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2: New data shows a mixed snapshot for the housing sector. ABC's Jim Ryan has the latest from the Census Bureau.
3: Last month, construction was begun on 1.5 million new homes compared with 1.7 million the month before. That's single-family houses, apartments, and condos. But next month might see an increase in housing starts. Construction permits issued for new homes surged nearly 6% from March to April.
2: This week, mortgage rates have also hit a nine-month high of 6.51%. A planned new drug aimed at weight loss called Retatrutide is being touted for its ability to increase the amount of weight loss in early patients. But before you go run out and ask a doctor for a prescription, it's not available yet. It needs a little bit more testing before it's released. But as ABC Chief Medical Correspondent Dr. Tara Narula says, shows great promise.
4: It's being studied for a lot of different indications, not just obesity and diabetes, but also cardiovascular disease, renal disease, liver disease, osteoarthritis, lower back pain. Still experimental, still undergoing trials. They expect that they will put it in front of the FDA for approval in 2027 or 2028. But important to note, if you do see this drug being advertised now, it is not the real drug.
2: 1,000 lucky New Yorkers will have their chance to attend the World Cup this year after a new initiative lottery was announced by Mayor Zoran Mamdani today. The tickets will cost $50, be non-transferable to the winners, and include transportation to and from MetLife Stadium. Dave Packer, ABC News.
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9: Good evening with WHBY News. I'm Terry Kavari. Oshkosh police make 9 arrests as part of a prostitution sting operation on Wednesday. The men range in age from 20 to 55, and they reside in Oshkosh, Kimberly, Wyawega, Sturgeon Bay, Nina, Fond du Lac, and Texas. Criminal charges are pending. The Appleton Area School District is seeing habitual truancy rising in the second half of the school year. The trend is the greatest at the lower grade levels, as 2.7% of kids in Appleton Elementary Schools missed at least 5 school days without an excuse in the third quarter of the year. That was up from 1.5% in the same quarter in 2025. And the city of Appleton is rolling out new-look police squad cars. The department is moving away from its traditional black-and-white squads to predominantly white with police and large lettering on the sides.
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12: And welcome once again to Investor's Edge. I'm Gary Kaltbaum, your host. Hey, thanks for being with us today. Glad you're here, ladies and gentlemen. Happy that you're listening. It is 21st of May, 2026. Hope you are having a good day. Hope you are, whatever you do for Memorial Day weekend. Don't forget what Memorial Day is about. And as always, lots to cover. Serious talk on everything that affects you, the markets, the economy, your job, your industry, artificial intelligence, and your job. Scams, shams, corruption, tariffs, war, all kinds of crap. We'll cover it. And if you do not get this radio show in your city, we shall post it at GaryK.com, also on our X feed, also on the BizTV YouTube channel. And if you'd like to email us, you just be nice, you be respectful, you may disagree. It's okay to disagree, just do it nicely, because we'll do the same. And I must tell you that I received many emails in the past couple of days of me ripping the stuffings out of the president for this bullcrap of I'm suing me, and then I'm going to settle with me, and then take all that money and do what I want to do with it, and give it to crooks that attacked the Capitol, and then I'm going to absolve myself and my family of any investigations going forward. It is the polar opposite of what how wonderful I said it was about what he did with the border. The polar opposite, disgusting, corrupt, sleazy, middle finger to you and I. It's our tax dollars. Anyway, not one person who emailed me disagreed, and in fact, quite a few stated that they are Republican and they are pissed off about it. Just letting you know. And I also want to let you know that a bunch of Republican senators were in a meeting today with that attorney general who was just Trump's attorney, and they ripped them a few new ones. The hope is they back away from this bullcrap. Sleazy, slimy, scummy, you name it. And you should see the cast of characters. The cast of characters, the scummiest of scumbags that are already out there wanting millions. And I'm going to let you know, I'm not going to let this one go if it goes through. I am not going to let it go. Next, in no particular order, I wrote a bunch of things down. NVIDIA, it was down $4 today, which is only 2%. But why, again, NVIDIA reports magnificent numbers, and it went down again? My answer, I don't know. I believe this is the third time in a row that NVIDIA sold off on earnings. Whatever. No biggie. A few days ago was all-time highs. I stopped asking why. It has that reputation. We'll see how it plays out. Just letting you know on NVIDIA, the numbers were great. Numbers were great. Next, I have to bring this up. I think I'm 2 for 8 on my predictions of Trump and things. I believe I was 0 for 3 during tariff time. I kept saying, oh, he's got to get rid of it. He's got to get rid of it. I guess I was 1 for 4 because eventually he finally did get rid of the big tariffs. But I don't think I've done too well with this war, that I thought that he would totally give in. Well, I don't want to use that word. End it a while back. But I'm going to make another prediction. We'll see if I'm right. Just so you know, every day there are rumors that go away, and another rumor goes away, another rumor that goes away. Well, today, maybe a rumor stuck because the market was hit all day and reversed. Oil prices were up all day, reversed. There's a story going around that there's a framework between the bad guys and us, and that it's like a 30-day window where, you know, they're going to pause this, that, and this, that, and this, that. I'm just going to guess before Memorial Day and possibly tomorrow, something's going to come out. What exactly, I don't know, but it will be in the vein of better. Something. That would be my silly, stupid guess. Nothing that ends everything, but gets to the strait being open and the harshness of the rhetoric, that type of crap. So that happened today. I believe it was right around 1 o'clock, where the Dow was still down and some news came out. Nobody's verified it, but the Dow went from, hit a low today of, if I can get the Dow up, I can actually tell you what the low was today, was 49,697. It was down 300, right? And it finished up 276. The NASDAQ today at one time was at 26,039. Was that about 240? Finished up 22. But the SOX was up 150, even though NVIDIA was down 4, because you had some pretty decent moves in other semiconductor names today. Just letting you know. So up 276, up 12 on the S&P, up 22 NASDAQ, up 60 NASDAQ 100. Advanced declines were pretty darn good. Better. And the most important part of the equation is oil prices dropped. Now, if overnight oil prices spike again because nothing gets done, we'll probably open badly tomorrow. We remain in the most freaking news-driven environment ever. Brought to you by a president that is the most news-driven president ever. And that was today. What else stuck out for me today? Well, the government's taking a position in a quantum computer company that has no sales. It was up 30% today. The government is taking a position in another quantum name that has very little sales, but a market cap of $7 billion. That was up 33%. I cannot tell you how that pisses me off. And I hope to not find out that they were insider trading these crap. When I use the term crappy companies, we're not saying they're a crappy company. We're saying they have no sales or very little. That's what we're defining it at. What else? Our government's giving IBM $1 billion for some quantum stuff today. Why does IBM get $1 billion of our dollars? They do $60 billion in revenue. What do they need our money for? IBM today was up, how many points today? $28. The stock has been dead. And it was up $28 today. Which basically gave, because of IBM, 28 times about 190 Dow points of the 276. So our government was very active. I hate it. I loathe it. There is nothing I like about it. We'll talk more about that, much more. This is the one only Investor's Edge.

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8: 42 tonight under partly cloudy skies, northeast winds 5 to 10 miles per hour. Cloudy skies with a few peaks of sun tomorrow, highs level off around 64. Chance of rain showers tomorrow night, lows dip down to about 47, mainly cloudy skies expected. I'm meteorologist Paul Trombley with your weatherology forecast on WHBY. Right now, it's 56 degrees.
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13: It doesn't get better than this.
14: So, what do I loathe about all this is because you have a government picking winners and losers and handing over our tax dollars to whoever they decide. And we already know that this president has been taking in millions of dollars to pardon people. He's corrupt as can be. And I wonder what kind of things they're negotiating and getting for giving our tax dollars to companies with no sales, or to IBM. There was another one today. And by the way, we don't make any of this up, and we verify everything. No, we really do. You ready for this one? You've heard of R.J. Reynolds, right? They're one of the largest U.S. tobacco companies. I believe they make, what, Newport Camel? They donated $5 million to President Trump. Days later, the company executives met with him at Mar-a-Lago, and they were pushing for looser flavored vape regulations. Guess what happened right after? The FDA changed its policies on regulations on flavored vape. You have a corrupt, pay-for-play president. By the way, he does it in plain sight. See these things I'm reporting to you? It's in plain sight. That's the amazing part about it. So who knows who's getting what? All I can tell you, there were two companies with combined sales of hardly any getting our tax dollars in Quantum and whatever. IBM getting $1 billion. I don't even know what to say anymore. I want government not to do any of this. I've always had a problem with it. Go away. But with this president and all that crap, ain't going to happen. Just letting you know. Yeah, we'll see. Trying to find out if any of that stuff was true. Other things going on today. Just want to let you know, I'm always interested in telling you about a stock that's been dead bear market and for whatever reason has a wake up day. Doesn't mean it changes. Spotify was up $56 today, 13%. It's been in a major downtrend, but they had an investor meeting, and I guess whoever was there liked it and it went up. We'll see how it goes. I want to bring that one up. Why? Because they got pretty good numbers. I got no complaints. They got pretty good numbers. Ralph Lauren reported numbers. Now, just so you know, all the retail apparel has been crushed. Ralph Lauren just went from $3.93 to $3.20. Well, it was up $45 today on their earnings, which were pretty good. And today, because the oil prices dropped, you had a decent day in retail. Nothing big time, but mostly green. And I don't think I have any changes, meaning, oh, it's been the bear market, now it's, but you had a good day. And when oil prices come down, consumer stuff goes up. So retail was up, airlines were up, cruise lines were up, hotels, a couple were up. And that's how it works. Cause and effect, intermarket work. And leave no doubt, oil prices and interest rates drive the bus. And of course, interest rates did better when oil came down, but didn't finish that great. Now, we'll find out overnight if the new rumors are true. I don't know. Don't know. But I'm just thinking my little prediction that something's going to be done. Something's going to be done. And I believe, and politically. Walmart. Ew. Walmart was down $9.50 today, 7%. Big breakdown today. They kind of came out and said the lower income is drowning. And you know how they talk about the wealthy versus, that's what they say, that what saving the day is the wealthy at Walmart. But I always think, and I should go to Walmart and speak to a manager, how do they know who's wealthy or who's not that shop there? How do they know? Do they poll them? Do they sit to, That's a good question for me to find out the answer. I'm going to do that. Anyway, so Walmart, very bad action, which took Costco down $27. Costco broke out of a beautiful big range and just failed 2 days later. But again, other retail was pretty good. Surprisingly so with Walmart doing that, but oil prices down. That will do the trick every time. What else? Well, the SanDisk that was pulling back for a few days, the Seagate, Western Digital, Lite, L-I-T-E, that were pulling back, Ciena pulling back for a few days, they jammed to the upside today. They jammed. They had a very good day today. Matter of fact, a pretty darn good day today, may I state for the record. And they're still what I would call in gear. But again, the big story today was rumors and oil prices dropping, which turned the market up, and the frickin' semiconductors. Straight down, straight up, over a 5 day period. Short term moves, but down 10%, up 10% in 5 days. It really is stunning to watch. And there's been a couple of new names doing it. ARM Holdings up another $40 today. ARM. This one was laboring. Came around a few weeks ago. By the way, their earnings are up 9%, and I must tell you, their guidance isn't that good. But this whole artificial intelligence thing, you make some sort of statement that catches fire, and they just jump all over your frickin' stock, and that's what happened there. The stock, 2 days ago, was 228. It's 298 today. $70 in 2 days on a lagging semiconductor name. Up next, what else stoked today? This is the one and only Investor's Edge.

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5: 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We'll keep a close eye on Hurling Clark Law Firm traffic heading into the busy holiday weekend. First Alert meteorologist Nolan Kane will have the three-day forecast. 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And Kathy Trebatusky will be in for it, ladies and gentlemen, the weekend.
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12: 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After hearing the details, I wanted to know more about my investments. So I called my advisor and asked to take a close look at my portfolio. I saw that my investments were full of companies that were supporting things that would dishonor God. So I made a change. Now I'm investing on my own within my self-directed IRA, and I'm 100% biblically responsible. All my investments are honoring God. I'm not investing in any company that participates in things like abortion, gambling, or pornography. I feel empowered, confident that I'm honoring God with the money that He's blessed me with. Think about it. Wouldn't our Lord and Savior be a biblically responsible investor?
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15: He's got to be pleased with that. The crowd is just on his feet here. 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
16: Comes highly recommended. You're going to feel better if you talk to him.

Welcome once again to Investor's Edge. And just so you know, let me just read this. Here's a stock rising 21% today after announcing a lease agreement with a hyperscaler that previously signed the Delta Forge 1, expanding that relationship. I mean, there's just moves right now. Here's another one that rose 14% after announcing a long-term agreement with another company to deploy fuel cell technology to help power its AI infrastructure build-out. On the other end, Intuit. You've heard of them, right? Excuse me. It's financial software. Down $77 today, 20%. And it was already a crash stock software. They're saying that it was a softer tax season performance and all kinds of other things just absolutely blasted. Deer down $29 today, beats by a whopping 85%, but I guess their forecast wasn't so good. Anything else that stood out today? Yeah, that should do it. Just, I have to tell you, there's starting to get a little bit froth, and it's coming from the

interested in Intel. It's none of their frickin' business. Well, the market doesn't give a crap about me, and neither does the government, so, but we'll keep yapping and we'll see what happens here. Next, have you seen meat prices? I saw the president out talking about prices are down. The hell is he talking about? Do you know, I do the public shopping here. They have these six packs of Hershey bars that were used to be $6.99, they're now $9.99. My wife used to get this coffee in these packets, you know, or whatever, you know, the little tubes, whatever. I forgot the name of the coffee. Used to be $9.99. It's $14.99. And then the meat. Holy crap. No wonder his poll numbers are terrible. When you go out and say prices are down and people know better, they're like, well, what the hell are you talking about? Somebody needs to really get a hold of him because he's doing no favors. They may win all the primaries they want, but they are going to lose their asses when it comes to November. You got to – and this guy that wants to be the governor of Florida, what's his name, Byron Donalds, was out just BSing. Enough. We get enough of that from the Dems who are famous for it. Moving on, I just had to bring up meat prices because dang, the National Oceanic, whatever, they are saying that hurricane season will be below normal because of something called El Nino. My problem with that is last year they said it was going to be a big hurricane season. It was nothing. I don't trust any of that. And as you know, we here in Florida are in the, pretty much in the crosshairs. So we watch that very, very closely. Rounding back to Walmart, they said fuel prices and costs are squeezing their bottom line. And they said if that doesn't get fixed, they expect a downturn in the economy. And I would tend to agree. That's why I think this whole thing with Iran, I gotta believe there's some smart economists in the ear of the administration, because I don't think you go another 2 or 3 months with oil prices up here and yields up here. I don't know if you saw mortgage rates. Oh, they're going higher. So stay tuned, we'll be on it, but a very nice comeback today, directly because oil prices tanked on rumors that something may be getting done, not an end, but maybe a bridge to get to the end of what we are seeing. That was the big stuff today. Few other things. Banks acting better. Morgan Stanley breaks out to a new high. Goldman was up big early, then down, and then when the market bounced, it finished up. That's at the tips. So that's okay. Anything else stuck out? Housing was a little better today. Oil prices come down. That helps a little bit. We'll see. But I'm noticing to my left, all the froth was up today. Why? Our government. Seriously. They're injecting themselves into a bunch of frothy areas. Okay. Who am I to argue? We're pretty much past earnings season. Earnings have been good. I keep hearing from pundits that, they're not unbelievably good. You have a few that are unbelievably good and making the numbers bigger than they would be.

you got some of this AI stuff with 500% earnings growth. One with 1,000%. That goes into the equation. I got 8 people emailing me, is NVIDIA buy? I'd probably let it settle down. Maybe it drops back to 210. Close at 219 and change. And be nothing wrong. And again, earnings up 80-something. It's amazing. What a story. In case you don't know, it used to be chips for, what, gaming? A big wow. I got a bunch of emails from you guys trying to explain artificial intelligence to me after my plea yesterday. I got one real good one. Gary, you want to learn artificial intelligence? Go ask artificial intelligence. That was a good one. Thanks. I'm doing the best I can on it. I really want to become a genius when it comes to artificial intelligence. I'm being told it has taken over the world by some very smart people. I'm not going to argue with them. So just so you know, parents, have your kids study it. It may be, maybe not, the shape of things to come. As I have said to you, I'm reading things about what it can possibly do, what it will do. I saw somebody that said, was it Elon Musk who said that we're not going to need to even work anymore? Somebody said that. I think Elon Musk said something about a chip will be implanted in our head. No, not kidding. Yeah, well, you let the chip get in your head. Not Gary. But again, I'm spending a half hour every night just going through it, trying to understand it, where it's going. I'm trying to understand which companies. I'll figure it out one day. Up next, this, that, and the other thing. This is the one only Investor's Edge.

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13: 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With Gary Kaltbach.

0: And welcome once again to Investor's Edge. Thanks for being with us today. Avoids. You know what continues to be a big avoid in this market? Chinese stocks. Alibaba, Baidu, JD. If you go look at the FXI, symbol FXI, one of the main ETFs, looks like a horror show. And even worse are there what they call their internet ETFs, KWEB and CWEB, brutal bear markets. I'm also noticing some of the foreign market ETFs getting in some pretty good trouble. I don't know what's happening in Turkey. I do know their currency continues to head south. Turkey, TUR, crumbles today 9%. For instance, the German DAX, not acting very well. Argentina, not acting very well. Australia, not acting very well. How about South Africa? Yes, we look at South Africa too. Not acting very well. So some of the foreign markets, the big strength has been South Korea, Taiwan, because they're very much intertwined with this artificial intelligence, semiconductor, and all that crap stuff. EWY, EWT. No, we are not telling you to buy, sell, or short or cover. We're just letting you know that's where the strength has been and continues to be on a relative basis. Small and mid caps, we're heading south again, but the lower oil prices got the small caps at least today bounce up. I've had no luck with them. I'm so tired of buying small caps. My last foray into it, I made a little money. I just have no luck with the small caps. And they refuse to go with. If you go back 1 year, it's had a bull market, but compared to everything else, very tough to play the Russell. Maybe one day. Gold and silver, ain't nothing going on right now. And if you remember back early February when it had the climactic move, our exact words were, typically a climactic move, it is going to be a long while before the highs get taken out. And that's exactly what happened. Just a classic climactic move after a big run that ends the bull run for now. Does not mean down the road. Does not mean it starts rifling up in a day or two. It's now been a good 1, 2, 3, 4 months of ick, especially the silver. And it goes for the mining companies also. For the most part, just think, if you own it, you're okay. I wouldn't do any buying in them. The big story remains semiconductors, data, storage, memory, construction of the data centers, and some of this other stuff that I'm learning about right now. Yeah, I'm still learning. And then I'll retire. New high list picked up a little bit today. There's still plenty of new lows, which is amazing. Again, if with all these rumors out, nothing happens in the next 2-3 days, I wonder if we're heading right back down. My prediction is something's going to happen. I don't think the president can afford to have oil prices where they are much longer. I don't know if you know this, and again, this is not a rib, we're just reporting the news. His poll number is pretty much the worst the president's ever had. And I'm not one that believes in polls, but when they hit extremes, I think they matter. And of course, I look at the type of polls they do. I remember they came out with polls, and it turns out 78% of the people that were polled were Democrats. How the hell is that going to help anybody? It should be even Steven. Still plenty of areas not in good shape. They remain a void. If they change, we'll let you know. Housing is bouncing, downtrends. Restaurants, little bounce today, downtrends. Airlines, better bounce. Delta may break out to the all-time yearly highs, but the rest, downtrends. Cruise lines, downtrends. Hospitals, downtrends. A ton of medical, downtrends. That's how we rule the roost. And of course, if things change, we deal with it. But again, the story is semiconductors, AI, and kind of anything that has to do with it. And they were getting hit until 2 days ago, midday, reversed, good day yesterday, and another good day today. And the NASDAQ was only up 22, but SanDisk was up about 10%. Light was up 10%. Those are some of the better ones. But others were up 2, 3, 4%. And that's that. The Knicks tonight, game two. You know what I'll be doing. You have a great evening. Drive carefully. And when you get home, do like we do, quite simple. Make sure you hug your family. Hug your children. They will feel better. You will feel better. I promise they will. Be well. Have a great night, all. Go Knicks. Good night.
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3: From ABC News, I'm Dave Packer. More Republicans on Capitol Hill are raising objections to President Trump's $1.8 billion fund of taxpayer money that could give payouts to political allies who claim they were targeted by the Biden administration.
4: Acting Attorney General Todd Blanche scrambled to Capitol Hill, even suggesting that senators could claim money from the fund themselves. But sources tell us the meeting backfired spectacularly. Some Republican senators screaming at the acting attorney general, saying the president's fund could cost them the midterms. As things went downhill, Senate Republican leader John Thune abruptly canceling the planned immigration vote, sending everyone home for a week.
3: ABC's Mary Bruce. Cuba's government warning that any U.S. military action against the island nation will be met with fierce resistance. This after federal prosecutors handed down a murder indictment against Raul Castro for allegedly ordering the 1996 shoot down of two planes carrying humanitarian aid. Florida Republican Congressman Carlos Jimenez saying threats of resistance are empty.
5: Nicolas Maduro said the same thing, that the United States was going to pay a heavy price if they ever went to get him. Well, we got him.
3: NASCAR legend Kyle Busch dead at 41.
6: Kyle Busch gets it done.
7: Kyle Busch was a giant in NASCAR. The two-time Cup champion was a winningest driver in history. His family had announced on Thursday he was undergoing treatment due to a severe illness and could not compete this weekend at Charlotte Motor Speedway. And then hours later announced Busch had died suddenly at the age of 41. He raced just last week in Delaware. Busch is survived by his wife and two young children. Alex Stone, ABC News.
3: On a rainy afternoon here in New York, fans lining up outside the Ed Sullivan Theater ahead of the final episode of The Late Show with Stephen Colbert. Sanjay Chhabra attended the first ever taping and was there for the last.
8: His legacy, at least the way I look at it, humor with authenticity.
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3: The nation's weather experts share their predictions from the upcoming hurricane season with Dr. Neil Jacobs from NOAA saying they expect below average activity.
11: 8 to 14 named storms with winds at or above 39 miles an hour. Of these, 3 to 6 hurricanes with winds at or above 74 miles an hour. And 1 to 3 major hurricanes, that's your category 3 to 5, with winds at or above 111 miles an hour.
3: The U.S. Surgeon General warning whether it's smartphones or computers or television, the country's kids should spend less time with screens. ABC's Sophie Flay.
12: According to that report, some children are spending more time on devices than they do sleeping or attending school. The Surgeon General calling the dangers of too much screen time an urgent public health issue. Surveys show most teens average 8 or more hours per day in front of screens. Experts say even toddlers are spending multiple hours a day in front of a screen, setting up potential mental health issues or poor developmental outcomes.
3: A new jobless number this week for the U.S. shows little change. ABC's Jim Ryan.
13: The Labor Department's weekly report on unemployment filings found 209,000 people submitting their initial applications in the week leading up to May 16th. That's 3,000 fewer than the week before. All told, about 7.4 million Americans are collecting unemployment.
3: Despite some midday volatility over oil prices, stocks rebounded back to finish the day at a new record for the Dow. Dave Packer, ABC News.
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17: Good evening with WHBY News. I'm Terry Kovarik. Oshkosh police make 9 arrests as part of a prostitution sting operation on Wednesday. The men range in age from 20 to 55, and they reside in Oshkosh, Kimberly, Wyawega, Sturgeon Bay, Nina, Fond du Lac, and Texas. Criminal charges are pending. The Appleton Area School District is seeing habitual truancy rising in the second half of the school year. The trend is the greatest at the lower grade levels, as 2.7% of kids in Appleton Elementary Schools missed at least 5 school days without an excuse in the third quarter of the year. That was up from 1.5% in the same quarter in 2025. And the city of Appleton is rolling out new-look police squad cars. The department is moving away from its traditional black and white squads to predominantly white with police and large lettering on the sides.
18: Big Biz Show rolls on. We are inside the Loft 100 studios. They are always with us, the Day Trader Trio. So lucky to get to listen and watch them every single show. We do it from back here at the bar. I'm Costa, that's Maribyrd Godwin, and Sully.
19: Great to have you along today. A good friend, Jerron Kemple, founder and CEO of R-Bond Incorporated. OBAI is their ticker symbol, OBAI, and we're talking about a new category, AI-powered preventable personal security. Jerron, great to have you. Thanks for fitting us in. I know you had a crazy schedule today in terms of meetings and stuff. It's been great talking to you on and off the air. I want to talk about some of these conferences you're going to present to because obviously, for being a young public company, it's now nice to get some attention. And for example, you're going to the LD Micro Conference, which is an invitational conference, by the way, to have you present in front of a bunch of investors and family offices. So talk about that and talk about why that's important to you guys as a company right now.
14: Well, clearly, my job is not only to present to customers why this is a great service for everybody that we care about, our children, our students, residents of our cities, employees of our companies, but also to explain to the market and investors why Bond is a good company to invest in. So what? I'm presenting to investors, and I understand that LD Micro, there are a lot of relevant investors.
19: Well, LD Micro is one of the best ones in the country. I know you've got, so there's several conferences out there. There's H.C. Wainwright, of course. There's Roth Capital Conference. But LD Micro, I think, is the top of the top. And to get an invitation to that as such a young company, it says a lot about what you're doing fundamentally. And I want to talk about that. You know, you see a company that's fundamentally doing something like you guys are doing, yet let's talk about market cap and your stock not responding and you getting phone calls in the middle of the night from investors saying what's going on. You know, what's interesting here is that the market cap doesn't match exactly what you guys are doing. And I think there's some misconceptions there. I think one of the misconceptions is that you guys are diluting by hitting an ELOC. I think one of the misconceptions is that some of the insiders are trading stock, none of which is true. I want to give you a chance to talk about that a little bit.
14: Thank you. So as we all understand, there is a difference between the value of the company and the price of the stock.
19: Sure.
14: And oftentimes with young companies, there's misalignment. For instance, I think that the Amazon stock at one point was $1.
19: Oh.
14: So we're at that particular point in time. Counter to what you said, we have not been squeezing the ELOC. We haven't used it since the 14th of April. The insiders have not been selling. So we understand that that's part of the game, and I'm confident that over time, with results, people will understand, and the price per share is going to align with the value of the company. And by the way, given my belief, I'm going to go 10b5 as soon as we're out of the dark period next week.
19: Two things. I'm going to let you explain 10b5 to the investors, but also ELOC is equity line of credit like anything else. But what it means is that you guys aren't diluting yourselves, is what you're saying. Because sometimes the perception of young companies is, well, they're diluting themselves, and they're going to get themselves into where they're going to have to do a crappy raise, which is not happening. Talk about the filing for a minute. I'll let you do the infotainment on that.
14: You're talking about the 10b5?
19: Yes, sir.
14: So basically that is a way for an executive or executives like me to get into an automatic vehicle and to set an order that says, say, every month or every quarter, in my case it's going to be every month, buy a certain amount of shares irrespective of what's going on in the market. In other words, nobody needs to be concerned about me timing or buying when it's good or bad. I'm confident I'm going to be buying shares every month through the end of the year, and then we're going to re-examine because, as you've said, the price per share is not representative of the value of the company.
19: And keep in mind, look, a 10b5 is a written agreement between an insider, an officer, or director of the company and the company itself saying, I believe so much in the company, I'm going to buy my own stock every month.
20: And that's what I was going to ask.
19: And he's being humble because he's CEO of a public company, but that's the message it reads, is that, look, I feel so good about my company, I'm going to continue to invest in this company. Go ahead, Mike.
20: Jerron, you know, Sully mentioned when you first came back on with us, and we love having you, you become one of our favorite guests, that when, you know, you started explaining your product to us, not only for the nationwide and international TV and radio audience, but us here in studio, we kind of went, my God, why not? Is that the same reaction take place when you're explaining it at these conferences and to would-be investors and stuff? Is it just immediate light bulbs for these people?
14: Yes. So, by the way, before coming on this show, I was presenting to a chief physical security officer of a large university.
19: Well, that's right.
14: So everybody comes to the meeting locked on the mental model that I'm probably going to bore them talking about some panic button or a tracker of where our kids are. And then within 5 minutes, it's clear what the problem is, which is that nobody completes a 911 call when they're facing an assailant.
20: Right.
14: And what they need is preventative security. Then I tell them how they get the preventative security and how they can choose any one of our preventive security services, including getting an agent on video. And everybody understands that very quickly. And the same thing is with investors. So there hasn't been a person that I presented to recently is in the last four years, that hasn't gotten as excited as you have.
19: I don't want to let this go because you were just talking to a university right before you got on the air with us. That's got to be, you know, for me, both of my girls are just out of college. Your girls are going into college.
0: Yeah.
19: I mean, your son, I believe, is making his way through, if I'm not mistaken. And long story short, that is the one thing, the first time in your life as a parent, you're going without a whole week without seeing your kid. For a reason. And I'm just talking about camp.
0: You're just trying to make me start to cry.
19: No, but I mean, the point is, though, is that this, I mean, this globally has got to be one of these things where you talk about universities, schools, and such. Was that part of the original plan when we first started here, Dron?
14: Absolutely. So the motto of the company is preventative personal security for all. So there isn't anybody in a rational state of mind that wouldn't want this phone. By the way, I am not too concerned about myself. And I have the service on my phone. Sometimes I drive and I see that there's a car accident on the other side of the road. I click on and I tell them, hey, there is an accident. Please help people take care of it. So even if we're not worried about ourselves, a person in his right mind or her right mind would want the service on their phone because we never know what's going to happen. Here is something very interesting that we haven't spoken about. And clearly, we're talking all the time about security, peace of mind, and the livelihood of people. But the good piece is, and this is very clear to the very large companies who are customers, is that this has positive ROI. Because if you start thinking about it, if any one of your employees is hurt, just like breaking a tooth, it doesn't matter if they break the tooth on the job or at home, your insurance, or if you're a large enough company, your balance sheet is going to pay the medical costs. And the medical costs are compounded by legal costs. If this person is, say, subject to workplace violence on the job. But let's assume that somebody, and forgive me, is raped in their personal life. This has significant cost in terms of medical,
19: sure,
14: and then productivity loss because this person is not going to show up to work.
20: Yeah.
14: And then this person is likely to churn, which means that you're going to recruit somebody else and train somebody else. All of these are very significant dollars.
19: And the preventative
14: reduces that risk significantly, which basically saves you money in terms of reduction of medical cost to insurance, in terms of reduction of churn, enhancement of engagement. So this is a very important part of the story, also relevant for universities.
19: Well, I think also the piece of this thing is I think that the take-home here is preventative is causing profitability in terms of preventing, you know, possible disasters, not only outside, but how it affects the workplace. Jerron, that's all we have time for today. Thank you, pal. I really appreciate it. We'll see you next week. Jerron Kemple is his name.
20: Founder, CEO, Arbonne Incorporated, OBAI is the ticker symbol. 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Check them out. It is amazing stuff. All right, much more amazing stuff coming your way as well. Big Biz Show's back right after this.
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29: 42 tonight under partly cloudy skies, northeast winds 5 to 10 miles per hour. Cloudy skies with a few peaks of sun tomorrow. Highs level off around 64. Chance of rain showers tomorrow night. Lows dip down to about 47. Mainly cloudy skies expected. I'm meteorologist Paul Trombley with your weatherology forecast on WHBY. Right now, it's 54 degrees.
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0: Godwin and Sully.
1: There we go. All right, Corey Perlman, our social media keynote speaker, expert, and of course, purveyor of impact social media, joins us today. I keep on wondering, as I'm looking at my own usage of social media, which dwindles because it's 3 minutes before I fall asleep, and it's usually, as I said, Instacart.
0: Yeah, yeah.
1: But is Facebook still a thing?
0: Facebook? Oh yeah.
1: Do you think?
2: A little bit. I use it for different reasons, but I'm mostly on Instagram.
1: Corey, is Facebook a thing?
3: Yeah, it's still a thing. It's actually, it's found its way back to being more of a thing today than it even was a year ago. So,
2: really?
3: Yeah, it's still a thing.
2: Are the,
3: yeah.
2: Facebook ads still the same? Still relevant?
3: You use ads like you do content now, so it's kind of one in the same, and you can put like a link on top of your content, so I would say that they're more converged as opposed to be separate anymore.
2: Okay.
1: What's the, so I'm assuming that it's coming down to LinkedIn and Instacart, as you always like to say. But is LinkedIn, I mean, it's so funny, I don't use LinkedIn at all.
3: Yeah.
1: I think we have a profile there that has not been updated in years and years.
2: Yeah, well, you know, this is a question is, is it more for individuals rather than businesses? Because it feels like people, like me as a marketing director, I can post something about our studio and it will reach more people than the business page for the studio. Is that right?
3: Yeah. I mean, the short answer is I always tell people that LinkedIn is better as an individual than a business, for sure. And unfortunately, my breaking news for all of you is that LinkedIn is following suit to the other social media platforms. So you guys remember when LinkedIn would recommend people in your area and you'd actually be connected to people you know? Now it's going from a network first platform to an interest first platform, meaning that you're going to be seeing more content from people that you don't know that it thinks you're interested in.
0: Oh, great.
2: Well, I do remember getting, I don't know what you call it, requests. I don't think it's friend requests, but, you know, follow requests from people that I've known in my life, but they're not remotely in my industry. And I would connect with them, but I think, why am I connected with this person on LinkedIn? So what you're saying is actually probably more beneficial, because if I'm in the space of production and events and I want to promote this space for production, mm-hmm. then I want to talk to other event planners and other people in that space, right?
3: Correct. And you're going to start seeing more information about that topic as opposed to seeing random things from people you connected to.
1: So at the end of the day, I thought LinkedIn particularly was meant for, you know, careers, job finding,
0: networking,
1: that type of thing. Is it changing to something different?
3: Oh yeah. I mean, it's been changing for the last few years into a great business networking platform, not just for job recruiting, but actually I have found over the last 15 years of doing this that more business gets done on LinkedIn, especially from B2B, than any other platform. So I see it a lot more than job, you know, searching and things of that nature.
1: Can you screen? Mm-hmm. Like if you're using it to find networking type of things and you don't know somebody, can you screen, like, say, I'm looking for a peer space, for example. I'm looking for a place to rent out. I'm looking for an XYZ in terms
0: like a
1: of,
0: search engine type.
1: Right, it's like a search engine, because
2: or
1: otherwise
2: you put that on your feed and say, "Hey, do any of my friends and followers know of a location
0: cast a wide net.
2: in this area that could be our space for an event?"
3: You certainly can, but I would look at LinkedIn, especially today, as more of a topic-based thing. So, for example, we have a client who's all about trust. And so when you type in anything regarding that topic, he wants to come up. And you said the event space, you know, if Mary, you were creating content around that, then you'd be the industry expert around that. And that's the type of content that people are going to be finding on LinkedIn.
0: Huh. Corey, I use it a lot for just to hunt for interesting guests for actually this show,
3: yep.
0: type of thing. But most of my successes have been through LinkedIn instant messaging. That's why I pay for that premium. And I've had more hits just saying, hey, you know, so might cost the blah, blah, blah, so-and-so, would you want, you know, yeah, absolutely type of thing, instead of hitting them right on their page saying, hey, this is me, do you want to come on the show? Instant message has been great for me.
3: So let me just share real quickly. You just made up the perfect example. So if you were looking for, say, a sales expert, it's not going to be somebody in your network or area moving forward. It's going to be somebody who's speaking about sales that you have either interacted with or one of your peers has interacted with. So if it were me and I wanted to be the one that you found, I got to talk about sales more consistently on LinkedIn. That's going to be the game moving forward.
0: Gotcha.
2: It's kind of the thing where, let's say I'm going to go back to this example of the event space where I wouldn't necessarily be talking about our space all the time. I would want to, is it, you know, like those old listicles that would say top 10 things
3: Correct.
2: You need to do before an event. And I become the expert in events and I'm posting about different things regarding events. And then I'm going to populate more in other people's feeds.
3: Correct. And you interacting with other people in that space also works in your favor as well.
2: Got it.
1: To me, what's interesting, what you just said, is you have to have it topic-based.
3: Correct.
1: So expound on that for a minute so I can understand what that means, because obviously topics are driven by what's going on live and local and nationally and live in terms of news, but is that the same thing in terms of social news?
3: Well, I think about it more as your expertise, you know, so your expertise, you know, as many things is includes presenting, you know, so that would be one of your levels of expertise, radio, you know, things of that, things that would be within your competency or your expertise is what I would talk about on LinkedIn, for anyone listening out there.
1: And so in other words, and don't get me wrong here, because I'm not completely, behind the eight ball on this, but are people posting like they're posting on Instagram, where they're actually putting out, hey, by the way, look at this type thing? Because I had no idea that was happening.
3: Yes. Okay. Yeah. So LinkedIn serves very similar as an Instagram and Facebook in terms of the conversation that's happening. But it's a little bit more B2B. So I liken it. You've heard me say this phrase before, Sully. Be yourself at work. So still be Sully, but you'd be doing a little bit more B2B. You'd be talking a little bit more expertise, things of that nature, as opposed to, you know, showing pictures of you on vacation and things of that nature.
2: What about sharing other people in your space's content? Does that help? Because that gives that sense of I'm playing nice in the sandbox. Or does sharing other people's content look down upon on the algorithm?
3: Sharing is not as good as commenting on other people's stuff. So LinkedIn looks at you kind of duplicating their content by sharing it. But you engaging the conversation on somebody else's content is a win for you and the person that created the post.
1: So, Corey, real quickly, you have about 30 seconds left. If you were consulting a brand, so to speak, would you be focusing on Instagram or you're focusing on LinkedIn, or does it depend on the type of brand?
3: Tough question. It has to do with the brand, but those are my two favorite platforms, Sully. So they, for me, it's always both. LinkedIn and Instagram are the two best out there right now.
1: Good stuff, Corey. Thanks, buddy. I appreciate it.
0: Corey Perlman, social media keynote speaker. He's owner of Impact Social Media Incorporated as well. All right, keep it right here. Much more to come with this here Big Biz Show. Do not go anywhere.

0: And now take two. Have you thought about trying the new Halloween Whopper that Burger King has? Well, if you do, there might be a very interesting side effect. I'll have that story for you next.
1: You may think being totally blind is the greatest challenge I face, but actually, it's the fact that I'm often wide awake at 3 a.m. and struggling to stay awake in the middle of the day. This is called Non-24, and it affects up to 70% of people who are totally blind, like me. It makes...
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13: We're inside the Loft 100 Studios in Southern California. Welcome back to the Big Biz Show. Really appreciate you guys being along for the ride. We really appreciate those guys, too. The DTT, Day Trader Trio. Best in the business, no less than self-taught. Back here at the bar, it's Costa, Barry Godwin, and Sully.
12: Great to have you along today. So do you wear a smartwatch? Do you wear
14: right
12: any
14: here.
12: Wearables?
14: Right here.
12: Do you use it?
15: I do not.
14: No. I'm less than 10% better.
12: I get tired of wearing. I wore Aura for a while, then I wore Whoop for a while, and then.
14: Did you like the Aura?
12: I don't. I can't sleep in it. I can't. It's like it's the best part. I don't like have a ring on when I'm sleeping.
14: I take everything off.
12: I don't wear rings anyway.
14: Hey, now, family.
12: So, you know.
14: But I do. Yeah. Ring, wedding ring, and watch I take off when I sleep.
12: Who's our next guest?
14: This is awesome. Calvi Legat is the CEO of Vitalist, their ticker symbol, VTLSF, and he joins us for the very first time. So, guys, good manners on your best behavior.
12: Yeah.
14: Here.
12: Whatever. Calvi, what's up, man? Good to talk to you.
16: Yeah, hey, guys. Pleasure to be here. Thanks.
12: Hey, can you talk to us about... let's talk about what a proprietary smartwatch operating system actually is, because if I'm reading this correctly, I think you've solved the crisis for most people doing wearables, and that's a power issue, right?
16: Totally a power issue. I wear lots of wearables too. Huh. You know, I've got a desk full of them, so you know, kind of a nerd when it comes to that kind of stuff.
12: All right, well, okay, so wait then. Okay, as long as you have that, I like Whoop better than Aura, I think. All right, what do you think?
16: The subscription model is a tough one, and the quality of the data you get out of it, I think, is a little bit questionable sometimes.
12: See, okay, so I this is why I go back to Aura, because sometimes I think Whoop's data is a little ambitious. Am I talking the same language as you?
16: Yeah, I think you're probably onto some there. I don't want to trash talk any of our.

0: stuff.
1: Yeah.
0: And it is the closest to Aura and the Sleep 8. And I know we're a little off track here, but I'll give you some extra time here. Are the closest to being consistent. Because I'm thinking to myself, well, if it's not accurate, at least I have some consistency to go on. If you step on a scale that says you weigh 865 pounds and you weigh 861 pounds the next day, at least you know you lost 4 pounds, whether it's, pardon me, accurate or not. You feel what I'm saying there, Calvi?
2: Yeah, you know, one of the most important things I think is, like I said, sleep data. But, you know, there's a company out there called Withings who does something interesting. They do these hybrid watches, and they overlay your body temperature trend on your sleep patterns. And it goes and shows you things like, hey, maybe having a glass of bourbon before bed changes my body temperature, and I need to metabolize that. And so it affects that. So it turns out, you know, drinking right before bed is not such a great thing.
0: Yeah.
2: So you have to do some of these life realizations.
0: Yeah, I still need to test that a little bit more. Calvi, talk about your company specifically, bud.
2: Yeah, so the easiest way I can explain what we do is we're an alternative to what Google does with Wear OS or Apple does with Watch OS. And those guys do a really great Americanized user experience. You can tell it's a Google or an Apple product. It's clean, it's crisp. You can have third-party apps on there like WhatsApp and Spotify and fun stuff like that. But one of the inherent problems they have is their battery life. You can't get great sleep data. You can't get long-term trends because you have to charge the watch every 24 to 48 hours. And you usually end up doing that at nighttime. To give you an understanding, their download size onto the watch is about 2,000 to 2,700 megabytes. Whereas what we do through a process with a partner of ours called MicroEdge is we virtualize Java and we can compress that down to about 16 megabytes. So we have about 500 times smaller download size than those bigger operating systems. So we can have 7 to 10 day battery life, but we can also use more cost effective components. So we can bring our cost price down below that $200 market price.
1: Calvi Legat is the CEO of Vitalis, ticker symbol VTLSF. 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
2: Brands Group is the best partner I think we've ever dealt with. In the past, we've been partnered with Motorola as well. But these guys have opened doors for us that normally couldn't be opened. And super tech forward. So really into, you know, changing the industry and bringing an operating system to the market that doesn't, that's super competitive and no one else is doing.
0: I think my first question on that is, how do you create relationships like that to where you get a deal? I mean, that's a pretty crowded space. And for you to have, I mean, obviously it's going to take proprietary technology, but how do you get in the front door to a deal like that?
2: Yeah, you know, a little bit of luck, a little bit of charm, but I think also our history of making smartwatches. We've been doing this for about 5 years, and bringing a trusted product to the market is super important. These guys are the second largest licensors in the world and have a very high standard. So it was not an easy one to get, so I'm going to chalk it up to luck.
3: Hey, Calvi, to tear off of that, talk about your acquisition of Somatics and it says you're getting into clinical healthcare.
2: Yeah, so that's an interesting one. And we've got three verticals in the company. So the first one is that proof of concept with Reebok and really putting out there a quality product that people can trust. The other side is working with other OEMs. We announced a deal with a company called Benio for a deal in Asia where they're using our operating system on their hardware. And the third vertical there is really the health side of the business. And that acquisition of Somatics brought us decades of experience in the healthcare side of the market that we normally didn't have. Management team that are super entrenched and connected to the industry. And that side of it really brings us into that, you know, monthly subscription for medical grade quality algorithms.
0: So what are we looking at if we're thinking in terms of you guys as a publicly traded company? I know you guys trade both in the U.S. and in Canada. OTC symbol is VTLSF, and for TSX Venture Exchange is VIT.V. Talk about what you're looking forward to next for the next, let's say, 18 months, in as much as you can talk about it. I know there's a lot of stuff you can't mention.
2: Yeah, I think, you know, we've only had this license agreement since June of last year. We got our first products out in November of last year and really have been making grounds on that side, and we're going to have some pretty important partnerships, I think, as far as sales channels and other brands and partnerships as well. Over the past weekend, we were at the Allen Iverson Classic, where we gave some watches to the top high school basketball players in the nation, which was pretty cool to go sit courtside there and watch that. And so partnerships like that get us lots of visibility.
0: I've got a question just real quick before I let you out of here about capital formation on a deal like this. You guys are publicly traded, but going out to raise capital on this thing had to be a little bit intensive. Is that still a struggle these days? Do you guys have good runway? Talk about that a little bit, because I think that's one of the things that comes to mind is you're going to start something like this. Who's got the money to put this together?
2: Yeah, absolutely. I mean, it's not as much capital intensive in building

0: of these partnerships because it is, you know, kind of show me the quality of the product you're putting up there. But certainly raising capital in Canada has been a challenge, and Canada's gone through, you know, we could talk about that for probably 3 or 4 hours about the challenges Canada's seen. So, you know, we have seen some movement by moving on to the OTC, and that FX arm has helped a little bit. But capital is always tough in these markets. So you got to go out there and show these partnerships with these quality companies like ABG, who certainly help us along the line.
1: Good stuff, man. I want to get you back on the air with us.
2: Absolutely.
1: I want to follow the story. I just want to see what happens next.
2: Yeah, I want to go hang out with Allen Iverson, too. So, yeah, Kelby, you got to come back on. Kelby Leggett, the CEO of Vitalyst, ticker symbol VTLSF. All right, keep it here. We've got much more to come with the Big Biz Show.

0: The sun's shining, birds are singing, and all feels right in the world.
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16: Countries, all the ships at sea on the American Forces Radio Network. 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The Big Biz Show rolls on. That is the day trader trio back here at the bar. It is Costa, Barbara Godwin, and Sully. And let's not forget Biz TV as well as Bloomberg. And what are the speakers of the world? 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
25: Oh, gosh.
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16: 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Tim everywhere. Boy, what a great group of guys. 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
26: Power.
25: They're all the best.
16: That guy's like Anthony Robbins famous. It's kind of, you know, I don't get giddy very often, but that guy.
25: I just feel better about my life already just being here.
16: Well, you know, because he's a pretty good backstory. I read something really cool the other day about Lavelle Molloy from the Bragg House. And it was
27: speaking of a great guy.
16: Yeah, there's a magazine called Impact Magazine that I look at, and they did a whole feature on him about this culture to capital playbook that he's doing. And guess who we got, since we're so important?
27: Lavelle Molloy.
16: Oh, Lavelle Molloy.
27: Back again. CEO, co-founder of Bragg House, ticker symbol TBH, the pride of the
16: University. What an interview, man. What the heck? Look at you. Listen, I've been in the media for a long time. I don't even have had an interview like that before. That's pretty slick, man. Congratulations.
27: He was the centerfold. That is awesome.
16: Well, I mean, what I thought was cool is that you brought up this that I hadn't heard you say before, and that's this Gen Z engagement model, which I've never even heard anybody say. But I'll tell you what, you know, it always harkened back, and they didn't have you and Dan Negroni in studio at the same time. Dan Negroni wrote the book Chasing Relevance, and he was the one who told us 5 years ago that 75% of our employees are going to be millennial, and 75% of our customers are going to be millennial, and we passed that up, and now it's Gen Z. Yeah. It's really the same thing. Talk about the interview, first of all, because it was pretty specific, and we'll put the link up on our website right below this interview for you.
28: No, it was good. It was really just, I thank Impact Magazine for the opportunity. And what I got to explain was really how we were able to create this dynamic platform that, one, engaged Gen Z to, you know, a digital home for them, but then was weighed a very authentic, unique way, allowed that community then to be connected to brands. And by doing that, we did something, we allow people to understand them. We gave them the joys of connecting them socially, with sports. So it was kind of pretty dynamic of what we've done. And that's kind of how we, you know, as you guys have heard me say, that was kind of the playbook that we kind of set up in making that adoption.
27: Lavelle Molloy is the CEO and co-founder of Bragg House. Their ticker symbol is TBH. Lavelle, I finally convinced my dad many years ago to buy Bitcoin. And then his next question was, all right, so how many coins am I going to get after I make my purchase? But are you finding out this Gen Z, the millennials, because they're kind of growing up with it, they've grown up with it, that they're really adaptive to it?
28: I do. And that's a great point you mentioned, because this global thing that we're building, you know, my role in the strategic adoption to it is taking that same playbook and really bringing it to the world. But what you mentioned, but the first adoption point is Gen Z. And we do find it's very, very, you know, it's easier for them to relate to it.
27: Sure.
28: They're very digital world. They understand it. We recently, as you know, one of the things we're doing with our Learfield partnership is we're doing an entire series of college sports, but that are going to be based on, you know, gaming and the way we do everything. A series is about to come out, and we're going to incorporate, you know, prizing and, you know, ecosystem and companies who actually use Doge through the platform. And, you know, it's been a resounding, like, people really, really like it because we're doing what we're doing, but we're just putting another currency and stuff that, you know, is very, very understandable to them.
16: Hey, Lavelle, when you talk about deploying this segment of the population, you know, what it reminds me that, you know, baby boomers were much bigger than all of them, but nobody ever deployed them all at one time, right? I mean, could you imagine if you were yet 30 years younger, but doing the same technology? I mean, just the sheer numbers of this make the scalability of this, even if the smallest capture of that market. I think that's what you guys are seeing, right? That's what gets you excited. Is look at, we capture 0.001%. It's a billion-dollar company, regardless, right?
28: I mean, exactly. And I think that's the thing too. It's like, if you look, what people I don't think understand exactly what you said is the sheer scalability. So, you know, literally just taking the college market, you know, we're not just doing every single sports inside of colleges. We're doing every single sport inside the college with hundreds of colleges, millions and millions of students. And the main focus of the only platform that they get to interact to connect them all is Bragg House.
16: Yeah, that's
28: so if you think of it like that, that's a pretty massive, you know.
16: Can I give you all the credibility you'll need? Although as if not interviewing him every week, but Mike, do you know who is very familiar with Bragg House?
27: Yeah. Who?
16: Our lead analyst, Howie Funk.
27: Is it? Of course he is.
16: The smartest guy on the show.
25: Yeah.
27: Of course he is.
16: Lavelle, before we let you out of here today, before next week's interview, I want to talk to you real quickly about what you know. We've got a month left. I think it's now 5.5 weeks left in the year. Okay. You're the CEO of a public company. I realize you can't tell us everything. But what are you most looking forward to, let's say, in the next 6 months to the next 12 months coming up, inclusive at the end of this year?
28: There's a lot of things I can't say, but one thing that I think is going to be really, really, really exciting is we're doing something pretty, pretty big with Learfield. And I think, like I said, that's the first adoption point. So I think you're going to see something very soon that's going to connect college sports with professional sports. And it's going to be something that, you know, only we're going to be, you know, it's going to be a first of its kind of what we're doing. So I think you're going to see that pretty soon.
16: His name is?
27: Lavelle Molloy, CEO, co-founder of Bragg House. Ticker symbol TBH. This is a rocket that is launching.
16: Thank you, brother.
27: It's already been
16: launched. Good stuff. Really good stuff.
27: All right, unfortunately, this rocket, though, is landing.
16: What a show, though. My goodness.
27: Sorry for the Big B show. It was an amazing one, and we thank you for being along for the ride. We'll see you next time.
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1: 3,000. From ABC News, I'm Dave Packer. The president's acting attorney general sent to Capitol Hill for damage control as a growing number of Republicans object to President Trump's $1.8 billion fund of taxpayer money that could give payouts to political allies who claim that they were targeted by the Biden administration, including January 6 rioters. It didn't go well.
2: Republicans demanding answers or they won't approve more funding for the president's immigration crackdown. Acting Attorney General Todd Blanche scrambled to Capitol Hill, even suggesting that senators could claim money from the fund themselves. But sources tell us the meeting backfired spectacularly. Some Republican senators screaming at the acting attorney general, saying the president's fund could cost them the midterms.
1: ABC's Mary Bruce. And tonight we're hearing from former Republican leader Senator Mitch McConnell, saying in a written statement, quote, "So the nation's top law enforcement official is asking for a slush fund to pay people who assault cops? Utterly stupid, morally wrong. Take your pick." House Republicans pulled a vote on an Iran War Powers resolution that members were slated to vote on tonight. Sources telling ABC News a vote was scrapped at the last minute due to attendance issues on the GOP side. Hurricane forecasters with the National Weather Service are expecting a below-average Atlantic hurricane season this year. Lead hurricane season forecaster Matt Rosenkrantz.
3: So our forecast for 8 to 14, when average is 14, right? So we're at or below that average for named storms. And for hurricanes, it's 7. And our forecast is this year is 3 to 6.
1: The season runs from June 1st through November 30th. And in San Diego today, more than 2,000 people gathered to mourn the three victims of Monday's shooting outside the Islamic Center, including staff who delayed two suspected teenage attackers and prevented further bloodshed inside the center at a time when children were at the school. Record close on Wall Street for the Dow today, up 276 points. 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
1: A new report from the Democrats breaks down why they failed to beat Donald Trump in the 2024 election. ABC political director Avery Harper.
6: I mean, it's pretty brutal, a brutal evaluation of DNC leadership and those who were around President Biden and the lead up to 2024. It says that Harris wasn't properly prepared for a presidential run, that Democrats relied too heavily on anti-Trump messaging, and that they took key voting blocks for granted.
1: U.S. health officials now defending their decision to divert an Air France plane to Canada to prevent a passenger from entering from Congo. ABC's Steve Osunsemi.
7: What should have been a smooth trip from Paris to Detroit turned into panic halfway through the flight on Air France. Authorities were telling the pilots that they couldn't land in America because one of their passengers was from the Democratic Republic of Congo, the new Ebola hot zone. The plane continued on to Detroit Wednesday evening without that passenger. But other people on the flight say they're not sure who it was and worry the rest of them may have been exposed. Canadian health authorities say that the passenger from the Congo was showing no symptoms and was unlikely to spread the virus.
1: Two-time Cup Series champion and NASCAR mainstay Kyle Busch has died at age 41. His passing comes just days after he was hospitalized with a severe illness. In a statement released by the Busch family, he will be remembered for his sharp wit and competitive spirit that sparked a deep emotional connection with race fans. Dave Packer, ABC News.
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10: Good evening with WHBY News. I'm Terry Kovarik. Oshkosh police make 9 arrests as part of a prostitution sting operation on Wednesday. The men range in age from 20 to 55, and they reside in Oshkosh, Kimberly, Wyawega, Sturgeon Bay, Nina, Fond du Lac, and Texas. Criminal charges are pending. The Appleton Area School District is seeing habitual truancy rising in the second half of the school year. The trend is the greatest at the lower grade levels, as 2.7% of kids in Appleton Elementary Schools missed at least 5 school days without an excuse in the third quarter of the year. That was up from 1.5% in the same quarter in 2025. And the city of Appleton is rolling out new-look police squad cars. The department is moving away from its traditional black-and-white squads to predominantly white with police and large lettering on the sides.
9: WHBY, Appleton, Darboy, Clintonville.
11: This is Lee Habib, and this is Our American Stories, the show where America is the star and the American people. This next story comes to us from the south suburbs of Chicago. Tom Lyons met his wife Lillian back in 1946, and they remained married until the love of Tom's life passed in 2020. Lillian, who was an opera singer in Chicago for 18 years, was 91 when she passed. On Tom's 97th birthday, he received a gift from his son, Charlie, that words alone cannot describe. This is the story of that gift, an unearthed treasure that brought joy and life to his father. And for just a moment, through the magic of technology and art, brought a bit of heaven to earth. Here's Charlie to tell this remarkable story. You'll also hear from Charlie's father, Tom.
12: I was back in town for memorial for my mom, along with everyone else in the family, that we had postponed at least once or twice because she had died earlier in COVID, and we were not able to do that. Now the memorial's over, everyone's gone home, I'm sticking around with my dad and trying to figure out what can I do to help, and I'm just trying to organize some things in the basement, see what I can get rid of, and I noticed a large pile of records, and I thought, oh, I should be able to get rid of most of these. And so as I'm figuring out what to give away, a few records jumped out at me because they were 78s, which are unique and old. The other was that they didn't have commercial labels on them. They had some kind of a label that was to be filled out. So it made me wonder if they were some kind of custom recordings. I did set them aside, and I asked my dad about them later, and he said, you know, I'm not sure. So I put them on an old turntable that we had that was in really, really poor condition. It required a lot of thumb pressure to get through these series of skips on the record. But I was able to tease out a voice I recognized, and it sounded just like my mom. My mom had been a professional singer for years, and so we grew up listening to her all the time. So a very recognizable voice. She sounded quite young. And so I asked my dad about this. I said, well, what are these records? Do you know anything about them? And he said, you know, I think that they might be the recordings of a chorus we put together back in the St. Leo Parish right after I got back from World War II. And it turns out that there was a 400 or 500 young people had joined a social club in that parish. My dad was asked to try to put together a chorus out of that group. So he raised his hand, said, I can do that. And he started looking for recruits. And somewhere along the line, he was introduced to my mom, who was happy to accept the invitation to join the chorus. And not too long after that, he was introduced to her voice.
13: And she came to one of our meetings. We always asked for a little entertainment, if anybody could sing or tap dance or play the piano or do some, read a poem, whatever. We asked for volunteers for entertainment. Well, a friend of Lillian's was there too, and she knew that Lillian could sing, and she said, come on, Lillian, you sing. And she got up and she sang the Ave Maria, and it blew me away. I had never heard anything like it. And I never heard it sung like that before in my life. And I thought, what is happening here? What is happening? After that meeting where Lillian sang the Ave Maria, I continued to drive her to the meetings for the Young People's Club that we had. And month after month, I grew to know her better and better. And it didn't take me long to realize that I had finally found the one that I would really like to be with for the rest of my life.
14: So I've got these old, old, very scratched records, and I've got a lousy turntable, and so I know I need help. So I reached to our neighbor, who our go-to guy for my everything that my dad needs. And he mentioned that he had a friend in the neighborhood with a sound studio, which sounded much better than anything I had thought of. We were able to gather up the records, and I was able to get them to my neighbor, who would be able to get them to the sound studio. And I was able to order some headphones off Amazon, make sure they were there in time. And my sister had her phone so she could hook it all up. And at just the right magic moment, she was able to hand the headphones to my dad on his birthday so he could hear my mom sing.
13: Fast forward to my 97th birthday in October. My daughter Regina came over with a pair of earphones and put them on me, and lo and behold, I heard Lillian singing the Ave Maria. Ave Maria. I was able to listen to Lillian's voice so very clearly. It was the most beautiful sound that anybody could have on any birthday ever.

And what a beautiful story. And that neighbor, by the way, was the producer of that piece, John Elfner. The Ave Maria is one of the most recognizable and well-known prayers throughout the Western world. The most memorable version for Tom Lyons is Lillian's. The story of a precious gift here on Our American Stories.

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2: 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Coming up at 4 o'clock, I'll have the latest in WHBY news. We'll keep a close eye on Hurling Park Law Firm traffic heading into the busy three-day weekend. First Alert meteorologist Nolan King will have your holiday forecast. I'll give you my two cents. Kathy Trepetowski will be in for Ladies and Gentlemen, the weekend.
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10: Lows level off around 42 tonight under overcast skies. Winds out of the northeast around 5 miles per hour. Cloudy skies with a few peaks of sun tomorrow. High temperatures reach up to 64. Chance of rain showers tomorrow night. Lows level off around 47. Mainly cloudy skies. I'm meteorologist Paul Frombly with your weatherology forecast on WHBY. Right now, it's 53 degrees.
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10: Lows level off around 42 tonight under overcast skies. Winds out of the northeast around 5 miles per hour. Cloudy skies with a few peaks of sun tomorrow. High temperatures reach up to 64. Chance of rain showers tomorrow night. Lows level off around 47. Mainly cloudy skies. I'm meteorologist Paul Frombly with your weatherology forecast on WHBY. Right now, it's 53 degrees.
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11: Kind of difficult. So I'd always been told that when I was starting at 18. And since then, I've even discovered I have a blood clotting disorder called Factor V, which makes miscarriages very likely. It makes maintaining a pregnancy very difficult, higher chance of stillbirth, etc. Very dangerous. I had told my husband early on while we were dating that I wasn't sure if I could get pregnant and everything, and he said that didn't bother him whatsoever. We were in love, etc. We then got married 6 months later, so we celebrated our 1 year anniversary like a month before we got married. I think people probably from undergrad thought I lost my mind for a second, but once you meet Patrick, it all makes sense. He's literally such an amazing person. And it was just, when you know type of thing. And then in October 2018, we decided that we would try this 1 month in October. And if it didn't happen, we were going to hold off until summer 2019 because I had to take the bar, which is a test that attorneys have to take to practice in their state and become licensed. So we tried for it. And then 3 weeks later, I thought, well, this is probably not going to be super accurate because of the PCOS, but hey, might as well. I peed on the stick and I put it down in my bathroom. And then I went about my day. I didn't even look at it. I ran errands around town. I didn't even think I was pregnant. It wasn't even a thought in my mind that I could even possibly or potentially be pregnant. So I literally didn't look at, I didn't look at the stick. And then in the afternoon, it just like occurred to me. I'm like, oh yeah, I did that. I probably should look at it, you know, just to see. And it said pregnant. And I was just over the moon. First thing as I did is I called my doctor and they said, okay, we want you to come in today, Friday, and do a blood work test and then come back in Monday and I believe Wednesday, and then we're gonna see the levels of your blood work. Pregnant women have something called HCG. It's the pregnancy hormone, and you should see it double every 48 hours. They told me because, you know, it was so early on, they felt like it might be a chemical pregnancy and they didn't want me to get my hopes up. So I went and did the test and it was 200. And then I went back again and it more than doubled. It was 800. And I remember like the third time it was like 1,400. And I remember asking the woman on the phone, I'm like, is this okay? Is this normal? I'm like a little nervous. And she said, oh no, this is great. This is like a really healthy pregnancy. It's not a chemical pregnancy whatsoever. So we're gonna set you in for your first, you know, ultrasound appointment at 6 weeks. And we went to it, and on the screen we saw one yolk sac and we saw, you know, what appeared to be just one baby on the screen, as we thought and expected. And I remember the doctor saying, wow, this is just the strongest fetal heartbeat. I almost want to ask the other doctors to come in and hear it because it's so amazing how strong it is. So we look at the screen, everything's looking healthy, everything's looking great, strong heartbeat, we're excited. I'd been feeling really great at this point. I thought, oh, I got away with not getting morning sickness. It runs in my family. I woke up, I remember it was dead on the money, 7 weeks. I could hardly open my eyes. Like, they felt like they were shut. For a couple of days, I wasn't able to even keep down water. So I called my doctor's office and they told me, hey, we can give you a prescription for the medication, but we really want to see you, at least to pick up the prescription, maybe just, you know, have a look over you. But it should be no big deal. We have an appointment in an hour. I told my husband, Pat, you know, I have this nausea check-in. The doctor's office was across the street from her house. I said, please, he's an attorney. He had court every morning. I said, please do not come to this appointment. I don't want you missing work for it. It's just a prescription pickup. So I go to the doctor's office with big sunglasses on and a solo cup full of ginger ale. And the doctor saw me and they're like, you know what? You look really bad. Let me just give you a quick ultrasound and make sure that everything's okay with the baby, because I know you've been throwing up so much and you look dehydrated. You might need an IV, etc. And she starts doing the ultrasound, and I feel like at the time it just was taking a really long time, and she just seemed like she was concentrating so hard on the screen, and I started kind of getting a little nervous. And the doctor, after minutes, looks at me and says, do you know you're having twins? Like, in shock. And I look at her and I just say, oh no, I'm not. And she says, yes, you are. And I said, no, I'm not. And she said, yes, you are. And I said, there is no way. I was just here last week and there was one. And they don't multiply like that. What are you talking about? And she's still like looking at the screen. And she looks just so concerned. And the way she was talking to me was just not in like a happy, positive, like, oh my gosh, you're having twins. It was like, you're having twins. And I said, are they conjoined? And she looks at me and says, they might be. Let me explain. Twins normally each have their own yolk sac, and there's just one here, but there's clearly two heartbeats. So they're either conjoined or there's something called monoamniotic monochorionic twins that are not conjoined. You know, I obviously start asking her questions because I'm thinking, okay, there's a chance that they're not conjoined. Mono, that doesn't seem so bad. Like, I don't even know what that really means. And she tells me, well, monoamniotic monochorionic means that your twins have one placenta and they're in the same sac together. And I look at her and I'm like, okay, you know, still not really understanding. I said, okay, well, how many times do you see this a year? You know, what's the prognosis, so to speak? And she looks at me and she says, I've never seen this in my entire career. And then she kind of walked away to this cabinet and pulls out a medical textbook, flicks it open. I joke and say, I feel like she blew dust off of it. That's what it felt like. But she flips to the back and says, you know, there's three sentences on monoamniotic monochorionic twins. You are 1 in 10,000 to 1 in 60,000 pregnancies a year in the United States. They have a 50% chance of surviving the first trimester. If your pregnancy makes it past 12 weeks in the second trimester, you have about a 30% chance of miscarriage, whereas the average chance of miscarriage is about 1 to 5%. So it's very dangerous, and really the likelihood that you're gonna make it past 12 weeks is pretty slim. Meanwhile, my husband's not there. This is a lot of information to take in. I start crying and I'm just bawling my eyes out. I had left my phone in the car in, you know, my haze of feeling so sick, and I was just practically gonna have a panic attack, to be honest with you. And the doctor just starts explaining that they're so dangerous because twins are usually in separate sacs, and that's what really keeps them safe. It keeps them from compressing. It keeps their umbilical cords from tangling. It keeps them from doing all kinds of things. Like, twins aren't actually supposed to touch skin to skin in the womb. They're not supposed to be able to hold hands or hug or anything, because all of those things are just so dangerous. Just telling me all this information, I'm just like mind blown. It's a lot for me to take. And I remember my doctor, who's a very stoic woman, says, can I give you a hug? And I was like, oh no. Mentally, because I'm like, she's not a hugger type, and if she's hugging me, this isn't good. So she starts hugging me. I'm crying, and she tells me that I need to see something called a maternal fetal medicine specialist, but they won't see anyone until 14 weeks, and that they're not going to be able to know whether they're conjoined or mono-mono really until then. My doctor said that her office was going to start doing weekly demise checks every single week until 14 weeks to see if the twins were still alive or not, up until I was at 14 weeks. I felt floored.
0: And you've been listening to Lex Ginger's story of her pregnancy. And it's one of the greatest moments in a couple's life when they find out that there's a baby. And it's also one of the most worrisome moments of a life. Will the baby be healthy? Will the baby survive? We've done a lot of segments on miscarriage here on this show because it's real and the grief is profound. And Ronald Reagan signed into law the Infant Loss Bill in 1984. And he called it one of his most important, just to give recognition to what happens to women and their husbands when a baby is lost in the womb. When we come back, more of the story of Lex Ginger's story, what happens next, here on Our American Stories.
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27: Husband who wanted to be there, he wasn't there, and she didn't even have a phone nearby. Let's pick up where we last left off.
11: I get my phone that I left in my car, and I call my husband, bawling my eyes out. He's probably confused. And he immediately takes off from work, meets me at the house. I'm just curled up in bed crying, and he's, you know, holding me and just telling me everything's going to be all right. And it was just a lot to take, because the thing about mono twins, too, is that if they were to demise, which is the medical term for, you know, twin death, it's any moment, because the tangling, the compressing, it can be, it's minute by minute. It's not something that you can predict, and it's not something you're going to feel. And it was just a feeling of overwhelming sadness, and I just felt like there's no way I'm gonna even make it past 12 weeks. How sad is this? And I'm just crying, and Pat was like, you know, she says it's 50%. Like, you're thinking 50% negative, but there's 50% of cases that can make it, and like, why not us? I ended up making it to 14 weeks. At this point, we had already had received the results for the gender of the twins. Another interesting thing about mono-mono twins is that 75% of the pregnancies are girls. And mono-mono twins are always identical. They don't know why mono-mono twins are overwhelmingly girls, but the theory is that the female fetuses are stronger and can withhandle the tangling and the compressing better than boy fetuses, so to speak. But I was so sad, and I was like, it'll just make it tougher if I know the gender and I miscarry, and I'm just gonna be so sad. And at this point, I remember it was, my sadness was so bad that my husband would leave for work and I would be in bed, and he'd get back home and I would be in the same spot. I hadn't moved. And it also doesn't help if you're so morning sick. Meanwhile, all of this going on, I'm studying for the bar to become a licensed attorney, which is one of the most stressful times in a young attorney's life just in general. So my husband was like, you really need to start seeing a therapist, that potentially like a trauma therapist that can walk you through this and help you reframe things. And so that's what I did. It really put me in a better mind frame. I started to delve into the bar study because I felt like it was a good distraction, and it helped me get to those like appointments. I almost felt like I lived for those weekly appointment checks, and it actually helped studying for the bar. I don't know how many people say like studying for a bar is a treat, but for me, it was a great distraction. So we made it to 14 weeks, which was gonna be the MFM appointment. So since we made it to 14 weeks, we decided like, let's do the gender. Like we made it this far. And I remember knowing, I'm like, they're gonna be girls because they're always girls. And we did just a little dinner with family, and we did the 1, 2, 3, cut open that cupcake, and dang it, if that icing wasn't blue. We were over the moon. We were excited because honestly, we didn't care if they're boys or girls. We just wanted healthy babies. And I remember when we got home, my husband was like, okay, well, we only have 2 boy names ever on our list before we ever even had kids. We just had tons of girl names, and then we just had 2 boy names, Maxwell and Miles. And he goes, well, that makes it easy. We got Maxwell and Miles. And I looked at him, I'm like, oh, we can't name them. Like, that's bad luck. Like what if they don't make it? And I don't know if I can handle like them having names. And my husband looks at me, he's like, Max and Miles are gonna make it, so I don't know what you're talking about. So positive all the time. And it was extremely helpful, because I think if you have 2 people that believe the world is ending, it would be a very tough marriage, but it's a good balance. And he wanted us to have a baby shower, and I said, oh no, we can't have a baby shower. We're gonna jinx things. What if we like lose them right before, and we're gonna have to call everyone? And I remember I talked to my therapist, and I remember telling her, I said, what if they don't make it? And she goes, and what if they don't? And I go, well, then I'm gonna have to call everyone and tell them that they didn't make it. And she goes, well, can you assign someone to do that for you so you don't have to do that emotional baggage? And I said, well, of course I can. And she goes, okay, well then why else don't you want a baby shower? And I remember saying, I'm like, I don't know, it will kind of be embarrassing if maybe we have the baby shower and then I lose them next day. And she goes, is that really gonna be, you know, embarrassing? And I said, well, it's not gonna be embarrassing. It's just gonna be very sad. And she told me, she's like, well, is it gonna be more or less sad just because you had a party for them? And I said, well, no, not for me. It'll be sad either way. It'll be devastating either way. And she says, okay, well then you take that what you will. We go to my maternal fetal medicine specialist, and she kind of gives me the news. I'd already looked up some things on Google, which I do not recommend if you have a high-risk pregnancy. But my MFM told me the boys are monoamniotic, monochorionic twins. They have separate blood flows and they are not conjoined. But they're definitely monoamniotic, monochorionic. This is a very potentially dangerous pregnancy for the twins. And my MFM kind of gave me the bomb that I knew was coming, which was at somewhere between 24 and 26 weeks, you'll have to be admitted into the hospital and you'll have to be monitored on a schedule. It's gonna be grueling. And you're going to have a planned C-section between 32 and 34 weeks. And she said, our hospital that our group is associated with, we don't have 24-hour OBGYNs on staff. And she said, you're gonna have to go to a research hospital. You're also gonna wanna be at the research hospital because they have a level 4 NICU. So if your twins make it, you wanna have the best NICU care possible, and our team cannot provide that for you. That's a lot of information to take. Obviously, it kind of made it more scary to hear that like the big labor hospital in town can't take you because you're too high risk. So at 14 weeks, I get moved over to a completely new group, and I find some just wonderful doctors. But I remember my very first appointment with an OBGYN was at 18 weeks. And I remember I went to this 18-week appointment, and this doctor is flipping through my file, and she kind of, I remember, just kind of says it, not in a kind way, very blunt, said, "You know, one of your twins has a marker for Down syndrome."

0: stay on the path of positivity. At the time, I still was studying for the bar, and I remember when I was 5 months pregnant, it was time for me to go take the bar. This was maybe a week before my planned baby shower at 22 weeks. You have to do a baby shower early because, you know, you're gonna go to the hospital. And I remember I woke up that morning and I just cried and I said, Patrick, I cannot take the bar. I have been so nauseous. I've hardly been able to study to the amount I really would like. I can't, it's a waste of my time to go. And you know, I'm feeling nauseous. I think I'm gonna stay home. And he tells me, he's like, Lex, what do you got to lose? He's like, if anything, you'll just sit there. He goes, you don't even have to fill out a bubble. And I said, you know what, babe, you're right. And in Florida, the bar is a 2-day event. And it's 3 hours in the morning, 3 hours in the afternoon. So it's a total of 12 hours of tests taken. Woo! And I remember after the second day, I got in the car and my husband was so, he's like clapping. He's like, you did it, you did it. And I was just bawling my eyes out. And I said, Pat, there's no way I passed. He goes, I'm going to take you to hibachi. Because he knows I love hibachi, especially when I was pregnant. I started crying at the hibachi place. I mean, I was a real mess. I don't know if it was the test, the hormones, or just feeling, you know, down about everything. But I was proud of myself that I at least had sat there and had taken it. So the next week, I had a bunch of friends fly in from all over. Our baby shower was probably 150 people. It was quite the event. And it was just like a very beautiful day, having everyone together and celebrating the babies. And everyone was just so happy, and I'm very happy looking back that I had a baby shower.
1: 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And what a story it is indeed. The news just kept getting worse for her, learning that Max and Miles, one of them had a hole in the heart, one had two, and one of them had a marker for Down syndrome, and during that whole time, she also had to sit for the bar exam. When we come back, more of Lex Ginger's story, here on Our American Stories.
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9: 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We'll keep a close eye on Hurling Clark Law Firm traffic heading into the busy holiday weekend. First Alert meteorologist Nolan Kane will have the 3-day forecast. 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
2: 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The city will propose $12.5 million for the site. Councilmember Jill Stevenson says it would then enhance that property.
3: While the City Center has successful portions of it, I think the site, by and large, is underutilized.
2: The Oshkosh Plan Commission will make the formal bid for the site.
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0: And we continue with Our American Stories and with Lex Ginger, sharing her story of why she decided to celebrate a twin pregnancy that only had a 50% chance of making it. Back to Lex with the rest of her story.
1: In the next week, I was going to be inpatient in the hospital. I remember people thought I was crazy. So I pull up with like a pallet of objects. I had this little plastic drawer set from Target. I had a little laundry basket. I had brought my own mattress topper. I had brought my own Wi-Fi diverter. I'd even brought a little rug. I brought a shower curtain. I had brought everything. But you know, you think that's crazy, but you're also living there for potentially 2 months. You might as well make it a little comfortable. And so I did. I was 25 weeks is when I decided to become inpatient. And around that time, the results for the bar came out. I had no sites that I had passed whatsoever. And then I look at my number and it says, pass, pass, pass. You're a licensed attorney. I got so excited that my heart monitors went off. I had nurses and doctors run into my room like, are you okay? Is everything okay? And I was like, I'm an attorney! And everyone starts like clapping because I told everyone about these results that were coming out. And I remember thinking, well, oh shoot, to actually become a licensed attorney after passing, you have to still be sworn into the bar. And usually these swear-in ceremonies, you know, they don't take place in hospitals, right? And I couldn't leave the premises. My husband at the time was working at the public defender's office, and his boss, Julianne Holt, is someone who can swear people in. She's the public defender of our county. And he asked her if, you know, she could come down to the hospital and swear me in. And she agreed, and that was just so sweet. And I remember the day came, it was maybe like a week later, and I got all gussied up. And my husband comes in my room and he was like, hey, why don't we go down to the conference room? There's gonna be more space there. And I was like, but I cleaned my room. I remember saying, I'm like, but I cleaned my room. And he's like, no, you definitely wanna come to the conference room. Like, she needs lots of space to do the swearing in ceremony. And I was like, okay, that's fine. And I remember kind of like waddling in these little heels down the hallway. And I opened the conference room and I didn't hear a surprise. I heard surprise because no one wanted to scare a pregnant lady. But in the room, it was my nursing staff, some doctors, friends and family, and they'd all come in to see me get sworn in, which is just, oh my gosh, was just so special. And I got sworn in the maternity ward. I have no idea if anyone else ever has been, but it felt very special and unique. And it was just a very, very cool moment. There's only really 4 study on mono-mono twins. It's very difficult for them to do big, solid studies. And the end of every single one of the study is, the only thing you can do is monitor. We really have no further information, more research needed, which is not something you want to read when it comes to your high-risk pregnancy, because the answer is there's no real, you know, set way to deal with it medically. They said that they considered me to be their most high-risk patient, you know, that they had at the hospital at the time, so they put me in the room right next to the OR. And MFM, I ended up having quite lovely chats with him. He was one of the head MFMs, and he said, you know, we have a lot of cases on this floor, but the only one that keeps me up at night is yours. And I was like, I don't know. And we just kind of chuckled. I have that kind of sense of humor. I'm like, I know, I'm not getting any sleep either. And he would come and make sure that he was at all of my ultrasound appointments with me as well, because I think he wanted to see with his own eyes how they were progressing. And I appreciate that. I also got very close with a resident who was a resident for an OBGYN, Dr. Dean. And I remember she had the coolest black nail polish. So I made it to my 32 week. I had been able to, for my C-section, to pick out my entire team. And I remember I asked also the resident, Dr. Dean, can you be there? And she said, I can't because I'm a night shift doctor and your C-section schedule for the morning, you have to pick morning doctors. And I said, okay. So, you know, the day comes, I'm 32 weeks, I made it to my day. And I remember not even being nervous because I just felt like an overwhelming sense of calm and success that I even had made it to 32 weeks. We walked to the next door because they had literally put me next to the OR. and they tell you, like, you're gonna feel a little nauseous, potentially. You might feel a little shaky. They kind of start prepping me. My husband's still not in the room. They don't grab the partner at my hospital until it's like kind of like game time. So there's a lot to do before then. But that's kind of scary because, you know, you don't have a family member in there with you. And I remember feeling like all of a sudden this wave of nausea just hits me really bad. And I remember just thinking, like, I feel so sick. I was like, I think I'm gonna throw. And I look over and someone grabs my hand and it's a hand with black nail polish. And I look up and it's Dr. Dean. And she goes, Lex, I'm right here. And I'm like, Dr. Dean, how are you here? And she was like, I got special permission by the hospital to be present at your C-section. I won't be, you know, doing anything. I just got off night shift, but they're allowing me to be here with you like a support person. It was such just like this beautiful moment. And I remember thinking, I'm like, Dr. Dean, am I dying? Because I feel really sick. And she goes, you are the most alive person in this room, Lex. Like, your stats are amazing. She was reading them out to me. And then at a certain point, she says, hey, let me go get your husband for you. It was time. They brought in Pat. And they told me, they're like, okay, these are gonna be 32-week babies, so you know they might come out and they might not be screaming, but it's game time. They pulled out the twins back to back, and if they were not screaming, they were screaming, cute as can be, healthy boys. They were born with an Apgar score of 9 out of 10, which is better for even just like a regular full-term baby. Great color, great size for their age, you know, good lungs, everything. And so we were actually able in the C-section room to take, you know, photos with them. My husband was able to cut their cord. In the room, there was probably, because each baby had two NICU teams. My husband says there was probably 25 people in the operating room. He said it was wild, like it was crazy. Miles was born at a weight of 3 pounds, 14 ounces, and Max was 3 pounds, 13 ounces. And they pulled them out at random, you know, they're in the same sack together. And the NICU team brought them down and they did really great in the NICU. Max did have two holes in his heart. Miles had one, but they were pretty small. One of the first things they did was do the cardiology scan with their cardiologist who had seen me. And he said, you know, I have a feeling these are gonna close by 1 year old. And gosh darn, they did. At 1 year old, they got confirmed that they had closed and that we would never have to, for this, see a cardiologist for them again in their life. So that was like a real blessing. They were, you know, just healthy boys. And at that point, it no longer mattered that they were in a mono twin pregnancy. They were only in the NICU for 30 days, which is pretty great. And we brought them home and it's been wonderful since then. I think a big part of me celebrating the boys, even though we got this scary high-risk diagnosis, is that, you know, I did have, and I still do have, these issues with fertility. The fact that I got pregnant and was able to hold a pregnancy, let alone a high-risk one, is truly amazing. There was a doctor at around 10 weeks that, you know, we were talking about everything. I hadn't seen her before, and she was the only doctor at that point that had seen a mono pregnancy, but had seen it end in a stillbirth. And she looked at me and she goes, well, you know, you can just get a termination. And I look at her and I was like, well, I mean, we do know that, but we just kind of, we want to try. And she was like, kind of give me a look like, okay, like, kind of like, you know, it's going to be tough. But, you know, I let her know, you know, we are continuing on, onward and upward, hopefully. But it was really hard, and I don't want to, you know, downplay that. It was very depressing. When I say I refuse to set up a nursery, I refuse. I said, I cannot come home if they don't make it and see a whole setup crib, and I can't do it. I was like, that's the one thing, Pat, I can't do. So we had a whole room filled with boxes. And once the boys were born, that's when I was like, okay, we made it, here we are. And I called my family and, you know, I was recovering from a C-section and like 10 of my family members came over and set up the whole nursery for us while the boys were in the NICU. We have two healthy boys now. They're very different. Max is more stoic. He's the most adventurous. Like, he has no fears, which is always a little scary as a parent, right? He just goes headfirst into anything he's doing and he doesn't think twice. You then get his brother, Miles, who is a little bit of, you know, he's a little bit more, I don't want to say a worrywart, but he definitely thinks twice before everything. Like, he's just much more like aware of the potential dangers around him, so to speak, even for a 3-year-old. He's always reeling back his brother, Max. Max is, you know, about to jump off the top of the playground, he'll be the one holding the shirt, you know? So even though they're identical twins, they're very different, very different. They just started baseball and basketball, which is so cute at the age of 3, because, you know, they don't know what they're doing, but it's really, really sweet. And they seem to really love getting outside and doing that. And they're just, you know, typical fun little boys and just in real sweeties. We feel like very blessed, very blessed.
0: And a terrific job on the production by Madison Derricott. And a special thanks to Lex Ginger for sharing her story, her husband Patrick, and her two beautiful boys, Miles and Max. It's a story about so many things, about faith, about optimism, about love. That swear-in ceremony in that conference center, just spectacular. You almost wanted to wish in some way you could have been there for something so special. And the way the medical community in this country works, how they come to the aid of folks. It's a beautiful, precious system we have, filled with people like that lady with the black nail polish, Dr. Dean. A beautiful story about love, birth, and life. Lex Ginger's story here on Our American Stories.
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10: 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We'll keep a close eye on Hurling Clark Law Firm traffic heading into the busy holiday weekend. First Alert meteorologist Nolan Kane will have the three-day forecast. 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
14: From ABC News, I'm Dave Packer. Growing controversy over President Trump's $1.8 billion fund of taxpayer money that could give payouts to political allies who claim they were targeted by the Justice Department under President Biden. Sources who were there say a number of Republicans attending a Capitol Hill meeting today with the acting attorney general say the fund could cost them the Senate majority. Democratic Congressman James Walkinshaw of Virginia on who those Republicans are.
15: Seems to be more folks who lost their primaries recently or aren't running for re-election, but I'm glad to have some Republicans joining us in rejecting this just outrageously, brazenly corrupt move here by the Trump administration and Trump's own Department of Justice.
16: Firefighters continue to battle the Sandy Fire burning through Southern California. ABC's Sid Garcia in Simi Valley.
17: Luke Ciampa was busy cleaning up his Simi Valley home from the Sandy Fire that burned all around his neighborhood this week.
18: When you have to leave something that, you know, you don't know what to take and everything, it doesn't matter anymore. You just get yourself and your wife and, you know, maybe a couple of pictures, and that's it. The rest of it, you know, it's replaceable, you know.
17: Sandy Fire is 30% contained. Ventura County Fire telling us evacuation orders are in effect for 19,000 residents.
16: Why did they lose in 2024? Leaders in the Democratic Party released the findings of a presidential election autopsy. ABC political director Avery Harper.
19: The Democratic Party needed to invest more in reaching out to Latino voters year-round, to working class voters, to more rural voters, and that it needed to invest in a media strategy that really reaches voters where they are, not just through traditional means like television ads.
16: A United Airlines flight traveling from New York to Guatemala diverted to Dulles Airport in Virginia earlier this evening after a passenger tried to open the door mid-flight and then assaulted another passenger. You're listening to ABC News.
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16: More than 2,000 people gathered in San Diego today to remember the three victims who died trying to delay the two suspected teenage attackers during Monday's shooting outside the city's largest Islamic center. The center's imam, Taha Hassani, spoke on their hope for the future.
20: Our message to everyone, let's work together to stop this hatred, stop this racism, stop dehumanizing the Muslim community.
16: A Tennessee death row inmate gets his sentence postponed. ABC's Chuck Siebertson.
21: Getting at least another year to live on Tennessee's death row, Tony Carruthers, convicted of kidnapping and murdering three people in 1994. His executioners tried and failed for over an hour to establish an intravenous line for the lethal drugs. Governor Bill Lee announced Thursday that the state would not try again for at least a year. Tennessee prison officials say medical personnel established a primary IV line, but were unable to find a suitable vein for a backup and a central line as required by the state's execution protocol.
16: President Trump is loosening a federal rule that requires grocery stores and air conditioning companies to reduce greenhouse gases used in cooling equipment. EPA head Lee Zeldin says this will allow businesses to choose the refrigeration systems that work best for them, saving them billions of dollars that could be passed on to consumers.

0: 13,300 Liberators. That was 5,000 more than the total number of B-17s. The Liberator was not operational before World War II and was not operational after the war. All those B-24s were squished up by bulldozers because America needed the aluminum and we were going over to jet airplanes in any event. There's one still flying today. The number of people involved in making it, in servicing it, and in flying the B-24 outnumbered those involved with any other airplane in any country at any time. There were more B-24s than any other American airplane ever built. It would be an exaggeration to say that the B-24 won the war for the Allies. But don't ask how they could have won it without it. The pilots and crews of the B-24s came from every state and territory in America. They were young, fit, eager. They were sons of workers, doctors, lawyers, farmers, businessmen, educators. A few were married, most were not. Some had an excellent education. Others were barely, if at all, out of high school. They were all volunteers. The U.S. Army Air Corps, after 1942, the U.S. Army Air Force, did not force anyone to fly. They made the choice. Most of them were between the ages of 2 and 10 in 1927, when Charles Lindbergh flew the Spirit of St. Louis from Long Island to Paris. For many boys, this was the first outside-the-family event to influence them. It fired their imagination. Like Lindbergh, they wanted to fly.
1: And my goodness, what a story. When we come back, more of Stephen Ambrose's story of the B-24s and the men who flew them here on Our American Stories. 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
4: 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We'll keep a close eye on Hurling Clark Law Firm traffic heading into the busy holiday weekend. First Alert meteorologist Nolan Kane will have the three-day forecast. I'll give you my 2 cents. And Kathy Trebatusky will be in for it, ladies and gentlemen. 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
5: Lows level off around 42 tonight under overcast skies. Winds out of the northeast around 5 miles per hour. Cloudy skies with a few peaks of sun tomorrow. High temperatures reach up to 64. Chance of rain showers tomorrow night. Lows level off around 47. Mainly cloudy skies. I'm meteorologist Paul Trombley with your weatherology forecast on WHBY. Right now, 50.
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5: Lows level off around 42 tonight under overcast skies. Winds out of the northeast around 5 miles per hour. Cloudy skies with a few peaks of sun tomorrow. High temperatures reach up to 64. Chance of rain showers tomorrow night. Lows level off around 47. Mainly cloudy skies. I'm meteorologist Paul Trombley with your weatherology forecast on WHBY. Right now, 50.
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7: They seldom traveled. Many had never been out of their home counties. Even most of the more fortunate had never been out of their home states. Of those who were best off, only a handful had ever been out of the country. Almost none of them had ever been up in an airplane. A surprising number had never seen an airplane. But they all wanted to fly. Their patriotism was beyond question. They wanted to be a part of smashing Hitler, Tojo, Mussolini, and their thugs. But they wanted to choose how they did it. They wanted to get off the ground, be like a bird, see the country from up high, travel faster than anyone could do while attached to the earth. More than electric lights, more than steam engines, more than telephones, more than automobiles, more even than the printing press, the airplane separated past from future. It had freed mankind from the earth and opened the skies. They were astonishingly young. Many joined the Army Air Forces as teens. Some never got to be 20 years old before the war ended. Anyone over 25 was considered to be and was called an old man. In the 21st century, adults would hardly give such youngsters the key to the family car. But in the first half of the 1940s, the adults sent them out to play a critical role in saving the world. Most wanted to be fighter pilots, but only a relatively few attained that goal. Many became pilots or co-pilots on 2- or 4-engine bombers. The majority became crew members, serving as gunners or radio men or bombardiers or flight engineers or navigators. Never mind, they all wanted to fly, and they did. On the 50th anniversary of VE Day, I was with Joe Heller, who was a bombardier with the 12th Air Force, flying out of Italy. And Heller said to me in the course of a conversation, "I never had a bad officer." Astonished, I said, "Joe, you're the man who created Major, Major, Major. Colonel Cathcart, General Dreidel, Lieutenant Minderbender, and so many others. Everybody in the world knows these people. How can you tell me you never had a bad officer?" "They were all invention," he replied. "Every single officer, from when I went into the service to going over to Italy to flying the missions to when I got discharged, every one of them was good." In the course of interviewing George McGovern for this book, I told him what Heller had said to me. McGovern agreed immediately. "That's my experience," he said. "I was impressed by the pilots, the bombardiers, the navigators right across the board, and with the operations officers and our group commander. I thought they were a superior bunch of men, and I can honestly say I don't recall a bad officer." All through combat, I had confidence that our officers were doing the very best they knew how. If they made mistakes, they weren't foolish mistakes. Our officers were superb. Obviously, there were some weak, some poor, some inefficient or ignorant, and some absolutely terrible officers in the U.S. Armed Services in World War II. But if such men ever got into combat positions, the AAF, the Army, the Navy, or the Marines got them out at once. Men's lives depended on them, after all. The combat officers knew it and acted accordingly. Ask the Germans who opposed them how good they were, or the Japanese. The American officers were superb. And that is the way it was in the 741st Squadron, 455th Bomb Group in Cerignola, Italy. Now, when men arrived in Cerignola in September of 1944, they saw tacked up in the briefing room words to the song As Time Goes By, written by Anonymous. Now, I'm not a singer, but I can't resist this one. You must remember this. The flak can't always miss. Somebody's got to die. The odds are always too damned high as flak goes by. It's still the same old story. The eighth gets all the glory. Well, we're the ones who die. The odds are always too damned high as flak goes by. I want to talk for just a minute about the strategic bombing campaign. Critics have said that all of that productive power that went into it, 18,300 of those planes, all of the AAF's teaching effort would have been much better spent if they had trained these guys as infantrymen or as sailors. And we could have won the war sooner, because they never hit what they were dropping at, ever. And it was just a waste. That's not true. They did hit what they were aiming at far more often than not. And they paralyzed the German army. Hitting rail yards, marshaling yards, railroad bridges brought the German train traffic to a halt. Bombing the refineries, Ploesti and the others, was so successful that in April 1944, when the Germans had all the gasoline they needed, 100%, less than a year later, the late winter of 1944-45, they were down to 1%. That meant they couldn't train tank crews. They couldn't even drive tanks on the battlefield. They had to dig their tanks in, make them into fixed field fortifications. This is Germany, the home of Mercedes and so many other manufacturers of automobiles and trucks. They had no gasoline. They were reduced to being a horse-drawn army trying to fight a 20th century war. And that was thanks to the strategic bombing campaign. At the end of my interview with McGovern, that had lasted for weeks, I asked him to sum up his war experience. With his answer, he spoke for every airman, every GI, every sailor, every Marine, every Coast Guard man of World War II. Piloting a B-24 in combat with nine other guys took every ounce of physical energy I had, every bit of mental abilities I had, and literally every shred of spiritual resource that I had. I can't recall any other stage of my life, unless it was the closing days of the 72 presidential campaign, that so demanded everything I had. I gave that World War II effort everything except my life itself. And I was ready to give my life. It literally exhausted every resource of mind and body and spirit that I had. I replied, "Thanks for what you did to help win the victory and thus save the world." I always say something like that at the end of every interview with a veteran of the war, because it is the truth.
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3: Our American Stories. And up next, Mike Levin, who was the president and chief operating officer of Las Vegas Sands and an all-around hotel superstar, one of the great hoteliers of all time. More important, a personal friend and a wise man. And wisdom, my goodness, in short supply these days. And he transfers his wisdom through story. A Jewish guy who loves storytelling like almost nobody else. Up next is Mike telling a story about how he puts his customers in charge.
6: I can tell sales stories, really, for the rest of the time we have together. But at the end of the day, I really like the customers, just like my father. My best lesson was very early, and I think it's in my book, it talks about the New York State Savings Association, Mr. Guy named Bill Bodine, or Bodine was his last name. It was my first booking. He says, funny you're in here, he said, because I need a lunch for 60 people. He said, can you find out? I said, sure, it was around the corner. He was on Fifth Avenue, too. Around the corner, I went back, checked the book with the guy, banquet guy. And we had a space rail with the Madison Room at the Roosevelt, held 60 people for lunch. I went back to him, didn't use the phone, you know, had the cell phones or anything. I went, walked back, said, I got the room for you and whatever, it's $4.25 for lunch for whatever was at that time, plus gratuity. And he said, fine. He said, I need 10 tables of six. And I said, okay, what do I know? 10 tables of six. I didn't know 10 tables of six. I didn't know 12-foot rounds from 10-foot rounds. I didn't know, and no one taught me anything. So I go back and I say to Herb Ehrman, the banquet guy, I said, I need 10 tables of six. Can't do it. What do you mean you can't do it? My first booking. I mean, you can't do it. What do you mean you can't do it? Can't. The union, you got to have tables of 10. I go back to see Bodine, and Bodine says to me, I said to him, you got to have tables of 10. He looked at me like I'm looking at you. He said, Mike, I'm the customer. I want 10 tables of 6, or you're not getting the business. I said, Mr. Bodine, I will try to work it out. So I go back. Now you have to understand, I don't know anything. I go back to Ehrman, and I said, Herb, I said, why does the union want tables of 10 instead of tables of 6? He says, because they have to get the gratuity from 10 people per table. I said, what's the gratuity? He said, 15%. I figure out 15% on $4.50 is 60 cents, right? So 10 tables of 60 cents on 2 extra people is $1.20, correct? I don't know if my math, I'm doing it in my head. Okay, it's $1.20. I said, I'll tell you what. Suppose I get the customer to pay $1.20 for every person, for 60 people. Does it make a difference whether they have tables of 6 or tables of 10? He says, no, they'll take it for the money. The money's the same. I said, let's do that. He says, okay, I'll do it. I go back to Bodine. I said to Bodine, listen, I can't short the waiters $1.20 or $2.40 a table. So you got to, if you pay me the extra, I can do the 10 tables of 6. He said, it's a deal. So I made my first deal to get my first booking. But here are the lessons, that it's so easy for people to turn the customer down, to play the game their way rather than to play the game for the customer. And I can tell you, for my whole career, making it work for the customer came up almost all the time. Even later in the Holiday Inn days and the Days Inn days, because the franchisee, I'd say to people, who's the customer in a franchise operation? And you know what they all say, most of them? Well, the person who buys the product in the restaurant or in the hotel is the customer. I said, you're wrong. The franchisee is your customer. If you make that person happy, he or she will make the customer happy, if they're happy. And if they make the customer happy, the end user happy, then we're going to be happy because we're going to be collecting more royalties. Isn't that the way it works? Well, but that all came from trying to make it work in the first deal I ever made. And you know, after that, Lee, I always wanted to be in charge, because the basic situation in business, or in everything, is the people who want top want it to be done their way. But when they want it to be done the customer's way, they are ultimately successful. I made some marketing decisions along the way that were sort of customer-oriented. I think I did that. But when I was fully in charge at the top of it, and then when I was executive VP of operations at Americana Hotels and had the whole company, I could make those decisions, or at least teach people to make those decisions, you know, because they knew what my philosophy was. And then ultimately, as president of Days Inn and Holiday Inn and these kind of situations, I could eventually develop that particular situation. So I think that the difference for me, from what I see from many other executives or many other people, is that my power, if you had power, was really to make it happen for the customer, not to make it power for power's sake for myself. Because the ultimate benefit of the company is to have satisfied customers. And if you don't have satisfied customers, you can't be successful for long. And what you see when you read and see what goes on in business in general, or in life, even in politics, it's no difference. You know, I mean, how in politics do you service your constituency? The successful politician is the one whose constituents he makes happy. And that can be positive or negative, depending on what makes it happy. But the point is, making them happy means that they vote for him. And or her. Or it. You know what's funny? Because I always treated suppliers the same way. And I always treated the hotel media the same way, even though we were buyers of their product. I always looked at them like, how can I help them to be successful? I always treated employees the same way. And so I think that if you summarize all this stuff and roll it into a little ball, I think if my success, if I've had any, has been the number of people, both customers and employees, that have gained an advantage or gained something because I was involved. That benefited. I think gains maybe is a bad word. Benefited from the involvement with me.
7: And you've been listening to Mike Levin. By the way, go to OurAmericanStories.com, put in his name. And I love so many of the things he shares with us, so many of the stories about people. 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Leave it to the guy at the top. He'll just say something like, it's 10 tables of six. That's just the way we do it. And it was beautiful that the customer said to Mike, I want 10 tables of six, or you're not getting the business. This is what makes, in the end, free enterprise hum. The customer gets to choose. Don't take care of the customer. There goes your business. Mike Levin's stories, Mike's storytelling, a hotel legend, and in the end, a friend and Mike will forgive this, a real mensch. His storytelling here on Our American Stories.

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1: 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Or sometimes there are stories you've never heard of, and they're some of our favorites. Up next,
3: is the story of the youngest non-commissioned officer in Army history, and told by Kristen O'Donnell Tubb. And by the way, she writes under the pseudonym E.F. Abbott. She's the author of John Lincoln Clem, Civil War Drummer Boy.
11: I first learned about the amazing John Clem when my publisher, Macmillan Children's Books, approached me to write a story for a new historical fiction series they were developing. The series was called Based on a True Story, and they'd compiled a list of a few of the true American heroes that they wanted to highlight. John Clem was on that list. When I did a quick Google search for him, I knew his story was the one I wanted to write. John Lincoln Clem was born John Joseph Clem in Newark, Ohio on August 13, 1851. When he was 9 years old, his mother was killed by a train. Later that same year, John became so enamored with the idea of restoring the divided Union, he volunteered his services to Captain Leonidas McDougall of the 3rd Ohio Union Regiment. Years later, he said laughingly, "My help was obviously needed." Captain McDougall laughed at this offer from a 9-year-old boy, saying, "I'm not enlisting infants, son." Johnny Clem's father wisely refused to let his 9-year-old enlist, so Johnny concocted a plan. He told his brother Lewis and sister Lizzie that he was skipping church to swim in the canal. But instead, Johnny stowed away on a train. Now, John was discovered quite quickly and was put on the next train home. But his father, in the meantime, believed his son had drowned. It's unclear whether they had already dredged the canal for his body when he arrived back home, but you can just imagine the heap of trouble Johnny was in. But young John Clem couldn't resist the call to aid the Union. So again, on May 24th, 1861, Johnny hid on an outgoing train. This second time, the boy made it all the way to Covington, Kentucky, where many Union troops mustered. Johnny was quickly adopted as a mascot and was paid $13 a month by the other soldiers in his regiment out of their pockets. He was also given a uniform and a drum. John's whereabouts for the next several months are a bit of a mystery since he wasn't officially enlisted. The next time we hear of John, it's in Tennessee at the Battle of Shiloh on April 6th and 7th, 1862. John says he was ordered by General Ulysses S. Grant himself to play a drum call known as the Long Roll, also called the Advance, without stopping. It was an aggressive tactic. According to several accounts, General Grant praised Johnny's bravery during that battle. Clem says, "At Shiloh, my drum was smashed by a fragment of shell. They called me Johnny Shiloh for a while after that." At the ripe old age of 12, John Clem fought at the Battle of Chickamauga on the Tennessee-Georgia border on September 19th and 20th, 1863. He was still small, so he fought with a sawed-off musket. Just prior to the battle, Clem was officially enlisted as a sergeant by General George Henry Thomas. John was disappointed with the rank, asking Thomas, "General, is that all you're going to make me?" When asked why he traded in his drum for a rifle, Clem replied, "Because I did not like to stand and be shot at without shooting back." At the Battle of Chickamauga, 12-year-old Clem injured a Confederate colonel when the colonel demanded Clem surrender. Clem ultimately survived the Battle of Chickamauga by playing possum. "I decided that the best policy was to fall dead for the moment, and so I did," Clem later wrote. He continued, "I lay dead until after dark when I came alive again and managed to find my way to Chattanooga. John Clem was captured shortly after Chickamauga. He later wrote, "A few days after the Battle of Chickamauga, I was captured. It was at this period that I was exhibited by Confederate General Joe Wheeler as the Fighting Yankee Boy." What he means by exhibited is that John Lincoln Clem became famous. After he arrived at his place of imprisonment, Confederate newspapers ran his photo with the headline, "The Yankees are sending their babies to fight us." Union newspapers also picked up the story, instead touting the heroism of this young drummer boy imprisoned by rebels. The story of Johnny Shiloh, as he was often called in these stories, may have close ties to the popular Civil War song, "The Drummer Boy of Shiloh," by William S. Hayes. John Clem was held prisoner for 2 months before he was exchanged. After the Civil War, John Clem was honorably mustered out of service at the age of 13. He finished his schooling and then went to visit an old buddy of his, now President Ulysses S. Grant. Grant appointed Clem second lieutenant. Clem retired from the Army as a major general in 1916 and was the oldest active Civil War veteran. John Lincoln Clem died in 1937 at the age of 85. He is buried at Arlington National Cemetery. A 6-foot statue of young Johnny Clem stands in Newark, Ohio. A World War II transport and hospital ship was named in his honor. A public school in Ohio is named John Clem Elementary after him. And in 1963, Walt Disney produced a made-for-TV movie called Johnny Shiloh that detailed Clem's life.
20: John Lincoln Clem, step forward.
21: By helping to save the life of your sergeant at the risk of your own, you are promoted to the rank of sergeant, attached to General Thomas's staff as a messenger. Congratulations, Sergeant.
22: Thank you, sir.
21: Something wrong, son?
22: Well, is that all you're gonna make me, sir?
20: Did you expect to be made a general, boy?
22: Oh, no, not yet, sir. But I sure would like to be in the Army, if it's not too much trouble, sir.
21: You mean you've never been sworn into the regular Army?
22: Oh, no, sir.
21: Raise your right hand, Johnny. John Lincoln Clem, do you swear your allegiance to the United States of America?
22: Yes, sir.
21: You are then duly mustered into the Union Army with the rank of sergeant.
22: Thank you, sir. And I promise I'll never let you down, sir.
11: Late in his life, Clem wrote, "War is bald, naked savagery." And he warned that boys have a, quote, "spirit of caution that is not yet developed." And yet, Clem made a decision at age 9 to heed his nation's call, and his purpose never wavered. I visit a lot of schools to discuss my books, and when we talk about John Clem, I tell elementary students this. You know, adults like to ask kids, what do you want to be when you grow up? I think John Clem shows us that adults should be asking, what do you want to do with your life right now?
3: What a terrific story, and it is so true. War is bold, naked savagery. But that question that we ask young people, who are you going to be, I think is right. It is the wrong question. Who are you now? And these history stories told like this to young people can only inspire them. And so many people who are young have done remarkable, bold, adventurous things and infantilizing kids. We do a little too often here in this country, and letting them know they can do great things. That's what Kristen O'Donnell Tubb did with her story. And by the way, she writes under the pseudonym E.F. Abbott. She's the author of John Lincoln Clem, Civil War Drummer Boy. A special thanks to Kristen for lending her voice. And as always, great job by Greg Hengler. The story of John Clem, Johnny Shiloh, here on Our American Stories.
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0: and targeted by, you know, the federal government. Republicans on Capitol Hill are not being as receptive to it. You know, I talked to Don Bacon. He said basically it's not right. And, you know, the president was negotiating with himself over taxpayer money. On the Senate side, you know, Republicans are exploring adding guardrails to their reconciliation bill that they're, you know, establishing the framework for right now and debating over there. So just kind of on both sides of Capitol Hill, it's not being very warmly received.
1: All right, so Senator Bill Cassidy from Louisiana, recently having lost a primary, all of a sudden he too seems to be flipping his votes.
0: Yeah, so Senator Cassidy, you know, his primary race was a huge loss for him, but he came out on social media saying, you know, people concerned about, you know, gas prices, affording groceries, and, you know, this fund being established by the president is just, you know, that has no legal precedent or accountability, and he's, you know, criticizing it as adding to the national debt.
1: So what happens now, Haley? How might this continue to unfold?
0: Right now, Brian Fitzpatrick sent a letter to Acting Attorney General Todd Blanche asking for more information about the fund, you know, where the money is coming from, who is, you know, allowed to apply for the money, all that kind of stuff. And that has a deadline of June 4th. So we'll be waiting to see what Blanche responds with.
1: We're speaking with Haley Bullis, congressional reporter at the Washington Examiner. Her story, the Trump administration's anti-weaponization fund gets a cold reception from GOP on Capitol Hill. So, Haley, you've also got this lawsuit filed by the two January 6th police officers.
0: Yes. So, former Capitol Police Officer Harry Dunn and Metropolitan Police Department Officer Daniel Hodges on Wednesday filed a lawsuit wanting the dissolution of the fund entirely, arguing that it directly finances violent operations of rioters, paramilitaries, and supporters who threatened, you know, their lives on January 6, 2021 during the Capitol riot. So we will see how that lawsuit proceeds.
1: So what's the role that Congress plays here? The anti-weaponization fund is being created through money won through this lawsuit settlement, right? So what role does Congress have?
0: So that's the big question. Part of what Brian Fitzpatrick, the representative from Pennsylvania, wants to figure out is, you know, what authority Congress could have over this fund. And if they have any, you know, legislative avenues to pursue, you know, if it's money congressionally appropriated, when was it appropriated? How much is appropriated to this fund, basically? And so we'll be waiting to see those answers down the line.
1: So could it be just that the Treasury Department thinks it has oversight and can just dole out money as it sees fit?
0: Yeah, so the DOJ is saying the judgment fund is appropriated by Congress to settle cases, and that's kind of what they're using as a tool to establish this fund itself. And, you know, claims won't be processed after December 2028. You know, that's a month before the end of Trump's second term. And, you know, the White House has said Trump nor members of his family will seek payouts. So we'll just have to see, like, how Congress wants to set guardrails or limitations, you know, if people convicted under, you know, the January 6th Capitol riot, you know, and have been pulled in since then by President Trump, if they're allowed to apply for these, you know, for this fund itself. That's kind of the big question.
1: All right. Still lots to sort out. Thanks, Haley. Haley Bullis from the Washington Examiner. 19 minutes after the hour now, and here's Nicole Murray.
2: And now, the three big things you need to know. Number one.
3: Senate Republicans are colliding with President Trump over his administration's plan to create a $1.8 billion anti-weaponization fund to pay people who claim political persecution. Florida Congressman Carlos Jimenez on ABC News.
4: It should not be wide open so anybody that applies gets money, especially people that assaulted police officers. I'm totally against anything like that.
3: The widespread opposition also forced party leaders to abandon votes on immigration enforcement funding.
2: Number two.
3: Iran has reportedly discussed partnering with the Gulf state of Oman in a system charging fees for vessels passing through the Strait of Hormuz. Meanwhile, House Republican leaders have yanked a planned vote to restrict President Trump's ability to conduct military strikes against Iran after it became clear the resolution would likely pass. Massachusetts Congressman Jim McGovern.
5: Gas prices are through the roof. People can't afford people can't afford their groceries. Is that why you're pulling it? You

0: don't have the guts for the phone.
1: The house will be in order. The house, this house will be in order.
2: Number three.
3: People have set fire to an Ebola treatment center at the heart of the outbreak in eastern Congo after being stopped from retrieving the dead body of a local man suspected of having the virus. Secretary of State Marco Rubio.
4: Our number one objective on Ebola, before anything else, and we think it's terrible what's happening there to the people. We've been very involved with DRC on the peace deal with Rwanda and so forth. But our number one thing has to be we can't have it affect the United States. We can't have Ebola cases coming here.
3: Health officials say the bodies of those who die from Ebola can be highly contagious. Tennessee has postponed the execution of a death row inmate after staff were unable to find a vein to administer a lethal drug. Tony Caruthers was convicted of kidnapping and murdering three people in 1994. Stephen Colbert said goodbye to The Late Show on CBS last night in the franchise's finale following a 33-year run. Colbert said he's grateful to have hosted for 11 years.
5: I'll say to you what I've said to every audience for the last 11 years, and I have meant it every time. Have a good show. Thanks for being here. And let's do it, y'all.
3: And finally, YouGov has released a new analysis ranking the airlines Americans trust the most. In third, United Airlines. In second, American Airlines. And in first, Delta.
6: I mean, this is all relative, right? Because do we really trust any of these people to get us someplace on time and comfortably?
3: I don't trust them because airfares are through the roof. I had a few trips planned for this year, and all of that is now down the drain because Spirit's out of the loop and everything has gone up. So
6: yeah.
3: I don't trust any of you.
6: Yeah, yeah. It doesn't matter to me who they are. I'm cramped in coach because I can't afford any, you know, wider, bigger seat. So it doesn't matter. They're all the same as far as I'm concerned.
3: Yeah.
6: Yeah.
3: Take that.
6: Thanks, Nicole. 22 minutes after the hour. Coming up next, why your master's degree isn't getting you the job anymore.
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14: And a line drive back up the middle. That'll work. Frelick sets around third. The ball gets away from Paul Armstrong. That'll score Ortiz. Hamilton's on the move. Hamilton being waved. Still being waved. Here's the throw. Save!
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0: Well, we know that going back to grad school has long been the plan B of young professionals who aspire to climb higher in their careers or struggle to get promoted in a tough job market. However, new data shows that getting a master's degree isn't the guarantee that it used to be. We get more now from Gordon Deal.
1: We're speaking with Ray Smith, workplace reporter at the Wall Street Journal. The story is called "A Master's Degree Isn't the Job Guarantee It Used to Be." All right, what's happened to the master's degree, Ray?
2: Sure. We have some new research from Burning Glass Institute that shows the unemployment rate for workers under 35 with a master's degree has rarely been higher in the past 20 years. And so that tells us a lot about how far these advanced degrees are not going anymore. There used to be a period where the MBA was a sure thing in terms of getting a job, especially for people who either had some experience in the workforce and were going back to school, or for people who were an undergrad and looking to advance their career by maybe getting an MBA, and that no longer holds true.
1: Wow. Is it just too popular? Like so many people have one, it's like a watered down certificate at this point, or what?
2: Yeah, we found out that master's degree programs have proliferated over the past 20 years. And so the increase in the amount of master's degree program, including, you know, things like online master's degree programs, that's led to almost this, you know, surplus, if you will, or a lot of people with master's degrees. And when you have so many people with this master's degree and fewer opportunities, it just sort of loses its power or its allure. It becomes less of a value to have a master's degree or an MBA than it would normally. So you just have this surfeit of people who are holding master's degrees, and it loses its value as a result.
1: Wow. As somebody in your story said, it's more like a signal compared to, say, a license that like a lawyer or a doctor might have. Speaking of which, the PhD, though, is still in good shape.
2: Yeah, we were really struck by that there are some cases in which, you know, holding a law degree or a medical degree, the unemployment rate is lower there. And so, to your point, it really is about what the master's is. Is it a signal, or is it actually representative of a certain skill set?
1: Hmm. We're speaking with Ray Smith, workplace reporter at the Wall Street Journal. The story is called "A Master's Degree Isn't the Job Guarantee It Used to Be." How about, though, master's programs in, say, AI?
2: We're seeing a lot more interest from schools in promoting programs that have some sort of master's component or master's and AI component, or that focus specifically on AI. And that's sort of seen as a way of getting these students better prepared in an era where we're still not sure how AI is going to transform the workplace. So we're seeing a lot of these newer programs that specify their AI focus or their, you know, AI for business. We've seen an explosion of those kinds of courses, you know, over the past year or so. And we'll probably continue to see more as schools are aware that there's a lot of uncertainty about whether a master's degree will be relevant in an age of AI, where it's going to be more important, whether it's going to be more important that you have skills, AI skills, rather than this fancy degree.
1: You spoke to this young man from the University of Florida, Kevin Votto. What's his story, Ray?
2: Kevin was looking to pivot from a career in banking after undergraduate school. He had worked for companies including Wells Fargo, and he was looking to pivot, and he thought that an MBA would help him pivot into brand management. And so he enrolled into a two-year program, and he was really sort of optimistic that this would, you know, this would get him over. This would transform his career. And what ended up happening was, despite, you know, more than 200 interviews, but he has no offers yet.
0: Ray Smith of the Wall Street Journal with our own Gordon Deal. 30 minutes after the hour now, you're listening to This Morning, America's First News.

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18: 34 minutes after the hour, Mike Gavin in for Gordon Deal along with Nicole Murray on this Friday before Memorial Day. Here's some of the stories and headlines we're following for you. Republican pushback cancels votes on funding ICE and a war powers resolution. Iran is said to be brokering a deal to charge ships using the Strait of Hormuz. President Trump delays the signing of an executive order on artificial intelligence. A United flight from Newark Airport was forced to make an emergency landing in Washington, D.C. last night. Two-time NASCAR champion Kyle Busch has died at the age of 41. Stephen Colbert's Late Show signs off for the final time. The Knicks go up 2-0 on the Cavaliers in the Eastern Conference Final. Spurs and Thunder play Game 3 in the West tonight. And the twin Florida sisters who made history on graduation day. That story in about 20 minutes. Well, given the continued stalemate in the Strait of Hormuz, what's ahead for gasoline prices as we enter the busy summer driving season? Analysis now from Tom Closa, Chief Energy Advisor at Gulf Oil. So, Tom, looking beyond Memorial Day, what do we see here for the rest of the summer?
9: Well, it probably looks like the second highest summer ever. And I would say we're not quite going to get to the $5 plus numbers that we saw in 2022 when everybody worried that Russian molecules weren't going to make it to the market. This is a much more significant deficit of crude oil and refined products. But for the moment, you know, every time it looks as though the prices might threaten $5, we see something from the White House to try to tamper the enthusiasm there.
18: And it generally works, right?
9: It does work. You know, the only problem is there's a lot of questionable trades that are happening where people are betting billions of dollars in the middle of the week on a lower price outcome. And that doesn't exactly exact confidence in the way that the futures markets operate these days.
18: So what about inventory levels? I mean, we all look and we see the Strait of Hormuz closed and no Gulf oil essentially getting out via cargo ship. Does that mean we could run out of oil at some point?
9: I think that toward the end of the summer, and we really have to worry about this if we get hurricane impacts in the Gulf Coast or the threat of impacts, you know, then we're going to be dealing with sort of the levels necessary to sustain reasonable distribution. Right now we're okay, but we're okay because we started the war with very, very high gasoline stocks and a buffer for crude that was probably about a billion barrels. The bad news is we've probably lost about a billion and a half barrels by now, and that may stretch to 2 billion barrels by, you know, the time the Strait gets some sort of resumption of normal. So we're not out of the woods yet, and we got to deal with some pretty high numbers.
18: When would we be excited about a dropping price of gasoline if, say, the Strait of Hormuz opened this afternoon? How long would that take?
9: Okay. Well, you know, the oddity is you're going to see gasoline prices tip just a little bit lower here between now and Monday, Memorial Day. That's because yesterday had a big drop of about 20 to 25 cents in wholesale. But I don't think we're going to have a trend of lower prices until the Strait reopens. And when it does, you know, my hunch is that we'll see crude oil prices drop. We'll see gasoline prices drop immediately. But then prices are going to recover because people are going to realize that we are a long way from normal. You know, it's probably months before we get the normal supply of crude oil. And we've lost about 4 million or 5 million barrels a day of refined products, not just from the Persian Gulf, but Russia. You know, every night you see Russian refineries in flames. And the moment that country goes into the market to buy some imported gasoline, you know, it's going to be an interesting thought experiment when that happens.
18: We're speaking with Tom Closa, Chief Energy Advisor at Gulf Oil. We're talking about summer gasoline prices. So I guess, too, the consumer impact, I mean, you know, might we be actually taking fewer road trips this summer given the current prices? Is that a potential threat?
9: You know, that's a tough call. I mean, if you had told me that the stock market would be much higher, 2.5 months into this, I would say you're crazy, but it is. And, you know, Americans seem to be spending about as much time on the road as they did last year. We'll find out in the next month or so. In 2022, when we got to $5, we thought, oh, there's no demand destruction. And then when you look in the rearview mirror, you see that, yeah, people really did cut back. I would say this, though. On an inflation-adjusted basis, these prices aren't all that high. If you look at 2008, we got up to about $4 and change, and that really resulted in demand destruction. So far this year, it's not happening, and it may be partially because to go to the airport is like going to the dentist these days. So, yeah. You know, for those intermediate and smaller trips, people are going to drive as opposed to take a jet.
18: So, Tom, just finish up, if you would, with some of the ABCs of what goes into selling a price of gasoline per gallon.
9: Yeah, you know, today is one of those days where the gasoline retailers are actually the winners. They're making about 55 cents a gallon. That won't last. You know, more traditional is about 40 cents. And, you know, so we're going to see prices drop a little bit here going into the next week. You know, it's interesting because crude oil prices were much higher in 2008 and 2022, and yet gasoline prices were nowhere near this high. But this is a new world where, you know, the gasoline and the diesel and the jet fuel, instead of selling for $10 or $20 above the price of crude, they sell for $40 to $60 above. And that's because the whole situation in the Persian Gulf manifests itself in much higher actual fuel prices for the public.
18: All right. Thanks, as always, for the analysis, Tom. Tom Kloza from Gulf Oil joining us this morning, coming up on 19 minutes in front of the hour. Next, the burglar who got caught stealing because he couldn't get out.
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18: 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Well, we're playing some Mic Drop Musical Chairs, and here to fill in the spot, it's Dom Savino. Good morning, Dom.
31: Good morning, Mike. If you're feeling hungry and rich, have a slice of the high life. Today, a pizza shop in Philadelphia is debuting a slice with fish eggs on it. Yes, that's Caviar Pizza from Marina's Pizza Company, which is fittingly located in Philly's Fishtown neighborhood. The restaurant says its bougie meal is a large white slice with a blend of imported Italian cheese, adorned with 1 ounce of premium caviar on a gold plate, complete with a mother-of-pearl keepsake spoon. Mm. Here's the sticker shock. $55 per slice.
0: Whoa.
31: For those who have not had their coffee this morning and can't do the math, that would be $440 for a regular 8-slice pie. Now, this is no surprise. Everybody's got an opinion on this posh pizza, and most of it is positive. A food critic for the Philadelphia Inquirer says the slice brings, quote, melted cheese, warm crusts, and creamy richness, while the caviar adds a, quote, gentle pop and clean salinity, whatever that is. The pizza shop says the caviar pie is a limited time special, so get over to Philly if you want a piece of it.
0: Yeah, hit the ATM, maybe sell some plasma on your way over there.
31: Right.
0: I mean, $55. I hate it when people try to sort of, you know, to kind of make basic, cheap things more luxurious.
31: Mm-hmm.
0: You know, this is a food that's supposed to be a couple of bucks.
31: Yep.
0: $55, you know, again, I understand, I guess, why you know, a rich person might pull up in their fancy car and you know, just because they're bored basically and want to buy this, but I don't understand why any other person would be interested.
31: I don't either. I'm good with the $3 cheese slice. I love when places still have dollar slices.
0: Yes. I mean, they're not the best, but
31: no.
0: you know, if you're in a pinch, you know, they'll do the job. Let's put it that way.
31: That's exactly right. And this is not a dollar slice.
0: Yeah, no. It definitely not. $55, unbelievable.
31: Yeah. You can put your caviar pizza right next to the pineapple and ham pizza, your Hawaiian pie. No, thank you.
0: I like this. You and I on the same pizza wavelength.
31: Yeah. And Mike, you can wash down that caviar pizza with a slice of just desserts, because a burglar in California is wishing he got a dose of instant karma after he wound up stuck for 10 hours inside the walls of the business he tried to rob. Cops working the late night shift in the city of Salinas stopped at Brugge Coffee for a cup of joe, and while they were there, they heard a faint call of help coming from the walls of the store. Once backup arrived, they tore through those walls, even had to pry through some cinder block and cement, and found 29-year-old Isaac Valencia. He apparently tried to break into that coffee shop from the roof above before it had opened hours prior, but he wound up stuck in the walls instead. He's been booked in the Monterey County Jail on burglary charges.
0: Oh, Dom, you know, this hits me right in the feels. You know, we love a great dumb criminal story here. And dumb criminals who don't have a good way to get out, who, like, get in but don't know how to leave, those are the best kind as far as I'm concerned.
31: I've never heard of this before. He didn't even rob anything.
0: Yeah, yeah. Just got stuck. Just hung out for 10 hours.
31: A would-be robber, I guess, is the best way to describe
0: it. Yeah, I don't know if you can call him a robber if he didn't actually steal anything. Technically, I don't know if that's correct.
31: Yeah, he maybe tried to steal some building material. That was what he was left with.
0: Thanks, Dom. 13 minutes now in front of the hour on This Morning. America's First News.
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31: Well, it's no secret that this Memorial Day weekend will cost you more. We know about gas prices, though AAA says 39 million people will be driving more than 50 miles from home this weekend. When you get there, hotel prices are up more than 4.5% year over year. Even if you wind up staying home, the prices for beef, tomatoes, and even drinks have driven up the cost of cookouts. So what can you do to save a few bucks? Well, not a whole lot, according to a survey by The Numerator. Many are looking to discount stores like Walmart, seeking out promotions and coupons, and switching to lower-priced brands. Some are also looking at switching to cheaper protein sources and buying local produce in season to cut costs. About 8 minutes in front of the hour now. Here's Nicole Murray.
28: And now, the three big things you need to know. Number one.
10: Senate Republicans are pushing back against President Trump's new $1.8 billion anti-weaponization fund that would pay people who claim they have been politically targeted. North Carolina Senator Tom Tillis.
11: These people don't deserve restitution. Many of them deserve to be in prison. This is just stupid on stilts.
10: The House and Senate say they both will leave Washington for their Memorial Day recess without voting on a reconciliation package to fund federal immigration agencies.
28: Number two.
10: Secretary of State Marco Rubio says the chances of a negotiated settlement with Cuba are not high. Rubio, when asked about the status of humanitarian aid offered to Cuba.
12: So I was in Rome a couple weeks ago and met with the Catholic Church again. They're prepared to step forward. A bunch of other NGOs, I have a letter in my pocket right now from humanitarian organization that's already operating inside of Cuba that's prepared to do the distribution.
10: Rubio added that the United States would prefer a diplomatic solution.
28: Number three.
10: The Democratic National Committee has released an incomplete and critically annotated report detailing the party's mistakes in the 2024 presidential election after pressure from activists and elected officials to share it. The 192-page document details numerous issues, including late-arriving efforts to organize voters on the ground. Kyle Busch, two-time Cup Series champion, who won more races than anyone across NASCAR's three national series, has died. He was 41 years old. Busch in an interview after his victory in Dover, Delaware, just last week.
13: It's your 69th victory in this series, your fifth right here. Why do these moments never get old, Kyle?
14: Because you never know when the last one is.
10: While no cause of death was given, Busch's family said yesterday that he was hospitalized with a severe illness. Thousands of mourners have gathered for the funeral prayer for the three men who were shot and killed at an Islamic center in San Diego earlier this week. Taha Hassan was the imam who led the service.
16: Our message to everyone, let's work together to stop this hatred, stop this racism, stop dehumanizing the Muslim community.
10: And finally, some steals and deals for Memorial Day weekend. 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
10: Good luck.
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26: The New York Times reports that the United States is experiencing a quiet environmental shift as communities remove aging dams from rivers nationwide. More than 100 dams were dismantled last year alone, including structures once considered essential for mills and flood control, as well as obsolete hydroelectric systems. Advocates say that removing these outdated structures improved fish migration, water quality, and public safety while restoring natural river flow. Critics worry about losing historic infrastructure and local reservoirs. Many of the targeted dams are small, privately owned, and costly to maintain. I'm Ken Chester.

Twin sisters made history at a Catholic high school in Florida when they were named valedictorian and salutatorian. Now they're planning to attend the same college where they'll both pursue degrees in chemistry. According to People.com, on Tuesday night in Tampa, Adriana Lyons gave her valedictorian speech in front of 1,000 family members and students at Academy of the Holy Names, including her twin sister, Alyssa. Alyssa had previously taken the stage as the salutatorian of the all-girls college prep school. Their sisters are the first twins in the Academy's 144-year history to earn the two hard-won titles. The twins have attended the Academy since kindergarten, and even though they got to the point where they only took about a class or two together a semester, they were always there to help each other out. Besides the academics, the teens also completed more than 500 hours of community service, and the Academy says the two have been awarded around $287,000 in scholarship offers and merit awards. And that'll do it for this hour. For Nicole Murray and Dom Savino, I'm Mike Gavin. Thanks for listening to This Morning, America's First News.

0: this is Ed Turk from Turk's Plumbing. 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
4: From ABC News, I'm Sherry Preston. A shock for the NASCAR world after the sudden death of driver Kyle Busch following an illness. The two-time NASCAR Cup Series champ had called the doctor 12 days ago asking him to give him a shot as he was reportedly struggling with a cold made worse by G-forces on the track. ABC's Andrea Fuji.
5: Busch won more races across NASCAR's three national series than any other driver in history. Just last week, after winning at Dover Motor Speedway, he gave a now very meaningful response to a reporter's question.
6: Why do these moments never get old, Kyle?
7: Because you never know when the last one is.
4: Busch leaves behind a wife and two children. Following backlash over the $1.8 billion fund set up to help those who feel they've been wronged by the government, there was no vote taken in the Senate on the president's $70 billion immigration enforcement package.
8: It's something that he's been asking for. He wants that bill on his desk by June 1st. That is not going to happen now. And that is due to a sort of rebellion that occurred in the Senate Republican conference on Thursday morning. We had acting Attorney General Todd Blanche come up to Capitol Hill to sort of do a bit of a cleanup for Senate Republicans who were pretty publicly out there lambasting this IRS weaponization fund.
4: ABC's Ali Pekoran on Capitol Hill. The idea of U.S. military intervention in Cuba is being raised again as Secretary of State Marco Rubio meets with NATO members in Sweden. He's there for talks on Iran and the broader mission of the alliance. Rubio, as he arrived, saying,
9: "The president's views, frankly, disappointment at some of our NATO allies and their response to our operations in the Middle East. They are well documented. That will have to be addressed."
4: The Sherpa, who has summited Mount Everest 32 times, is urging authorities to limit the number of climbers on the mountain. On Wednesday, 274 people crowded the path to Everest summit. That's the highest number recorded on a single day from the Nepal side. You're listening to ABC News.
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4: Memorial Day travel woes for those in the Northeast. Heavy rain is expected all weekend long, and the runway with that sinkhole in it at LaGuardia Airport in New York is still shut down.
12: That runway now expected to reopen on Saturday after being shut down on Wednesday. Of course, it caused major delays and dozens of cancellations. The situation is among a few throwing a wrench into the holiday travel rush. An estimated 45 million Americans are projected to fly or drive in the coming days.
4: ABC's Morgan Norwood. Police in California releasing video taken during the DUI arrest of Britney Spears. That was her saying she could drink probably four bottles of wine and still take care of the arresting officer, adding she's an angel. Spears' blood alcohol level was below the legal limit, but she does admit she had taken several drugs that day, including Adderall, Prozac, and a mood stabilizer. End of an era in late night. Stephen Colbert telling his audience before the final show.
13: I'll say to you what I've said to every audience for the last 11 years, and I have meant it every time. Have a good show. Thanks for being here. And let's do it, y'all.
4: CBS canceled Colbert's show, claiming it was too expensive. The final guest last night was Paul McCartney, who was with the Beatles when they first performed in that very venue, the Ed Sullivan Theater, for the first time in America in 1964. Sherry Preston, ABC News.
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17: Good morning. It's 47 degrees at 5:05. I'm Landon Moore. Environmental concerns are raised about the potential redevelopment of the former City Center Mall in downtown Oshkosh. The city is offering $12.5 million for the 17-acre site along the north shore of the Fox River. Former Winnebago County Supervisor Thomas Swan says the city may be on the hook for significant remediation costs.
18: This property was built over a site that used to have coal piles. So I think there's a fair likelihood there could be contamination underneath this property since it was built in the 60s and it didn't have to be built to the same environmental standards as properties do now.
17: Community Development Director Sarah Rutkowski says the city is well aware of the potential issues with the site.
19: They found multiple possibilities of contamination on the site, as we would find on any site located on our riverfront in Oshkosh. We are an older city that has had multiple phases of development along the river, so no matter where you dig along the riverfront here in Oshkosh, you are likely to find something.
17: The Oshkosh Plan Commission has given its approval for the potential purchase of the city center site. The city of Neenah is taking the Wisconsin Department of Natural Resources to court over plans for Arrowhead Park. The city is looking to turn 30 acres of property along Little Lake Butamore into a public park with a restaurant, a museum, and other amenities. The DNR is denying permits for the restaurant and museum, claiming that would represent privatization of lakebed and is not allowed under state statutes. The city claims in its lawsuit that the site of those developments has never been underwater. The Arrowhead Park land is the site of a former PCB-contaminated landfill that was capped and turned over to the city by the state in 1951. The DNR is also denying permits to excavate the site for installation of utility lines, which the city argues would not be at a depth requiring the disturbance of the pollution cap. The case has been filed in Winnebago County Court. No court dates are set. Oshkosh police make 9 arrests as part of a prostitution sting operation on Wednesday. The men range in age from 22 to 55, and they reside in Oshkosh, Kimberly, Wauwega, Sturgeon Bay, Neenah, Fond du Lac, and Texas. No other details on the sting operation have been released. Criminal charges are pending. Coming up after the break, a look at a study on deer ticks and Lyme disease. WHB1 News time is 5:07.
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21: Ace is the place with the helpful hardware, folks.
17: A new study from the Marshfield Clinic found that more than 50% of deer ticks tested in Wisconsin carry Lyme disease bacteria. Staff scientist Dr. Alexandra Linz says the study was conducted in the spring of 2024.
0: It's not the highest number ever reported in Wisconsin, but it is up there. It was higher than we were expecting to see. I will say that 51% does not mean that your risk of getting Lyme disease after a tick bite is 51%. It's much lower than that.
17: Linz says avoid tall grasses and brush piles, use repellent, and wear long pants and sleeves to avoid ticks. An alleged Peshtigo drug dealer says he is not guilty. Gabriel Couric enters the plea in Marinette County Court to one count of conspiracy to deliver meth. Couric is one of 10 people accused of running a drug trafficking operation in the Marinette area last year. No trial date is set. More law enforcement will be on the roads over the next 2 weeks as a major safety campaign gets underway. Reporter Sean Maloney tells us more.
21: With the busy Memorial Day weekend ahead, the Wisconsin State Patrol is joining agencies statewide for Click It or Ticket, running through May 31st. Officials say seatbelts remain one of the most effective ways to prevent serious injuries and deaths in crashes. Last year, more than 7,600 crashes involved unbelted occupants in Wisconsin, resulting in 145 deaths. Drivers can expect increased enforcement, including citations and higher penalties when children aren't properly restrained. Sean Maloney, Wisconsin Radio Network.
17: Coming up at 5:31, an update on habitual truancy in the Appleton Area School District. I'm Landon Moore, WHBY News.
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23: And a line drive back up the middle. That'll work. Frelick sets around third. The ball gets away from Cole Armstrong. That'll score Ortiz. Hamilton's on the move. Hamilton being waved. Still being waved. Here's the throw. Save!
24: 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We're going to have the pregame show at 6:05. 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
25: Okay, so we cruise into the Memorial Day weekend here with a high of 65 today. Kind of a mix of sun and clouds. It'll be decent, a little breezy. Down to 50 tonight. Fairly similar setup for tomorrow, but maybe more clouds. Mostly dry with, again, about 65 for the high. Then we start the warm-up. It looks like we could be upper 70s on Sunday, mostly sunny. On Monday, 84 for Memorial Day itself. And there's a whole bunch of 80s coming next week by the looks of things. In fact, most of the days will be somewhere between 80 and 85. So warm-up is really kicking in on Sunday, but next week it looks pretty good. All right, we're at 47 now in Appleton and partly cloudy. We still have that east breeze that started kicking in yesterday at about 6. Green Bay, 49. It is 50 in Oshkosh, so really no frost concerns here whatsoever this morning. And with a pretty sizable warm-up coming, it looks like maybe we're out of the frost woods here for a while. Yeah, it is a Friday of the Memorial Day weekend. We'll check in. The Brewers, as you heard, getting ready to take on the Dodgers this weekend. Get the list up and running for you. And the GOP is about as unhappy as anybody else over this administration proposal for an anti-weaponization fund. Look into that and more coming up.
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25: Good Friday morning. The S&P 500 is up about a half a percentage point this week to date, despite increased market swings, putting the benchmark on track for its eighth straight weekly gain. The Dow has climbed 1.5% this week and the NASDAQ about a third of a point. Volatility picking up this week, though, as investors have been wrestling with a sharp rise in long-term Treasury yields. Oil prices moved lower yesterday. They're back up again today. We'll check on that. Right around $98 a barrel earlier. And President Trump today is expected to swear in Kevin Warsh, is picked to lead the Federal Reserve and succeed Jerome Powell. That ceremony is expected to happen today. All right, the U.S. and Iran have signaled progress in talks to end the war, but the combatants are still at loggerheads over Tehran's enriched uranium stockpile and also any tolls on the Strait of Hormuz. U.S. Secretary of State Rubio yesterday saying there were good signs that an agreement to end the conflict is in sight, but he warned any deal would be unfeasible if Iran purchases, or I should say in this particular case, pursues permanently controlling any shipping that goes through the strait. Well, SpaceX scrubbed the launch of its massive Starship rocket last night. They're going to try again apparently today. The 90-minute launch window opened at 5:30 last night. The company said they got the vehicle totally loaded, and then they had to wait. Elon Musk's reusable rocket maker has spent more than $15 billion on the Starship program. The company says Starship is key to launching more satellites into orbit and some of the other projects way out there.
1: From ABC News, Wall Street Now. After stumbling through the week, investors hoped to head into the three-day holiday weekend on a high note. The Dow on Thursday rose 276 points to an all-time high close of 50,286. The S&P and NASDAQ also posted gains but fell short of their own records. What is normally the hottest time of the year for home sales may be cooled by rising interest rates. Before

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3: Brunson killing clock, defended by Mobley at midcourt, crossover to the foul line. Ball fake, steps in the lane and hits a left-hand floater to put the icing on the cake in game two. Knicks by 18 with a minute 20 to go.
4: You know, the Knicks have a two-game lead in the conference finals for the first time since 1994. They beat the Cleveland Cavaliers last night convincingly, 109-93. Josh Hart had a bunch of threes last night. We'll get to that in the next half hour. But despite trailing 2-0 in the conference finals, the Cavaliers take comfort in the fact that they have rallied from this kind of a deficit before. We'll see. NASCAR icon Kyle Busch has passed away at the age of 41. The Busch family, Richard Childress Racing, and NASCAR issued a joint statement yesterday, saying that Kyle died after being hospitalized earlier in the day as a result of a serious illness just days ahead of the Coca-Cola 600 this weekend. Busch was testing in the Chevy race simulator in Concord, North Carolina, when he became unresponsive, was transported to a hospital, and somehow he passed away at the age of 41. Still a head-scratcher. Rest in peace, Kyle. All right, let's go to hockey from last night.
5: Habs come out to center. Here's another breakaway. Demidov moves in, scores! And the Montreal Canadiens are all over Carolina.
4: An uncharacteristic defensive disaster last night for the Hurricanes. A 6-2 rout in Raleigh by the Habs last night. Considered by many to be some of the best defensemen in hockey. Carolina did not have it last night, so they get game one. Does Montreal 6-2 once again the final. Couple of notes from football. Reigning NFL MVP Matthew Stafford and the Rams reaching agreement on a one-year extension, about $55 million. That's not bad. He's tied to the Rams now through the 2027 season. Well, the New York Giants really don't know when star wide receiver Malik Nabers might be back from what Coach John Harbaugh said is not a simple injury.
6: Yeah, he's in the middle of it. He's in the middle of it. It's a hard thing. It's an ACL and whatever else he had in that knee. Not a simple knee, you know. So he's in the slog of it, you know, the grind of it.
4: Slog and the grind. A second surgery was required recently to remove scar tissue that has caused stiffness. So it kind of makes you wonder when it'll be available. The Bears reiterated again yesterday they do plan to leave Chicago as they continue to look at building a stadium in either suburban Illinois or Hammond, Indiana. According to the statement, the Bears have exhausted every opportunity to stay in Chicago, which was our initial goal. There is not a viable site in the city. Wow, still? The Bears have played at Soldier Field for more than half a century. It would be bizarre to see them somewhere else, especially in a different state. And Scottie Scheffler will not be the wire-to-wire winner of his hometown CJ Cup Byron Nelson this year because he trails right now. Brooks Koepka, 8-under-63. First-round leader, though, is Taylor Moore. He shot a 62. Some wild good scoring going on.
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9: And so there's no movement as far as Iran is concerned. I didn't want to leave that out of the conversation because where are we with Iran? And the answer is exactly what Rubio, the Secretary of State, explained there. It's you're chasing your tail.

0: all over the place because who are you dealing with? And then laying it out, the radical nonsense that comes into play here is obviously part of it in cutting any sort of a deal.
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2: There's an early morning wake-up call from Daughtry here on a Friday. It's AM Fox Valley. I'm Dave Edwards. We are powered by Capital Credit Union. And where are we at now? 47, kind of a partly to mostly so far this morning. East breeze. And honestly, I was looking at the extended forecast. And obviously, we know there's a lot of warmth coming next week. A lot of 80s. But there's really very little, if any, rain. And if we do get something, it's going to be a light shower, sprinkle shower, nothing really all that big. Because I'm looking at the totals over the next week to 10 days, maybe a quarter of an inch, and that might be squeezing the lemon pretty hard. All right, let's get to a lot here this morning. We'll get to the Brewers back in action tonight. They will take on the Dodgers. At 7:50 this morning, we'll have the list for you. Still trying to process what happened to Kyle Busch. The NASCAR driver who had been not feeling well lately, had sinus infections, etc., and one of the races even called and said, hey, get the doctor set up because I need a shot. And he'd been doing some testing here of late. And he apparently died from what was called a severe illness at the age of 41. Kyle Busch is dead. And he's one of those young up-and-comers years and years ago. He was a big fan of Jeff Gordon. Jeff kind of tootled him through the years. A lot of tutelage there. And then he just kind of did it on his own. He was so good. He wasn't always liked because he was a little rough around the edges. But man, could that guy wheel. And NASCAR still reeling from it. I'm sure there will be ceremonies coming up this weekend at the Coca-Cola 600 because we get the Indy 500 Coke double dip coming up this weekend. It's not going to quite be the same. All right, much more coming up on this Friday edition of AM Fox Valley.
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3: 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Environmental benefits come into play as well. Sarah Glavin's resume includes multiple positions in academia, as a science advisor to the president, and the federal departments of defense, energy, agriculture, and health and human services. 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
5: 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And something that the operators really emphasized to me was that a lot of them had come from other types of manufacturing sectors, primarily the chemicals industry. And they were really happy to have manufacturing jobs that did not expose them to toxic chemicals.
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8: 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You still got to go be somebody.
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2: Good Friday morning, and here we go with the Memorial Day weekend. I'm Dave Edwards. Hi there. Mix of sun and clouds, about 65 today, so we're still a little short of where we should be. Around 50 tonight, mostly cloudy. Maybe a stray shower, but if they do happen, they're going to be pretty mellow. And then here we go with the holiday weekend. Clouds, and then eventually a little bit more sun toward maybe Saturday afternoon and early evening. Saturday's high, about 65. Now, here's where the fun part comes in. Don't think that the Memorial Day weekend is going to be a really chilly all weekend kind of thing, because Sunday's high into the upper 70s. That's finally above the normal. And then Monday, we start a string. We could actually have about a week's worth of 80s coming. It starts on Monday with a high of 84. There you go. Now that 84, that's going to be a good 13, 14 degrees above normal. So we finally get back at it here. All right, we're at 47, partly to mostly cloudy here this morning, and it's an east breeze that we saw yesterday. Sometimes it was okay, 5 to 10, and then boom, it would jump up to about 20 miles an hour. So there you go. It's 49 in Green Bay. Oshkosh is 50. Aside from maybe a sprinkle, and that's about it.
9: A study published in the journal Neurology reveals that higher than normal air pollution from car exhaust and power plant fumes can lead to a 41% increase in doctor's visits for migraine-related symptoms the following day. A similar pattern was seen with higher-than-average sun intensity, which was linked to a 23% increase in migraine-related medical visits. Prolonged exposure to air pollution over several weeks also led to a 10% increase in the use of prescription medications to treat migraines. Hot temperatures combined with low humidity amplified the effects of air pollution from power plant emissions, while cooler, more humid weather intensified the impact of car exhaust fumes on migraine frequency and intensity. To help prevent or reduce migraines related to weather or pollution, experts recommend staying in air-conditioned spaces, limiting sun exposure, especially between 10 a.m. and 2 p.m., using indoor air filters, and staying hydrated. With this Medical Minute, I'm Dave Packer.
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2: Great song from Jerry Rafferty, bringing us back Friday's AM Fox Valley here at the Myron Construction Studio. Early morning roll in Hurling Clark Law Firm traffic looks good. I know there were some, all nights it seems like there's something big going on where they closed down part of the 41 project. And looks like everything's back up and running again here. But I will caution, usually when it comes to a holiday weekend, they'll pull all the construction crews by, 11 o'clock, maybe noon, just to make sure that you're able to get where you're going with minimal interruptions. So kind of keep an eye out for that. But man, some of these construction zones are so tight that you just need to watch out, because sometimes the person in the other car doesn't stay in their lines, right? Mm-hmm.
7: ABC News, I'm Sherry Preston. The illness NASCAR driver Kyle Busch's family says he was suffering before his death has not been disclosed, but we do know the 41-year-old had asked for medical help recently while struggling with a cold. ABC News medical contributor Dr. Alok Patel.
12: In some situations, what may seem like a routine cold can actually turn into pneumonia, sepsis, meningitis, or may even affect other organs in your body. This can lead to some severe complications.
7: Busch was a two-time NASCAR Cup Series champion. The long Memorial Day weekend will be full of rain in the Northeast, where one of the runways at New York's LaGuardia Airport is still shut down because of a sinkhole. Secretary of State Marco Rubio in Sweden for a meeting of NATO foreign ministers, saying of the war in Iran,
13: there's been some slight progress. I don't want to exaggerate it, but there's been a little bit of movement, and that's good. The fundamentals remain the same. Iran can never have a nuclear weapon.
7: Price of a gallon of regular gas, $4.55, according to Gas Buddy, $1.61 higher than the start of the war. This is ABC News.
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14: Good morning. It's 47 degrees at 531. I'm Landon Moore. The Appleton Area School District is seeing habitual truancy rising in the second half of the school year. The trend is greatest at the lower grade levels, as 2.7% of kids in Appleton Elementary Schools missed at least 5 school days without an excuse in the third quarter of the year. That was up from 1.5% in the same quarter in 2025. In Appleton Middle Schools, habitual truancy increased from 7.8% in the third quarter of last year to 9.2% this year. Superintendent Greg Harches hopes to reverse that trend in the final quarter of the school year.
15: What's going to be really important for us is to be able to look at the end of the year and say, okay, overall, did we have less absences throughout?
14: Truancy continues to decline at the high school level in Appleton, going from 21.5% in the third quarter of 2025 to 18.3% in the third quarter this year. Fox Valley travelers now have a nonstop option to Southern California. Allegiant Airlines adds direct flights from Appleton International Airport to John Wayne Airport in Orange County. The flights will operate 2 days a week. An Oshkosh man is found guilty of murdering an elderly Nina resident. A Winnebago County jury returns the verdict against Rodney Franklin on charges of first-degree intentional homicide and theft from a corpse. Franklin killed Keith Rieskamp during a dispute in the 200 block of East Doty Avenue in November of 2024. Franklin also stole money and valuables from Rieskamp's body. He faces life in prison when sentenced on July 15th. Criminal charges are filed against an Oshkosh man accused of engaging police in an armed standoff. Justin Oakes is facing counts of threat to an officer, reckless endangerment, attempted burglary, and failure to comply with an officer. Oakes allegedly threatened to shoot family members and police officers during a standoff along Armory Place on May 13th. He faces up to 61 years in prison if convicted. A Green Bay man will not have to spend any time behind bars for trying to run over another person with his truck. Instead, Dexter Thompson is sentenced in Brown County Court to 4 years on probation for second-degree reckless endangerment. Thompson drove at a man who had been doing work on his father's house along St. Bernard Drive back in September of 2024. Coming up after the break, the latest on the race for governor. WHBY News time is 5:33.
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14: One of the candidates in the governor's race wants to ban artificial intelligence price gouging if elected. Former Lieutenant Governor Mandela Barnes is proposing the idea, claiming that insurers and large grocers are using AI in ways that hurt consumers. Kurt Esser of Esser Consulting says there may be examples of grocers using the technology to raise prices.
17: You go to a grocery store and you see there's 20 cans of a certain item on the shelf. Should be the same price as if there was only one or two cans left. But what they might be doing is saying, hey, there's less supply here and there's only one or two cans left. I think we can get more money for it because fear of missing out.
14: At least four states already have bans on AI price gouging. Some Wisconsin high school students could see a change in their spring ACT scores. Reporter Sean Maloney tells us why.
18: The Wisconsin State Journal reports that ACT found a scoring problem affecting students who took the online exam during school day testing. The company began pulling affected scores May 13th and plans to reissue updated results by June 2nd. Officials say scores will either stay the same or increase slightly, but won't go down. Milwaukee Public Schools has notified students and families, and ACT will resend corrected scores to colleges and scholarship programs. State Superintendent Jill Underly says the test still plays a key role in college admissions and school accountability. Sean Maloney, Wisconsin Radio Network.
14: The city of Appleton is rolling out new-look police squad cars. The department is moving away from its traditional black and white squads to predominantly white with police in large lettering on the sides. You can find a picture of the new squad on our website and Facebook page. Coming up at 6:05, a local health care provider looks to draw attention to mental health. I'm Lane DeMore, WHB1 News.
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23: Today, a mix of sun and clouds, mild but breezy east winds, a high of 65 degrees. Tonight, mostly cloudy, cool and brisk, a low of 50. Over the Memorial Day holiday weekend, spotty showers, only slight rain chances each day, and warming up, 65 Saturday, 77 Sunday, 84 Memorial Day. From the WBY First Alert Weather Center, I'm meteorologist Steve Balon.
2: Yeah, I know Steve has pumped in a little bit of a rain chance Sunday night, Monday night, Tuesday night. But I don't think any of those are really big, but they're there. All right. 46 and east at 7. We are 60% humidity, so the air is actually pretty dry here this morning. Green Bay 49 and Oshkosh is at 50. Enjoy your weekend. At least the back end of it will be pretty good, at least back up over the norms here. All right, market information's coming up. You know, business news tends to be a little more muted when you're going into a holiday weekend. And the Brewers get back in action tonight against the Dodgers. All the other sports coming up.
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2: I'm Nicole Murray with Your Money Now. The average long-term U.S. mortgage rate climbed this week to its highest level in nearly 9 months. Freddie Mac reports that the benchmark 30-year fixed rate mortgage rose to 6.51% from 6.36% last week. Despite the sharp increase, the average rate remains below the 6.86% where it was a year ago. President Trump has called off plans to sign a new executive order on artificial intelligence. Hours before an expected White House ceremony, the president said he did not like what he saw in the order's text and was worried the measure would dull America's lead on AI technology. SpaceX scrubbed the test flight of its massive Starship rocket yesterday, a day after the company filed its IPO prospectus. The 12th test flight, which was pushed to today, will debut a third version of SpaceX's massive rocket. Company data says Elon Musk's reusable rocket maker has spent more than $15 billion on its Starship program. Futures are slightly higher. That's Your Money Now.
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8: Okay, let's see. Dow futures right now up 100. NASDAQ's up just a few. Same for the S&P 500. We're seeing a bump up on oil after dropping yesterday. It's up $2.38 and sitting at $98.73 for crude this morning. We'll keep it going here. As mentioned, it usually tends to be a little quieter on the day before a holiday weekend. We'll see if that's the case. All right, the Knicks are kind of in uncharted territory. Talk about it coming up.
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11: Brunson sets a screen. Brunson gets Struce up near the top of the key. Five to shoot. Crossover left hand. Kicks it to Hart. Left corner. Three. Got another one. Josh Hart, the sniper of the night. 5 for 10 from downtown.
8: There you go. Josh Hart finds his sweet spot in a sense. It was an 18-0 run that kind of broke this open. The Knicks beat the Cavaliers again, this time 109-93. This time they didn't blow a big lead and come back and win it that way. Despite trailing 2-0 now in the Eastern Conference Finals, the Cavaliers have a little comfort in the fact that they've done this before. They were 2-0 to Detroit and came back and won in 7 games. All right. LeBron James, by the way, has been asked a lot of questions since the end of his season after they got bounced out of the playoffs as far as what might happen. And if he goes somewhere else, he's pretty adamant about one thing.
12: Winning is most important because you want to be excited about going to work every day. I'm not going anywhere where it's a start over at year 24 or things of that nature. I'm done with it.
8: Yeah, there you go. All right, let's turn to Kyle Busch. The NASCAR icon passing away yesterday, sadly at the age of 41. He's won more races in the sport's three national series than any other driver in history. The Busch family, Richard Childress Racing, NASCAR issuing a joint statement yesterday saying that Kyle died after being hospitalized earlier in the day as a result of what they're calling a severe illness. Busch was testing in the Chevy race simulator in North Carolina. He became unresponsive. He was transported to a hospital in Charlotte where he died. Leaves behind a wife and two kids. All the best to Kyle's family and all the NASCAR family. That's pretty sad here today. Major League Baseball, Guardians over the Tigers 3-1. Pirates beat the Cardinals 6-2. Mets over the Nationals 2-1. The Braves took care of the Marlins 9-3. Shutout for the Blue Jays over the Yankees 2-0. A's over the Angels in 10-3-2. And finally, it was the Diamondbacks beating the Rockies 2-1.
13: Habs come out to center. Here's another breakaway. Demidov moves in. Scores! And the Montreal Canadiens are all over Carolina.
8: Yeah, this was in Raleigh, by the way. 6-2 rout of Carolina by the Montreal Canadiens in Game 1 of the Eastern Conference Finals. So Vegas gets Game 1 out west. And it's Montreal Game 1 in the East. Couple of notes from football. Matthew Stafford and the Rams reaching agreement on a one-year extension. That'll keep him in the Rams uniform for a couple of years. Lions have signed linebacker Jack Campbell to a four-year extension. That'll put him under contract with the franchise through the 2030 season. Scottie Scheffler is a couple of shots back in the CJ Cup by Byron Nelson. It is Taylor Moore with a 9-under-62. Brooks Koepka, he had an 8-under-63 yesterday. A final note, the WNBA has issued a warning to the Indiana Fever after star Caitlin Clark was not initially listed on the team's injury report, but was kind of a late scratch in the game the other night. Fever coach Stephanie White said that before the game, Clark woke up Wednesday with stiffness and soreness in her back and she didn't practice. Thing is, if that's an injury, you have to report it.
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0: pretty soon in this job that our job over here was different. We were here to feel the news with you. And I don't know about you, but I sure have felt it. If you're just tuning into The Late Show, you missed a lot.
1: Yeah, where the heck you been, huh? Well, the last episode of The Late Show with Stephen Colbert airing last night on CBS, an 11-year run. Good morning, I'm Dave Edwards. Tend to go until, no longer CBS, as we go to ABC News. It's kind of melancholy when you think about it, because you hate to see a show end on made-up excuses. I mean, CBS, and let's face it, late-night television isn't quite what it used to be. It's not as financially acceptable, I should say, as it used to be years ago to advertise at night and get results from it. So they claim that it was a financial decision, even though Stephen Colbert's number one at night in the ratings. But he had an extended finale. Actually, I think it went over like about 17 minutes over last night. And he had Paul McCartney come out and sing a song with him to round out the show last night. Now, if you're wondering, okay, what's going on after this? The Late Show slot is going to be filled by Comics Unleashed. It's a show hosted by Byron Allen, and he's got his hands into so many things in the entertainment business. It's crazy. And Byron said he's sorry to see Stephen miss his show and lose his show. And he says he'll do his best to try to fill that time slot. And Colbert's going to be, interestingly enough, he's going to be pretty busy. He's going to co-write, I think it's a prequel to The Lord of the Rings, because he's a huge fan. So he's been accepted to be a co-writer for what's coming up in this Lord of the Rings prequel. All right. More entertainment news coming up in a moment after we check the weather. HBY.
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4: Friday's weather looks mild, but we'll have a breezy east wind. A high of 65 degrees with a mix of sun and clouds. Mostly cloudy, cool and brisk tonight, low near 50. Over the holiday weekend, a mix of sun and clouds. Each day has a slight rain chance, but most of the holiday weekend will be dry. Highs rising into the 80s on Memorial Day. From the WBY First Alert Weather Center, I'm meteorologist Steve Balog.
1: A lot to unpack there. We'll talk to Steve later at 5:37, get a better update on things. Right now at 46, partly cloudy, 48 Green Bay, 50 Oshkosh.
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7: The Mandalorian and Grogu flies into theaters today. Director Jon Favreau told ABC News the new Star Wars film honors the world George Lucas created, even though it may be a little scary to some viewers.
8: That's part of the tradition of what, you know, it's a scary world, the stakes are high, but the characters are heroic, pure of heart, and I think that it fits the same mythic structure.
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7: Kerry Washington is attached to star in and executive produce a new drama in development at Hulu called What Remains. It's based on Wendy Walker's 2023 novel of the same name. Disney is the parent company of Hulu, Lucasfilm, and ABC News. The Tony Awards have announced performances for the broadcast. The slate includes performances from Ragtime, Cats, The Jellicle Ball, The Lost Boys, and Schmigadoon. The Tony Awards will air live on CBS and stream on Paramount Plus on June 7th. Chuck Sievertson, ABC News.
1: Yeah, I know we're gearing up for a big summer movie season. Obviously, The Mandalorian and Grogu's big. Masters of the Universe is coming, many others. Friday edition of AM Fox Valley as we get ready for the Memorial Day weekend. Also, we'll kind of preview a little bit of what you'll be able to see with the Appleton Memorial Day Parade and also the remembrance that always occurs toward the end of it. Just something to think about if you're in the proper framework of Appleton's overall parades and how many we put on that are fantastic, from this one to the Flag Day to the Christmas Parade, the Holiday Parade. They're amazing to see how many people put their weekend aside or their weeknight aside or whatever it may be to be a part of something special. And I know there will be Memorial Day observances really throughout the country, a big one at Arlington National Cemetery. But when it comes to specific parades like this, Appleton does it as well as anyone out there, because parades are pretty important around here for us. All right, it's 5:55. Not too many birthdays to really mention. In fact, let's see. Naomi Campbell, the model and somewhat actress, I guess, is 56 today. Other than that, there's not too many other ones going on here.
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9: The Oshkosh Common Council approves an offer to purchase the former City Center Mall property. The city will propose $12.5 million for the site. Councilmember Joe Stevenson says it would then enhance that property.
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9: The Oshkosh Plan Commission will make the formal bid for the site.
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7: From ABC News, Tech Trends. Google is making it a bit easier to figure out if someone's trying to fool you with a picture made by AI. The company already has a system called Synth ID, which embeds invisible watermarks in pictures created by Google's AI. Now Google says it is expanding access to the tool, and other companies, including OpenAI, say they'll use it. If you have questions about a picture, you'll be able to ask Gemini if it's a fake. Apple now putting some popular devices into categories that could make it tougher to get them fixed. The 2017 MacBook Air 13-inch is now considered vintage, meaning parts might be scant. And the iPad Mini 4 and the 32-gig version of the Apple TV HD are now on the obsolete list, cutting them off from any official repairs. And AT&T is now launching what it calls Build-A-Plan wireless service, which it says will give customers more flexibility. Plans will start at $15 a month. With Tech Trends, Chuck Severson, ABC News.
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1: Bit from Hugh to Hootie. Hootie and the Blowfish. WHBY and ABC News coming up here in about a moment or so. We'll talk to Steve Balon later, get the extended forecast look. That'll be kind of fun, because as we go deeper in the weekend, we get warmer and warmer. I'm even seeing for next week, really starting on Sunday, we're going to be in the upper 70s to somewhere in the mid to upper 80s every day. It looks like all the way through next Sunday. So there is almost summer-like weather, as we still have, about 3 weeks to go before we actually officially become summer. Actually, it's almost a full month now, isn't it, still? All right, so we'll get to that, and Steve will join us at 7:37. We'll get our qualifier eventually for the Tale of Two Tailgates. Keep listening. In fact, I'm pretty sure I'm going to use the text line today. We've been kind of bouncing back and forth. So we'll use the text line later this morning, and I'll tell you when that window will open up when you can jump on in. And the Brewers get back to action, too. More on that coming up as well.
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12: From ABC News, I'm Sherry Preston. The racing world rocked by the sudden death of two-time NASCAR Cup Series champ Kyle Busch.
13: At just 41 years old, the married father of two died after being hospitalized with what his family describes as a severe illness. They did not elaborate. Reaction pouring in overnight. Denny Hamlin saying, "Absolutely cannot comprehend this news." Dale Earnhardt Jr. saying, "I will never be able to make sense of this loss, but I am thankful that we had found a way to become friends."
12: ABC's Andrea Fuji, 12 days ago, Bush had called a doctor to give him a shot because he was suffering from a severe cold, his family says. Most people have already left town for the Memorial Day weekend, or they're about to, and that's even though there are some weather troubles for many. ABC senior meteorologist says for a lot, could be a rainy one.
14: Watching a large area of showers from the Gulf Coast, the Ohio Valley, Mid-Atlantic, Dakotas into western Minnesota, maybe some severe storms in parts of Texas and Oklahoma, and it's nice in the west. That's what continues into the weekend.
12: Repairs on that sinkhole on a runway in one of the busiest airports in the country, New York's LaGuardia, not expected to be finished until tomorrow now, meaning possible further delays. Secretary of State Marco Rubio in Sweden for talks with NATO foreign ministers.
15: In the end, you know, like any alliance, it has to be good for everyone who's involved. It has to be a clear understanding of what the expectations are. And so certainly we'll try to lay the groundwork for that.
12: Acting Attorney General Todd Blanche traveling to Capitol Hill to defend President Trump's nearly $1.8 billion taxpayer-funded finance to set up those who claim to have been targeted by the government.
16: Blanche made a number of efforts to try to bring Republicans back on board this. According to one of my colleagues, Catherine Falders, he even at one point told Republican senators that they themselves could consider applying for money from the fund.
12: ABC's Ali Pekoran. Sources tell us some Republican senators yelled at Blanche, saying the fund could cost them the midterms. You're listening to ABC News.
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12: The nation's coastal communities, homeowners, and insurance companies are all bracing for Atlantic hurricane season 2026.
19: Two words dominate the approaching tropical storm season: El Nino.
20: El Ninos bring a lot of wind shear to the Caribbean and to the western part of the Atlantic Basin.
19: Federal forecaster Matt Rosenkrantz.
20: So the storms that kind of move out of the deep tropics will run into that wind shear and they get torn apart.
19: The result is a below average Atlantic hurricane season, but the same El Nino could intensify storm formation in the Pacific.
12: ABC's Jim Ryan. Failure to find suitable veins has put a lethal injection off for at least a year.
7: Getting at least another year to live on Tennessee's death row, Tony Carruthers, convicted of kidnapping and murdering three people in 1994. His executioners tried and failed for over an hour to establish an intravenous line for the lethal drugs. Governor Bill Lee announced Thursday that the state would not try again for at least a year. Tennessee prison officials say medical personnel established a primary IV line, but were unable to find a suitable vein for a backup and a central line as required by the state's execution protocol.
12: That's ABC's Chuck Sievertson. Federal charges against the so-called Broadview Six in Chicago have been dismissed. The case involves six people who were charged with allegedly impeding an ICE agent by surrounding his vehicle as it approached the detention center in Broadview, Illinois last fall. Problems began to surface last month about how prosecutors may have presented the case before a grand jury. I'm Sherry Preston, ABC News.
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21: Good morning. It's a partly cloudy 45 degrees at 6:05. I'm Landon Moore. The proposed purchase of the former City Center Mall by the City of Oshkosh clears its first hurdle. The Oshkosh Planning Commission approves the offer of $12.5 million for the 17-acre site on the north shore of the Fox River. Commission member Kathy Propp has concerns that there are no concrete redevelopment plans.
22: Yes, this is an opportunity. The owners want to sell, and there's no question that City Center needs redevelopment. But my concerns are that the council is undertaking this with evidently, according to their own statements, no discussion of possible land use, developers, what might come to pass.
21: Planning Commission Chairman Thomas Perry expects the city to continue to incorporate the remaining businesses on that site.
23: The center also has many great examples of businesses that I really think exemplify our city and should be highlighted within our city. And I'm just hopeful that as this process goes along, that the city does take the time to look at the exemplary businesses that are part of this development and take that into strong consideration as this project moves down the road.
21: Oshkosh officials are targeting the City Center site for a new City Hall, commercial development, and riverfront living. The growing number of lawsuits filed against the Oshkosh Corporation and Pierce Manufacturing over the prices and delivery times for new fire trucks will likely be consolidated. A federal judge creates three tracks for the dozens of municipalities accusing the three major fire truck manufacturers of price fixing. All of those cases will be combined for pretrial motions, since many of the legal arguments are the same, but each individual company will be able to defend themselves separately. No future court dates are set. An Iola woman is accused of abandoning a dog at a Waupaca motel. Carrie Klenke is charged in Waupaca County Court with intentionally mistreating an animal, intentionally failing to provide food to an animal, intentionally impounding an animal without proper sanitation standards, and bail jumping. According to the criminal complaint, police were called to Klenke's room at a Waupaca motel on May 6th on the report of a strong odor coming from the room. Inside, officers allegedly found a dog in a zip-tied shut cage and with no water. Klenke allegedly told investigators that she had moved out of the motel 3 weeks earlier, but was not able to bring the dog with her. She had hoped to find someone to adopt him. She faces up to 7 years in prison if convicted. Coming up after the break, a local healthcare provider looks to draw attention to mental health. WHBY News time is 6:07.
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21: A local healthcare provider is looking to draw attention to mental health. Amplify Behavioral Health by Bellin has put out 920 green pinwheels at the facility on East St. Joseph Street in Alloway. The number represents those who died by suicide in Wisconsin in 2023. Team leader of therapy services Dan Gazelle says people should not be afraid to speak up if they think someone else is struggling.
28: Bring it up. Be direct. Say, I've noticed that you've been acting a little bit different. Are you struggling with some depression? Are you having suicidal thoughts? And we know that the more direct we are, the more honest people will be.
21: May is Mental Health Awareness Month. Brown County prosecutors dropped charges against a mental health facility nurse who was accused of molesting teenagers in treatment. The dismissal of the charges came after 2 days of testimony in the trial of Isurf Sharif on charges of second-degree sexual assault of a child. Sharif allegedly had sexual contact with 13 and 16-year-old girls at the mental health hospital in the spring of 2023. According to court records, one of those victims made a statement in court on Tuesday, which led to the immediate motion to dismiss the charges against Sharif. And a new attendance record is set at Lambeau Field, and it has nothing to do with football. Last weekend's Luke Combs' My Kind of Saturday Night Tour concerts drew a total of 92,540 fans. Nearly 41,000 people attended last Friday night's show, followed by nearly 52,000 fans on Saturday. That marks the largest attendance for a concert in Lambeau history. It was also the first time back-to-back concerts by the same artist were held at the Packers' home turf. Coming up at 6:31, a look at a study on deer ticks and Lyme disease. I'm Lane DeMore, WHB 1 News.
1: Yeah, because look, Kenny Chesney still has the record for one night at 53,363. But he only did one night at a time. He didn't, and he was here twice, but it was for two separate occasions.
21: Yeah.
1: I did something this morning that was kind of weird.
21: Okay.
1: In my cubicle, I have a sheet that had all the CBS radio network contacts on it.
21: Mm-hmm.
1: From the satellite people to the director of programming to the news desk in case you needed to get in touch with them in case you wanted to send something
21: yep.
1: to. And I took it down and threw it away.
21: Wow.
1: And it was weird because I've been here for 20 years and we have been a CBS radio network affiliate up until Monday.
21: Yep.
1: And we've been ABC News Radio since. But it was just a strange, I'm looking at that going, I don't need that anymore.
21: Yeah,
1: and I took it down off the wall.
21: Yeah, and today's the last day for them too.
1: I saw that they have a final newscast or two, and you're not going to hear it here, obviously, because now that we're an ABC network.
21: Yeah.
1: They're actually going to dedicate their last two newscasts to just talking about the fact that they're going away.
21: Yeah.
1: Not even going to have any news content in it at all.
21: Hmm.
1: And then they'll do some retrospectives and that kind of thing. But the CBS radio network, as we heard months ago, is being shut down, and today is it.
21: Yeah.
1: So moving on, obviously the ABC radio network was strong already. And now they're bringing in a lot of the CBS radio network affiliates.
21: Yes.
1: And here we go. We haven't even finished a full week yet. And we're also kind of melancholy and saying goodbye to CBS at the same time. All right, it's 6:11 to WHBY, and we need to move. Weather coming up.
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4: Today, a mix of sun and clouds, mild but breezy east winds, a high of 65 degrees. Tonight, mostly cloudy, cool and brisk, a low of 50. Over the Memorial Day holiday weekend, spotty showers, only slight rain chances each day. And warming up, 65 Saturday, 77 Sunday, 84 Memorial Day. From the WBY First Alert Weather Center, I'm meteorologist Steve Baylor.
1: And how we're doing this morning, kind of partly sunny, 45, east breeze continues, and 65% humidity in Appleton. So we have, about 20 degrees to go until we get to our expected high here today. 47 Green Bay, 49 in Oshkosh is where we're sitting right now. And some of my data is not coming up this morning. It must not want to work either. Interesting, though, I mentioned the CBS radio network coming to an end. On the same exact day, they shut down the late show with Stephen Colbert. There you go. All right, 6:13. Market update shortly. Sports yet to go.
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9: And a line drive back up the middle. That'll work. Frelick sets around third. The ball gets away from Cole Armstrong. That'll score Ortiz. Hamilton's on the move. Hamilton being waved. Still being waved. Here's the throw. Save!
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12: This is the Bloomberg Real Estate Report. I'm Denise Pellegrini. Dallas could end up being the next hot spot for building more AI data centers.
11: So there's going to be a trickle down from your San Francisco, New York, Boston, Chicago. Those big cities are absolutely going to see it. Now, with the invention of this, some of those Midwestern and not just the Sun Belt cities, but a Dallas-Fort Worth.
12: Lisa Nee, managing partner at Eisner Amper Real Estate at the Eisner Amper West Coast Real Estate Summit in San Francisco, says Dallas is quickly developing.

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3: Well, apologies. Sometimes things jump around in here. We'll get to Richard Nemeth in a second here. Dow futures up 150. Let's see. The S&P's up a dozen. NASDAQ's up 42. So we're starting to see some movement now. Oil's up $1.91 at $98.26. So at least we're below that psychological $100 a barrel thing going on here. And again, we're hearing some small signals of progress in the talks with Iran. But then again, we've heard that before, and we'll see where we go. All right, 6:17 it is. We'll get to sports after. Yeah, we need to hit from Richard here.
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7: The Brewers are back home tonight to open a three-game series against the LA Dodgers at MFM Field. I'm Bill Scott with sports. Brewers staged a six-game sweep of LA during the regular season last year, only to see the Dodgers turn around and pull off a sweep in the National League Championship Series on their way to a World Series crown. Justin Wroblewski gets the nod for the Dodgers. Logan Henderson will go for the Crew. Montreal grabbed game one of the NHL's Eastern Conference Finals, 6-2 the final last night. NBA playoffs, Knicks rolled to a 109-93 victory over Cleveland to go up 2-0 in their series with the Cavaliers. Legendary NASCAR driver Kyle Busch dead at the age of 41. The future Hall of Famer hospitalized with a severe illness after he was abruptly pulled from a race and he did not recover. UW Oshkosh women's softball team falling to Belhaven University 5-1 in game one of the NCAA Division III Super Regionals. Bill Scott, Wisconsin Radio Network.
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0: Jonathan Krause and their WHBY shows. Need something a bit different? Then click on Beyond the News. 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
1: Hey, we're celebrating May Beef Month around here at WHBY with Richard and our friends at NEMA Southside Market. You have a chance to win a quarter cow to stock your freezer. It's WHBY.com. Just kind of look around, find the cow, and then when you click on it, you have a chance to enter right there. Let's see what we're doing. Yeah, the big time shows, the big ones. When you look that up on the website today, that's where you will find your opportunity to, well, you'll see a cow and you'll go, oh, there it is. Yeah, 6:22. I'm Dave Edwards. Good morning. The Friday of the Memorial Day weekend. A lot of people kind of doing getaway day yesterday, maybe, if not today. And we know that usually about 3, 4, 5 o'clock is the worst of the traffic. If you can avoid it, do what you can. I was heading home last night from playing some golf, and I heard the news that Kyle Busch had passed away. And that was a bit of a stunner. Anytime you hear of someone that goes way too early. Kyle died at the age of 41. His family's calling it a severe illness. Let's first of all get the piece from ABC, and then we'll talk a little bit about it.
2: Busch won more races across NASCAR's three national series than any other driver in history. Just last week, after winning at Dover Motor Speedway, he gave a now very meaningful response to a reporter's question.
3: Why do these moments never get old, Kyle?
4: Because you never know when the last one is.
2: Just 12 days ago, Busch radioed his crew, asking a doctor to give him a shot. He was reportedly struggling with a sinus cold, made worse by the intense G-forces and elevation changes of the course. Although no cause of death has been given, doctors say bad colds can turn deadly.
1: You know, Kyle was one of those guys, and it was often said of guys like Dale Sr., and others, including Jeff Gordon, that they could get into a dump truck and find a way to get it into the top 10. Kyle was that kind of, he could take a taxi and probably find a way to get it into the top 10 in a race. He was just that good. And he has the record for most wins when you total up the NASCAR Regular Cup Series, what is now known, I think, as the Xfinity Series still, and then the Craftsman Truck Series. And some people criticized him for that. You know, why are you racing in the minor leagues when you're a major league racer? And it did bring some extra attention to some of those races as well. I think he just flat out loved to drive. He wanted to race. And he was a wheel man, no doubt about it. Usually when you saw Kyle Busch in your rearview mirror, that wasn't a good thing. Because you knew he was going to work you and he was probably going to find a way to get around you. A severe illness, though, at the age of 41. Wow, Kyle Busch is gone. You know, Kurt Busch put it well. Kurt's his older brother. I think they're both from the Vegas area. And Kurt said, if you think I'm good, wait until you see my brother. Kyle Busch dead at the age of 41. Wow.
5: It's something that he's been asking for. He wants that bill on his desk by June 1st. That is not going to happen now. And that is due to a sort of rebellion that occurred in the Senate Republican Conference on Thursday morning. We had Acting Attorney General Todd Blanche come up to Capitol Hill to sort of do a bit of a cleanup for Senate Republicans who were pretty publicly out there lambasting this IRS weaponization fund. One of the issues that pretty immediately emerged on Capitol Hill as that fund came into focus was the fact that some of this money could, in theory, go to January 6th rioters who stormed the Capitol, including some potentially who maybe assaulted police officers that day. That's something that a lot of Republicans on Capitol Hill have had a huge problem with.
1: Yeah, this went over like a lead balloon. Acting Attorney General Todd Blanche went in to talk to GOP senators about this and other senators, and it did not go well. They crucified him for sticking this into the budget bill at the last minute, this so-called settlement, this weaponization fund, which, yes, sets aside almost $1.8 billion for people who felt they were hurt in one way, shape, or form by what happened on January 6th. Not the people that actually were hurt. The idiots and the morons who did the hurting. And I think that's the thing that everyone's looking at here going, are you out of your flipping mind to put forth something like this after what we witnessed on January 6th? and the desecration, the defecating, the beating people over the head with flagpoles, the fact that Capitol Police officers, many of them were hurt badly that day, yet you're going to compensate them potentially? It did not go over well. Not just Democrats. A lot of GOP were going, what in the world are we doing here? It's a good point. I have no idea. All right, one quick thing as we get ready. What are we on? May 22nd here. So the hurricane season is about to begin. And NOAA always kind of puts out a, here's kind of what we think for the season.
6: We have 1 to 3 major hurricanes forecast, right? Those are the big category 3, 4, and 5 storms. But even a tropical storm, right? That can bring flash flooding and really be, you know, destructive to a lot of places. El Niños bring a lot of wind shear to the Caribbean and to the western part of the Atlantic Basin. So the storms that kind of move out of the deep tropics will run into that wind shear and they get torn apart, or they don't even develop into a tropical storm.
1: Yeah, and El Nino is expected to start coming out pretty soon, and it's going to persist all the way through the fall, and it tends to bring more heat. It tends to bring drought conditions. If you're already in a drought, you're probably going to get worse. And then other areas that tend to be a little wetter might be even more wet. So it's kind of a tale of many, many weather systems that can be super affected by a super El Nino.
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8: Friday's weather looks mild, but we'll have a breezy east wind. A high of 65 degrees with a mix of sun and clouds. Mostly cloudy, cool and brisk tonight, low near 50. Over the holiday weekend, a mix of sun and clouds. Each day has a slight rain chance, but most of the holiday weekend will be dry. Highs rising into the 80s on Memorial Day. From the WBY First Alert Weather Center, I'm meteorologist Steve Balog.
1: We'll carve out a few minutes with Steve coming up at 7:37 to talk about the forecast for this weekend and the extended into what is expected to be a pretty warm week next week. In fact, every day is well above normal for the upcoming week here. All right, at this moment, though, we're at 46. It's partly sunny, partly to mostly, and we have an east breeze at 7. And I mentioned the NOAA forecast for hurricanes. At the same time, if you swing to the other side of the states, California's starting to burn again.
9: Luke Ciampa was busy cleaning up his Simi Valley home from the Sandy fire that burned all around his neighborhood this week.
10: When you have to leave something that, you know, you don't know what to take and everything, it doesn't matter anymore. You just get yourself and your wife and, you know, maybe a couple of pictures, and that's it. The rest of it, you know, it's replaceable, you know.
9: Sandy fire is 30% contained, but Terry County fire telling us evacuation orders are in effect for 19,000 residents. Yeah,
1: the Cal Fire season is always kicks in the spring, goes through the year. But now it's almost to the point where there aren't too many times during the year that they're not susceptible to this kind of not only weather, but also the effects of it as well. All right. ABC News Network continues with an update here in just less than a minute. And then Landon returns with HBY News.
11: It was the backyard of the house of Russell and Sally Colvin. And inside it.
12: He's sleeping.
13: Asleep? Why? Why asleep? What did you put him to sleep for?
12: Please.
13: There's moonlight on the snow and there's moonlight on the mountain, and I promised my son he'd see.
12: Why do you do that? Why do you fill his mind with lies and fancies?
13: There's little men on the mountain tonight, and I told my son he'd see them.
1: 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Now, just a few seconds, actually, of David Bowie, and we'll get to ABC. Here we go.
14: ABC News, I'm Sherry Preston. On the roads and in the air, 45 million Americans leaving home this Memorial Day weekend. ABC's Trevor Ault has more from LAX.
15: Michael Simmons is one of those travelers affected.
16: I mean, all flights are booked. They're all sold out.
15: Busy airports are already seeing longer lines. The TSA expects to screen 18.3 million people planning to fly through Wednesday. The busiest cities, Atlanta, Chicago, Dallas, and Denver, with more than 53,000 flights scheduled.
14: All right. record number of people driving, too, even though it costs more than 40% more to fill your gas tank this Memorial Day compared to last year. NASCAR and driver Kyle Busch's family releasing a statement saying he was a fierce, talented, and cared deeply about the sport and its fans. Busch died this week at age 41 after what's described as a severe illness. The World Health Organization is now reporting almost 750 reported cases of Ebola and 177 suspected deaths. This is ABC News.
0: WHBY, covering the Fox Cities for over 100 years. 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
17: Good morning. It's a partly sunny 46 degrees at 6:31. I'm Landon Moore. The Appleton Area School District is seeing habitual truancy rising in the second half of the school year. The trend is greatest at the lower grade levels, as 2.7% of kids in Appleton Elementary Schools missed at least 5 school days without an excuse in the third quarter of the year. That was up from 1.5% in the same quarter in 2025. In Appleton Middle Schools, habitual truancy increased from 7.8% in the third quarter of last year to 9.2% this year. Superintendent Greg Harches hopes to reverse that trend in the final quarter of the school year.
18: What's going to be really important for us is to be able to look at the end of the year and say, okay, overall, did we have less absences throughout?
17: Truancy continues to decline at the high school level in Appleton, going from 21.5% in the third quarter of 2025 to 18.3% in the third quarter this year. Fox Valley travelers now have a nonstop option to Southern California. Allegiant Airlines adds direct flights from Appleton International Airport to John Wayne Airport in Orange County. The flights will operate 2 days a week. An Oshkosh man is found guilty of murdering an elderly Neenah resident. A Winnebago County jury returns the verdict against Rodney Franklin on charges of first-degree intentional homicide and theft from a corpse. Franklin killed Keith Rieskamp during a dispute in the 200 block of East Doty Avenue in November of 2024. Franklin also stole money and valuables from Rieskamp's body. He faces life in prison when sentenced on July 15th. Criminal charges are filed against an Oshkosh man accused of engaging police in an armed standoff. Justin Oakes is facing counts of threats to an officer, reckless endangerment, attempted burglary, and failure to comply with an officer. Oakes allegedly threatened to shoot family members and police officers during a standoff along Armory Place on May 13th. He faces up to 61 years in prison if convicted. A Green Bay man will not have to spend any time behind bars for trying to run over another person with his truck. Instead, Dexter Thompson is sentenced in Brown County Court to 4 years on probation for second-degree reckless endangerment. Thompson drove at a man who had been doing work on his father's house along St. Bernard Drive back in September of 2024. Coming up after the break, a look at a study on deer ticks and Lyme disease. WHBY News time is 6:34.
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17: Researchers at the Marshfield Clinic have found another reason for you to be mindful of ticks this time of year. Staff scientist Dr. Alexandra Linz.
21: We ended up with over 12,000 ticks in our first few years. We found that 51% of the adult female deer ticks were carrying Borrelia burgdorferi, which is the pathogen that causes Lyme disease.
17: Lynn says the risk for getting Lyme disease after a tick bite isn't 51%. In fact, it's much lower. An alleged Peshtigo drug dealer says he is not guilty. Gabriel Kurek enters the plea in Marinette County Court to one count of conspiracy to deliver meth. Kurek is one of 10 people accused of running a drug trafficking operation in the Marinette area last year. No trial date is set. And more law enforcement will be on the roads over the next 2 weeks as a major safety campaign gets underway. Reporter Sean Maloney tells us more.
3: With a busy Memorial Day weekend ahead, the Wisconsin State Patrol is joining agencies statewide for Click It or Ticket, running through May 31st. Officials say seatbelts remain one of the most effective ways to prevent serious injuries and deaths in crashes. Last year, more than 7,600 crashes involved unbelted occupants in Wisconsin, resulting in 145 deaths. Drivers can expect increased enforcement, including citations and higher penalties when children aren't properly restrained. Sean Maloney, Wisconsin Radio Network.
17: Coming up at 7:05, the latest on the race for governor. I'm Landon Moore, WHBY News.
1: Hey, Landon, about ticks. You mentioned you haven't really had an issue with them, right?
17: No.
1: Mm-mm. Okay. Well, I've had, you know, I'm older than you, so I've had a little more exposure to them.
17: Yep.
1: And I've had a few on me at one time or another, but there was only one that I didn't catch right away. And that was the one that I didn't feel that much. It was like, wait a minute, what's this? And it was on the somewhere right around the middle of my back.
17: Ooh.
1: And it'd start sinking in. So I got a hold of the doc and we got some antibiotics and everything. But you did you mention that you had someone in your family that really got sick?
17: Yeah, my mom a few years ago had Lyme disease, yeah.
1: Was she okay?
17: Yeah, thankfully.
1: What was it like?
17: Not fun based on what she said. Basically cold symptoms, but much worse.
1: So, I've heard from some people that are just miserable for, in some cases, for months.
17: Yeah.
1: Because the Lyme disease will hang on your body for a long time at times.
17: Yep.
1: Yeah. All right. So be careful and do tick checks. I mean, seriously, if you've been out in the wilderness, out in the woods, hiking, doing things like that, make sure you check each other over and get those critters off of there. All right.
17: Yep.
1: All right. 6:37. It's a weather update coming up.
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22: 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Coming up at 4 o'clock, I'll have the latest in WHBY news. We'll keep a close eye on Hurley Clark Law Firm traffic heading into the busy three-day weekend. First Alert meteorologist Nolan King will have your holiday forecast. I'll give you my two cents. And Kathy Trepetowski will be in for Ladies and Gentlemen, the weekend.
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8: Today, a mix of sun and clouds, mild but breezy east winds, a high of 65 degrees. Tonight, mostly cloudy, cool and brisk, a low of 50. Over the Memorial Day holiday weekend, spotty showers, only slight rain chances each day, and warming up, 65 Saturday, 77 Sunday, 84 Memorial Day. From the WBY Furser Weather Center, I'm meteorologist Steve Balon.
1: And if you're looking for sun, today, not bad. Tomorrow, maybe late sun. And then kind of hit and miss on Sunday before it looks like a pretty good Monday. For Memorial Day itself, it's going to be warm. We may be a good 12 to 14 degrees above normal on Monday, the way things are looking now. We're back up to 47. It's partly sunny now. We're starting to move here a bit. East breeze in that 9 to 15 range. 56% humidity, so still some dry air. Green Bay's at 49, Oshkosh at 51. Join us at Steve. We'll talk more about the Memorial Day weekend and beyond coming up here in about an hour on WHBY. All right, so far, we're still open for the markets today. They'll probably be a little quieter, but we'll take a look.
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2: I'm Nicole Murray with Your Money Now. Shares of Lenovo surged nearly 20% this morning after the personal computer and electronics giant posted strong revenue growth powered by its growing artificial intelligence business. Group revenue for the March quarter reached $21.6 billion, which is up 27% year over year. Net income grew by nearly a factor of six to reach $521 million. Oil prices have gone higher this morning by more than 2% after Iranian officials reportedly issued a directive that near weapons grade uranium in the country should not be sent abroad. West Texas Intermediate at nearly $98 per barrel, Brent at roughly $105. Treasury yields fell this morning after a week of volatility that saw borrowing costs rise to multi-year highs in response to renewed concerns about inflation. The yield on the 10-year U.S. Treasury note fell more than 2 basis points to 4.564%. Futures are slightly higher this morning. Dow futures up by more than 100 points. Yesterday, the Dow gained 276. That's Your Money Now.
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1: Okay, we're still in the positive territory here. NASDAQ's up 27, about 7 for the S&P. And the Dow right now is the kind of the star. It's up 126. We're seeing oil already trading, and it's up about 218 now, 98.53 a barrel is where we're going. We'll check about a half an hour from now, get an update as we roll through. And the Memorial Day weekend, of course, don't forget, no markets on Monday. So whatever we do today, we'll have to wait till Tuesday to do any reacting to it. 47, partly to mostly sunny in the metro. An HBY sports update is on the way in a minute.
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29: The Brewers back home tonight to open a three-game series against the Dodgers at AmFam Field. I'm Bill Scott with sports. Brewers staged a six-game sweep of L.A. during the regular season last year, only to see the Dodgers turn around and pull off a sweep in the National League Championship Series on their way to a World Series crown. Pat Murphy's Brewers won three straight entering play tonight.
30: I mean, we know how these series go. You know, you erase it and just keep going. It's not necessarily a game where they're going to ever be intimidated by guys. They don't even know most of our guys' names, you know what I mean? So they're never going to be intimidated by us, but we're not looking for that. We're looking for just turn around and play good again, and for us to, you know, it's a long season. So we're just looking to continue to improve any way we can.
29: One game in the National League Central last night, Pittsburgh down St. Louis 6-2. Midwest League, Wisconsin 14, Great Lakes 5, Beloit down Quad Cities 13-4. Montreal grabbing game one of the NHL's Eastern Conference Finals, 6-2 the final last night over Carolina. Former Badger Cole Caulfield scored the first goal of the night for the Canadiens.
9: We executed pretty well and, you know, used that to our advantage tonight. I don't think we were surprised by it. I think we were prepared, but, you know, it's not going to get any easier than that, and, you know, we know we got to be better next game.
29: NBA playoffs. Knicks roll to a 109-93 victory over Cleveland to go up 2-0 in that series with the Cavaliers. UW Oshkosh women's softball team fell to Belhaven University 5-1 in the first game of the NCAA Division III Super Regionals in Jackson, Mississippi. The second game, a must-win for the Titans, comes your way this afternoon. Legendary NASCAR driver Kyle Busch passed away yesterday at the age of 41. Phil Scott, Wisconsin Radio Network.
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0: Brewers baseball is right here on WHBY.
13: And a line drive back up the middle. That'll work. Frelick sets around third. The ball gets away from Cole Armstrong. That'll score Ortiz. Hamilton's on the move. Hamilton being waved. Still being waved. Here's the throw. Save!
14: Coming up Friday night, the Milwaukee Brewers open up a weekend series against the Los Angeles Dodgers. We're going to have the pregame show at 6:05. 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
1: It's the Doobies, and we are taking it to the streets on a Friday edition of AM Fox Valley. Myron Construction Studio, and looking out the window, it looks good. Like I said, I think we're going to get a pretty fair amount of sun today. No, quite the same maybe for Saturday. Sunday might be a little murky, but Monday looks like it could be a star with highs into the 80s. More from Steve Balon in about 45, 50 minutes here or so on WHBY. And as long as I'm there, I know Lee Goldberg does kind of a nationwide view of what to watch for if you're doing any traveling.
15: Saturday, widespread rains from Texas. There are flood watches right through the weekend in South Texas. Rain all the way up the coast, although northern New England may be drier. Once we get into Sunday, some breaks from Baltimore to Buffalo, otherwise more showers and thunderstorms. Into Memorial Day, the rain shield is broken up a little bit more. Might be some breaks New York, Boston, Baltimore, and Atlanta, otherwise heavy rain New Orleans all the way up to Memphis.
1: And don't forget, this is the Memorial Day weekend when we honor those that have given the sacrifice of their life defending us. And this weekend, Appleton will once again, with its Memorial Day parade, give that special salute, and also the ceremony afterwards as well. I thought I'd mention, in the parade starts at 9 a.m. on the corner of College Avenue and Appleton Street. So kind of adjusted parade routes now with this, and also with the Flag Day parade that's coming up here in a few weeks. And then right afterwards, the Moment of Remembrance ceremony will take place in Appleton's Riverside Cemetery as well. So if you can make it out, it is a great way to salute those that we have lost as they defended our country and gave the ultimate sacrifice. All right, on Sunday, wow, and with Kyle Busch's death, the whole Indy 500, Coca-Cola 600 Sunday of the Memorial Day weekend is just going to take on a different feel.
13: Alex Palou, with caution on the course, takes the checkered flag. Alex Palou wins the 109th Indianapolis 500.
16: And for the 110th edition of the Indianapolis 500, Spaniard Alex Palou will lead the field of 33 to the green flag. He knows, however, there's still work to be done.
3: The emotion, the momentum, and everything that comes with it, it's incredible. But it's totally different to the race. Like, that doesn't guarantee us to having an easier race. It guarantees us to have the best view heading into the first corner, but that's about it.
16: Pelot becomes the first defending winner of the 500 to take the pole the following year since Elio Castroneves did it in 2010. At the Indianapolis Motor Speedway, Will Clark, ABC Sports.
1: If you have been there, if you've been to the Indianapolis Motor Speedway, you know how absolutely enormous that racetrack is. It's 2.5 miles around. You go to most racetracks, you can kind of see each corner, each straightaway, whatever it is. Not at Indy. It's just so big. And if I haven't been there for an Indy 500. I've been there for two or three Brickyard 400s with the NASCAR crews. But I've never actually been there for Indy. And these guys, I mean, the speeds they're going now, 220, 230, it's like, whoa. I mean, they get around that place in nothing. I mean, it's like before you know it, they went by. Oh, wait 15 seconds, they'll be coming by again. It feels like that at least. But that is one enormous, enormous racetrack, and it is a lot of fun. Unless you've got to walk from one end to the other, then it's going to take you a while. All right. Where are we at right now in the Middle East? At least we're seeing some signs that maybe peace is a little closer.
4: Iran is outlining a so-called controlled maritime zone in the Strait of Hormuz. Iran claims its new Persian Gulf Strait Authority must authorize any ship that wants to pass through the area. But the U.S. says its blockade is effectively controlling maritime traffic in the strait. Foreign correspondent Tom Sufi Burridge has the latest on that from Paris. Hi, Tom.
8: Hey, Diane. Yeah, I mean, this appears to be another indication that Iran feels emboldened in the negotiations. It's doubling down on some of its red lines and even pushing this issue of the Strait of Hormuz, saying it's got this new management authority up and running to control that waterway, because previously Iran has indicated it might want to put a tax or a toll on commercial vessels going through that critical waterway after the war has ended. The US and its allies say that cannot be allowed to happen. And there is another report from the Reuters news agency, quoting two Iranian sources today, that the supreme leader of Iran, Mujtaba Khamenei, who we haven't seen in public since he was injured in a US Israeli strike at the beginning of the war, which killed many of his family, he is now issuing a decree, according to this report, saying that Iran's stocks of highly enriched uranium cannot be moved out of the country. Now, that was another key US and Israeli demand going into these negotiations. So if that is true, it again reinforces this sense that Iran feels that it still has a strong position in these negotiations, that it will not bow to US pressure. And then it just enforces the sense that we're at a roadblock in the talks. And then you obviously have to question whether or not the Trump administration, President Trump, is going to restart military action to try and break this deadlock or not. Diane?
4: All right, Tom Sufi Burridge, thank you. And Quincy Institute Executive Vice President and co-founder of the National Iranian American Council, Trita Parsi, is here for more. Trita, thanks for coming on. So what do you make of Iran releasing these boundaries? Why do this and why now?
17: I mean, it's most likely a bargaining chip that they're using. You know, if there is going to be a scenario now in which there's going to be another 30 days or so of negotiations over the final details of the deal, both sides are likely going to try to create some new facts on the ground. So I think most likely that will be seen in that context. It may also be a bit of a warning sign to some of the other GCC states, because the U.S. position appears to be that it understands that it cannot take the control of the Strait of Hormuz entirely out of Iran's hand, but it can push to make sure that the mechanism that is put in place is regionalized. So it's not just Iran, but all of the countries of the GCC. However, many of the GCC states are not particularly excited about that idea, even if it is regionalized. And this may be an effort by the Iranians to tell them essentially either go along with some compromise or that kind, or Iran will actually advance his positions further.
1: Okay, the president said here in the last 24 hours or so that he's willing to wait a couple of days for an Iranian response to the latest American offer. He feels that we're getting close. And I know we've heard that before, either from the president, Marco Rubio, others. So we'll wait and see here, because that's all we really can do. But that blockade of the Strait of Hormuz, remember, before Trump went to war with Iran, there were no issues with the Strait of Hormuz. Everybody was getting through their product, their oil, their fertilizer, the natural gas, whatever. That blockade is still one of the biggest stumbling blocks.
8: Iran has the ability to threaten ships, and that is why there are hundreds of ships stuck in the Persian Gulf to the west of there and can't get out. The U.S. military blockade is a significant distance to the east, beyond the Gulf of Oman, basically where that goes into the Arabian Sea. That is where the U.S. military has multiple ships stationed and is not letting any ships which are going to or from Iranian ports or having Iranian-linked goods on them to transit through those waters. So it's a U.S. blockade on the Iranian blockade. Two of them were Chinese flag carriers, and the third was Korean. China's a key ally of Iran, of course. According to Wynwood, this maritime intelligence company which has released this information and data, is that they were all carrying Iraqi or Kuwaiti crude oil. It appears that the US has let them out because they're not breaching the US blockade, which is only on Iranian-linked vessels and vessels carrying Iranian crude or other products.
1: Okay, so again, we've been saying the blockade to block the other blockade. So it looks like, at least in a few slight instances, some of that oil is making it through.
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5: Friday's weather looks mild, but we'll have a breezy east wind. A high of 65 degrees with a mix of sun and clouds. Mostly cloudy, cool and brisk tonight, low near 50. Over the holiday weekend, a mix of sun and clouds. Each day has a slight rain chance, but most of the holiday weekend will be dry. Highs rising into the 80s on Memorial Day. From the WBY First Alert Weather Center, I'm meteorologist Steve Balog.
1: It is mostly sunny. We creeped up now to 48. Still that east breeze at about 6 at WHBY.
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1: From ABC News, I'm Sherry Preston. Millions of Americans traveling this Memorial Day weekend, but millions more are staying home amid much higher gas prices than last year. ABC's Trevor Ault with more.
2: While a record-breaking number of Americans are expected to travel for Memorial Day weekend, the high cost of gas is forcing some families to choose to stay home. Betsy Rosado says she's prioritizing saving for her children's education.
3: The way the gas prices are, it's not reasonable for us to go anywhere. We can't afford it. And I have to start saving for the kids' needs for school.
1: The average price of a gallon of gas, 40% more than Memorial Day last year, averaging $4.56 a gallon nationwide. Fellow NASCAR drivers are reacting to the shocking news of driver Kyle Busch's death. His family announced that he had passed away at the age of 41 following a severe illness. Denny Hamlin says Busch's personality wasn't for everyone, but his racing was extraordinary.
4: He just found speed in ways that you just couldn't imagine. I mean, I drove the same race cars as him. I couldn't go as fast as him.
1: He says Busch's driving made everyone better. Busch overheard asking for medical help after a race just 2 weeks ago. The exact cause of his death has not been released. Continued anger on Capitol Hill over the so-called anti-weaponization fund. Acting Attorney General Todd Blanche trying to soothe GOP lawmakers to no avail, says ABC's Ali Pekorin.
5: He met with Senate Republicans for over 2 hours on Thursday. And from what we know from folks in the room, things got pretty intense. We've heard there was yelling in the room, fighting in the room. A lot of Republicans who we don't usually hear speaking up against the administration, saying their piece, trying to persuade the administration to take a different stand on this fund.
1: After first saying the U.S. would be reducing troop levels in Europe, President Trump now posts he is sending an additional 5,000 American service members to Poland. You're listening to ABC News.
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1: A new look at records around the DUI arrest of Britney Spears.
8: Officers say her mood changed from confrontational and agitated to flamboyant and compliant, adding she also appeared to speak with a British accent at times. Spears said she had taken Adderall, Prozac, and a mood stabilizer. Breath tests showed blood alcohol levels, the report said, were under the legal limit. She accepted a plea deal this month after voluntarily seeking rehab and was sentenced to 12 months probation.
1: ABC's Rena Roy. Texas Attorney General Ken Paxton and longtime Texas Senator John Cornyn preparing for next week's runoff. President Trump has endorsed Paxton. Stephen Colbert airing his last Late Show on Thursday.
9: If you're just tuning into the Late Show, you missed a lot.
1: CBS citing economic reasons for canceling the show, even though many suspected political pressure from the Trump administration may have played a role. Colbert, former reporter on The Daily Show, defending how he did his job for the final time last night.
9: I realized pretty soon in this job that our job over here was different. We were here to feel the news with you. And I don't know about you, but I sure have felt it.
1: His final guest was not Pope Leo, as he had hoped for. Instead, it was Paul McCartney, who appeared at that same Ed Sullivan Theater with the Beatles when they first came to America in 1964. I'm Sherry Preston, ABC News.
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12: Good morning. It's a mostly sunny 47 degrees at 7:05. I'm Landon Moore. Environmental concerns are raised about the potential redevelopment of the former City Center Mall in downtown Oshkosh. The city is offering $12.5 million for the 17-acre site along the north shore of the Fox River. Former Winnebago County Supervisor Thomas Swan says the city may be on the hook for significant remediation costs.
13: This property was built over a site that used to have coal piles. So I think there's a fair likelihood there could be contamination underneath this property since it was built in the 60s and didn't have to be built to the same environmental standards as properties do now.
12: Community Development Director Sarah Rutkowski says the city is well aware of the potential issues with the site.
14: They found multiple possibilities of contamination on the site, as we would find on any site located on our riverfront in Oshkosh. We are an older city that has had multiple phases of development along the river, so no matter where you dig along the riverfront here in Oshkosh, you are likely to find something.
12: The Oshkosh Plan Commission has given its approval for the potential purchase of the city center site. The city of Neenah is taking the Wisconsin Department of Natural Resources to court over plans for Arrowhead Park. The city is looking to turn 30 acres of property along Little Lake Butamore into a public park with a restaurant, a museum, and other amenities. The DNR is denying permits for the restaurant and museum, claiming that would represent privatization of lakebed and is not allowed under state statutes. The city claims in its lawsuit that the site of those developments has never been underwater. The Arrowhead Park land is the site of a former PCB-contaminated landfill that was capped and turned over to the city by the state in 1951. The DNR is also denying permits to excavate the site for installation of utility lines, which the city argues would not be at a depth requiring the disturbance of the pollution cap. The case has been filed in Winnebago County Court. No court dates are set. Oshkosh police make 9 arrests as part of a prostitution sting operation on Wednesday. The men range in age from 20 to 55, and they reside in Oshkosh, Kimberly, Wyawega, Sturgeon Bay, Neenah, Fond du Lac, and Texas. No other details on the sting operation have been released. Criminal charges are pending. Coming up after the break, the latest on the race for governor. WHBY News is brought to you by Dunn Already.
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12: The issue of artificial intelligence price gouging has entered the governor's race. Former Lieutenant Governor Mandela Barnes, who is one of the candidates, is proposing a ban on the practice if elected, claiming that insurers and large grocers are using AI in ways that hurt consumers. Kurt Esser of Esser Consulting says using the technology to set prices can be dangerous.
17: It's taking supply and demand analysis to a whole new level. And based on trying to analyze and trying to almost manipulate the market is what's dangerous.
12: At least 4 states already have bans on AI price gouging. Some Wisconsin high school students could see a change in their spring ACT scores. Reporter Sean Maloney tells us why.
18: The Wisconsin State Journal reports that ACT found a scoring problem affecting students who took the online exam during school day testing. The company began pulling affected scores May 13th and plans to reissue updated results by June 2nd. Officials say scores will either stay the same or increase slightly, but won't go down. Milwaukee Public Schools has notified students and families, and ACT will resend corrected scores to colleges and scholarship programs. State Superintendent Jill Underley says the test still plays a key role in college admissions and school accountability. Shaw Maloney, Wisconsin Radio Network.
12: And the city of Appleton is rolling out new-look police squad cars. The department is moving away from its traditional black and white squads to predominantly white with police in large lettering on the sides. You can find a picture of the new squad on our website and Facebook page. Coming up at 7:31, a local healthcare provider looks to draw attention to mental health. I'm Landon Moore, WHB1 News.
19: So I'm assuming you and I can't go back and change our ACT scores, right?
12: I don't think so.
19: What? Come on. It should be retro. Come on. 710 WHBY.
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24: Today, a mix of sun and clouds, mild but breezy east winds, a high of 65 degrees. Tonight, mostly cloudy, cool and brisk, a low of 50. Over the Memorial Day holiday weekend, spotty showers, only slight rain chances each day, and warming up, 65 Saturday, 77 Sunday, 84 Memorial Day. From the WBY First Alert Weather Center, I'm meteorologist Steve Baylor.
19: You know, starting Sunday and going through next Sunday, which is, you know, 8 days, 9 days away, we should be in the upper 70s to low to mid 80s, and we might even crowd like mid to upper 80s on a couple of those days. So we have much warmer air coming in here finally. Oh, goodness. Yeah, 48 now. It is east 7 to about 14 on the breeze. Oshkosh at 51. Green Bay's now at 49. 61% humidity, so the air is fairly dry. Normally you get your higher humidity in the morning, and it's not that bad. All right, it is 7:12. We'll talk a little bit more about Stephen Colbert saying goodbye last night to his audience and to America as this show comes to an end. The list is on the way later at 7:50.
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26: From ABC News, Wall Street Now. After stumbling through the week, investors hope to head into the three-day holiday weekend on a high note. The Dow on Thursday rose 276 points to an all-time high close of 50,286. The S&P and NASDAQ also posted gains but fell short of their own records. What is normally the hottest time of the year for home sales may be cooled by rising interest rates. Before the war with Iran, rates had dipped below 6%. Freddie Mac says the average for a 30-year note is now up to just over 6.5%. The nation's insurance companies are bracing for Atlantic hurricane season 2026. Federal forecasters have offered a break in that dark cloud, predicting a below-average year with 8 to 14 named storms and up to 6 hurricanes. Kroger hopes to make waves in the grocery sector. CEO Greg Foran tells Bloomberg that he intends to increase sales by cutting prices on thousands of items. He says it's worked for competitors Walmart, Costco, and Trader Joe's. Jim Ryan, ABC News.
19: Well, the one item that is trading right now is oil. It's up $1.25, which actually is a little bit of a reduction. It's at 97.60 now compared to where it was, say, about an hour ago. NASDAQ right now trending up 63, the S&P 500 14, the Dow and the futures up 182. So we're looking to have another winning week. And of course, we'll have a few days off now because after today, you won't be training again until Tuesday. All right, it is 7:14 at WHBY. Ready for a sports update, some playoff action in the NBA, NHL, and the like. And here come the Dodgers.
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0: Southern Kentucky 14-2 in the quarterfinals. Oshkosh women's softball team fell to Belhaven University 5-1 in the NCAA's Super Regional Opener in Jackson, Mississippi yesterday. Titans need a win today to advance to the championship of the best 2-of-3 series. Midwest League Wisconsin 14, Great Lakes 5. Beloit beat Quad Cities 13-4. Phil Scott, Wisconsin Radio Network.
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2: Smack dab on 720 WHBY's AM Fox Valley. The Friday of a holiday weekend. You ready? Ready for the weekend?
3: Yeah, I'd say.
2: Especially toward the tail end when it gets back into the 80s again. Dave Edwards with Landon Moore, Steve Balon along here in about 17 minutes now. We'll discuss weekend weather. All those 80s coming next week, the whole thing. I'm going to open a window here on the text line real quick here. 920-281-1150, but it's only texting. Do not call. For the tale of two tailgates, I'm going to open the window here for about the next 3 or 4 minutes. So if you want to text and have a chance to win some Brewers tickets by the end of the day and then qualify for the grand prize in the tale of two tailgates, there you go. 920-281-1150, texting only, and you have a chance. And then we'll also talk about who won the tickets yesterday and everything else as well. I caught not one but two interesting new polls. Kind of taking a look and putting your fingers on the wrist here and checking the pulse. Fox News has a new poll out that President Trump's approval rating amongst Republicans has fallen to the lowest point of his second term. His approval now amongst Republicans is at 80%. The survey found his overall approval rating is underwater at 39% now in a Fox News poll. Okay, if you think that's something, take a listen to the American Research Group. They do weekly polling. They stay on top of this and poll people every single week. The latest Trump approval rating from American Research Group is at 31%. 64% disapproval.

0: approve, 5% are undecided. Now, when you factor in handling of the economy, this is where things get even more murky. When it comes to Trump's handling of the economy, just 29% of Americans approve and 67% disapprove. And if you look at the trend in American Research Group's numbers over the, really, if you just go back through the months, and if you want to go back to when he was still president back in, say, 2017, 18, 19, these numbers have constantly slid even more. Let's just give you an example. In February, his approval rating was at 36%. March, 34%. April, 32%. May, 31%. You see a trend here? I can't recall ever seeing numbers like this, I mean, for any president, in my lifetime at least. Whew. Okay, let's get to a couple of things that occurred late last night and for the final time. The Stephen Colbert Show, The Late Show, comes to an end.
1: I'll say to you what I've said to every audience for the last 11 years, and I have meant it every time. Have a good show. Thanks for being here. And let's do it, y'all.
2: You say yes, I say no. You say stop, but I say go, go, go.
0: So it's not a bad thing when your finale on your show has Paul McCartney as the musical guest. His actual final show last night for Stephen Colbert ran 17 minutes longer than normal. And they had actor Ryan Reynolds who stopped by, Paul Rudd, Bryan Cranston, Don Cheadle, and of course McCartney did a little singing. Just a couple more items from the show.
1: I realized pretty soon in this job that our job over here was different. We were here to feel the news with you. And I don't know about you, but I sure have felt it. If you're just tuning into The Late Show, you missed a lot.
0: Yeah, I would say. And he said, there's so much history here in the Ed Sullivan Theater, and we have been honored to be just a part of it. 1,800 episodes of The Late Show. And how poetic, the Ed Sullivan Theater, your final musical guest is Paul McCartney, who obviously with the Beatles way back like 60 years ago, played that joint too, before they did a little renovation. Last night, what was interesting too, is, let's face it, Jimmy Kimmel is a competitor of Stephen Colbert and Seth Meyers and all the other late night guys. And he actually aired a rerun because he did not want to put up a fresh episode against Stephen's show. And he even admitted, he says, go ahead, I want you to watch his show. What was it he mentioned? We will be off tomorrow night out of respect for our colleague and friend Stephen Colbert. I think you know how I feel about the fact that they're being pushed out. I hope the people who did the pushing feel ashamed of themselves tonight. And he actually had a quote that was rather filthy. He said, okay, now let's talk about the blank who forced them off the air. As he was lampooning President Trump, who put pressure on CBS, and CBS settled in a court case, and et cetera, et cetera. So that is probably one of the major reasons why the mamby-pambies at CBS decided to let Stephen go. They claimed it was financial. Okay, you can go there if you want. Stephen's show was number one in late night television. And yes, the advertising maybe isn't the same as what it was, say, 5-10 years ago. But to say that it was financial? Okay, well, think about finances for a second. Stephen now has to move on. All of his writers have to move on. All the people in the band, all the other stage personnel, anyone who did some writing back behind the scenes, they're all looking for work too. WHBY.
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5: Friday's weather looks mild, but we'll have a breezy east wind. A high of 65 degrees with a mix of sun and clouds. Mostly cloudy, cool and brisk tonight, low near 50. Over the holiday weekend, a mix of sun and clouds. Each day has a slight rain chance, but most of the holiday weekend will be dry. Highs rising into the 80s on Memorial Day. From the WBY First Alert Weather Center, I'm meteorologist Steve Balog.
0: It is 50 now in Green Bay, 53 in Oshkosh. We're at 49 in Appleton. We'll make that move to the mid-60s here today and tomorrow. And then the real warm-up continues. Yeah, Sunday into the upper 70s, and looks like a whole bunch of that coming next week. Upper 70s to low to mid 80s for a good share of the following week. Now, obviously, one of the things we will be keeping an eye on is our wallet over the Memorial Day weekend. Because think about it. If you're gassing up your car, that could cost you 10, 15, 20, 30, 40 bucks more. If you're traveling by plane, obviously, with the jet fuel prices, that's going to cost more. If you go into the grocery store, my wife just got groceries yesterday. She was in pain because, let's face it, everything is up. And if you're going to be grilling this weekend, whatever entertaining you might be doing, you know that's going to cost more. Are your wages keeping up with this? All right. So right now, the nationwide average when this came out for the Memorial Day weekend, roughly around 448-ish, right in that general nook there, because we have some stations here, 420s, 430s, some in the 440s. But Gas Buddy has come out with their summer travel survey and forecast. And where we are right now is nothing compared to where we might very well be if we don't get things resolved overseas. The summer average forecast is somewhere around 480. Now, remember, that factors in the ones that may be below 480 and the ones that are way above it, too. So keep that in mind. But does that affect what you're going to do this year? I know we've kind of trimmed back at our house a little bit here and there, just some things that we've thought about for the rest of the year. You know, and maybe knock out one big trip or something of that nature just because, you know, budgets are what they are. But in this particular case, you're starting to squeeze $5 a gallon gas potentially? Yikes.
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0: It's an ABC News update coming up. If we get a chance to, we'll get to a couple of stories from the passing of Kyle Busch yesterday, which I know took everybody by surprise in the NASCAR world. We used to be pretty big NASCAR fans in our family. It's kind of waned quite a bit here in the last 5 to 10 years. We just don't have drivers that we follow like we used to. And some of them no longer drive like a Jeff Gordon or a Mark Martin or a Rusty Wallace, whatever it might be. But the NASCAR world is reacting to this, and obviously a stunning development when Kyle Busch came down with sicknesses that took his life. They claim a severe illness at the age of 41, and one of the best NASCAR drivers of all time is gone. More on that coming up this half hour.
9: ABC News, I'm Sherry Preston. 45 million Americans leaving home this Memorial Day weekend, even though it'll be raining in much of the eastern half of the country. ABC's Trevor Ault with more.
10: Millions of holiday weekend travelers set to take off.
11: We're headed to Vegas.
12: San Antonio.
13: We're going to New Orleans.
10: But some are stranded because of that sinkhole at New York's LaGuardia Airport. The runway now closed through Saturday morning.
9: The other thing hampering some travelers, the high price of gas, cutting a few road trips short. Secretary of State Marco Rubio arriving in Sweden for talks with NATO allies as President Trump posts that the U.S. will be sending 5,000 more U.S. troops to Poland. The racing world remembering NASCAR driver Kyle Busch. His family saying Kyle was a rare talent, one who comes along once in a generation. This is fellow driver Denny Hamlin.
14: As a race fan, every race that he was in was more exciting to watch than the ones that he wasn't.
9: This is ABC News.
3: WHBY, covering the Fox Cities for over 100 years. Now, the latest from the Omni Glass and Paint News Center.
15: Good morning. It's a mostly sunny 49 degrees at 7:31. I'm Landon Moore.
7: The Appleton Area School District is seeing habitual truancy rising in the second half of the school year. The trend is greatest at the lower grade levels, as 2.7% of kids in Appleton Elementary Schools missed at least 5 school days without an excuse in the third quarter of the year. That was up from 1.5% in the same quarter in 2025. In Appleton Middle Schools, habitual truancy increased from 7.8% in the third quarter of last year to 9.2% this year. Superintendent Greg Harches hopes to reverse that trend in the final quarter of the school year.
11: What's going to be really important for us is to be able to look at the end of the year and say, okay, overall, did we have less absences throughout?
7: Truancy continues to decline at the high school level in Appleton, going from 21.5% in the third quarter of 2025 to 18.3% in the third quarter this year. Fox Valley travelers now have a nonstop option to Southern California. Allegiant Airlines adds direct flights from Appleton International Airport to John Wayne Airport in Orange County. The flights will operate 2 days a week. An Oshkosh man is found guilty of murdering an elderly Neenah resident. A Winnebago County jury returns the verdict against Rodney Franklin on charges of first-degree intentional homicide and theft from a corpse. Franklin killed Keith Rieskamp during a dispute in the 200 block of East Doty Avenue in November of 2024. Franklin also stole money and valuables from Rieskamp's body. He faces life in prison when sentenced on July 15th. Criminal charges are filed against an Oshkosh man accused of engaging police in an armed standoff. Justin Oakes is facing counts of threats to an officer, reckless endangerment, attempted burglary, and failure to comply with an officer. Oakes allegedly threatened to shoot family members and police officers during a standoff along Armory Place on May 13th. He faces up to 61 years in prison if convicted. A Green Bay man will not have to spend any time behind bars for trying to run over another person with his truck. Instead, Dexter Thompson is sentenced in Brown County Court to 4 years on probation for second-degree reckless endangerment. Thompson drove at a man who had been doing work on his father's house along St. Bernard Drive back in September of 2024. Coming up after the break, a local healthcare provider looks to draw attention to mental health. WHB1 News time is 7:34.
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7: 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Amplify Behavioral Health by Bellin has put out 920 green pinwheels at the facility on East St. Joseph Street in Alloway. The number represents those who died by suicide in Wisconsin in 2023. Team leader of therapy services Dan Gazelle says people should not be afraid to speak up if they think someone else is struggling.
13: Bring it up. Be direct. Say, I've noticed that you've been acting a little bit different. Are you struggling with some depression? Are you having suicidal thoughts? And we know that the more direct we are, the more honest people will be.
7: May is Mental Health Awareness Month. Brown County prosecutors dropped charges against a mental health facility nurse who was accused of molesting teenagers in treatment. The dismissal of the charges came after 2 days of testimony in the trial of Isurf Sharif on charges of second-degree sexual assault of a child. Sharif allegedly had sexual contact with 13 and 16-year-old girls at the mental health hospital in the spring of 2023. According to court records, one of those victims made a statement in court on Tuesday, which led to the immediate motion to dismiss the charges against Sharif. And a new attendance record is set at Lambeau Field, and it has nothing to do with football. Last weekend's Luke Combs' My Kind of Saturday Night Tour concerts drew a total of 92,540 fans. Nearly 41,000 people attended last Friday night's show, followed by nearly 52,000 fans on Saturday. That marks the largest attendance for a concert in Lambeau history. It was also the first time back-to-back concerts by the same artist were held at the Packers' home turf. Coming up at 8:05, a look at a study on deer ticks and Lyme disease. I'm Landon Moore, WHB1 News.
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0: Okay, let's do it with the holiday weekend ahead of us as well. Steve Balon in with the details. Hi, Steve.
5: Well, are you ready for a major change in the weather pattern as we go into the holiday weekend?
0: Bring it on, bring it on, bring it on.
5: So today, from today through Monday,
0: okay,
5: we're going to warm our high temperatures up about 20 degrees. That's a big change, huh?
0: Music to my ears, baby.
5: So we're going to find a change in the jet stream.
0: Good.
5: The steering winds aloft in the sky above North America. A bubble of high pressure is going to build in the Midwest. And why do we care about that? Well, we care about that because that's going to push cooler air northward, and our temperatures will be trending up. So today and tomorrow, highs will be mainly in the mid-60s. But we are looking at highs getting into the mid-80s as we go into Monday afternoon. And along with the warm-up, there's some rain chances. I know you're probably cringing like, oh, I don't want rain during the holiday weekend. The good thing is they're all small rain chances. I think the most probable time of rain would be Saturday. That's a 30% chance. And there's a 20% chance of a pop-up shower or storm Sunday afternoon or Sunday evening. Ditto that for Memorial Day Monday. But the bulk of the holiday weekend, not all of it, but the bulk of it will be drier. And you'll see clouds giving way to a little more in the way of some sunshine. So there's improvement as it goes on. Yes, it gets a bit toasty as we go into early next week. I think, yeah, it's going to be a warm Memorial Day, but I think the humidity, the stickiness is probably going to hold off until Tuesday when we go back to work. By then, we could be looking at the heat index in the upper 80s to about 90 degrees. So, you know what they say about Memorial Day weekend? It's the unofficial start to summer. Well, guess what? It seems like Mother Nature seems to know that, and the weather is going to change on cue. All right, so here's the forecast for today and beyond from the First Alert Weather Center. Today, Friday, mix of sun and clouds. A little milder, but breezy east winds off of Lake Michigan will kind of temper that. We'll see a high of 65, low 60s lakeside. East winds, 5 to 15 miles an hour, but through the afternoon, gusts above 20. Despite some passing clouds, it's probably going to be dry. Tonight, tiny chance of a shower. Otherwise, mostly cloudy, cool and brisk, low 50. Tomorrow, Saturday, mostly cloudy, 30% chance of spotty, light rain. Not as much wind, another high of 65. So here's the extended forecast. Sunday, sunshine and some afternoon clouds, much warmer, a high of 77, a 20% chance of an isolated thunderstorm. Memorial Day, similar, mix of sun and clouds in the afternoon, and very warm, a high of 84, 20% chance of an isolated afternoon or evening storm. Tuesday, some isolated storms in the afternoon, otherwise turning a little hot and a little humid, a high of 88. Less humid, breezy on Wednesday, 80 and mostly sunny. And mostly sunny, warm but not humid on Thursday with a high of 78 degrees.
0: The guys on the golf course were giving me grief yesterday because I wore shorts when it was 56, 57?
5: You're just tougher than everybody else.
0: I'm going to love doing it when it's 84.
5: See, you should have been like, you should have been saying something like, well, I'll make you a deal. I'll wear shorts when it's this cold. If you wear pants when it's, you know, Monday
0: or
5: Tuesday.
0: Yeah, there you go. Yeah, you go. We'll do a little flip of the script there. Sure,
5: yeah, you're kind of flip-flopping it, and then they're dealing with wardrobe malfunctions on the golf course early next week.
0: Doing anything really out of the ordinary this weekend or just having fun?
5: Not really. Okay. I do have a three-day weekend. I am off Monday.
0: Same here.
5: So I will have to consult the wife and see what kind of plans we have. I usually just kind of go in the weekend kind of with an open slate, usually.
0: There you go. We have in-laws in town, so we'll be doing some entertaining.
5: Some hosting. Yeah.
0: Back and forth, you know, going to houses, that kind of thing. So
5: Hope it goes well.
0: Some grilling is on the docket, no doubt.
5: There you go.
0: Well, you have a good one. So you and I will catch each other on Tuesday.
5: We'll catch up on Tuesday.
0: Right, we'll do that. Thanks, Steve.
5: Right. Thanks, Dave.
0: You got it, bud. Steve Baywan, let him go and rock and roll for the Memorial Day weekend. Right now, we're back. Yeah, we have 50 now. Green Bay's at 51, Oshkosh 53. It's an east breeze at 9, WHBY.
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9: I'm Nicole Murray with Your Money Now. Some trouble ahead for sports betting companies. House Oversight and Government Reform Committee Chair James Comer has announced on CNBC investigations into insider trading on Kalshi and Polymarket. Comer cited a series of trades made on prediction market platforms tied to elections and related to U.S. military action in Venezuela and Iran. Estée Lauder's shares were up almost 10% this morning after talks over a potential merger with Spanish beauty group Puig were terminated. Both companies announced the possible merger back in March. Workday shares surged as much as 14% after the finance and human resources software maker reported results that came in stronger than expected, while bumping up its margin forecast for the full fiscal year. Workday's revenue grew 13% in the fiscal first quarter, which ended on April 30th. Futures are slightly higher this morning. Dow futures up by more than 100 points. Yesterday, the Dow gained 276, the Nasdaq up 22, the S&P 500 up 12. That's Your Money Now.
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0: Okay, so we're seeing kind of an evening out of a couple of things. Oil is getting to where it's almost level now with yesterday's close. 96.48. It's only up about a dime right now. But everything else is jumping. The Dow futures up 314, NASDAQ about 111, and the S&P 500's up 26. So we may very well have a winning week here. All right, one more update in about a half an hour. We'll get to the market opening at 8:30. And check on everything along the way. All right, here we go. Latest HBY Sports. We'll check the list. And also, by the way, we'll get you the winner and updates on the Tale of Two Tailgates.
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1: Legendary NASCAR driver Kyle Busch, dead at the age of 41. I'm Bill Scott with sports. He was hospitalized with severe illness after being pulled from a race. He had 63 Cup Series wins and won the 2015 and 2019 series titles. After a recent victory at Dover, Busch asked why every race is so special.
2: Because you never know when the last one is, you know.
1: That's the late Kyle Busch. The Brewers had the day off yesterday, and tonight they open a three-game series against the LA Dodgers. Logan Henderson will get the nod for the Brewers, Justin Wroblewski for Los Angeles. The UW-Milwaukee baseball team advancing in the Horizon League tournament. Panthers cruise to a 14-2 victory over Northern Kentucky in the quarterfinals. They'll take on top-seeded Wright State today. The Oshkosh women's softball team fell to Belhaven University 5-1 in the NCAA Super Regionals in Jackson, Mississippi yesterday. Titans need to win today in the best 2-of-3 series to advance. The Packers start OTA workouts next week in Green Bay. The Steelers started this week with newly signed quarterback Aaron Rodgers as he reunites with head coach Mike McCarthy.
4: Yeah, I mean, I spent 13 years in it. He's changed some stuff when he was in Dallas with Dak. I'll battle on a couple things that I'll be stubborn about terminology-wise. But, yeah, I think part of the process is just growing and me having to adjust some of the stuff that I've done or terminology I like. So it's a fun learning experience right now. You know, it's a couple times today he's calling plays in a huddle and I'm asking, like, hey, what does this mean? You know, it's stuff that we used to run, but he's just called it something different now.
1: More NFL news. Rams signed quarterback Matthew Stafford to a one-year extension worth $55 million. The deal could go as high as $60 million with incentives. NBA playoff action. Knicks beat Cleveland 109-93 to grab a 2-0 lead in that series. In the NHL, it was Montreal grabbing Game 1 from Carolina by a score of 6-2. Bill Scott, Wisconsin Radio Network.
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0: Oh, it's going to be a lovely day. Bill Withers joining us for this wonderful tune, by the way. AM Fox Valley, powered by Capital Credit Union, indeed, and a lot of sunshine to soak up right now. We'll get some during this holiday weekend, as Steve was saying. At times it'll be cloudy, but I think you'll probably give this whole weekend somewhere around a B or a B-plus by the time it's all done. I wanted to mention our latest qualifier. Jeremy from Appleton sneaks in on AM Fox Valley, so we have three more to get today before we find out who wins the Brewers tickets that we're giving away daily, and then also qualifies for the Tale of Two Tailgates with all the goodies in St. Louis with the hotel accommodations, the grill, money to spend on a gas card, and also at MLB. And let's see, it was Paul from Appleton. In your news now, you know we haven't had an AM Fox Valley winner for over a week. Jeremy, let's see if we can break that string, all right? So Paul was the winner of the tickets yesterday, so I think we have one more week to go after this. And we'll take Monday off, and then we'll play Tuesday, Wednesday, Thursday, Friday, and then do the grand prize on the 1st of June. Are you ready?
1: It might be good, bad, or ugly. And maybe, just maybe, it's made the list.
0: And this week's list is brought to you by ticks. This is apparently going to be a bad year for ticks. The kind that suck your blood, not the blood suckers that cause the 450 gas. Huh? Rest in peace, Kyle Busch. Damn. You know, I wonder if the founding fathers could possibly even conceive of a world where the president of our country has a golden statue of himself erected at one of his properties while he's still president. Totally self-absorbed, misogynistic, and unhinged. The presidential grift, by the way, continues. I don't know where we're at now with the Trump gold-plated phones. Apparently, they will be distributed, and then some say they won't. And by the way, that deposit you put down, they're not going to pay that back. Is anyone else excited about that 20-part documentary that Tom Hanks is hosting on World War II? I think it starts Monday, and it's on the History Channel, so that'll be kind of must-see TV. You know, I wasn't a big fan of PGA champion Aaron Rye before the PGA Championship, but since learning more about him and his story, I've kind of warmed up to him.
2: Yeah.
0: You know, I don't think anything will actually happen, but I think a serious investigation into how many times the Don has bought thousands, even millions of dollars in stock in the days leading up to favorable announcements or deals for those companies, I think it needs to be taken seriously. Because the grift continues. By the way, here's today's scoreboard. It's week 7 of the reflecting pool being done in 2 weeks. It's week 13 of our 3-week war with Iran. And it's week 69 of his promise to lower prices on week 1. Oh, and the war in Ukraine, too. Weather whiplash continues this week. It was 84 on Saturday. I think it was 52 the next. Monday it was back in the 80s. Yesterday was in the 50s. Go figure. Well, to Stephen Colbert, you deserved better than the cretins at CBS that canned you. Good luck with the hobbits. By the way, Trump's deal with the IRS to settle his $10 billion lawsuit set up this slush fund to compensate his cronies and force the IRS to never audit him is the most farcical and a long list of farcical things we've had thrust upon us by the crown prince of spray tans. And finally, Memorial Day weekend reminds me that we do not get here without a ton of sacrifices by people we never met. But we can never truly thank enough. Our salute to you.
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0: That would be me. We're looking at a mix of sun and clouds at about 65 for the high today, 50 overnight. Same kind of setup for tomorrow, but probably a little bit more cloudy, and then we'll get a little bit of sun. And again, a 65-degree high, 66 or so. The warm-up really starts to hit its stride on Sunday. We'll be into the upper 70s, around 78 or so for a high, and then bump it up even further. Monday's high about 84, 85-ish right in there. Tuesday may be the warmest day of the upcoming week. It looks like it could be in the upper 80s. And, you know, Steve was also talking about an increase in the humidity, which will make that 85 or 87 feel more like 90 or above in some cases. So if you've been wanting it, you're going to get it. It's going to get warmer. It is 50 Appleton, 52 in Green Bay, and 54 now in Oshkosh. East Breeze continues.
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0: The great harmonies of the Bee Gees bringing us back Friday's AM Fox Valley here at the Myron Construction Studio. 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The sun doing its thing, which is good. We're climbing into the low 50s now on our way to the mid 60s. We're at 66, 67 maybe eventually for a high today. We are back at it with Brewers baseball tonight. You know, after you beat the Cubs 3 in a row, you just want to keep going. Day off yesterday and a weekend series now with the Dodgers that starts at 6:05 tonight. And that means 6:44, the first pitch here on WHBY. We've been noting, and after yesterday, finding out the passing of NASCAR's Kyle Busch, one of the best drivers of all time, really. You'd have to put him easily in the top 10, maybe even top 5. His friend and fellow driver, Denny Hamlin, talks about one particular story that stood out for him.
1: We were at a test. He was my very first time he was my teammate. And he said he walked over to my stall and he says, "We're going to see how good you really are." And I said, "All right." He was coming over from Hendrick Motorsports. And at that time, we were going to be testing with the same race team. And we just kept getting in the car. He would go P1. I'd up him. I'd make a quicker lap. He'd go out. He'd make a quicker lap. And we just kept going like 3 or 4 times, overtaking each other. And I knew right then, I was like, okay, this guy's going to push me pretty hard to get the best out of me.
0: That's Denny Hamlin. Yeah, he was one of those that said he didn't have any words. He was stunned by what happened, and I think we all are. If you're aware of NASCAR racing world at all, it's like at the age of 41, you know, something. There's got to be something that we're going to find out about here along the way. All right, CBS. No, it's ABC News next.
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3: From ABC News, I'm Sherry Preston. Secretary of State Marco Rubio meeting with NATO foreign ministers in Sweden today, telling the alliance his boss, President Trump, is disappointed with NATO's response to the Iran war. However, he adds,
4: one of the areas where I think we definitely can cooperate on is the defense industrial base. It is clear to the world, to all of us in the alliance and beyond, that we simply are not able to produce munitions today at a rate that are necessary for future needs. That's something that has to be addressed.
3: After first saying the U.S. would be pulling troops from Europe, President Trump posting on social media now, an additional 5,000 U.S. service members will soon be deployed to Poland. The war in Iran pushing gas prices to more than $4.50 a gallon on average, more than 40% higher than gas prices were last Memorial Day weekend. It's $22 more per fill-up, says AAA's Mark Jenkins.
5: What we're seeing is people adjusting the way they travel. So maybe taking shorter road trips, you know, traveling for fewer days, or just expecting to budget more for gasoline and cutting back on what they're willing to spend on their hotel and spending less on shopping and dining out.
3: Going to be a wet Memorial Day weekend for many of us, especially those in the eastern half of the country. Shock still resonating through the racing world on the news that NASCAR great Kyle Busch died this week at age 41 following a severe illness. Here's ABC's Will Reeve.
6: His final win came in what turned out to be his final race exactly 1 week ago at the Dover Motor Speedway.
7: Why do these moments never get old, Kyle?
8: Because you never know when the last one is.
6: Busch was one of the most successful drivers ever. He holds the all-time record for wins across NASCAR's top three national series, 234 in all.
3: The Sherpa guide, who helped more people summit Mount Everest than anyone else, says there are too many climbers up there. 274 people summited on Thursday, a new record. You're listening to ABC News.
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3: Continued pushback against President Trump's taxpayer fund that will dole out $1.8 billion to those who claim to have been victimized by the government. ABC's Mary Bruce in Washington says many in the GOP have spoken out against it.
11: Republicans were already struggling to justify the president's request for $1 billion in taxpayer money for his ballroom. Trump insists the project is being paid for entirely by private donations, but says he needs $1 billion from Congress for security upgrades.
3: 4 days to go before Texas Republicans decide who will represent them in the November Senate election. ABC's Jim Ryan has more from Dallas.
12: Fighting for a fifth term, Senator John Cornyn has cut loose on his Republican challenger in campaign ads.
13: Crooked Ken Paxton cheated on his wife. She's divorcing him.
12: And Paxton has returned the favor.
14: John Cornyn is losing. That's why he's lying.
12: The chairman of the Republican Party of Texas is asking both of them to knock it off. Paxton, who's been endorsed by President Trump, has agreed to pull his negative ads. Cornyn has not. The winner of Tuesday's runoff faces Democrat James Tallarico in November. Jim Ryan, ABC News, Dallas.
3: What is normally the hottest time of the year for home sales may be cooled off by rising interest rates. The average rate for a 30-year home loan is now up to over 6.5%, according to Freddie Mac. That's still below last year's level, but this year, before the war, interest rates dipped to below 6%. Sherry Creston, ABC News.
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18: Good morning. It's a sunny 51 degrees at 8:05. I'm Landon Moore. The proposed purchase of the former City Center Mall by the City of Oshkosh clears its first hurdle. The Oshkosh Plan Commission approves the offer of $12.5 million for the 17-acre site on the north shore of the Fox River. Commission member Kathy Propp has concerns that there are no concrete redevelopment plans.
19: Yes, this is an opportunity. The owners want to sell, and there's no question that City Center needs redevelopment. But my concerns are that the council is undertaking this with evidently, according to their own statements, no discussion of possible land use, developers, what might come to pass.
18: Plan Commission Chairman Thomas Perry expects the city to continue to incorporate the remaining businesses on that site.
20: The center also has many great examples of businesses that I really think exemplify our city and should be highlighted within our city. And I'm just hopeful that as this process goes along, that the city does take the time to look at the exemplary businesses that are part of this development and take that into strong consideration as this project moves down the road.
18: Oshkosh officials are targeting the City Center site for a new city hall, commercial development, and riverfront living. The growing number of lawsuits filed against the Oshkosh Corporation and Pierce Manufacturing over the prices and delivery times for new fire trucks will likely be consolidated. A federal judge creates three tracks for the dozens of municipalities accusing the three major fire truck manufacturers of price fixing. All of those cases will be combined for pretrial motions, since many of the legal arguments are the same, but each individual company will be able to defend themselves separately. No future court dates are set. An Iola woman is accused of abandoning a dog at a Wapaka motel. Carrie Klenke is charged in Wapaka County Court with intentionally mistreating an animal, intentionally failing to provide food to an animal, intentionally impounding an animal without proper sanitation standards, and bail jumping. According to the criminal complaint, police were called to Klenke's room at a Wapaka motel on May 6th on the report of a strong odor coming from the room. Inside, officers allegedly found a dog in a zip-tied shut cage and with no water. Klenke allegedly told investigators that she had moved out of the motel 3 weeks earlier, but was not able to bring the dog with her. She had hoped to find someone to adopt him. She faces up to 7 years in prison if convicted. Coming up after the break, a look at a study on deer ticks and Lyme disease. WHBY News time is 8:07.
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23: You're going to want to avoid habitat that hosts ticks, so like tall grass and brush. Another thing that can help is wearing like long pants, long sleeves, tall socks. Tuck everything into everything else. It means the ticks have to crawl up to your neck to get to skin. You can also use repellents like DEET or permethrin.
18: The clinic has been studying Wisconsin's tick population since 2024. An alleged Peshtigo drug dealer says he is not guilty. Gabriel Kirik enters the plea in Marinette County Court to one count of conspiracy to deliver meth. Kirik is one of 10 people accused of running a drug trafficking operation in the Marinette area last year. No trial date is set. And more law enforcement will be on the roads over the next 2 weeks as a major safety campaign gets underway. Reporter Sean Maloney tells us more.
24: With the busy Memorial Day weekend ahead, the Wisconsin State Patrol is joining agencies statewide for Click It or Ticket, running through May 31st. Officials say seatbelts remain one of the most effective ways to prevent serious injuries and deaths in crashes. Last year, more than 7,600 crashes involved unbelted occupants in Wisconsin, resulting in 145 deaths. Drivers can expect increased enforcement, including citations and higher penalties when children aren't properly restrained. Sean Maloney, Wisconsin Radio Network.
18: 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I'm Landon Moore, WHBY News.
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27: Today, a mix of sun and clouds, mild but breezy east winds, a high of 65 degrees. Tonight, mostly cloudy, cool and brisk, a low of 50. Over the Memorial Day holiday weekend, spotty showers, only slight rain chances each day. And warming up, 65 Saturday, 77 Sunday, 84 Memorial Day. From the WBY First Alert Weather Center, I'm meteorologist Steve Balon.
0: This update brought to you by our friends at Turex Plumbing, and that stretch really starting Sunday through next Sunday, a little over a week away, is upper 70s to low to mid, even maybe upper 80s. So very warm stretch coming indeed. 51 now in Appleton, Oshkosh 54, Green Bay is at 52. We've been looking at this east wind that similar to what we had yesterday. That east wind kind of picked up at times, got up around 15 to 20. Right now it's 8 to 18 out of the east. Interesting, I was looking, we have 51 here now. It's 46 in Sheboygan, and you can feel probably that east wind coming off the water there. Kind of chilling things a bit.
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4: With the Bloomberg Small Business Report, I'm John Tucker. Data shows ICE raids inflicted lasting damage on American small businesses. In Charlotte, North Carolina, the Department of Homeland Security launched Operation Charlotte's Web November 15th of last year, part of President Trump's crackdown on illegal immigration. Manilow's Bakery, like many other neighboring businesses, closed early and stayed shuttered for a week, which, according to its owner, resulted in about $64,000 in lost sales and wasted supplies. The owner, Manuel Betancourt, says sales have not bounced back completely, causing him to lay off six of his 40 employees. For the first time in its almost three-decade history, the bakery is operating in the red. Data from Placer Labs, a company that aggregates location signals from cell phones, reveals a significant slowdown in foot traffic for almost 20 of those area businesses during and in the 5 months after the raids. And that's the Bloomberg Small Business Report.
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30: Before we head into sports here with Bill, just the Dow futures are up over 400 now, 403. S&P 500 up 32. NASDAQ futures just ahead of the opening here up about 120. And we're seeing oil, it's up 44 cents, 96.79 is what we're seeing.
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31: Legendary NASCAR driver Kyle Busch dead at the age of 41. I'm Bill Scott with sports. He was hospitalized with severe illness after being pulled from a race. He had 63 Cup Series wins, won the 2015 and 2019 series titles. After a recent win at Dover, Busch asked why every race is so special.
32: Because you never know when the last one is, you know.
31: That's the late Kyle Busch. The Brewers had the day off yesterday. Tonight they open a three-game series against the Dodgers. UW-Milwaukee baseball team advancing in the Horizon League tournament. Panthers

0: lungs.
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12: And a line drive back up the middle. That'll work. Frelick sets around third. The ball gets away from Cole Armstrong. That'll score Ortiz. Hamilton's on the move. Hamilton being waved. Still being waved. Here's the throw. Save!
13: Coming up Friday night, the Milwaukee Brewers open up a weekend series against the Los Angeles Dodgers. We're going to have the pregame show at 6:05. 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
14: There you go, a bit of Glenn Campbell bringing us back. It's just about 8:20 now at WHBY. Ben Kamenos outside the box, and a Friday pre-Memorial Day weekend edition is coming up here, about 10, 12 minutes away. Wrapping up this week with the Memorial Day weekend forecast that just tends to get warmer as you go deeper. Looks like still holding on to about mid-80s by the time we get to Monday. I'm Dave Edwards. Yeah, Ben's coming up, and then Haley, and followed by Jonathan later this afternoon. Then we jump back into Brewers baseball at 6:05 tonight, taking on the Dodgers. Boy, we did so good against the Dodgers last year until we got to the playoffs. Ugh. All right. Wanted to make a quick mention of this because it is a little bit of a gray area in Washington, D.C., of this arch that the president wants to build. Now, it looks impressive. I mean, when you look at it on its base, it looks like an impressive edifice. But a lot of people are complaining about where it's placed, how it's going to block some of the views of whether it's the Washington Monument, Lincoln Memorial, whatever. Let's get the latest on where we're at.
15: The president talking about his new triumphal arch to be built near Arlington National Cemetery. A federal panel stacked with Trump appointees approved the plan. Trump was asked if he also needs congressional approval. He said, quote, no, we don't. We don't need anything from Congress. Republicans were already struggling to justify the president's request for $1 billion in taxpayer money for his ballroom. Trump insists the project is being paid for entirely by private donations, but says he needs $1 billion from Congress for security upgrades.
14: Okay, so there's a little bit more from Mary Bruce on the other extenuating circumstance with the weaponization fund that we've talked a lot about. But the arch, like I said, the arch is, I mean, impressive when you look at it. The only thing is, I know a lot of people are very concerned. It's right there by Arlington National Cemetery, not too far away from the Lincoln Memorial, the Washington Monument, et cetera. And some people are saying that the sight lines will be just absolutely destroyed if this thing is built. But the commission that approved this design, and Mary mentioned it, virtually everyone on the commission has been assigned by Donald Trump. So he's probably going to get a carte blanche here. But it's 250 feet high. It would be then roughly about twice the size, even more, of the Lincoln Memorial. Now, remember, the Washington Monument pretty much is the highest thing there. It's 555 feet. So the arch would be about half that. Now, Washington, D.C. already has a lot of things that will attract you, whether it's going to some of the museums, et cetera, and then

0: obviously some of what we're seeing here. And the reflecting pool, when it gets done, will look like a swimming pool. But the arch it's gone through a couple of different changes already. There's going to be a torch that will be held aloft by almost like a Lady Liberty on top. The statue would then be flanked by two gilded eagles. And I know the president has contended that there really isn't a so-called monument to all of our victories, whether it be World War I, World War II, whatever. So it looks like there's not an awful lot that will slow the momentum to this, like the ballroom got slowed. I mean, judges have been interjecting on whether that can even be built now, even though it's still being worked on. So we may see this indeed go forward. Then there's the actual war in Iran.
1: Iran is outlining a so-called controlled maritime zone in the Strait of Hormuz. Iran claims its new Persian Gulf Strait Authority must authorize any ship that wants to pass through the area. But the U.S. says its blockade is effectively controlling maritime traffic in the strait. Foreign correspondent Tom Sufi Burridge has the latest on that from Paris. Hi, Tom.
2: Hey, Diane. Yeah, I mean, this appears to be another indication that Iran feels emboldened in the negotiations. It's doubling down on some of its red lines and even pushing this issue of the Strait of Hormuz, saying it's got this new management authority up and running to control that waterway, because previously Iran has indicated it might want to put a tax or a toll on commercial vessels going through that critical waterway after the war has ended. The US and its allies say that cannot be allowed to happen. And there is another report from the Reuters news agency quoting two Iranian sources today that the supreme leader of Iran, Mujtaba Khamenei, who we haven't seen in public since he was injured in a US Israeli strike at the beginning of the war, which killed many of his family, he is now issuing a decree, according to this report, saying that Iran's stocks of highly enriched uranium cannot be moved out of the country. Now, that was another key US and Israeli demand going into these negotiations. So if that is true, it again reinforces this sense that Iran feels that it still has a strong position in these negotiations, that it will not bow to US pressure. And then it just enforces the sense that we're at a roadblock in the talks. And then you obviously have to question whether or not the Trump administration, President Trump, is going to restart military action to try and break this deadlock or not. Diane?
1: All right, Tom Sufi Burridge, thank you. And Quincy Institute Executive Vice President and co-founder of the National Iranian American Council, Trita Parsi, is here for more. Trita, thanks for coming on. So what do you make of Iran releasing these boundaries? Why do this and why now?
3: I mean, it's most likely a bargaining chip that they're using. You know, if there is going to be a scenario now in which there's going to be another 30 days or so of negotiations over the final details of the deal, both sides are likely going to try to create some new facts on the ground. So I think most likely that will be seen in that context. It may also be a bit of a warning sign to some of the other GCC states, because the U.S. position appears to be that it understands that it cannot take the control of the Strait of Hormuz entirely out of Iran's hand, but it can push to make sure that the mechanism that is put in place is regionalized. So it's not just Iran, but all of the countries of the GCC. However, many of the GCC states are not particularly excited about that idea, even if it is regionalized. And this may be an effort by the Iranians to tell them essentially either go along with some compromise or that kind, or Iran will actually advance its positions further.
0: Okay, we'll see what happens over the weekend. Wouldn't it be interesting in the symbolism of this occurring over a Memorial Day weekend if we can find some way to get either closer to a deal or actually achieve something that we can actually grasp onto here? That would be something. Hurling Clark Law Firm traffic this morning has actually been pretty good. We're looking pretty clear on the Fox Cities and at least the immediate area, so let's try to keep it that way here on a Friday. And we know this is yesterday and today major travel days for those that want to get out of town for a bit. I do have time for one more, just to jump in real quick thing. Dr. Tara Narula was on with the crew on ABC and Good Morning America, talking about another new weight loss drug.
4: This drug, retatrutide, is really highly anticipated because there is word that it has so much weight loss associated with it. So it is a once-a-week injection like the other ones that we are aware of. And it is targeting three different hormones, GLP, GIP, and glucagon, which is different from Zepbound, for example, which targets two hormones, and Wegovy, which targets one. So it slows digestion, it decreases appetite, it helps with fat breakdown, and it improves insulin sensitivity, all of which translates into potential weight loss and improved blood sugar.
0: Did I hear retreptotrod or something like that? Something in that general. Boy, it's hard to keep track of all these pharmaceuticals that are coming out. 827, Steve Balon's forecast coming up. 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
8: Friday's weather looks mild, but we'll have a breezy east wind. A high of 65 degrees with a mix of sun and clouds. Mostly cloudy, cool and brisk tonight, low near 50. Over the holiday weekend, a mix of sun and clouds. Each day has a slight rain chance, but most of the holiday weekend will be dry. Highs rising into the 80s on Memorial Day. From the WBY First Alert Weather Center, I'm meteorologist Steve Balon.
0: Still that east breeze going in that 9 to 15 range for the most part here this morning. 52, mostly sunny at WHBY.
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9: 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Coming up at 4 o'clock, I'll have the latest in WHBY news. We'll keep a close eye on Hurling Clark Law Firm traffic heading into the busy three-day weekend. First Alert meteorologist Nolan King will have your holiday forecast. I'll give you my two cents. And Kathy Tripitowski will be in for Ladies and Gentlemen, the weekend.
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0: Well, that's it for this week on AM Fox Valley. We're going to take Monday off for the Memorial Day holiday, back on Tuesday. Please have a great weekend, but a safe weekend as well. Ben Kamenos will get you going. Outside the Box is next.

0: ABC News. I'm Sherry Preston. Secretary of State Marco Rubio in Sweden for a meeting with NATO foreign ministers. His first words critical of NATO itself.
1: The president's views, frankly, disappointment at some of our NATO allies and their response to our operations in the Middle East. They're well documented. That will have to be addressed.
0: He says there's been slight progress in talks with Iran. The war pushing gas prices in this country up to a near all-time high, more than $4.50 a gallon on average and more than 40% higher than last Memorial Day. Despite that, AAA says nearly 40 million Americans will be on the road this Memorial Day weekend. NASCAR drivers are praising Kyle Busch, who died this week at the age of 41 of a severe illness. Marty Smith covers NASCAR for ESPN.
2: Just to think about the fact that now he's gone is just impossible to try to process.
0: Bush's father introduced him to go-kart racing when he was 6 years old. This is ABC News.
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20: Well, I can say that you have won me over.
22: Good morning, ladies and gentlemen. Ben Comino's here. Happy Friday, May 22nd to everybody listening. Hopefully you're having a fantastic start to your morning. I know I absolutely am. I'm willing to bet there's a handful of you out there right now might be listening on the WHBY app, even having a more fantastic start to your morning than most people. It is the proverbial ghost town here at the Woodward Ranch right now. You can tell we are on the precipice of a three-day weekend. Some people trying to extend that out a little bit into this weekend. Not me, of course. We're going to be jumping into all of the biggest news in politics today. First and foremost, it is the What's Been Happening segment, where we take a look at some of the biggest local stories taking place in and around the Fox Cities area. It is Friday, which means it's time for our weekly chat with the guy who doesn't have any more time to take off because he's all over the planet, Jason Zimmerman, joining me in the Myron Construction Studio. How are you, Jason?
1: I'm good.
22: That's good.
1: Can't believe it's Memorial Day weekend already.
22: Yeah. Yeah, and I always think about you in these moments because you are such a traveler that when it comes to the times when, like, everybody is taking off and everybody's traveling,
1: I'm staying home.
22: Not only that, you find yourself almost doubled down on the workload because this is when everybody takes their time off, and then here you are working essentially every day this week.
1: I'm working the whole weekend, Saturday, Sunday, Monday, although not tonight, but I'm only off because I am working the whole day this weekend to kind of keep down the fort. But yeah, when it comes to traveling, I like to travel when other people aren't, but there's a couple reasons for that. One, you get better deals, it's less expensive, and
22: absolutely,
1: also, airports aren't as crowded and it's not as crazy and there's not as many people on the road.
22: Yep.
1: Whether you're driving or flying. So I guess I'm not big on taking time off and going on vacations, around holidays.
22: Yeah, and little, it's not as talked about, but cops also stake out on the holiday weekends because they're anticipating people being a little bit in a rush to get to where they're going, maybe driving a little bit happy. Oh my God, just get me out of here.
1: They always have the big enforcement efforts. In fact, I think there's one going on right now. What is it? Click it or ticket, something like that.
22: I'm sure
1: there's one of them, but there's always one that kicks off the summer, around Memorial Day weekend, and another one that takes place right around Labor Day weekend as well at the end of summer, because so many people are, when it comes to Labor Day weekend, want to get that last little summer celebration in.
22: Yeah, this is the unofficial start, that's the unofficial end right there. That's how I've always looked at it. We got a pretty good slate of stories to talk about here, Jason, and this one is close, near and dear to both of our hearts. This AI pricing and surveillance pricing. We've talked about it in regards to flights. We have talked about it in the retail industry. Now it's become such a popular thing that you're actually starting to see candidates run on this issue, and I'm not surprised by that at all, and you were covering a story about that this
1: apparently
22: week.
1: It's an issue in the governor's race now. Former Lieutenant Governor Mandela Barnes brought it up this week. He even released a campaign video on Wednesday addressing dynamic pricing, the use of AI to set pricing, even in big box stores. Apparently it's really taken off in the last couple of years. Some of us may have noticed it a little more than others, but it seems to be the wave of the future, and it's only being used more and more and more. And he wants to kind of ban the practice or at least control it in Wisconsin. But first, he has to get elected governor to do that. But at least having this conversation, in the governor's race, it might promote the topic from it's going to promote the topic from being addressed more, and maybe no matter who gets elected, it'll be something to address moving forward. So it's just important to have that discussion. But he wants to, enforce, ban the practice. It's been done already in at least four other states that we know of: Maryland, Connecticut, New York, California have already banned it. But it's a problem. A lot of people are getting more and more concerned about where their data is going and how it's being shared. And every time we go online on a computer, we have cookies tracking us. We have, companies taking our information and storing it. They're monitoring what we're looking at. It's one of the reasons why you go on, say you look at a pair of shoes online, and then, you decide not to buy those shoes right away. But all of a sudden, every search engine you're on, or even on Facebook, you're seeing ads for those shoes and competitor shoes.
22: Yeah.
1: And that's just one example of how they're doing it. But the concern, it seems to be, you know, we're all familiar with dynamic pricing. The airlines have been doing this for quite a while. Hotels are doing it.
2: Ride shares.
1: You know, yeah.
2: Uber does it. If you're going from a concert, it's like we know the traffic's going to be more. There's going to be more people. You're going to pay more to get out of here.
1: You know, yeah, airlines want to, they say after so many seats are sold, the price goes up. Hotels, you know, jack up the prices. Once the inventory of their rooms it becomes more limited. But also what we're seeing now is, you know, even stores are starting to do this. I know there's accusations against Walmart in particular that have digital price tags now in stores. And there's been a few other examples cited, too, across the country. But I say Walmart because Mandela Barnes specifically cites that company. And, you know, there's little digital codes. And, you know, they're talking about, okay, there might be 20 items on a shelf, right? But when it gets down to a certain amount, maybe there's only three left, the price goes up. I don't know the exact number.
2: Sure.
1: But that's what happens. And people are saying that shouldn't happen. It shouldn't matter how many jars of pickles are left on the shelf. We should all be paying the same price, no matter if it's one, two, or 20.
2: Yeah.
1: And so, you know, he released a campaign video kind of making fun of the situation by, you know, some light humor. And they're at the lemonade stand as an example, right? Mm-hmm. So the kids are selling lemonade on the side of the road. He's jogging past, and it's a dollar. And he's like, okay, yeah, I'm going to finish up my run. I'll be right back. And he comes back around again, and it's $3. Uh-huh. And then the kid, he's like, what? What? The price just went up? And the kids are like, dynamic pricing. He goes, okay, well, let me come back. Right. He comes back again a third time on his run, and it's $10. And they're like, well, you better buy because the price is going up. Yeah. But he's like, this is the problem, and it's having more of an impact on families and stuff, and especially when it comes to, you know, food and stuff that you really need. Maybe you don't need the airline ticket.
2: You know what sticks out to me?
1: Food. And so he's talking, at least we're having the conversation.
2: Yeah, you know? And you know what sticks out to me about it, Jason, is if we would have had this conversation in 2006 instead of 2026, I feel like the people who would have been anti-dynamic pricing would have been labeled as anti-business or anti-capitalist, whereas in 2026, when it feels like everybody is pinching pennies where they can and trying to find ways to save a couple bucks here or there, all of a sudden the conversation about dynamic pricing, it almost feels like a very winning issue in 2026, whereas I feel like not too long ago, this might have got spun to be like, hey, this is the free market, supply and demand, baby. This is how it happens. And it's very interesting watching the general population's attitude kind of shift on this almost in real time.
1: I think a lot of it's just hate dynamic pricing. Yeah. I absolutely hate it.
2: Me too.
1: And like I said, it's being used more and more. And dynamic pricing has been here for a while. And I hate it.
2: Yeah, I feel you.
1: And so it's an issue that I think it's, you know, it's a winning one for him, at least. There's going to be a lot of people that say, hey, I agree with this. But dynamic pricing is going a step further. And this is also part of what he said. You know, we have online browsers and so forth and ways that AI can track your data. So if you're looking to make a purchase, and this is the big concern as we look forward, that's probably going to be used more and more. When they track your personal information, they might say, okay, based on Ben Comino's browsing habits, mm-hmm. and his income and where he lives, this is what AI believes you can afford to pay for this product.
2: Right.
1: Versus Jason Zimmerman,
2: right?
1: You know, on what we believe his income is and where he
2: lives.
1: We're
2: going to charge him so much more.
1: Yeah. We're going to charge Ben more. Or we think Ben is more likely to buy this product at this price versus Jason.
2: Yeah.
1: And especially if you buy that product a lot or always are browsing that product, that's the direction AI is going in.
2: Yeah.
1: And so more and more people are being concerned right now that everybody, instead of everybody paying the same price, people are going to pay different prices for the same products and services. And that's the direction AI is going in. And I think that, you know, these are all things that, you know, not like we're endorsing his campaign or anything.
2: No.
1: But he is certainly bringing this discussion to the surface.
2: No way he is going to be the only candidate talking about this. I feel like it all kind of ties together, Jason. You watch the data center stuff that we even saw even earlier this week in our neck of the woods. You watch the pervasiveness of AI popping up everywhere. Now this dynamic pricing. It all ties together. And the one thing linking all three of these in a very obvious way is not too many people happy about it.
1: Oh, and the job losses, too.
2: Right.
1: It was interesting because, you know, he had all these college graduations just took place.
2: Yep.
1: There was a couple of them where AI was brought up in graduation ceremony speeches, and the crowd was booing.
2: Right.
1: I saw this on TV. And so you have that attitude, especially among young people that are going into the workforce, saying AI is making it harder for us to get a job. Or it's going to take my job in the next few years. So I don't have that job security that maybe my parents and grandparents had.
2: And most of the people championing AI in those commencement speeches were much closer to retirement than they were starting
1: Company
2: their careers.
1: CEOs that were speaking or people that
2: professors that were a little off in years. There,
1: and they're trying to speak about AI like they're championing it. And you look at the trends. All these corporations are investing heavily right now in AI.
2: Yeah.
1: Versus people.
2: Yeah.
1: And they're looking at this as a way that's going to save them money moving forward and actually maybe get more work out of, you know, more production, if you want to say that word, because it can do more. And, you know, AI works 24 hours. Once you do the initial investment, AI is always there.
2: Yep.
1: It is not going to ask off for Memorial Day weekend or Memorial Day. It's always there.
2: Oh, yeah. There was one CEO, and it really stuck out to me because it says they're not going to take vacation days. They're not going to get sick.
1: And that's right.
2: But what stuck out to me that was the strangest thing that he included, he was like, it's not going to complain to HR. And I'm like, what? What's this guy doing behind the scenes that was on the forefront of his mind?
1: He's not going to call in sick or have a grouchy day or a moody day or anything like that. AI is going to be there. And it's going to be consistent. And
2: not going to strike. Not going to ask for a raise.
1: So many companies are doing that. You just saw the news that Meta laid off all these people because they're investing more into AI, and as that investment is paying off and advancing, they're like, okay, these 5,000 workers this week are no longer needed.
2: Yeah.
1: And I think that is why young people especially are, when they hear AI, are real reluctant to embrace it or to say this is a great thing for the future. And I think there's just so many unknowns with it too right now.
2: Yeah, I don't even know if I qualify as young anymore, but you can count me among that.
1: You know, that we're having this discussion, the governor's race about it, that's an issue, but we see it too with these data centers too, and the amount of electricity that's required to operate these centers and how they're just popping up everywhere in the state. And you know, a lot of people are especially on the progressive, on the far progressive, seem to be the ones that are kind of sounding the alarm about it at this point. But I think it's going to be one of those issues that it might be starting with people in the progressive left, but it's certainly going to be more mainstream.
2: I think so.
1: And that's where I see that issue kind of moving.
2: You're teeing me up for a joke I always make on the show, but I'm not going to make it right now because we are.
1: What? You're not going to share it with me here?
2: Well, so I always say on this show, I call it the plight of the progressive. I say progressives have the burden of being right about something a couple years too early and then slowly watching everybody else pretend like they were the first ones that thought that way once they get there. Because I was doing these segments in October of 2022. Too. And I would get text messages saying, Ben, you're being a little Chicken Little right now. Like, the sky isn't falling. Stop panicking. And now the further down this trajectory we're going, everyone's like, hey, do you guys see this AI thing? We got to do something. Like, you don't say. You don't say. Should we be doing
1: Well,
2: that?
1: It's interesting, too. The four states that banned it are definitely blue states.
2: Yeah.
1: Right?
2: Yeah.
1: And it's under consideration. There's legislation pending in several other states. And I know one of them's Minnesota. But there's a couple others that aren't necessarily as blue. Nebraska's one of them. And there was two others.
2: Yeah, I can't remember offhand.
1: I can't remember the other two. But I know Nebraska, for example, is mostly a red state. Other than I think they got one blue district in there.
2: Yeah, right. Yeah, you know, the that's way always they work in play. There, yeah.
1: But, you know, you're seeing it move from being an issue that's talked about in blue states to more red states as well. And, you know, it touches all of us because, you know, we're all worried about the technology and what's going to do, you know, not just on replacing jobs, but also on our cost of living right now.
2: Yeah, and I say it during the show all the time, Jason. You don't want to be the person who's like, yo, do we really need this internet thing? It's going to cost us so many jobs, because imagine what life would be like without. Like, you do not want to inherently be anti-technology, but, like, I think what people are concerned about is they can tell there's no effort to regulate.
1: Yeah.
2: I think that's what people are scared about
1: right
2: now. That
1: is what we're seeing. In other words, we're not regulating it. There's no controls, and companies are using it to basically squeeze every single dollar, every single penny out of each of us to the max.
2: Yeah. And
1: and a lot of us, you know, right now we see prices going up. Gas prices are huge.
2: Yeah.
1: As we all prepare to travel on this Memorial Day weekend, I was reading just the other day that's going to be one of the most expensive Memorial Day travel periods that we've seen in many years because of the way gas prices. I could tell you think about just a few months ago, if we can even remember back when gas prices were $2.50 a gallon.
2: Yeah.
1: And now they came down just a tad bit in our area, because I saw them up to $4.69 a gallon.
2: I did too, yeah.
1: And I think now the last time I filled up was $4.46.
2: $4.45 is what I saw.
1: Yeah, right around there. Yeah. Went down just a little bit, but not a huge amount, 15 cents or
2: sure.
1: So. Okay. But the bottom line is,
2: you can tell it meant a lot to him.
1: of me filling my tank was, you know, about $25, and now it's near, it's
2: closer
1: 40
2: to 50,
1: something. It's
2: yeah.
1: closer to 50. So if everybody is paying double for gas, you know, that's a huge chunk of your budget, you know, for a lot of us working class people.
2: And we haven't even seen the impacts of it on diesel shipping costs and what it's going to hit on that front
1: as well.
2: And
1: that's the concern, because it hasn't hit to that point yet, but it's a matter of time. So I think a lot of us are watching to see what's going to happen to the Strait of Hormuz, if they're going to open that up. They open that up, they can get this solved here, maybe in the next month, we can prevent having what we had, you know, just after COVID, where all of a sudden the grocery store prices went way up.
2: Sure.
1: So if we can get that under control and these gas prices go down, we can maybe avoid a huge inflation surge.
2: It's a big question.
1: But if we can't and it keeps lingering on, I think by Labor Day, we're going to be talking about all these price increases in these big box stores.
2: Oh, I hope not, man. It could happen.
1: Could. I'm wishing for them to get this resolved because I don't like.
2: Yeah, of course.
1: You know,
2: of course.
1: The price hikes either.
2: Yeah, no, I really hope that we're not doing it. Jerry's on the text line here. I love this. He says, yesterday I was in a furniture store. Later I was playing my favorite game on my iPhone and I was getting furniture ads. I'm not worried though, because this tracking is for my own protection. Yes, exactly. Exactly. You get it, Jerry.
1: And then funny too how that happens too. It's like, and that you get the ads, you know, it just what I was talking about online, you get the ads coming back for what you browsed, and then their competitors too. So it's like the competitors are tipped off. Let's offer you our product. Maybe you get a better. You can almost say, okay, maybe that might benefit me as a consumer, but overall, a lot of the other aspects aren't necessarily helping.
2: If it were all just me getting trailers for horror movies, I wouldn't care. But that's not where it stops, and that's the issue here. We had other stuff to talk about, but Jason and I, as we are wont to do, talked far too long about AI because it's an issue, and price gouging here because it's an issue we talk about often, even off the air. So we're going to have to put a conversation or put a pin in the conversation there. But that's Jason Zimmerman. You can catch him basically all Memorial Day weekend on WBAY, anchoring, reporting, all that jazz. Thank you for being here, man. Always a pleasure.
1: We'll talk to you next week.
2: Sounds good, man. And with that, we have to get out of here, but we've got plenty to jump into on the other side. Stick around, guys. We've got conversations about autopsy reports, the Uniparty, and so much more. Don't leave. We'll be back.
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16: 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We'll keep a close eye on Hurling Clark Law Firm traffic heading into the busy three-day weekend. First Alert meteorologist Nolan King will have your holiday forecast. 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
6: Fellow NASCAR drivers and race fans are still reeling at news that future Hall of Famer Kyle Busch has died this week at the age of 41 of an undisclosed severe illness.
10: Just to think about the fact that that now he's gone is just impossible to try to process.
6: That's Marty Smith, who covers NASCAR for ESPN. ABC's Will Reeve with more on what happened at a recent race.
11: Just 2 weeks ago at Watkins Glen, Busch was overheard in the middle of the race asking for medical help on his radio.
23: Doctor, guy, tell him I need him after the race, please. I'm going to need a shot.
11: Race announcers characterizing it as a sinus issue.
6: Busch, who had been hospitalized, earned 234 victories across NASCAR's top three national series, the most of all time. Secretary of State Marco Rubio in Sweden for meetings with NATO foreign ministers, saying the war with Iran is working its way out.
24: There's been some slight progress. I don't want to exaggerate it, but there's been a little bit of movement, and that's good. The fundamentals remain the same. Iran can never have a nuclear weapon.
6: After first saying he would pull U.S. troops out of Europe, President Trump now says he will send 5,000 of them to Poland. Continued backlash against the anti-weaponization fund set up by the president. Here's ABC senior White House correspondent Mary Bruce.
25: Republicans are demanding answers and refusing to approve more funding for the president's immigration crackdown until they get them. Acting Attorney General Todd Blanche scrambling to the Hill. For over 2 hours, Blanche getting an earful. Republicans yelling at him. Some of the president's most ardent supporters telling the acting attorney general that the president's fund will cost them the majority in the upcoming midterms.
6: 45 million Americans expected to be either driving or flying this Memorial Day weekend. That's another record. The head of the World Health Organization says the Ebola outbreak in Congo is spreading rapidly and poses a very high risk at the national level. However, he says the risk at the global level remains low. You're listening to ABC News.
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6: We've been telling you about the number of people flying and driving this Memorial Day weekend. Well, when you do get to your destination, you might find yourself in the midst of a washout, says ABC Chief Meteorologist Ginger Z.
28: It's going to be really rainy along the Gulf Coast. We also have some severe storm forecasts in parts of Oklahoma, but there's also some flood watches in southern Ohio, like Cincinnati, northern Kentucky, too. That's for today. If you're traveling these roads, you will run into pockets of storms and showers.
6: It's going to be nice on the West Coast. A little more than a week before the start of hurricane season, NOAA weather experts are predicting a relatively quiet summer in the Atlantic with some caveats. Here's ABC's Jim Ryan.
29: Between June 1st and the end of November, their prediction is for a below average 8 to 14 named storms, says Dr. Neil Jacobs.
30: And 1 to 3 major hurricanes with winds at or above 111 miles an hour.
29: But NOAA's lead hurricane forecaster, Matt Rosenkranz, urges coastal communities not to let their guard down.
31: You want to know your threat now to be able to plan for that threat and then get your supplies ready.
29: Even in a year with only a few storms, it takes only one hurricane to affect an entire region of the country. Jim Ryan, ABC News.
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32: 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Thanks for being here. 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
6: He had hosted The Late Show for 11 of its 60 years. 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
1: Good morning. It's a sunny 54 degrees at 9:05. I'm Landon Moore. Oshkosh police make 9 arrests as part of a prostitution sting operation on Wednesday. The men range in age from 20 to 55, and they reside in Oshkosh, Kimberly, Wauwega, Sturgeon Bay, Neenah, Fond du Lac, and Texas. No other details on the sting operation have been released. Criminal charges are pending. An Oshkosh man is found guilty of murdering an elderly Neenah resident. A Winnebago County jury returns the verdict against Rodney Franklin on charges of first-degree intentional homicide and theft from a corpse. Franklin killed Heath Reese Camp during a dispute in the 200 block of East Doty Avenue in November of 2024. Franklin also stole money and valuables from Reese Camp's body. He faces life in prison when sentenced on July 15th. Brown County prosecutors dropped charges against a mental health facility nurse who was accused of molesting teenagers in treatment. The dismissal of the charges came after 2 days of testimony in the trial of Isurf Sharif on charges of second-degree sexual assault of a child. Sharif allegedly had sexual contact with 13 and 16-year-old girls at the mental health hospital in the spring of 2023. According to court records, one of those victims made a statement in court on Tuesday, which led to the immediate motion to dismiss the charges against Sharif. More law enforcement will be on the roads over the next 2 weeks as a major safety campaign gets underway. Reporter Sean Maloney tells us more.
3: With the busy Memorial Day weekend ahead, the Wisconsin State Patrol is joining agencies statewide for Click It or Ticket, running through May 31st. Officials say seatbelts remain one of the most effective ways to prevent serious injuries and deaths in crashes. Last year, more than 7,600 crashes involved unbelted occupants in Wisconsin, resulting in 145 deaths. Drivers can expect increased enforcement, including citations and higher penalties when children aren't properly restrained. Sean Maloney, Wisconsin Radio Network.
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5: Today, a mix of sun and clouds, mild but breezy east winds, a high of 65 degrees. Tonight, mostly cloudy, cool and brisk, a low of 50. Over the Memorial Day holiday weekend, spotty showers, only slight rain chances each day, and warming up, 65 Saturday, 77 Sunday, 84 Memorial Day. From the WBY First Alert Weather Center, I'm meteorologist Steve Balon.
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Outside the Box with Ben Kominos here on WHBY and Political Voices Network. Outside the Box is brought to you by Roush Plumbing and Remodeling, the plumbing and remodeling company the Fox Valley depends on. So much to get into here. It is a Senioritis Friday to everybody listening live on the WHBY airwaves or through the 5,000 different ways that you can take part in Outside the Box at this point, whether it's on Facebook, YouTube, TikTok, whatever the situation may be. I definitely enjoy all of you guys taking part in the show. I think I'm one of about six people in the building right now, and that should be expected. A lot of people, you know, they feel a three-day weekend coming. They want to take Friday off. Maybe they take Tuesday off, kind of extend things out beyond where they already are. And I have to laugh because Dunkin' Donuts showed up and dropped off. People have been asking me, they can see the stream. They're like, are you eating donuts? I'm like, yeah, I am, because Dunkin' Donuts, I'm pretty sure, dropped off 5 dozen donuts, and there are not many people here. And so I walked in. They were like, yeah, if you want to take 4, go ahead. And I was like, well, honestly, if we're being real, I probably might take you up on that, because I've never seen a calorie, so I'm not sure that they're real, you know? So you might hear me munching on donuts throughout the course of the next 2 hours here. It's just one of those kind of Fridays, I suppose. And I hope that most of the people listening are in a position where they're able to take advantage of it as well. I know I also have a lot of rideshare drivers that are listening right now, that this is your basically go mode. Like, this is when work really picks up, and I'm definitely sympathetic to that as well. And hopefully you guys are listening to this show here too, but I don't want to sound like I'm saying everybody gets to take off, because I know oftentimes the moments when everybody is taking off from work is when the people who work in the service industries, whether it be ride shares, restaurants, hotels, whatever the situation may be, that's when your job actually gets the most difficult. Anyone working in retail knows I don't need to tell you about what happens after Thanksgiving, while everybody else is kind of like winding down for the year. You're the most stressed out you've been all year, and that's just kind of the way the system works, I suppose. But so, old Liv saying it's a breakfast of champions. Hey, you don't got to tempt me with a good donut, all right? There's plenty of good bakeries up here in the Fox Valley, and donuts are definitely high up there on my list. And, of course, typically plain, or, you know, with the chocolate drizzle on top. That's about as risque as I'm going to get with my donuts, but I know there's plenty of options out there. All right, we've got a lot to talk about, and I'm going to talk about it. This first hour is going to have a through point here, and I think you guys will be able to pick up on it pretty easily. We're going to start on the Republican Party, because that's obviously the party in control. But as we know, as the promo that was cut highlights, the autopsy was released. The autopsy that very much feels like it was generated with AI. The autopsy that very obviously omits some of the very reasons that I think most people would assume that the election didn't go the way the Democrats were anticipating. We're going to jump into that, and I'm going to highlight exactly why I think it was so fraudulent. I read the entire thing yesterday. I went to bed at almost midnight, but I read it, and I have some thoughts about what I read. And I do have a source that I'm going to tell you about in the next segment if you're looking for a searchable PDF file of the report for yourselves, because you, like me, don't have much of a life and would like to read it over the weekend. I'd be happy to tell you guys how to find that. Now, I do want to start on the Republican side first, because something very weird is happening. And I think anybody who's been following along for the last 10 years has probably noticed the same thing that I have. We are, for the first time in the Trump era of politics, realizing that some people have the spine, finally, within the Republican Party, to actually stand up to what's happening here. Whether it be as a result of this $1.776 billion slush fund for some of the people that identify as allies of Trump, whether it be for the $1 billion of extra spending for a ballroom at a time when so many people are struggling to make ends meet, whether it be for his just general disposition, the way he treated Thomas Massie and a handful of other people that were willing to stand up for what they actually believe in, and more importantly, what the voters who put Trump in office actually believe in, for the most part.
you, for the first time, are actually seeing these people exhibit some semblance of a spine. And I almost don't know how to take it. It makes me wonder, because you guys know me, as soon as something out of the ordinary starts happening in politics, my brain starts kicking into overdrive where I'm like, well, okay, wait a minute. Why is this actually happening? Because it definitely isn't because they're doing what they think is right is the answer. Because if that were the case, then why the hell wouldn't we be seeing people stand up to these guys a whole hell of a lot more frequently than just in this most recent instance? Don't get me wrong. The $1776 billion bailout fund is obscene, and it's a stupid idea, and it should be called out for what it is. But grand scheme of things, we hand out money to special interests all the time. The fact that this one is uniquely useless doesn't really make it that much different than anything else. $1 billion on a ballroom is obscene, but it's not like it's the first time we have seen this president or any president spend 10 figures in a way that you're like, oh, I'm a fiscal conservative, and I don't think that's the right move. What about this moment is actually allowing for these people, for the first time in the better part of a decade and a half, being able to show up and say, no, I actually have a spine and I'm willing to stand up for what is obvious? And for the people listening, screaming at the radio right now, what about the liberals when they pretended Biden wasn't cognitively slipping? Don't worry, that's what the second half of this hour is all about. So don't worry, you're just going to have to take your medicine right now, and we're going to go full circle with this conversation. So don't you worry. I believe that for the first time, Trump's polling numbers have always been iffy, right? They've always... he's always been below 50%, and I think you've been able to explain that away with, well, I don't like what he says, I don't like what he does, I don't like his general demeanor, but I do like the way this is trending, whether it's immigration or the economy or wokeness or whatever the situation may be. And yeah, he's a bit rough around the edges, but whatever, we're getting the outcomes we want. And as I've stated, as a fan of what I'm seeing in Maine out of Graham Plattner, for the first time ever, I get why MAGA voters are that way.

even within his base. The blind, slavish devotion to MAGA and to what Trumpism is finally starting to show some cracks in the armor. And to the Republicans listening to me right now, I really hope you recognize just how much power you have within your own party. Because clearly, this pushback would not be happening. And the reason I know that beyond a shadow of a doubt is because there's been plenty of other unpopular policies that nobody even tried to get in the way of. The fiscal hawks, in giant quotes, of the Conservative Party made no effort to try and stop the deficit and debt-destroying billionaire kiss-ass bill that was signed last year or the Tax Cuts and Jobs Act of 2017, despite the fact they claim to be fiscal hawks. But this time, their fiscal hawk nature is popping out surrounding the ballroom. Why is that? I think people are actually coming to grips with the fact that this president is a con artist. He's a very successful con artist, possibly the most successful con artist of all time, considering where he finds himself position-wise in America in 2026. But they are fed up with it. They understand that this $1 billion for a ballroom could be applied to quite literally anything else. This $1.776 billion fund for the people who were smearing their feces on the walls and beating up cops and doing all this stuff might be a bridge too far. This might be the point that we went too far. And now that the voters are acting like that, not to mention the internal frustration with the elimination of Thomas Massie on Tuesday with the help of Donald Trump as well as AIPAC, I think we are finally seeing the complete MAGA movement come to grips with what this president actually is. In a way that I know a lot of you listening are like, well, what the hell took so long? But I'm sitting here saying a lot of you saying that were pretending like Bidenomics was working 4 years ago. So excuse me if I take what you're saying with a grain of salt on this issue. But for those of you that get this show, that understand what this show is about, you just sometimes need the veil to be removed. And as I oftentimes highlight, once you get knocked off that course, it's really, really difficult to be put back on that course. It's really difficult to find yourself buying into the party line again once you realize the party line was bullcrap. Longtime listeners know you watched me in real time grow disenfranchised with the mainstream media even further than I already was based on their coverage of what was happening in the Middle East when I couldn't reconcile what they were saying with the footage that I was seeing on social media. And since that moment, even when the media is doing a good job, I always remember that feeling of like, wow, they straight up are just suppressing this information. And it's always in the back of my mind when I take in news sources now. So I think we are hitting a point as we get closer to November 2026 that we are going to start to see, I think, some crossing of streams, if you will, in the political world. I think people are about fed up. If you listen to the local half hour that we just wrapped up, Jason and I spoke for 20 minutes, and Jason and I agree in places, we disagree in other places politically. We spoke for 22 minutes, almost in complete agreement, surrounding surveillance pricing, data centers, and AI. And then when the segment ended, we talked for another 10 minutes as we got into the top of the hour news. Because it doesn't matter how you feel politically about anything. When you realize that the future of the economy might be at stake, when the future of the job market might be at stake, when the future of wages might be at stake, all of a sudden the R or the D or the I or the I don't care or whatever the situation may be, that doesn't matter anymore. All of a sudden, it's just a matter of why was this good at Walmart $3 yesterday and now it's $6.60 today and all I did was search something online. And it really doesn't matter who you voted for anymore. You just know you want that BS to stop. That's what you're seeing, in my opinion.
start to percolate through as we approach November, and we might actually

0: see a couple of positive things happen over the course of the next 6 months in terms of legislation. I'm not holding my breath. I'm not guaranteeing anything, but I have a good feeling. I have a good feeling you're going to see some of the stuff, whether it be about ICE, whether it be about AI, whether it be about taxing the rich, whether it be about corporate consolidation, antitrust, unions, whatever the situation may be. I think you're going to start to see some good things happening, because this entire show is predicated on the idea that we agree on a whole hell of a lot more than we disagree on, and the powers that be use transgender rights or something to that effect to use as the metaphorical shiny keys to distract you from that 70 to 80%. And those of you that works on need to grow up a little bit. But I think you're starting to see the real economics of it all start to impact us in a way that people don't care. As Jason stated, the four states that are cracking down on surveillance pricing are liberal states. How many people in the audience right now want to vote for a Republican that's going to make your grocery store trip more expensive just because he doesn't have the guts to stand up to one of the three grocery stores that actually exist? Like I said to him during the local segment, I believe 20 years ago, if I were born 20 years earlier doing this exact show and AI and surveillance pricing were being introduced to America in 2006, I believe that I would be classified as anti-business. Not that I'm not already classified that way by some of the lovely people in my emails these days, but I would be classified as anti-business because, oh, you're standing in the way of progression. What? Oh, Grandpa, you want to still use paper price tags instead of moving to the digital practice? Supply and demand, baby. If people want it, they can charge whatever they want. Who cares? Meanwhile, you, me, and a random third person could all buy a jar of pickles 1 hour apart and pay three vastly different prices based on nothing other than the company saw an opportunity to take as much of our money as possible. So you're starting to see now candidates stake their platforms surrounding this now. And we interviewed Francesca Hong 2 weeks ago. I've kind of taken a back seat from that for a while, but we're going to get back to that, more of that kind of stuff in just a few moments here in the coming days as we start to book more of these interviews. But she had the control alt delete plan for data centers in Wisconsin. If you don't have a plan for this stuff in 2026, you really don't have a platform in 2026. If you don't have a plan for corporate greed, we're going to be talking in the second half of this hour about the Democrats' shortcomings. And one of the main things you hear, you know, one of the major talking points of Outside the Box since 2022 was, don't tell me how much Trump sucks. Tell me how much better you are than what's happening right now. And more importantly, why what you are suggesting is so much better than what's happening right now. Find me the candidates that aren't just saying that the war in Iran and Trump's tariffs are jacking up prices, which they absolutely are. But you find me the candidate that says not only are those two things increasing the prices, but companies are also exploiting us as well and artificially raising those prices on top of that. And not only are we going to take the necessary steps to roll back this unpopular war in the Middle East, but we're also going to crack down on the six companies that control everything in this economy and make sure that they aren't able to exploit us via surveillance pricing and gouging. And I don't know what percent of the Republican Party is going to actually have a platform around that, but I can guarantee you this, it's going to be a non-zero number. And I don't know that that would have been the case even 2 years ago, but in 2026, people are fed up and you're starting to see it come through with the ballroom. I don't want to minimize it. It's a stupid idea, but I don't care. I could not possibly care less about the ballroom. The fact that the Republican Party is willing to stand up and say, I am not interested in this, stands out to me. And it's such a strange moment for that to be the breaking point for these people. And we're going to jump into this more from a different perspective on the other side. I want to get some texts in here first. I actually also see that the phone lines are ringing. We'll do the phone call first, and then we'll get the text message up. Nope, they hung up. I take that back. We're just going to get the text messages in. Justin says, speaking of taking off work, I never really heard about the general strike a while back. How'd that go? What's funny is I actually spoke to somebody in the Labor Party on my personal, like in my personal life, and they said, in terms of on May Day, the general strike didn't have a lot of momentum going on behind it, but there are talks about a general strike in 2028 and beyond to kind of coalesce some of the worker power. So we'll see what happens here. We got a call again. We'll go there and we'll keep going. Hello, you're on Outside the Box.
1: How's it going, Ben?
0: All right, how about yourself, Jim?
1: Good. I'll tell you what, there's a lot of traffic out here. Everybody drive safe. Keep your headlights on for safety. You know, I got this figured out. It took me a while, but getting around the country like I do, I really think that when Donald Trump was a youth, his camping people, parents, whatever, took him up to the Adirondacks, and they got bit by a tick, and he has lifelong incurable crime disease. Have a good weekend.
0: Okay. Thank you, Jim. Thank you, Jim. Always with the prescient information there. I appreciate that very much. Jerry says, here's the issue with dynamic pricing. There is less regulation and much less competition than there used to be. Therefore, it's much easier for big companies to take unfair advantage of consumers. That's exactly the problem. That's just the next layer of this. And Jerry, I'll even take you a step further, because I don't want to seem, if there's positives to something, I'm happy to cover that too. And allow me to show you an example on a trivial matter. I own a PlayStation 5. You can buy your games. It's the only thing I buy digitally is games. I don't buy anything else online. I always go to brick and mortar stores, but I buy my games just through the system there. The system can tell what games I'm looking at and considering buying. And when they're full price, I never consider buying them. And every individual in this country who owns a gaming system, whether it's an Xbox, a Nintendo, or a PlayStation, is subject to dynamic pricing. The difference is it works in the inverse direction for me. The app has caught on, or the system has caught on to the fact that, okay, this guy's not going to pay $70 for a game. But if we tell him it's $25, there's a good chance that we can hook him in. And so all of a sudden, my prices come down because they know they will get no money off of me at full price. But they absolutely will have the potential to exploit me if they show it to me at a discounted price. I am my mother's son in that way. My mom would always go up to my dad and say, did you see this dress that I bought? It was 40% off. And my dad would say, well, it would be 100% off if you just didn't buy it. And so I've always kind of had that mentality. But it can work in both directions. And to your point, Jerry, gaming's in the exact same position. There's only three options, right? You only have three systems to choose from, and they're all doing the surveillance pricing. So you don't have somewhere to take your dollars. Your choices are don't engage in the activity or pay the price. Now, who cares when it comes to video games? Because it's a child's activity that I just enjoy as a 38-year-old man, and it's a fun way for me to pass the time, but it's not life or death. If I never touched a gaming controller again, it would not be the end of the world. But then, when it is your food, when it is your housing, when it is the services that you need to get from A to B, or whatever the situation is that makes society and life work, well, that's an entirely different conversation at that point. And the lack of competition mixed with the surveillance pricing is not going to be anybody's friend unless, of course, you are a C-level employee. Those people will actually probably be great. D says, I appreciate your optimism, Ben, but I am still afraid Lucy is going to pull that football away from Charlie Brown in the midterms. Heard a Democratic pundit already this morning say Mamdani is an anomaly and the Dems must stay in the center. Oh, don't you worry, D. I've got plans for that, because I have a list of 9 different things that the governor of Virginia, who won her election the same day as Mamdani, won. And I'm going to show you how negative what she is doing is. And I'm willing to bet that after enough browbeating, that actually will capitulate as well. The fact of the matter is, Donald Trump is 2 out of 3 against the Democratic Party. When Donald Trump ran against Democrats that were acting like centrists, saying that they were going to crack down on immigration. They weren't going to do anything about wealthy people. They were pro-business, blah, blah, blah. They lost. When the guy shows up and says, I'm going to forgive student loans. I'm going to raise the minimum wage. I'm going to do something about Medicare for all. Granted, he didn't do any of that, but that's neither here nor there. But when he ran on that, that won. And I think that sentiment is only getting louder. It's only getting stronger and angrier as time goes on. And I'd argue it's not even left wing anymore. If it weren't for the something something trans argument, there would be a coalition of 60% of the working class that would already be solidified around the common sense situation here. We got another caller here trying to jump in. Let's see who we have. Hello, you're on Outside the Box.
2: Good morning, Ben. Cynthia in Florida.
0: What's up, Cynthia?
2: You know, I've been talking to you about that bunker under the ballroom.
0: Yes.
2: Trump finally admitted yesterday, there's a hospital in there. There's going to be a massive data center. There's going to be military. But he doesn't plan to leave office. That's how I'm starting to feel about this dude. He's so brazen. We'll see.
0: Yeah, we will. And I appreciate the call, Cynthia. To me, I think the bunker for the president as well as all the billionaires exist because these SOBs know they have no intention of making life more affordable. And as a larger and larger percentage of people feel the pinch, they're going to be worried about civic upheaval. So we'll jump into that. But I have a lot more to say about this. I have to squeeze a commercial break in, and we'll keep talking about this. And obviously, we'll jump into that autopsy as well. Stay where you are. Outside the Box, WHBY.
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0: Justin, that is a gaming habit and a half. He says four systems over 400 game because of sales. It's fear of missing out. I'm right there with you, man. And I've told you guys this story before. I started my first job out of college. I was a door-to-door salesman for energy suppliers. And fear of loss, fear of missing out is, you know, the more contemporary way of saying that. But in the sales industry, it's called fear of loss. And it's like, look, I'm in your neighborhood right now, but if I leave, so does this deal. So do you want to sign up or you want to keep paying more for your energy bill? Now go get your bill. I'll be waiting out here and I'll show you how this works. Like, that is sales 101. And it works on a lot of people, works on a ton of people. And I don't blame them for it. I think that's very normal. Joe just says he's stopping for a donut really quick. It's because I'm putting that image out in people's heads. So that's awesome. We do appreciate Duncan for dropping that off for all of us here. So we spent the first half of the hour talking about the Republican side of things here and the fact that you're kind of starting to see a bit of a fracturing of that party. Democrats, of course, are not in a good position either. And the autopsy released actually during my show yesterday, in the 10 o'clock hour, and I believe Jaro Manny on my YouTube stream was the one who ended up getting getting that information in front of me. So I read the entire thing yesterday, and there is a PDF for those of you guys that don't use the site. It's called commondreams.org. The story was written yesterday afternoon, so you shouldn't have to go too far back on the website to go and find it. But you can read an entire searchable PDF, which is very vital information, because then you can type in Gaza so that you can just jump to, all right, how honest are they actually going to be about what took place here? And the answer is not at all, because it wasn't even mentioned. And then you can type in the word age, and you can see how many people were upset about Joe Biden's age. And the correct answer is apparently nobody, according to the autopsy, which we should all be taking very seriously as a sign that the Democratic Party is actually showing signs of growth. I'm being sarcastic, of course. It's a sign to me that they are intending to find ways to circumvent the fact that so many people are upset with the way that they ran 2024 and really don't want to change anything. I got into a little bit of a social media altercation with a Wisconsinite who claims himself to be an ex-Bernie pragmatist, trying to find the best liberal that is going to be able to represent Wisconsin going forward. And right on, more power to you. Obviously, I'm not knocking anybody for their political beliefs. That being said, if you are going to live in some kind of world where the Democrats have lost recently because they have run too far to the left, I have terrible news for you, and I think the autopsy only highlights that. I do not know if this was an intern that did the autopsy. I don't know if it was AI that made the autopsy. What I do know is it was an incoherent pile of crap that did not make any sense and almost was like, it was quite literally the equivalent of reading like, oh, nothing to see here. I feel like we did the best we could. And as long as we keep, it's like a football coach when they lose the game, but by like 3 points, and they're like, yo, we're doing a lot of the right things. We just got to keep doing the right things and maybe tighten things up around the center. Meanwhile, you just lost to an orange carnival barker with no ideas for the second out of 3 tries. And you don't want to look inward as to how that might have been a possibility for you and the people in that situation that never crossed their mind, that never crossed your mind to look into it. And people are already calling this out. Because there is no way, I am not saying you have to agree with me that Gaza was the number one issue. I am not saying that you have to agree with me that blocking a primary and forcing Kamala Harris to the top of the ticket was the number one reason. I am not saying that you have to agree with me that Joe Biden was obviously slipping during the primary in 2019, let alone during the second election in 2024. You can tell me that that is... That there is no way that those are the main reasons, and it's just that all MAGAs are racist and sexist and don't consider blah, blah, blah, blah, blah. Okay, great. But you cannot convince me that those didn't contribute. You cannot tell me that there was not a percentage of the blame of the loss on what took place in 2024 on these issues that nobody was shutting up about 2 years ago. There's a difference between not thinking it's the primary cause and not admitting that it was a cause at all. And that is essentially what they are trying to pass off as the autopsy. And you guys know me. I wear it on my sleeve. I am absolutely conspiracy brained. I'm like, okay, they're trying to give us the runaround on this right now. They're trying to aim me at something else. So you guys tell me, and I'm going to open this to the text line, 920-281-1150. You guys tell me what happened here. In your opinion, do you think this is a completely fake autopsy and that after so much pushback to not releasing it after it was announced it was completed, after all of that pushback, they did an AI-generated one that really didn't give you any answers, that was embarrassingly bad, and said, look, the reason we didn't want to share it with you guys is because it was embarrassingly written and it really doesn't provide you with a lot of insight and we didn't have the guts to tell you. Do you believe that that could be the case? Or do you believe what we all currently have access to right now is the actual legitimate reasons for what took place? Because I'm a firm believer that what we are looking at is an entire crock of crap. I do not believe for a single second that that autopsy is actually what was found out to be the reason for why people ended up bailing on the Democratic Party in 2024. I think I'm right about that. I can't prove it. I'll probably never be able to prove it. But you're already seeing the people who are a bit younger within the Democratic Party. Your David Hoggs, who actually was nominated to be the vice chair of the DNC when liberals thought he was going to be a good little, you know, anti-Second Amendment soldier and then not really do anything else. And then he had the audacity to ask people like, hey, maybe the Democrats could actually do stuff for us. And then they kicked him out of the party summarily after that. He vocalized what he thought about what he saw, and it was very much in line with how I felt as I was reading it as well. I don't believe we're seeing the real autopsy, and I can't prove that, but I believe it. What is Jarmani saying here? I don't recall who I was listening to, but one creator I listened to figured that maybe Ken Martin was embarrassed about the amount of money that was spent on a lame autopsy. That absolutely could be the case as well. That's what I'm saying. There's other alternatives here for why this ended up being such an embarrassingly bad effort here by the Democratic Party. Because, I mean, I wouldn't classify myself as an expert, but anybody who was listening to this show in 2023 knows that I kind of predicted exactly what was going to happen in 2024 almost to a T. And so, like, I'm pretty good at reading these kind of situations for what they are. And I have some questions about what came out here. Brian says, so the DNC wrote a paper why they lost and do not realize the biggest problem is the DNC itself. I mean, I think that's kind of the issue, right? Is if it, let's flip it inverse, right? For the liberals that are screaming at their radios right now, let's flip it and do the inverse. Donald Trump puts together a committee to determine whether or not Donald Trump is committing fraud on his taxes. Are you guys going to believe the report that says, nah, everything seems up and up, and if anything, he probably should be paying less in taxes than he already is? If you saw that report, would you be like, oh, all right, well, I thought he was a tax cheat, but it looks as though everything's on the up and up, so this is fine? Or would you be like, wait a minute, this is like the fox guarding the hen house. Why are they allowed to do this? If you answered the latter, if the second option is the one that makes the most sense to you, welcome to my view on this autopsy and Brian's point as well on this autopsy. The DNC authorized a report to find out why the DNC sucks. And when the DNC realized that it sucks for very easily changeable reasons, but reasons that they don't want to change, for whether it be donor reasons or our allies in the Middle East or whatever the situation is, they have decided to present it to us through an entirely different lens. Oh, you know what it was? It was the transes. It was the transes that got us here, I guess. Well, no, I see someone saying they are afraid to say Elon cheated, and I actually have a comment about this that I actually need to say. I'm glad you brought that up. I've been meaning to talk about this for a while, and then I'm going to get to this other texter here as well who hit me up. But Ashley St. Clair, if you guys don't know who that is, former girlfriend of Elon Musk, I believe she's one of his 11 baby mamas, was a right-wing grifter, did the Turning Point USA stuff. Did you know the Democrats are coming to trans your kids and all that stuff? She'd have hundreds of millions of views across all of her videos that she would do on social media. Very pretty girl. Checks all the boxes to be great at social media for what she does. Just follow the script. She had a falling out with the right and the right-wing grift as a result of the fallout with Elon Musk and a number of other factors as well, Turning Point USA, so on and so forth. I don't know all the specifics because I genuinely couldn't care less. She is now going on social media acting like she is spilling all the tea about the Republican Party now because she is bent out of shape. And one of the things that she is saying is that she has evidence that Elon Musk helped Donald Trump rig the 2024 election. And there are a lot of liberals out there who are going along with this and being like, I knew it. I knew that this is something that happened. There's no way that Donald Trump was able to win that election in 2024. So just allow me, your friendly neighborhood outside the box host, to present that to you through a lens that might seem a little less biased. You're telling me that the woman who became famous for choosing a political partisanship and talking about all these famous right-wing talking points. She became famous for being a grifter, for telling people what they want to hear, is now telling you what you want to hear, and you believe she's telling you the truth? Do not believe what you hear from that woman. I'm not saying that it's going to be 100% certain that she is wrong. And like I said about the 2020 election, if evidence actually presents itself that would lead us to believe that something nefarious happened in 2024, I am absolutely here for it. But get the hell out of here if you're going to tell me that people that are famous for grifting, like, I'm going to be honest. I say it to you guys all the time. This show would be growing a lot faster if I just chose to grift you guys. I could just do the Blue MAGA talking points. You don't think I know what liberals want to hear? You don't think I could put together a really good show that would have facts to back up liberal talking points in ways that would be very difficult for the opposition to oppose? You don't think I could put that kind of show together for you guys? I could, but I'd go crazy. That's not why I got into media. I got into media to be an actual person. I have no respect for hacks and shills and grifters. And I think you guys have kind of caught on to that. I literally call our competitive radio station the B team because all they do is kiss Trump's ass for 24 hours a day, telling you how everything he does is perfect, despite the fact he hasn't done anything that he actually campaigned on. There is a time when you have to call a spade a spade. Kamala Harris lost because she was a trash candidate, not because there was cheating. I don't think that's a particularly difficult thing to come to grips with. And Ashley St. Clair and anybody like her, especially if they are defecting from the rights like rats from a sinking ship that can tell that they no longer want to do the right-wing talking points, they are just trying to find a way to not actually have to get a real job or, God forbid, be good at the job. Do not believe what that woman is saying. I realize this is a tangent from what I was talking about a moment ago, but I don't want to see people jump on board with that kind of crap. I see someone saying, I've never seen a Dem simp for some way that Republicans do for Trump. I've seen it get pretty close for some, I'm not going to lie. All right, so we got a lot of texts. Ryan says, you could have put literally any candidate on the Dem side. What shocked me is we knew everything we knew about Trump, and somehow 70 million people still believed he was the best person to lead the country, promote democracy, and defend the Constitution. Well, I don't even know about the second two things, Ryan, but what I do know is that up until like 2 months before the 2024 election, the talking points for The Democratic Party was Bidenomics is working and corporate greed is a conspiracy theory. That's just it. This is why I talk about the goldfish memory of politics, because people don't remember, because now Republicans and Democrats are willing to talk about corporate greed and affordability and the cost of living. In 2022, when we were talking about it on this show, that was a conspiracy theorist. That was just, you just don't understand how the economy works. Oh, are you telling me corporations just became greedy overnight? Nah, now we got the real deal. Now we got the real deal. D says, the autopsy is 5D chess. I know this already. This is sarcasm. Meant to make the Republicans think the Democrats are hapless. Yeah, I wish that they had the foresight to act that way. I wish that were the case, D. I know you're being sarcastic. Cynthia says, David Hogg, during our first official meeting of DNC officers, I brought up Gaza and was told by most of the other officers that we should talk about it and include it in our autopsy. Fascinating. It was not mentioned a single damn time, isn't it, though? But yeah, I'm right there with you. Justin says, that's why I don't trust this administration on aliens and UAPs. They're grifters until I see one in person, and then I'm going with them. Yeah, I know. You and me both, man. You and me both. All right. I'm right there. I got a lot more to say about this, and I want to tie it into specific examples. Abigail Spanberger, who is probably going to become one of my biggest targets over the course of the next 2 years, is doing some things that I have a very high level of frustration with. And I would like to highlight what those are and why I think it's bad news. Hal, I see you have a text. You'll be the first text that I read when we come back from break. While we're here, though, I definitely didn't forget, but I am going to do it right now. We are in the middle of a competition here locally in Appleton, Wisconsin. We're giving away some tickets here to a Brewers game and, of course, a grand prize trip to St. Louis, complete with game tickets, hotel, gas money, and so much more. Your chance to qualify right now. We're going to do let's just do calls. I'll take caller number 5 right now. You also get a new grill for your tailgate from Kits and File Ace Hardware. It's a tale of two tailgates with Tenney's Jewelry, Done Already, Keller, and of course your home for Milwaukee Baseball, WHBY. We'll be back on the other side of the break here, guys. Plenty more to jump into here. Phones are already lighting up. We'll be back.
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19: 5,000 American troops to Poland just weeks after he ordered 5,000 troops to be pulled out of Europe. Sweden's foreign minister calling the move confusing and not easy to navigate. Response from Secretary of State Marco Rubio attending a meeting of NATO leaders in Sweden.
20: We have obligations in the Indo-Pacific. We have obligations in the Middle East. We have obligations in the Western Hemisphere. So this has been an ongoing process. It shouldn't be a surprise to anybody.
19: Earlier today, Rubio said the president has been disappointed in the response by some NATO allies to operations in the Middle East. Those operations leading to a spike in gas prices nationwide this Memorial Day weekend. Gas costing more than $1.30 a gallon this time than it did last year. Other things also costing more, says ABC's Morgan Norwood.
21: Your Memorial Day burgers may come with a side of sticker shock. The price for items like meat, fruit, and veggies are on the rise, but one grocery chain is promising to start cutting prices. Listen up, Kroger says it's trying to win back customers from Walmart and Costco, and it says costs will be trimmed to help reduce prices.
19: The head of the World Health Organization says the risk of Ebola spreading in the Congo is high, but the risk is low globally. Meantime, the International Rescue Committee says the Trump administration's severe budget cuts have weakened the response.
22: The organization says the cuts also hurt the capacity to respond to contain the outbreak. Now, the U.S. funding had included things like waste management areas, triage zones, hand washing stations. It says that many facilities are operating without basic protective supplies.
19: ABC's Patrick Reville. Police in Britain renewing calls for more witnesses as they broaden their investigation into Prince Andrew over his association with Jeffrey Epstein. Still no cause of death listed except severe illness in the passing of NASCAR driver Kyle Busch, who was only 41 when he died this week. You're listening to ABC News.
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19: Memorial Day weekend could really be a washout in some parts of the country. ABC meteorologist Ginger Z has more on some places to keep an eye on.
25: It's going to be really rainy along the Gulf Coast. We also have some severe storm forecasts in parts of Oklahoma. But there's also some flood watches in southern Ohio, like Cincinnati, northern Kentucky, too. That's for today. If you're traveling these roads, you will run into pockets of storms and showers. Then on Saturday, it's a rainy day. Most people are where they're going to be for the weekend, but more rain coming through Louisiana, Alabama, up to New York City.
19: In California's Simi Valley, people will spend Memorial Day cleaning up ash and dust while firefighters continue battling the Sandy Fire burning through the area. ABC's Sid Garcia is there.
26: Sandy Fire is 30% contained. Ventura County Fire telling us evacuation orders are in effect for 19,000 residents. For 22,000 residents, evacuation orders have been lifted. Fire departments working to contain this blaze are telling us there's still a lot of work left to do to fully contain the Sandy Fire.
19: Sandy Fire is about 30% contained. Ventura County Fire saying evacuation orders are still in effect, however, for about 19,000 people. SpaceX's newest and biggest Starship will have to wait at least another day before launching on a test flight from Texas. The launch team got within a half a minute last night before it had to scrub. The mega rocket will journey halfway around the world on the edge of space when it does lift off. Sherry Preston, ABC News.
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32: Good morning. It's a sunny 57 degrees at 10:05. I'm Wayne Moore. Environmental concerns are raised about the potential redevelopment of the former City Center Mall in downtown Oshkosh. The city is offering $12.5 million for the 17-acre site along the north shore of the Fox River. Former Winnebago County Supervisor Thomas Swan says the city may be on the hook for significant remediation costs.
33: This property was built over a site that used to have coal piles. So I think there's a fair likelihood there could be contamination underneath this property since it was built in the 60s and it didn't have to be built to the same environmental standards as properties do now.
32: Community Development Director Sarah Rutkowski says the city is well aware of the potential issues with the site.
34: They found multiple possibilities of contamination on the site, as we would find on any site located on our riverfront in Oshkosh. We are an older city that has had multiple phases of development along the river, so no matter where you dig along the riverfront here in Oshkosh, you are likely to find something.
32: The Oshkosh Planning Commission has given its approval for the potential purchase of the city center site. Criminal charges are filed against an Oshkosh man accused of engaging police in an armed standoff. Justin Oakes is facing counts of threats to an officer, reckless endangerment, attempted burglary, and failure to comply with an officer. Oakes allegedly threatened to shoot family members and police officers during a standoff along Armory Place on May 13th. He faces up to 61 years in prison if convicted. Fox Valley travelers now have a nonstop option to Southern California. Allegiant Airlines adds direct flights from Appleton International Airport to John Wayne Airport in Orange County. The flights will operate 2 days a week. Your first alert forecast from Action 2 News is next. 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
2: Well, Landon, we're almost there. I tried to give you the second hour of this show. You didn't take it, so I have to do it now.
32: But, well, boohoo.
2: I know. Do you have fun weekend plans?
32: 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No. Maybe just hang around here and not do a whole lot.
2: Yeah, I feel that. It's just another time to relax sometimes, if nothing else. That's kind of the way I look at it as well.
32: Definitely.
2: I'm going to be doing stupid home studio stuff. See what happens. It's going to be fancy. It'll be fancy when it's done, though. Don't you worry. all right, here's Hooper.
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5: Today, a mix of sun and clouds, mild but breezy east winds, a high of 65 degrees. Tonight, mostly cloudy, cool and brisk, a low of 50. Over the Memorial Day holiday weekend, spotty showers, only slight rain chances each day, and warming up, 65 Saturday, 77 Sunday, 84 Memorial Day. From the WBY First Alert Weather Center, I'm meteorologist Steve Balon.
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All right, we are back to Outside the Box with Ben Kominos here on WHBY and Political Voices Network. Outside the Box is brought to you by Roush Plumbing and Remodeling, the plumbing and remodeling company the Fox Valley depends on. If you're just joining us, I was showing you guys examples of two parties that are both trying to find an identity, and the worst part is that they both have roadmaps directly to what that identity could be and are choosing to walk around blindly with their eyes shut and their fingers in their ears saying, oh my, how could I ever possibly find my way to where I need to be? Whether you're talking about the Republican Party actually growing a spine, which I did not realize that you could do this late in your life regarding standing up to Trump, whether it be about ballroom funding or the $1776 billion for the insurrection people, whatever the situation may be. Democrats putting out a ChatGPT-style autopsy report to talk about some pretty obvious shortcomings within the Democratic establishment back in 2024. Lots of back and forth there, and I do want to, if there is time, we'll probably do this hour the inverse, and I'm going to start with Democrats and show you how now they're failing, and then I'm going to show you how Republicans are failing. Because as much as Republicans are showing spine, it turns out when it comes to the War Powers Act, they're still little babies. And we're going to go to Virginia here first. Before I do that, though, House says, in response to my comment, I was talking about how if the DNC is doing an autopsy, which I do believe they ran it out to a third party, so I don't want to completely misrepresent what happened. But if the DNC is... has the capacity to self-assess and tells you, according to our self-assessment, it says we should be more centrist. It says we should go even further center than we already did. Well, we're going to examine that claim in a second, but Hal wanted to chime in about kind of yourself inspecting yourself and what kind of improvements that you should expect when you act that way. Hal says, at my place of employment, my boss hired an efficiency expert to discover why there was such low morale on the job. They came out with a lukewarm report that didn't say much. They did confine to some of the employees. The real reason was the boss's volatility, but they didn't want to tell him that. Then that kind of defeats the purpose of even the process then, right? I'm not knocking you or the company, Hal. I'm saying, like, that's kind of the principle. And I realize you're sharing that is kind of exactly what the Democrats are doing right now, and I couldn't agree more. This is what's so frustrating. They are acting like November is a done deal because in a lot of ways it is because this administration is just so bleeping bad. That there's going to be a lot of Democrats that in a normal year probably wouldn't win that are going to ultimately end up winning in November. And even with all the efforts to redo black districts and change Texas and California, blah, blah, blah, blah, blah, I think there's going to be a fairly sizable advantage for the Democrats, assuming they can stop tripping over themselves in way to try in route to trying to find a way to make themselves as unpopular as is physically possible. Case in point, as I've kind of been highlighting, I brought this woman up yesterday. I'm probably going to be doing it for the foreseeable future. I actually have a good friend of mine. I don't know if she's listening right now. But we've been going back and forth on identity politics quite a bit, and I sent her a screenshot of what Abigail Spanberger did, and I said, I'm so happy this girl boss is here just completely undoing any kind of leftward momentum that might accidentally be popular. It'd be so much worse if a dude were doing this. And so I, just to jerk her around a little bit. But when you listen to this list, it really highlights what's up. Because I've noticed this trend. The Republican Party doesn't want to embrace, or excuse me, the Democratic Party, Freudian slip, right? The Democratic Party does not want to embrace that Mamdani is uniquely popular, that Bernie is an 86-year-old Jewish man who is obscenely popular, that AOC is a 30-something-year-old woman of color who is extremely popular, not because of their identity politics, but because of the policies that they are putting in place and that the average American voter believes that their values represent the average worker much more so than what a Kamala Harris, a Joe Biden, an Alyssa Slotkin, and Abigail Spanberger would represent. So when Spanberger, Cheryl, and Mamdani all won on the same day, I can tell. I'm on social media more than I've ever been in my life right now, and I'm pretty good at picking up on trends. They want you to believe that New York
was the aberration, and that Spanberger's style politics is the future of the Democratic Party. I am now going to show you guys what has happened in not a very long period of time during the Spanberger administration, because what happens is she passes a law, she signs a law into effect that caps insulin rates at $35 per person. Now, the fact that that's so easy should piss every single person listening to me off right now. Like, all 50 states should be capped at $35 an hour. What in the hell are we doing? Which, kudos to her for doing the obvious thing. For doing the obvious thing that makes sense. Here's the thing, though. I am now going to read down a lot of other things that are happening, too. I see my friend texting me saying she's listening. Good. Isn't Spanberger great? 920-281-1150. I'm going to now read exactly what is going on in the world of Virginia right now outside of $35 insulin. Last Friday, she vetoed a bill that would have expanded and protected collective bargaining rights for state public sector workers. On Tuesday, she vetoed legislation that would protect voters from illegitimate purges from voter rolls. Also on Tuesday, she vetoed two bills that would have provided an affirmative defense and strengthened protections for defendants afflicted with mental illness. She also vetoed a law that would have established Virginia's first statute for class action lawsuits. She also vetoed a law capping the use of private funds by election officials. She also vetoed a law that would have shielded universities from speech restrictions imposed by their boards, similar to those pushed by Trump as we speak. On Wednesday, that was all on Tuesday. On Wednesday, she vetoed a bill that would have outlawed ICE arrests at courthouse, polls, schools, and hospitals. Also on Wednesday, she vetoed a bill that would have legalized the sale of marijuana in Virginia. Also on Wednesday, she vetoed legislation that would have lowered prescription drug prices in Virginia. Now I ask you, how many Republican votes do you think Abigail Spanberger picked up during this veto spree of not necessarily left-leaning agendas, but at the very least liberal-leaning agendas? How many Republicans do you think are going to show up and vote for this woman? Probably not very many.

does for a Democratic candidate versus what happens if you actually run as a progressive, as somebody that's going to do something about pharmaceutical prices, as somebody that's going to do something about corporate greed. You tell me what's going to happen there. 1, 2, 3, 4, 5, 6, 7, 8, 9 bills vetoed by this woman that you can tell the DNC is trying to hold up to voters as the future of what Democratic politics would look like. I see one person in my TikTok says Joe Biden won in quotation marks. Like, you have to be a certain level of stupid to still be buying into election conspiracy theories. You know why your orange dad president lost in 2020? Because he's incredibly unpopular, and then people forgot about it for 4 years because Joe Biden didn't do enough to fix things. Let's see how many people show up in 2028. Spoiler warning, it's not going to be election fraud that time either. We got a couple of texts here. Let's jump into them. Yeah, Cynthia, I'm just going to keep that one to myself. DSL says, don't hold your breath. Republicans have been waiting for their representatives to have a spine. They're great at talking tough and sending strongly worded letters, but they've been getting ruled for decades. I think you're right. I think you're right. And I feel the same way about Democrats. To me, the challenge of the next decade, DSL, from my perspective, from where I am on the political spectrum here, I think the challenge is going to be, because politicians recognize being anti-war is good politics in 2026. They recognize being anti-corporate greed is good politics in 2026. They recognize that people are waking up to the fact that trickle-down economics doesn't work. But now what the challenge is going to be is, who knows what the right words to say are and who actually believes the words that they are saying. Case in point, and I use this as an example all the time, and it's going to feel like, I don't want it to sound selfish, but it's just a thing that I've been noticing. There are a lot of shows in media, liberal media right now, that sound like outside the box today that did not sound like outside the box 4 years ago. Because I am not reading the tea leaves. I am not thinking, what do people want to hear? And I'm going to find the best way to tell them that. No, I'm just telling you guys what I think and then showing you how I got to that conclusion and letting you make your own decisions from there. And now there's a bunch of media organizations like the Pod Save America thing, like that Jennifer Welch woman who even has said herself, that she was libbing out at the DNC. She was a diehard liberal, and now she realizes the shortcomings. Maybe she does. Maybe she's just trying to say what's popular right now. It's a matter of using your best judgment. And Republicans are going to go through the same thing. Actual America first policies. Actual anti-war attitudes, actual affordability cost conversations, talks about surveillance, AI. The Republican Party, when I was growing up, was supposed to be the party of small government. I can't remember the last small government thing that the Republican Party did. And unfortunately, a large percentage of those big government actions are not in the name of increasing the social safety net. It's in increasing the amount of eyes that are on me and the actions that I'm taking at any given moment. The next challenge for the next 10 years isn't going to be find candidates that are talking the way you want them to talk. Social media has homogenized our speech enough that I think it's pretty easy for politicians to understand what we want, what we don't want, and the things we want to see. The game of politics for the next decade is going to be a race to see who can figure out how to word things in a way that get people to show up, but then don't do the things after the fact, and hope that people are just scared enough of the other party to keep showing up. I'm telling you, the Republican Party's in for a rude awakening. Well, I'm still on Democrats right now, but we're going to get into the War Powers Act and the Thomas Massie thing in the next segment, but I don't want to, I'm trying to keep my wits about me here. Anna simply just says, quotations, not all women. I couldn't agree more, Anna. I couldn't agree more. If you're wondering if I get tired of being right all the time, I absolutely do not. Brian out in Fremont says, the legacy Democrats have a long-term poor record of voting for and along the Republican lines. Any incumbent Democrat should be looking for work outside. Should be looking for work outside of government. And what's crazy is most of them do, Brian. That's what Kyrsten Sinema and Joe Manchin did. Not necessarily Joe Manchin, but just because he was older. But you know what did happen for Joe Manchin after he screwed us over on the minimum wage and price negotiations?

0: for drugs was his daughter got a job on the board at either Merck or Mylan. It's one of those M pharmaceutical companies. And she's been employed there ever since. So Kyrsten Sinema kills the pharmaceutical bill, gets a $750,000 deposit into her campaign. Joe Manchin kills the bill, and his daughter ends up with a six-figure position for the rest of her life, basically doing no work on the board of one of these pharmaceutical companies that is making record profits. Why doesn't anyone want to work anymore? Well, it turns out that the reason that people are actually making money in this country is when you sell out in the ways that the Democrats do. Justin says, I doubt she'll swing Republicans anyway. She's banning assault weapons and lumping in non-assault semi-automatic weapons in the ban. Oh, no, absolutely. I brought her name up. My dad and I were talking yesterday about stuff on the phone, and I brought her name up. I said, yeah, I have a segment about Spamburger. She's really ticking me off right now. He goes, oh, I can't stand that woman. And he proceeds to list the reasons. And I'm like, well, I'm not going to be talking about her based on what Fox News says. I'm going to talk about her from a different perspective. He's like, I didn't get that from Fox News. I was like, I do this for a living, man. I know where you got it from. But nevertheless, you're exactly right. Fox News is spinning her like a loony lefty, a radical leftist that that can't be trusted. She's just another wolf in sheep's clothing, as she is doing everything the Republican Party would want to see, except for a ban on assault weapons, which the left opposes. So, like, we got to get our terminology right in 2026. You know what I mean? I'm just saying, this woman is not indicative of the left. She is indicative of where liberals are. And as DSL highlights, there's some conservatives that'll talk a big game that claim to mean business, but it's not where the Republican Party is right now. And that's being borne out in the way that the Republican Party has governed with a trifecta for a year and a half. And I don't anticipate that changing anytime over the course of the next 6 months. To that effect, I want to jump into how they're governing. War powers resolution got through the Senate because, as we highlighted yesterday, after Bill Cassidy lost his primary, all of a sudden he realized he had a conscience again, joined the Democrats in a hand and three or four Republicans as well to pass the War Powers Act in the Senate. Didn't even get brought up for a vote. I was doing my evening show in the 7 o'clock hour, and I saw the Chyron while I was talking, and it said, House just about to vote on the War Powers Act. Good thing I didn't stay up and wait for it, because I wouldn't have showed up to work today. We'll jump in on that in a little bit. You're listening to Outside the Box with Ben Kamenos here on WHBY.
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2: 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Looks like in first order weather, we're warming. 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

0: All right, we've returned. Ben Gomino's outside the box. I took a big bite of donut at the worst possible time, and we're struggling with that right now. But we're going to get there. I was talking with some of the people in the YouTube chat. I had made a comment about how no one wants to work anymore, sarcastically, of course, because that line's existed since the 1800s. And Jarvis Manny says, I learned in my past employment that working hard just got me more work. My current employer understands that I'm not interested in that. And I said, yeah, it's a very important lesson to learn early. Although I will say, it kind of slices both ways. It depends what your goals are, because in this industry, there's so many people that want to make it on the air that, like, you kind of have to do that extra work to get eyes on you, but there still is no guarantee. So you can't be a sucker, but like it's that happy medium that you kind of need to find a way to approach, and there's no real way to describe it. I always feel bad when I'm talking to young people that ask me how they can kind of start this career, because like the best way I can describe it is like you're walking around in a fog, and then the fog dissipates for a minute, and then you're like, oh, there's the job. And then like you go grab it, and then it just kind of closes up behind you, because like no two people take the same route. It's like, well, get a job selling software for the first 8 years of your life and get fed up with, you know what I mean? Like it's just, what am I supposed to tell you? But I feel you, Jarmani, because most jobs, more working harder just means more work. Oh, you can do the job of two people for the price of one? Great. Here's another person's gig. But nevertheless, we've had somebody waiting on hold here for a second. Let's see who we have. Hello, you're on Outside the Box.
1: Hi, this is Jeff.
0: Yeah, what's up?
1: Well, I'm going to say that this started occurring 20 years ago, and you can identify the people that were instrumental in doing this. You had people, just like you said, who said, if you can do two jobs, I'll just give you some more responsibility. My story is, when I tried to retire, the guy says, well, you're way too young to retire. And then after I retired, he had to hire three people.
0: Wow.
1: It's not that people don't want to work then. It's that the people that are above them are trying to find ways so they don't have to work.
0: I couldn't agree with that sentiment more. You know, I have a story similar to the one you just told. It's not my personal story, but one of the first corporate gigs I ever had, I used to sell copiers for a very major supplier. And I had an uncle on my dad's side who did the same thing. And in the late 90s, he was the highest grossing sales rep in the entire nation. Not in his division, in the entire nation. This is a worldwide company. And they wrote him this massive commission check at the end of the year. And his manager says, I hate writing checks this big. Meanwhile, a check that big means that so much money was brought into the company. And they gave him like this very fancy glass vase in a 2-week trip to Iceland. And when he came back from the trip, he was fired. They had three young people hired in his place, and the commission splits that they were getting weren't even half of what he was getting paid. By the time I show up 15 years later, commissions were basically nothing. I found a way to work, and you can tell that over the course of two decades, there was a casual erosion of those payments, ultimately resulting in the money staying to the top, and people questioned why no one was trying to sell copiers anymore, you know?
1: Well, that's exactly right. And the other piece to that puzzle is I am now getting people who have retired 10 years later and are saying, how did you see that already? And I'm not going to admit to being smart, because I'm not.
0: Sure.
1: But I did see something. I did see something that said, this isn't right.
0: Yeah. Hey, Jeff, I'll tell you you're smart if you don't want to hear it, because you're exactly right. But I appreciate the call, man. It was good hearing from you.
1: Thank you.
0: Yeah, of course. And yeah, he's exactly right. And like, that's the name of the game. I'm telling you, I've never been a CEO of a major corporation. But if you told me that for every dollar a CEO can convince an employee not to take, it goes into their bonus, and it's their job to keep the entire establishment's pay as low as possible, I wouldn't be surprised by that. I'd be like, no, that feels right. Because if you've ever worked at a mega corporation, like a soulless one, like, oh, I don't know, Odyssey, You don't actually, like, you know what I mean? It's not like Woodward, right? Where it's just like this small operation where everybody knows each other and there's kind of a common goal and there's all these nice things going on. Odyssey, you're just a cog in the machine. And it's like, you don't care if Odyssey's doing X, Y, or Z. Give me that raise. And they're always like, no, we can't do it for these dumb reasons that don't make any sense. I'm telling you, that will come out one day because not enough of us have been CEOs, but I am not. I'm telling you, I'm fairly certain that I am accurate about those kind of statements here. I see Justin just sending me a thing about TPS reports. Exactly. Don't even, Justin. Just don't even. All right. We handled the Democratic hypocrisy of it all. Now we're circling back around to the Republican hypocrisy. Now, in the 9 hour, I talked about how it seems as though they finally had the capacity to find their spine, specifically pushing back against ballroom funding as well as the SERP, the $1.776 billion for the J6ers. Unfortunately, though, that's where it ends, because whether I'm 10 years old, 30 years old, or probably 70 years old, there's one thing that the American government does better than anybody, and that is pointless war against countries that really can't defend themselves for reasons that have not made themselves apparent. And I do want to be clear, because someone's asking, I'm not saying that it absolutely will not be built, the ballroom. I'm saying that it is receiving more public pushback than just about anything Trump has ever done. Between the J6 stuff and the ballroom, it's the loudest you have heard Republicans in the House and Senate. Like, there's this thing called the Epstein Files you may have heard of. There was, like, this genocide in Gaza you may have heard of. Nobody cares about any of that. But for some reason, this ballroom and this January 6th thing is sticking out. And I do wonder, just because of all the back the blue stuff in the Republican Party, if there isn't an element of, like, Republicans that actually mean what they say in the voter base. It's like, look, I'm kind of dumb and I thought the election was rigged, but I don't think you should go and beat the crap out of cops as a result of that, because that kind of makes us what we claim that we don't like. You know what I mean? So you're hearing this kind of pushback to that kind of stuff. No guarantee that either of those things still won't happen, but it's the loudest the pushback has been. And neither one of those issues, outside of maybe Fetterman, seems like it's going to pull a lot of Democratic support. You know what I mean? It's not like there's going to be 12 Democrats that break ranks to go vote with the Republicans to send $1 billion into the ballroom. I just don't see that happening. Same thing with the J6 slush fund as well. So then you're just like, well, I don't know why they're vocalizing it. And I actually had a little bit of optimism, and that optimism was just as quickly stamped out, because when it comes to the War Powers Act, they ended up stopping it. Not even voting to kill it. Ron Johnson, it may as well be Ron Johnson. Mike Johnson didn't even hold a vote that was scheduled yesterday after it was already passed for the Senate. And that says to me, anybody who remembers Nancy Pelosi, what was Nancy Pelosi's thing? I don't bring a vote to the floor until I'm certain that it's going to pass. I think the inverse happened here. I think Johnson isn't going to bring it to the floor until he knows it's certain to fail. And the reason they're trying to bury that, especially during a holiday weekend, is because their voters, by and large, not all, not even, I mean, there's quite a bit of them that seem to struggle to think for themselves, but there's a lot of them, and I count quite a few of my right-leaning listeners among them, that actually are anti-war, that thought that voting for Donald Trump would not result in this kind of BS, and they're starting to hear about it. What's interesting about that, though, what really gets the wheels turning, and I don't necessarily have an answer for you guys on this one. What really gets the wheels turning, though, is why clearly the polling data, the voter reaction, the way Republicans are finally starting to vote against the MAGA movement for some of the trivial dumb things, how did this not get included in it? And it goes to show you that the powers that be still exist, that put politicians in a position to have to win against bad odds. And allow me to explain what I mean by that. OG listeners may remember me saying this. There are certain fixed points in politics and in history. I believe after COVID, prices were going to shoot up no matter what as a result of corporate greed. And no matter what, Democrats and Republicans were going to have to find out how to spin it, because the only option that wasn't on the table is increasing a windfall tax on the people who were gouging us at all of these different industries. So when Joe Biden was in office, and he'd have to say, Bidenomics is working, inflation is transitory, corporate greed's a conspiracy theory, it was because the one thing that couldn't happen was a windfall tax to rake in some of those excess profits. And then the Republican Party capitalized on that, saying, look at these prices. Look at these liberals and all these prices. They don't know how to govern. This is because it's because of welfare and Mexicans. I heard the Mexicans are driving up your grocery prices. I heard single moms on food stamps are driving up your food prices. And the Democrats can't actually tell you the real reason, because they are bought and paid for by the same interests that have bought and paid for the Republicans, but they're just nicer about it. Flash forward now. And now the Republicans are the ones dealing with the affordability crisis. And what's the line? What affordability crisis? Oh, well, actually, the affordability crisis is resulting from the Democrats, even though everything was trending downwards in 2024. And there's a very obvious V/U shape of the cost of living for a number of goods starting in 2024 based on the decisions that are being made. Again, I'm not saying that tariffs and the Middle East war aren't helping, but I'm saying the prices were going to be high no matter what. We were never going to go back to an era below the record profits that had been achieved during the Biden years. Gaza, same thing. Democrats have to, well, Israel has a right to defend itself. Look, I realize 80% of you are mad about this, but what are we supposed to do about it? It's not like we can just tell Israel to stop. Yes, you absolutely could have. Yes, you absolutely could have, but you weren't gonna. And you know who else wouldn't have? Republicans. They would have sat there. They would have told you Hamas is terrorists, and all the leftists who were saying, like, you can't do this to Palestine, would be labeled as terrorist sympathizers, just like they were during the Biden years. And the same things would be happening. The difference would be is that liberals, the representatives, would be able to pretend like they were bleeding hearts. They'd be able to pretend like if they were in control, they wouldn't be allowing the IDF to do to the Gazans what the Republican Party was doing. But that's not the way that it worked out. The way that it worked out was Democrats were in control when that happened, so now they have to placate it. It's the same thing with this war in Iran now. They literally ran on being the anti-war party, and now it's, well, you can't let Iran get a nuke, right? And all of a sudden, something that was never uttered once during the election season has now become the mating call of the MAGA movement. Oh, can't let them get nukes. That was never on your mind. That was never on your mind. If Kamala Harris started this war, you would not give a singular crap about the nukes, and you all know I'm right. These are fixed points, and it seems to me the name of politics is trying to find a way to still win elections through identity politics and other non-fiscal measures, despite the fact that unpopular stuff is happening that you specifically ran on not doing, and neither party has a leg to stand on. And what's so funny is I got this clown in my chat right now. He's saying, Trump's been talking about Iran since 2015, Ben. What are you talking about? 920-281-1150. What was the 2024 election based on? Was it based on military action in Iran, or was it based on no new wars? Waka waka, MAGA. Let's see how this ends up working out. This is what they do. They're rewriting the history. He's in the cult, though. People like this are in the cult. They can't handle the fact that they were made to look like fools, and so they just invert the history. What are you talking about? They never said that. When did the Republican Party say that the Mexicans were driving up our housing costs? When did the Republican Party say that the Mexicans were driving up our food costs? When did the Republican Party say that SNAP benefits are the reasons why we end up paying more for food, because the food is subsidized? It is remarkable to me that people think that they can get away with this in the era of the internet and everything being recorded and on film. It just says to me that you don't want to know better.
2: and you're new here. You don't realize that I'm not a liberal. I will make you look dumb every single time you sound dumb. So watch yourself next time you want to do that. I'm going to put a bow on this conversation and this week before a three-day weekend. On the other side of the break, we've still got plenty more to talk about on this issue here. And I saw somebody message me via the through the text line here. And I hope he's still in the chat right now, because we may as well go out with a bang. It is a Friday. There's not a lot of people in the building. I sometimes wonder how many people are even listening on a Friday. You know, it's a holiday. You don't want to be bogged down in the politics of it all, dealing with Trumpism and blue MAGA and regular MAGA and the two-party system and all that jazz. I totally get it. So let's go out with a bang here, and we'll play this for the people in the chat that might be a little new to the show here on the way out the door, and we'll be back to put a bow on this show on the other side of the break. 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

0: I do feel like I'm getting older all the time now that I feel like it. Younger in my mind, though. Outside the Box, Ben Kominos, WHBY, just about to wrap up the show. Let's get some text messages in here before we go along. KG, you simply just say time for another discharge petition. I don't even remember what that was in regards to. Is that about the DNC autopsy? Ben says, my prediction, no blue wave in November, guaranteed. I think that might be a little bit of wish casting, Ben. And for the record, election fraud will not be an acceptable excuse in November after whatever happens. Unless, of course, the thing I don't want to happen and happens, in which case there was very obviously election fraud then. That's typically how it works, right? Is that all I have to do? Brian just says, man, you're crushing it. Donut sugar high. Yeah, maybe. I mean, I'm eating my second one here. I'm eating it slowly, though. but maybe. Who knows? Oh, the war powers bill. Got it. Yes. I agree with you then. I think it is time to just keep hammering that and then just highlight that only a certain party is the one that's blocking it. Again, you'll never convince me that if Democrats were in control that we wouldn't still be embroiled in this war. But that doesn't change the fact that Republicans right now are the ones blocking it, which was kind of the whole point to this whole hour, is that there's these fixed moments. The other party says, look at what these guys are doing when they're in control. You can't even trust them. And then they get in power and they do the same things. And then the other people show up and around and around. Now, it gets blocked through different ways that I can't describe over the course of the next 2 minutes. But the principle still holds true, which is all that really matters there. But I do think that's a fair assessment there. I see you sent me a link here, Lenny. I'll be sure to give that a look when I get out of here today. I'm always looking for more material. It's going to be one of those bit of an abridged week next week with all the dental garbage I have going on. I'm going to have a surgery on Thursday next week to take care of some stuff. Assuming I can still talk, we'll do a show on Friday, but we're obviously going to be off Monday. It's a professor's best of for the full 2 hours on Monday. So I know you guys like the professors. So if you find yourself with nothing to do on a Monday morning, there will be outside the box content available terrestrially on WHBY, but we will be back on Tuesday of next week. That goes for all of the shows, but then the back end of my week is going to be a bit shorter as well. So with all of that, I just want to give you guys a little bit of a rundown of what to expect. Justin says, come for our guns. We've got a problem. Come for our donuts. You've got a problem. Exactly. I feel that. You can't have them often, but it's a nice treat. It's a nice treat when you get a chance to partake. So definitely looking forward to it. I saw someone in the YouTube chat was crapping on Dunkin'. I'll be honest. I shop local when I can, but I do enjoy a good Dunkin' donut. So I got that going for me. Unfortunately, we're going to have to wrap up the show here, though. I appreciate everybody for listening on a day where I'm sure you're in checked out mode. Download the WHBY app. All you got to do is search WHBY in Google Play or in the App Store. It's free and easy to use. I'm available on YouTube, TikTok, and Twitter. The audiences there are growing daily, and it's absolutely awesome, even for the dummies that don't know how to read political news, and you can come join us there and make fun of them for saying ridiculous things. Always an enjoyable experience. Haley and Rob are up next. I'll see you guys on Tuesday. Be safe this holiday. Take it easy.
1: 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I'm also a working mom who cares deeply about making sure every child with a disability thrives by getting their access needs met. 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
1: 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Good morning, Rob.
2: Good morning. And send in those pictures. We always love to get those pictures from people of yes. birds or flowers or whatever you're seeing. So, yep. I feel kind of like a midget today. My chair is really low again. Remember last time it plunged down? But luckily it was during a break. All of a sudden my chair just broke.
1: Yeah.
2: But, yes, it's so beautiful. It's going to get hot next week, so enjoy the cool weather while you can. So much to do this weekend that we'll talk about. Talk about what I'm doing, one of the things I'm doing this weekend. We'll talk about... We'll do our regular features, our wild music of the week, wild bird of the week, rare bird alert, top 10 list, everything else. So lots to talk about today.
1: Did you see the iris outside?
2: I did. Oh, I just took pictures of it. So if you don't know what we're talking about, every year in November, like Thanksgiving, we have this reblooming iris that pops up. And I always giggle a little bit because people will say, oh, that means it won't bloom in the spring. Well, right now it's completely loaded. There are like 9 or 10 huge flowerscapes. Each of them have like
1: four or five
2: flowers.
1: Yes.
2: It's gigantic. So, and I took some pictures of it that I'll post later. It's a gorgeous purple, bluish purple iris. But that's the same one that if you remember last fall, I was posting it on Thanksgiving. And then finally we had a cold day and we cut it off and brought it inside so it can continue blooming. But and then it bloomed right again in the spring. So reblooming irises are meant to do that. So don't worry if they rebloom in the fall.
1: Beautiful.
2: Mm-hmm.
1: The lilacs are stunning right now.
2: All around town. And the bridal wreath spireas are starting to bloom. Those are gorgeous too. So lots of fun things to look at. Great weekend to get up to Green Bay Botanical Garden and see all those things, or just drive around town and you can see a spectacular show just from your car.
1: You really can. I'm hoping to finally get to a greenhouse. I've not had the time.
2: Yeah, I was at yesterday. I did my program at Memorial Florists and Greenhouses here in Appleton. I did my container planting program where I talked about the thrillers, the spillers, the fillers, everything else to make containers, and they have so many amazing plants, or I couldn't believe it. And their plants are so big. You know, you go to some places and their 4-inch annuals are fairly small, but some of the petunias and the verbenas and everything at Memorial Florists are just huge. So get there and check them out. Of course, their containers and house plants and everything else. And Bob told me that the perennials will really start coming in the week after Memorial Day, because my next class there in June, the third Thursday, is going to be on perennials. So there's a lot of perennials coming, but they have some gorgeous, gorgeous plants. So get there and check them out.
1: Hop to it.
2: Mm-hmm.
1: Hop to it.
2: Great weekend to do it. No more frost. It looks like going to be 90 one day next week. So
1: we're about to go into a great stretch of weather.
2: Yeah.
1: Yes. Go ahead, Rob. What have you been up to this week?
2: I've been traveling all over. If you follow my page, and if you know anything about me, I'm a big native orchid freak. So I've been searching for my first native orchids. I already found two. This week, I found pink lady slippers and small yellow lady slippers. So hoping to get 3 or 4 more this weekend, because there should be a lot blooming if I get out there, especially up into Door County. But I might wait till after Memorial Day weekend, because it's going to be busy up there. But I'm hoping to get to 5. I've been doing a lot of ship watching. If you follow my page, I've been seeing a lot of ships. Now that the Green Bay port is open again, that the water is slowed down, the current level, lots of ships coming in. And in Manitowoc, the car ferry obviously started last week, but a really cool thing happening, I'll talk about it really quick if I have time.
1: Mm-hmm.
2: A new to me tugboat called the Ocean Tower, which is an ocean tug. It came into town this week into Manitowoc. It's this gorgeous, like 5-story tall, turquoise blue and white tugboat. It's really cool. But the last time it was there, it went to the crane company there in Manitowoc. And you might remember, this was last fall, it took a huge, like 1,000-mile journey or something, and it was being covered by some of the news stations and online. You could click, like, where is the crane today? It was a 200-foot-tall crane that they shipped upright.

0: It was really cool. And it went all the way through the St. Lawrence Seaway down the East Coast. And anyway, I was curious as to why it was here, because usually when the Ocean Tower comes to town, there's something major happening. So I was curious, and one of the employees there happened to see my post on my page, and he said what they're doing is they are loading another huge crane onto a barge next week, and it's going to be going to Pearl Harbor. So from Manitowoc to Pearl Harbor, the Ocean Tower is going to be
1: what a journey
0: pushing that tug or that barge all the way through the St. Lawrence Seaway, all the way down the East Coast, I'm assuming through the Panama Canal, and then to Pearl Harbor. So a crane that was, I believe, built right here in Manitowoc is going to be going to Pearl Harbor on this tugboat. So when you see the Ocean Tower come to town, you know something special is happening. And you can see it, right? It's right downtown Manitowoc, kind of off a little bit to where the cement plant is and the shipyard. But it's a beautiful boat. And, of course, I'm addicted to boats now. But, yeah, that one's going to be loaded up next week. And they said it's a 100-day voyage all the way to Pearl Harbor.
1: Wow.
0: So that is my shipping segment for this week.
1: That's how appropriate, cool one, though, too, as we think of Memorial Day weekend. Mm-hmm.
0: Exactly, mm-hmm. Yeah. Pearl Harbor is a memorial, a memorial.
1: Yeah, amazing. Yeah.
0: But they're bringing one of the huge Manitowoc cranes all the way to Pearl Harbor. It was just, it'd be so cool to, again, they're probably going to have a tracking page where you can go on and see where is the crane today. They did that last fall. I can't remember where it went last fall. I want to say like Central America or South America, but now they're going all the way to Pearl Harbor. So that was cool.
1: 281-1150, Sharon sends in a photo today,
0: pictures.
1: And she says this is her breakfast visitor.
0: Oh my gosh, she's got a red-headed woodpecker, the real red-headed woodpecker, not a fake red-bellied woodpecker. Some people think red-bellied woodpeckers are red-headed because they have a red head, but this is a real red-headed woodpecker. They have a scarlet red head and a really bold pattern black and white body, almost like a tuxedo. And it's at her, is that a bird bath? I can't see it. Bird bath or bird feeder?
1: Bird feeder.
0: Bird
1: looks
0: feeder.
1: Like.
0: Yep. How cool. Where is she? Does she say?
1: She does not say in this particular text.
0: Cool. But she has a red-headed woodpecker. How cool. I actually saw one yesterday. I was at the, where was I? No, I was so many places yesterday. Oh, I was at the Menasha Conservancy on my way to Memorial Florist, and red-headed woodpecker there up in the dead trees making a racket. But pretty cool. That's an amazing. You're lucky to have that because a lot of people never see that bird anymore. It's one of those birds that's declining because we've destroyed so much of its habitat. So if you have one in your area, congratulations, Sharon. Sharon, right?
1: Sharon, thanks cool. for sharing.
0: Yes. Awesome.
1: 920-281-1150 is our number. Rob, you want to talk about something else?
0: Yeah, I do want to talk about, if you're not doing anything tomorrow, I just posted this on my Facebook page. Tomorrow, we've been talking about this for quite a while, for the last month or so, because you had to get your orders in. But I will be helping you purchase native plants. So if you like native plants for monarchs and hummingbirds or just because they're beautiful, I'm going to be at La Valley Home and Garden in Howards Grove, which is right on Highway 42, just outside Sheboygan, a few miles outside Sheboygan. But enjoy their huge native plant sale and more. They have so many cool things. If you're looking for mushroom kits or the no-mow lawn kits, like with clover and herbs and stuff, they have so many cool things. And the art they have there is so cool, too. And, of course, they have annuals and other stuff. But it's their big native plant sale. And these are the ones that are going to support my friends at Glacial Lakes Conservancy, which is a nonprofit land trust that preserves land throughout the five counties between Lake Winnebago and Lake Michigan. So you can get some great native plants and support land conservation efforts at the same time. And I'll be there helping you to pick the right native plants for the right areas of your yard and garden. And it is also pickup day for those who ordered those plants ahead of time to support Glacial Lakes Conservancy. So I'll be there about 10 to 2 to answer questions and help you shop. They have all sorts of other stuff, too. They have heirloom vegetables, heirloom herbs, compost, all sorts of fun stuff, and, of course, all their native plants. So that'll be fun. And La Valley Garden, if you haven't been there before, it's an amazing little greenhouse right on 42 in Howards Grove. So hopefully you can make it down there and check it out and get some native plants.
1: 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We'd love to hear from you by call or by text. 920-281-1150 is that number. And we're back with more of Outdoors with Rob Zimmer after these messages.
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0: Oh, he's not done yet. That's our wild music of the week this week. One of my favorite... one of my favorite summer birds. That is a bird that a lot of people haven't heard of, but they probably heard it out in the woods. You hear that loud weeping sound, or weep, weep. That's a great crested flycatcher. So that's a member of the flycatcher family. It's a beautiful bird. If you do get to see them, now that the leaves are out on the trees, it gets harder to see them because they're usually way up in the treetops. But you hear that sound, and they also do kind of like a chatter sound too that you might hear. But it is obviously a flycatcher, an insect eater. They're kind of colored like yellow below and then olive green above. And then on their head, they have a big, like a chestnut colored or maroon colored patch. So it is a beautiful bird, about the size of a robin, maybe even a little bit bigger. And it does have kind of like a crest on the top of his head that he kind of raises up when he's excited. But it's a really cool bird. Great crested flycatcher. They just came back, usually in May. They come back. And they leave in the fall, usually September or so. But such a cool bird. If you've never seen one, Google it or YouTube it and listen to its cool voice. One cool thing about the great crested flycatcher is that it's known, one of its habits that it's well known for is using snake skins in its nest. So it finds snake skins and it puts them in its nest to kind of deter predators like cowbirds that will lay their eggs in other birds' nests, and other predators like blute's nests, and other predators like blue jays and crows that might steal the eggs or the young. So kind of a cool thing. It will go look for snake skins on the ground, and it will kind of weave them into its nest. So that's our wild music of the week, the great crested flycatcher.
1: Excellent.
0: Yes. Such a cool bird.
1: Yes, very neat.
0: And as you can tell, they're very loud. If you walk through High Cliff or Bubalts or Heckrod or anywhere right now, you're going to hear them. And it's a really cool, kind of that rising weep, weep. Yep.
1: That's your wild music of the week.
0: Yeah, love it.
1: We did have a question coming in from Tim, our email guy. And Tim has a picture quiz for you.
0: Oh, cool.
1: Wondering about the yellow flowers, saying and adding that they spread like crazy. You can take a close look to that here, Rob. He's so thinking.
0: Yep, it's hard to tell from that picture. I can see the flocks, but can you blow it up a little bit?
1: That's as big as we can get, I think. Yeah, that's about as big as we can get. They kind of look like marigolds. But
0: I was going to say it's a kind of buttercup, but it's not a native one. It's not a native plant. It's a garden plant. But can I see it again?
1: Yes.
0: It looks like a form of buttercup or ranunculus.
1: Yeah, it looks like a ranunculus.
0: Which is kind of it's in the buttercup family, and they bloom in the spring. So those have kind of like layered petals like that. So it could be one of those, either a buttercup or a ranunculus. And there's lots of different forms of those in different colors, but that's what it looks like to me, just based on the look of the flowers and how they're growing. So, and those bloom in the spring. They can spread like crazy. They're both in the same family, the buttercups and those. In fact, they kind of use them interchangeably, but that one looks more like a really tight, compact one rather than the widespread form. But I'm sure it's one of those two plants, which are basically the same plant, actually. So, and ranunculus is R-A-N-N U-C-U-L-U-S, I believe.
1: I had them in my bridal bouquet.
0: Oh, yes.
1: I love ranunculus.
0: And some of them are bigger flowering, but that looks like a smaller one. Gorgeous. And they're kind of spring blooming plants. They sell them at a lot of garden centers, the big hybrids. That one's not one of the big hybrids, but pretty cool. And they do kind of creep, too. So it looks like that one, what that one's doing. And the phlox is beautiful. He's got some purple or some lavender creeping phlox alongside it, or paired with it. So it's a really cool combination.
1: Thank you for sharing.
0: Mm-hmm.
1: We have Catherine, who also wrote in with a photo. And
0: Catherine
1: experiencing what many folks experience when they place a wreath on their front door this time of year.
0: Oh, you have a nest?
1: She has finches.
0: House finch?
1: Yep, house finches. And the babies have hatched.
0: Oh, look at that. Yep. House finches are famous for doing that. Oh, look at that. Right in the wreath. So that's kind of why they call them house finches. They'll nest right around your house. A lot of people get them in their hanging baskets. If you hang out a hanging basket, they'll nest in those. Or she had it on a wreath. But house finches are the beautiful little red finches. The male is got the red concentrate around his head and chest. And then the female is kind of just striped brown and white. But such beautiful trusting little birds, and they're about the size of a goldfinch, and they start singing in February. They're amazing birds, but yeah, they call them house finches because they're around your house, and they will take advantage of nesting places like that. And thank you for leaving it. I know there are people who would destroy it right away, especially in a hanging basket and stuff, so I'm glad that you left it and let them do their thing.
1: All right, we've got another. I want to whisper.
0: Another one?
1: We don't want to.
0: Oh yes, we got to whisper.
1: Fawn.
0: Oh.
1: In a bed of irises. So that's, I think you
0: so
1: should name
0: cool.
1: her Iris.
0: Iris, yes. So she has a fawn right in their yard, right in a bed of irises.
1: All the
0: beautiful.
1: All the babies.
0: Yep. And remember, this time of year, if you find a fawn, leave it alone. If it's laying there curled up in the grass, mom knows where it is.
1: She's
0: and mom's,
1: close by.
0: Mom's watching out for it. Yeah. My friend Chris, who lives over in Little Chute down by the river, or Kirkana, down by the river, not the river, but she has a creek going through her yard. She found a fawn yesterday laying right along her trail by the creek, too. Aww. So it is fawn season. And again, we talk about it every year about this time. Keep wildlife wild, which means if you find a fawn, unless you know for sure that the mom is dead, like hit by a car or something, like you saw it happen, the fawn is fine. They're lying there while mom is off feeding and gathering food to make her milk for the fawn, and she'll come back. It might not be till nighttime, but that fawn is perfectly fine lying there still. Don't pick it up. Don't touch it. Leave it alone. Again, unless you know for sure that mom is no longer with us. But what a beautiful picture right in her
1: so
0: iris
1: sweet.
0: Bed. Love it.
1: I think they should name her Iris.
0: Yep, definitely. That's
1: feels
0: Iris.
1: Appropriate. All
0: yep.
1: right.
0: Exactly.
1: We'll play some Goo Goo Dolls when we come
0: yes,
1: back.
0: Yes, yes. Please do. Yep.
1: All right, Rob, we've got time for a little something additional.
0: Yep. I'm going to talk about my wild bird of the week right away, too. This is something to listen for. If you're going up north camping or anything like up in the Marinette County, Shawnee County, Tin, maybe this is you. Listen for ruffed grouse drumming. This is the time of year that the ruffed grouse, which is a lot of people call it a partridge, but it's one of our native grouse species. The males do something called drumming. That's their courtship. Instead of singing like the birds do, they drum. And how they do it is the male perches up on a mossy stump or a log in the woods, his favorite perch, and he starts to, I don't know if you can find a sound effect.
1: I'm looking
0: it
1: up right
0: yeah,
1: now.
0: It's hard to get on a video because it's a more of a vibration than a sound, but hopefully you'll find it. But they stand up on their hind legs and they pump their wings faster and faster and faster and faster, and it makes this increasing drumming sound that you can hear for quite a distance.
1: This is not a good one. It's raining. So.
0: Oh, it's, yeah.
1: we'll try another one.
0: Yeah, but it has a really cool kind of
2: sound.
0: A hollow kind of pumping, echoing sound. If you've heard it, some people say it sounds almost like thunder. It's seeing if it comes through. So if you heard that, it sounds kind of like a ping pong ball going faster and faster and faster and faster, and that's how they do it. They beat their wings faster, faster, faster. Is there a video of it too?
1: Mm-hmm.
0: Oh, cool.
1: Sounds like a slow clap.
0: Yeah.
1: You know, when you're at a
0: slow, and then it, yes, that's it.
1: It's a slow clap.
0: Yep. And that's basically their love song. So Ruffed Grouse, that's so cool. I love it. I was, this week I did a program in Hortonville on spring birds and things like that. And one of the couples that attended said that they basically have a pet ruffed grouse that is kind of imprinted on them. And it follows them around everywhere on their property up in the Tigerton area. So, and ruffed grouse do that. They get pretty used to people and pretty tame, and they'll follow you around. During the breeding season, when there's young, though, they might get a little bit aggressive, and they might hop at you and scratch at you a little bit. But they have a pet grouse at their home up in Tigerton, so they invited me to come and see it, so I'm going to go do that. But ruffed grouse drumming, that's something that usually peaks right about now, especially up north.
1: Around, more time for you.
0: Yeah.
1: Yeah, the video is really cool.
0: Yeah. So you can kind of hear kind of that almost like a puffing sound or something. It's kind of hard to hear over the air, but if you YouTube it, you can see them doing it.
1: All right. Caller on the line. Let's see who it is. Good morning. Sure. You're on the air with Rob Zimmer. Who's this?
3: Good morning. This is Mike.
1: Go ahead, Mike. Mike.
3: I got two things. I planted some young, 18-inch trees last year, and now this spring, they're only greening from the base of the trunk. Can I cut the top that didn't bud out off, or should I leave it?
0: I would probably wait, maybe give it another year just to see what happens. It could be because when we got that, I don't know where you're located, but we got that really cold weather back in January when it was like, you know, 25 below, 30 below in some areas. It could have done a little damage, but what kind of trees are they?
3: Well, cherry trees.
0: Cherry, oh yeah.
3: Well, so, one is a peach tree, one is a peach and one is a cherry tree.
0: Yeah, I would probably wait. I'd give them another year and see what happens next spring. It could have just been that weather, and if they'll have the whole summer maybe to put some more energy into that. If they don't bud out next year, then yeah, I would cut that back. But they may still be coming to it, maybe just because we've had a cold, wet period. But I my gut just says give them another year and just see what happens next year.
3: My brother has some land over in Adams County, and we were over there one weekend trout fishing, and a grouse came onto the property, and it would follow you around. I was walking out to my car, and it landed on the top of my head, and got off by the car, opened the trunk, dropped, and it jumped in the trunk, and
0: no.
3: It was like, wow, this is really something.
0: Yeah, they do get really tame. How cool
3: no
0: is that?
3: No fear of people.
0: Right, and sometimes that doesn't work for them because, especially in the fall when the grouse hunters are out, if they walk right up to them. But what a cool story.
3: Yeah.
0: I love it.
3: Yeah, that was cool.
0: Yeah.
3: Okay, thank you, Mike.
0: You're welcome, Mike.
2: Thanks for the call. All right, we have to pause here, but we'll return with more of Outdoors with Rob Zimmer in just a few moments.
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5: This week on In the Midwest Garden, I've been talking about some amazing tropical plants for outdoor gardens here in the Midwest. Today, an assortment of additional plants to include this summer. The many varieties of palms make excellent outdoor specimen plants, whether in the ground or when used as thrillers in large containers. You can underplant with any assortment of annuals, perennials, and other favorite plants, and the statuesque palm puts on a spectacular show all through the growing season. Ideally, place in part shade to prevent the tips from crisping out and browning in the hot summer sun. Shrimp plant is a fun ornamental that has been showing up more and more in garden centers lately. I've seen many just this past week. Shrimp plants are named for the unique blooms that resemble shrimp. They may be pink, yellow, or orange in color and are attractive all season long with their upright, unique blooms. These are often sold as specimen plants in containers as shrub form plants or on the standard tree form. Lantana is a well-known annual plant for the garden that is often sold in hanging baskets or as 4-inch plants for use as fillers or trailers in containers and in the ground. Many garden centers sell large specimen plants as tree form selections or shrubs. You may also find large hanging baskets of lantana perfect for hanging in a bright sunny area. Lantanas are fragrant with a citrusy scent and beneficial for monarchs as well as hummingbirds. Turmeric is the 2026 International Herb Society's Herb of the Year. 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You can buy turmeric at many garden centers in their tropical section. The plant features gorgeous spikes of unique tropical blooms that almost resemble pineapples. Enjoy growing a collection of tropical plants in your garden this season.
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0: Welcome back to Focus Fox Valley. Speaking of an iris, Stacy sent a gorgeous photo of a yellow iris.
1: Oh, I love it. Iris has turned out to be our theme today.
0: A little bit. She said,
1: our iris and the deer and the iris mm-hmm. and now this picture.
0: She noted that they just moved into a new house, was surprised by the blooming of these specific yellow irises. Oh. She loves yellow. It's my favorite color too, yes. Stacy. She even has a yellow car. So
1: oh. All right. If you haven't yet, get down close to it and smell it. Those mm-hmm. old-fashioned yellow irises smell amazing, like sugar. They're so amazing. So,
0: all right, Vicky has been waiting so patiently.
1: Oh, thank you,
0: we'll
1: Vicky.
0: Get to the phone line. Hi, Vicky. Thanks for waiting.
2: Hi there.
1: Hi.
2: Hi. I planted a blue hydrangea, and I added a soil acidifier to it, and I want to keep it blue, and I was wondering what kind of fertilizer and mulch I should use.
1: Yeah, so unfortunately, do you know exactly which blue hydrangea it was?
2: I tried to text it to you, but it's called the Big Leaf Hydrangea Blue.
1: And that's all they have?
2: I got it at Home Depot about a month ago.
1: Okay, so a lot of those blue big leaf hydrangeas, it's kind of a scam because those acidifiers don't really work to change the color it blue. Depending how long that whatever was in that pot, it might last for a couple years, but eventually it might change a different shade or it might turn to pink. Yeah, I always warn people when I do my hydrangea programs to avoid at least the acidifiers, because that's a gimmick product. It doesn't really work. You know, they have ones that'll make it pink or blue. You never get that shade of pink or that shade of blue. You always get some sort of like light purple or something in between. So it's kind of a scam that way. But the endless summers are usually pretty good. They'll last several years if they don't freeze off in the winter. With the big leaf hydrangeas, that's another thing, is a lot of times their flower buds freeze off in the winter because they bloom on old branches. So if you prune them off or if they freeze, you never get flowers.
2: Okay.
1: Yeah. There are some permanent blue hydrangeas, though. If you really want blue that won't fade and won't change, there's a different hydrangea. It's called Nantucket Bloom, like Nantucket on the East Coast.
2: Okay.
1: And I usually see that one at Stein's every year. That's one of the hydrangeas that the color won't change. They start out blue and they stay blue. And it's called Nantucket Blue. I've also seen it in New London at Wolfrath, so between New London and Hortonville. But if you really want a blue one that you don't have to worry about, you don't have to do anything with it. You don't have to fertilize it or anything or add that acidifier. Nantucket Blue is a really good one. And again,
2: okay.
1: I've seen it at Signs. I see it at Home Depot, or not Home Depot, Wolfrath. Yours might come. Oh. Yours might stay blue for a couple of years. Again, the acidifiers and the pH changing chemicals are mostly just a gimmick. You know, they want you to buy another product, but it may stay blue for it may stay blue for a few years, depending on how much they had concentrated in that pot to make it that beautiful blue. But does it look fine this year so far?
2: It looks beautiful
1: right
2: now.
1: Good.
2: So this Nantucket Blue, how high would that get? Or this one says 4 to 6 feet, which is what I was hoping.
1: That's about the same. It's probably about 3 to 5 feet for a Nantucket Blue. Again, go to Signs. They usually have that every year, and that's a really reliable blue that will stay blue. There's a couple
2: of... Okay, well, thanks so much for the tip. Wow.
1: Sure, yeah. Okay. The big leaf hydrangeas, they're really tricky, not just because they freeze off, but because the colors can change over time, and those products that they try to sell you are really, they're really a gimmick. You might get a slight color change, but not. And they're inexpensive enough where you could buy a new one every couple of years or so and replace it. There are some other nice blue ones that are still big leaf, but they tend to last longer. One is called Twist and Shout.
2: Twist
1: and Shout, okay. Yeah. It's another blue hydrangea. It is an endless summer, but it's one of the endless summers that tends to last a long time. Another one that I literally just saw at Home Depot that's blue, it's kind of a lace cap blue, and it's brand new from Endless Summer. It's called Pop Star. So it doesn't have the big mop head flowers. It has more of the lace cap ones, which is really pretty. But it's brand new this year, and it was at Home Depot. I saw lots of them. But Nantucket Blue would be one that stays blue year after year after year. It's more of a smooth hydrangea, like Annabelle, rather than a big leaf.
2: Okay, that's the one I think I would prefer.
1: Yeah.
2: Well, thanks for the intro. I learned a lot.
1: Good. Yep. So try Stein's and try Wolf Rass in New London. Other places might have it too. McKay's in Oshkosh might have it. I haven't checked Schmaltz this year what hydrangeas they have, but I see Nantucket Blue every year at Stein's.
2: Would I need to mulch and fertilize it too, though?
1: Not really.
2: The Nantucket one?
1: That's a very hardy one, kind of like Annabelle's, where you really don't have to fertilize or mulch or anything. It's in that family of hydrangeas, so it's pretty carefree.
2: Okay. Well, thanks so much.
1: You're welcome.
2: I appreciate it.
1: Yep. Good luck.
2: Okay. Bye.
1: Let us know next week if you find it.
2: Okay.
0: Thanks for the call, Vicky.
2: I will.
1: Yep.
0: Take care.
1: Yep.
0: Great question. You wanted to talk about hydrangeas today.
1: Yeah, those blue hydrangeas are kind of tricky for that reason, especially if you see big leaf on there. Some are better than others, but a lot of times, like again, the winter we had, those flower buds, because they're on old wood, they could freeze off, and then you'll get lots of leaves this year, but you won't get any flowers because the buds froze off. Or a lot of people who don't know that they bloom on old wood, they'll inadvertently prune them in the fall or the spring, and again, you're cutting off all of your blooms. So yeah, good luck, and I hope she calls back and lets us know if she found it and where, so other people who might be looking for that can get it. I do want to talk about, that's a good call, though, because I wanted to talk about some of the new hydrangeas for this year. So these are some of the new ones. There is two blue ones in here, actually, so
0: You've got a caller.
1: Oh, you got a caller?
0: We do. Yeah. Is that okay?
1: So I'll pause the hydrangea.
0: Pause the hydrangea chat.
1: Stay tuned.
0: Let's see who this is. Good morning. You're on the air with Rob Zimmer.
3: Hello.
1: Hi. You're on the air.
3: Say, I've got a question about phoebes.
1: Okay.
3: The birds, the phoebes.
1: Mm-hmm.
3: We used to have a whole bunch of them every year in the spring you'd hear them, and all through the summer.
1: Mm-hmm.
3: This year, very few. Is there something going on with phoebes, or?
1: I don't know. I just saw one yesterday, and I've seen quite a few, and they've been pretty vocal. I wonder, is it possible that there's like a hawk in your area or an owl that might be in the area? Because sometimes there's a hawk. Sometimes that
3: Sometimes
1: that keeps songbirds away, so they might be laying low or staying quiet or maybe even moved out until that hawk leaves, because phoebes are a very popular food source for some of those hawks, so it could be that's keeping them away. Because I was at Mosquito Hill this week, I was at High Cliff, I've been seeing quite a few, and I was at Calumet County Park and saw some too, and they've been pretty vocal, and Point Beach, so they're around, and I haven't noticed any decrease. It could be they're still coming. Usually they come back in late April or mid-April to early May, but it could be maybe they're still on their way. But that hawk might be the reason that they moved on or they're being quiet.
3: Oh, okay.
1: Yeah.
3: Another question I have is, we've seen a lot of robins in the bird feeders this year compared to other years.
1: Yeah, a lot of times.
3: I thought that was.
1: Yeah,
3: was kind of strange.
1: Yep. So they're hungry and they're looking for other sources of food. It may be because it's been cool, either the worms aren't so active yet or whatever their natural food sources are. But they're taking advantage of that, and they especially love bird baths. So if you have a bird bath, robins will come to bird baths like crazy.
3: We see them there.
1: Yeah. Yeah, so that is interesting. It might be whatever's in that that seed mix or that food that they're finding something they like.
3: Okay.
1: Yeah, and with the cold weather, the cold soils.
3: Right.
1: Yeah, with the cold weather and cold soils, the worms might be staying low.
3: Yeah.
0: All right.
3: Okay.
0: Thanks for the call today, Don.
3: We'll keep an eye on them.
1: All right. Yeah.
3: Thank you.
1: Sure.
0: And then we'll add a quick question here from Mark. He notes he got a hummingbird feeder filled at about four for the first time this year. Never noticed it before, but he has a variety of birds feasting on it, including woodpeckers.
1: Oh,
0: is that normal? He said it's actually kind of cool.
1: Yep. Yeah, hummingbird feeders, there's a lot of birds that will take advantage of it besides hummingbirds. Orioles love the nectar feeders. Some of the woodpeckers, they like that sweet, especially yellow-bellied sapsuckers. They suck the sap out of the trees, and they probably like it too. Scarlet tanagers, robins, all sorts of birds, house finches, like we were talking about before. A lot of birds like that nectar. Same thing if you put out a jelly feeder, a lot of different birds will go on that too. So,
0: all right.
1: But yeah, the nectar feeders are popular for a lot of different birds, and congratulations.
0: See, all right.
1: They feed more than just hummingbirds.
0: Final break here. Hang on the line okay. If you're there, and we will bring you more of outdoors after this.
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0: That means it's time for our weekly Rare Bird Alert, where I talk about rare birds that have been seen throughout the state. I'm going to do this kind of quick because I think we have a couple calls on the line and I don't want to hold them up. But first of all, a western kingbird, which is a bird from the South Dakota, Montana area that was seen down in Jefferson County. Ruddy turnstones, which are beautiful shorebirds, were in Manitowoc. A Wilson's phalarope, which is also a shorebird in Manitowoc. American avocets, another really elegant shorebird in Manitowoc. 200 whimbrels, which are these really cool shorebirds with huge, long, curved beaks, were seen in Door County. 4 grasshopper sparrows, which are rare sparrows, seen in Fond du Lac. Franklin's gulls, which are really large black-headed gulls. There were 5 seen in Manitowoc. The kelp gull from South America is still being seen in Milwaukee. Black-necked stilts in Brown County. A little blue heron, maybe the same one that was in Sheboygan a couple weeks ago, that was seen at Nisida National Wildlife Refuge. A worm-eating warbler was seen at Devil's Lake State Park. That's one of our rarest warbler species. A prothonotary warbler, which is a bird from the south, was seen at Bay Beach. Summer tanagers continue to be seen. We talked about those last week, one in Manitowoc. A red knot, which is another rare shorebird, seen in Brown County. Blue grosbeaks, which are kind of like rose-breasted grosbeaks, but they're a beautiful solid blue, were seen down at Spring Green Preserve down by Madison. A western tanager was seen in Ashland, and probably the rarest one, a sandwich tern, which is a tern from the Gulf Coast and Atlantic Coast, was seen in Port Washington. So that's our abbreviated Rare Bird Alert today so we can get to our calls.
1: All right. Thank you for calling in, Mark from Appleton. Good morning. You're on the air with Rob Zimmer.
2: Good morning. Thanks for taking the call. Last year, I have a lilac bush. It's in sandy soil. It's about 10 feet tall. Had a number of flowers last year, and actually had cedar waxwings eating the flowers in early spring. Cool. It was really great to see. This year, virtually no flowers. Is there some kind of soil treatment I should be doing?
0: Lilacs are usually pretty good. Do you know what variety it is? Is it just an old-fashioned lilac?
2: It's just an old-fashioned lilac. We've owned the place for about 11 years, and it was there for quite a few years before that.
0: Yeah, as I'm driving around town out in the country, I'm seeing like tons of really big lush lilac. So I'm not sure. Did it leaf out? Do you have leaves?
2: Yep, it's got leaves.
0: It's got leaves. That's interesting. I wonder if maybe the buds froze off. Where are you located? You're in Appleton.
2: Oh, I'm in Appleton, but this place is in Gresham.
0: Oh, it's in Gresham. I'm wondering if maybe, because they had some hard freezes up that way, it could have been that the flower buds froze off, you know, like we get on cherry trees and stuff sometimes. That could happen. I would see what happens next year. Maybe this fall or later this summer, like after they would typically bloom, like maybe the 4th of July or so, just go out there and give it a haircut, you know, maybe cut back 6 inches across the whole thing. Sometimes that spurs a whole new explosion of blooms the next year. But my gut's telling me, because I know up in Gresham area and all the way to Wausau, they had some pretty hard freezes a couple weeks ago, and that could have taken those flower buds out.
2: Thanks for the tip.
0: Yep, you're welcome.
1: Thank you.
2: Bye.
1: Bye-bye.
0: Bye.
1: All right. Such great questions today.
0: Yeah.
1: And we have about a minute left here, Rob.
0: Oh, we do.
1: Time is flying.
0: Yep. Maybe I'll do my rare bird alert then. Or not my rare bird alert, my top 10 list. We're going to talk about on my top 10 list 10, because you kind of heard it in the Rare Bird Alert, I'm going to talk about amazing shorebirds to see, because shorebird migration peaks usually after songbird migration. So right now we're seeing a lot of shorebirds coming through. And these are 10 to look for. If you go to beaches and breakwalls and flooded farm fields and wetlands like Horicon, mud flats and sandbars and lighthouses, any of those places you might be this weekend for Memorial Day. The first one is a killdeer. Obviously, killdeers are popular shorebirds around here. Yellow legs, we have 2 different species, greater and yellow. They have bright yellow legs, so you can't really, or greater and lesser. They have bright yellow legs that you can't really misidentify that bird. A Wilson's phalarope, which I saw in Manitowoc this week. Dunlins, which are tiny little birds that run around the sand. They kind of have a black chest, and they're brown and white overall. Godwits, which are tall shorebirds with great big long pointy beaks. A whimbrel. Black-bellied plover, which are gorgeous black and white shorebirds. American golden plover, which have kind of a golden bat color. Ruddy turnstones, which are kind of a rusty red, black, and white. The black-necked stilts, and number one is the American avocet, which is kind of black, white, and tan with a huge, long, curved bill. Google any of those and watch for them this weekend on Memorial Day weekend, and have a safe weekend. Enjoy the outdoors.
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9: From ABC News, I'm Mike Dubusky. As the Ebola virus spreads in the Democratic Republic of the Congo and neighboring Uganda, the Centers for Disease Control now says it's sending personnel to the region to help contain the outbreak. Dr. Satish Pillai is the CDC's incident manager for Ebola response.
10: We're preparing to deploy 7 additional headquarters-based subject matter experts of viral hemorrhagic fever to DRC and Uganda to support our country office's needs.
9: Earlier today, the World Health Organization elevated the local threat to Ebola from high to very high. It comes as many public health experts question whether the Trump administration's funding cuts at organizations like USAID may have weakened the initial response to this outbreak. Kevin Warsh being sworn in today as the new chairman of the Federal Reserve. President Trump says he wants the central bank to operate independently of his administration.
11: I want Kevin to be totally independent. I want him to be independent and just do a great job.
9: Warsh takes over from Jerome Powell, who often clashed with the president over interest rates. AAA estimates about 45 million of us will be traveling at least 50 miles away from home this weekend for the Memorial Day holiday, with the vast majority of those travelers driving despite rising gas prices. ABC's Trevor Ault.
12: While a record-breaking number of Americans are expected to travel for Memorial Day weekend, the high cost of gas is forcing some families to choose to stay home. Betsy Rosado says she's prioritizing saving for her children's education.
13: The way the gas prices are, it's not reasonable for us to go anywhere. We can't afford it. And I have to start saving for the kids' needs for school.
9: Gas Buddy finds the national average for a gallon of regular has now topped $4.50 a gallon. Weather-wise, a good chunk of the eastern half of the country could see rain this Memorial Day weekend, with parts of Oklahoma, Kentucky, and Ohio bracing for severe rain today. You're listening to ABC News.
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9: The Pentagon has unveiled another batch of its so-called UFO files. It's the latest installment of an ongoing release of once classified material ordered by President Trump. Today's files include more than 50 previously classified videos and other documents related to unidentified anomalous phenomena, which is the official term for UFOs. So far, the Pentagon has found no evidence that any of these incidents are of an extraterrestrial nature. The NASCAR world has been shocked by the sudden death of Kyle Busch. He passed away at 41 after being hospitalized for what his family calls a severe illness.
16: His final win came in what turned out to be his final race, exactly 1 week ago at the Dover Motor Speedway.
17: Why do these moments never get old, Kyle?
18: Because you never know when the last one is.
16: Busch was one of the most successful drivers ever. He holds the all-time record for wins across NASCAR's top three national series, 234 in all.
9: ABC's Will Reeve. Busch had been scheduled to race this weekend in the Coca-Cola 600 in Charlotte. The end of an era for late-night TV. Stephen Colbert hosting The Late Show for the last time overnight.
19: I realized pretty soon in this job that our job over here was different. We were here to feel the news with you. And I don't know about you, but I sure have felt it.
9: CBS announced the show's cancellation last year, claiming financial reasons. Colbert took over the show from David Letterman in 2015. I'm Mike Dubusky, ABC News.
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25: At 12:05, it's partly sunny and 63. Good afternoon. I'm Jonathan Krause. Drivers will be paying quite a bit more at the pump this Memorial Day weekend compared to recent years. According to GasBuddy.com, the average price for regular unleaded gas in Appleton is currently $4.44 a gallon. The average in Green Bay is $4.42. Senior petroleum analyst Patrick DeHaan says final talks between the U.S. and Iran will determine whether prices go up or down.
26: Those final talks don't pan out, we could eventually see prices go right back up again. So the coast is anything but clear. And the longer the Strait of Hormuz continues to be closed, the more opportunity, the more chance there is that we could see gas prices reaching $5 a gallon this summer.
25: A survey conducted by GasBuddy found that 36% of respondents plan on taking fewer road trips this summer because of high gas prices. Those hitting the road for Memorial Day weekend are encouraged to keep safety in mind as well. AAA spokesperson Nick Jarmuth says crashes and fatalities increase this time of year.
27: The number one thing you can do about both of those problems is to slow down. When you're on the highway, the faster you're going, the less fuel efficient your vehicle is going to be. So you'll get better gas mileage going the speed limit than you will going 10 or 15 miles over the speed limit.
25: AAA expects about 843,000 Wisconsinites to travel at least 50 miles this weekend. Analysis finds last week's failed surplus deal would have sent Wisconsin's budget into the red. Reporter Sean Maloney has the details.
28: A memo from the state legislature's fiscal bureau shows the proposed deal, brokered by Democratic Governor Tony Evers and Republican legislative leaders, would have added roughly $3.5 billion in spending over 4 years. Combined with existing commitments, the state would have faced an estimated $2.95 billion deficit, assuming no changes in revenue. The $1.8 billion package included tax rebate checks, more general state aid for schools, increased special education funding, and eliminating income tax on overtime and tips. The deal collapsed in the Senate last week, with Democrats and some Republicans warning it costs too much. Policy analysts say the impact would have made the next budget significantly tougher to balance, though not impossible. Backers argue rising tax revenues could have offset the hit. Sean Maloney, Wisconsin Radio Network.
25: Waupaca police are looking to identify a man accused of trying to enter vehicles. The suspect was reportedly looking into cars while armed with a handgun near East Lake Street during the overnight hours of Wednesday into Thursday. Similar activity was also reported on South Main Street. Anyone with information should contact Waupaca police. Surveillance footage of the suspect can be found on the department's Facebook page. Federal grants will help fund the next stage of improvements at Appleton International Airport. ATW will receive another $2 million for reconfiguration of the ticket counters, modernizing baggage handling, and to enlarge passenger processing areas to meet increasing demand. The money is coming from the bipartisan infrastructure law and the Federal Aviation Administration's terminals building program. Bankrupt nonprofit NewCap expects to be able to pay off all its debts before ceasing operations. NewCap is having its current properties appraised for sale, with the proceeds going to the $4 million it owes to its creditors. NewCap closed its offices and laid off all but 10 employees back in April after news reports about salary increases for its former CEO and the state putting it on a list for additional oversight due to $2 million in losses in recent years. NewCap owns 25 properties that provide affordable rents to tenants. And a Menasha school once again helps a family of ducks. Every spring, a mother duck flies into the courtyard of Butamore Elementary and lays her eggs. Because there's no way out of the courtyard without flying, staff guide the mother and her babies into the school and create a path for them to leave safely to the nearby water. You can find video of this year's procession on our website and Facebook page. WHBY News Time is 12:09, and news is brought to you by Les Stump Ford.
0: Watching the video as you're reading this story, by the way, from the WHBY Facebook page, it doesn't get cuter than that.
25: Oshkosh West has a similar situation. They have a squared in area of their school building with nature area, and ducks often nest in there as well.
0: Just love it. And I love that it's an annual event. Mom feels safe there. Just very cool. Check out our Facebook page.
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0: Well, but breezy east winds, a high of 65 degrees. Tonight, mostly cloudy, cool and brisk, a low of 50. Over the Memorial Day holiday weekend, spotty showers, only slight rain chances each day. And warming up, 65 Saturday, 77 Sunday, 84 Memorial Day. From the WBY Furser Weather Center, I'm meteorologist Steve Balon.
1: Thank you, Steve. We have some partly cloudy skies. It's 63 degrees from the Myron Construction Studios of WHBY.
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Welcome in to Focus Fox Valley, a program that brings you conversations and information regarding our Fox City's communities. We emphasize the people, causes, ideas, and events that'll help our Fox Valley area to thrive. And we welcome you to pull up a seat because everyone is welcome. Maybe you're driving. I know one of the busiest travel days, right, as we head into a holiday weekend or Memorial Day weekend, and wherever you're headed, I hope you have something special planned for that weekend. This hour of the show wouldn't be possible without our friends at Hooper Law Office, who provide that pathway to your legacy, helping to guide you in estate planning, elder law. Their website, always a great place to start. It's hooperlawoffice.com. Later on this hour, the fellas from Done Already are back, and we're going to talk through some home improvement projects they've helped families through the area with. We'll talk more specifically about gutters. And John and Jeremy will give me more information, give you more information, and maybe this is something you've had on your list. We'll highlight how you can get that done already with John and Jeremy later on this hour. Also, a Memorial Day forecast update with the First Alert team. By the way, yesterday, Emily all of a sudden disappeared from our conversation, and I did my best to relay the forecast details for you. Emily did get some answers. We weren't sure if it was something on our end, something on their end, just, you know, a glitch in the universe, but she did confirm that it was some network work being done on their end, and she hopes that it doesn't happen in the future. But you know what? I said it happens. It really does, and we go with the flow around here. So Emily will be back, and we'll talk through the weather for the weekend. Looking great for your Memorial Day and into the next week as well. That heat returns. Maybe you have mixed feelings about it. We'll share more of the timing of those high temperatures, close to 90 for next week. All right. Until then, though, I wanted to share with you some details on Memorial Day ceremonies. Growing up, I was a Girl Scout. I also was a member of the Hortonville High School marching band. And Memorial Day was also always a really important day for me. And I have family members who served. I have extended family members who did lose their life serving our country as well. So Memorial Day always came with, you know, some really

0: important messaging and reminders. And maybe it's that way for you too. And it should be for all of us, right? A moment to pause and thank those who've made the ultimate sacrifice. And of course, so many communities do great jobs in hosting ceremonies, tributes, parades, moments of silence. So I'll share a few of these with you. If you're listening and I don't mention your community, but you know of your event and want to share the details, feel free to do that at 920-281-1150. You can call in as well and tell us about your event. Would love to hear it. And we'll start here in Appleton with the Appleton Memorial Day Parade and Moment of Remembrance Ceremony, of course, held on Monday, 8:58 a.m. from the corner of College and Appleton Street. Appleton City Band will play the national anthem. Then at 9 a.m. sharp, a joint veteran service organization rifle squad will fire one blank round to start the parade, which heads east on College Avenue, turns north on Meade Street, east on Pacific, and then does disband in front of the historic Riverside Cemetery. There's also a special tribute happening for Memorial Day. The Fox Valley Veterans Council will share a long maintained list of Outagamie County servicemen and women who perished while serving in the United States military from the Civil War to present. And parade spectators are encouraged to take a moment and read a name of a fallen serviceman or woman to remember their sacrifice as well. And then immediately following the parade, the City of Appleton's Moment of Remembrance Ceremony will commence inside the historic Riverside Cemetery at the George D. Eggleston Grand Army of the Republic plot to honor the military servicemen and women that paid the ultimate sacrifice. Of course, there will be some speeches and poems delivered by Appleton High School students, remarks from Mayor Woodford, Chaplain Bob Johnson of the American Legion Post 38, McDowell Mill Chorus, the Appleton City Band, color and honor guards from various local veteran service organizations participate in this, and the ceremony will end in the traditional manner, a rifle salute to fallen servicemen and women. And there will be a short second ceremony after the city's ceremony at the Appleton American Legion Post 38 plot. You can find full details, though, on the City of Appleton's website, appletonwi.gov. Just hover over government and or search Appleton Memorial Day Parade. We'll move on to Nina Menasha, and wasn't able to find a ton of details, but I know their event always starts around 9 a.m. sharp. I was able to dig a little and learn it's the 146th year for this parade, and I understand that their parade marshal this year is a 91-year-old Navy veteran, and also the first year that a marshal is a woman. The last two Civil War vets in Wisconsin marched in the 1930 parade as well. So this happening, of course, on Memorial Day, 9 a.m. sharp. We'll turn to the Hortonville and New London area. Of course, I mentioned being part of the Hortonville Memorial Ceremony as a child. Remember marching in the parade. I had the honor one year to place a wreath into Black Otter Lake. That was a very special moment. Of course, also participating with the Hortonville High School Band over the years, performing marches of the armed forces. The event in Hortonville, though, begins at 9:30 inside the Hortonville High School Auditorium. And this does move outdoors eventually as well. Traditional community march to Veterans Park takes place. That includes Legion Color Guards, the high school band, and local Girl Scout and Cub Scout units. And then at Veterans Park, a secondary Riverside ceremony takes place that morning. Turning to New London, American Legion Post 263 will sponsor the city's annual Memorial Day observance ceremony from 10 a.m. until 11 a.m. at Taft Veterans Park along the banks of the Wolf River. If you'd like details on any of these in particular, you can send me a message at 920-281-1150. We'll pause here, but we'll share a few more Memorial Day observances after the break. It's WHBY.
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0: We're taking a minute to visit with Jacob's Meat Market. Joining us live today, Luke himself from 544 North Law Street in Appleton. Busy weekend ahead. Hey there, Luke. How you doing?
10: How are you, Haley?
0: Doing well.
10: Good.
0: Yeah, there's a lot going on this weekend, and my goodness, I hope you're hungry, because Jacob's has some awesome specials this week.
10: We sure do. It's about time, I would say, for the weather to be able to go outside pretty much all weekend and enjoy some nice weather and grill some backyard favorites and save some money while doing it, I guess.
0: Yes. Where should we begin today, Luke?
10: Let's maybe start at the beginning. I hear that's a very good place to start. Yes. So starting off, we have some USDA Prime steaks on sale. T-bones are $15.99 a pound, and porterhouse steaks are just $16.99 a pound. We have some fresh skinless baby back ribs for just $4.49 a pound, not even previously frozen or any solution added to them or anything like that. Sometimes I have to add that because some of the larger stores have better prices, but it's not the apples-to-apples quality.
0: Mm-hmm.
10: We have some Jacob's Own bacon cheeseburgers on sale for $9.49 a pound.
0: Ooh.
10: Jacob's Own Cajun Andouille sausage, $6.49 a pound. We have a great price on some fresh, all-natural, boneless and skinless chicken breasts, $25 for a 10-pound bag. Some Door County Cherry marinated boneless and skinless chicken breasts, $4.99 a pound. And the brats of the week this week are Jacob's Own Gummy Bear, yes, Gummy Bear brats, as well as Jacob's Own Chicken Brats, both just $4.99 a pound this week.
0: How would you describe the Gummy Bear brat, Luke?
10: Have you had Gushers? You remember Gushers, like the fruit snacks?
0: Love them.
10: They have that little like gush of fruit, I guess, in the middle of them.
0: Yep.
10: So once you cook these gummy bear brats, they actually have gummy bear brats. I probably 9 times out of 10, somebody sees that in the meat case, and they see that it's discolored in there, and they say, "Are there real gummy bear brats in there, or are there really gummy bears in the gummy bear brats?" And I said, "Yes, obviously that's why we call them that." when you cook them, the gummy bears kind of melt, and they create a little like a little juice pocket.
0: Yeah.
10: So when you cook them and then you eat them, there's that little juice pocket, I guess, in there.
0: Okay.
10: Just like a gusher.
0: I'd try it. I would totally try that.
10: Everybody tries them at least once, and I kind of tried to advertise it as a dessert brat.
0: Yeah.
10: Because there's that nice little sweetness in there, but nobody's buying it. But everybody really, really likes them. A lot of people like them for their kids or grandkids. They're kind of a crowd favorite, and it's just kind of something to talk about around the fire, too.
0: Have your kids played for you the gummy bear song?
10: Is that the I'm a gummy bear?
0: Yeah.
10: That one?
0: Yeah.
10: Yes.
0: Yeah. Okay. It'll be in your head.
10: Have they played that for you?
0: Oh, of course they have. Of course. Yeah.
10: Can you sing some of it? I forgot how it goes.
0: Oh, we're out of time, Luke. Thank you so much.
10: Shoot. Look at the time.
0: Luke, why don't you remind us, though, where you're located and what your hours are like this weekend?
10: Sure. So we are at 544 North Law Street at the corner of Law and Pacific. Kind of important to mention the Pacific because there is construction on Law Street, not that there's not construction everywhere around these days. But on the corner of Law and Pacific, you can come up Drew or you can come up Mead and then just head towards Law on Pacific. And we're on the corner of Law and Pacific. Plenty of parking and everything in our parking lot or on the street. And we are open 8 to 6 today and 8 till 4 tomorrow in lieu of Memorial Day weekend. We are closed on Monday, but typically we are open 8 to 6 Monday through Saturday.
0: All right. Luke, hoping you and yours have a special Memorial Day weekend. Thank you so much for sharing with us how Jacobs is filling up the grill this weekend, and we'll check back with you soon.
10: Fill the grill. I like that. Maybe we should trademark that.
0: Hey, do it. Go for it.
10: That was great on the spot. Thank you, Haley. Have a great weekend.
0: Thanks, you too, Luke. Jacobs Meat Market, everybody. 544 North Law Street in Appleton.
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0: And welcome back, 1227 The Time. Sue chiming in on the text line at 281-1150 about a military tribute in Menasha starting at 8 a.m. on Monday, Memorial Day. Writing, on the shore near Main Street, close to Faith Technologies, one of the three high school bands is there to play some military tributes. A wreath is floated into the canal. Very nice and meaningful. Also, a cemetery ceremony after the 9 o'clock parade at Oak Hill Cemetery in Neenah. A high school speaker will speak. Thank you, Sue, for sharing that with our listeners. Also noting some special ways to honor those who have served our country in Kakana. Their annual Memorial Day ceremony will be held at Veterans Memorial Park at the Ring of Honor this Monday, 11 a.m. If there is inclement weather, they note that the ceremony will be moved to the community room in the Street Parks and Recreation Building. And then we'll note a couple of things happening in the Oshkosh area. They host several events, including a speaker series at the EAA Aviation Museum. There are also a few ceremonies, including a reading of the names and a procession. And if you'd like a list of those activities, I will note the Oshkosh Northwestern has a great write-up of all of these. There are also details on the Oshkosh Northwestern website as well. But I'm going to try to find details on the tribute service if I can. The annual Oshkosh Patriotic Council Memorial Day events begins with that reading of names at South Memorial Park at 7 a.m. After that, there will be a waterfront ceremony held by AMVETS Post 7 Auxiliary along the Fox River near the Oshkosh Convention Center at 8 a.m. All right. So however you are taking time this weekend, I do hope you take a few moments to think of those who have served and paid that ultimate sacrifice on this Memorial Day weekend. It's the least we can do to thank those who have served. We'll take a pause here, but more Focus Fox Valley to come, including a First Alert forecast check-in with Emily Mers. And we're also going to hear from Done Already. John and Jeremy join us in just a few moments to talk more about the important work they're doing this time of year. Don't go away. Focus Fox Valley continues in just a moment.
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4: And a line drive back up the middle. That'll work. Frelick sets around third. The ball gets away from Cole Armstrong. That'll score Ortiz. Hamilton's on the move. Hamilton being waved. Still being waved. Here's the throw. Save!
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0: All right, cloudy skies and temperatures in the low to mid-60s across northeast Wisconsin. Here in Appleton, it's 64 with meteorologist Emily Mers joining us today. Hey, Emily.
14: Hello. Yeah, it's really shaped up to be a pretty decent day so far.
0: I think so. I'm looking forward to the weekend ahead and the weather in particular for next week. There are a few rumbles of thunder that looks like might sneak in some places, but eager to hear from you on how the weekend is turning out.
14: Yeah, overall, I mean, the weekend really not too bad. It's not necessarily going to be the picture perfect weekend that I'm sure people would maybe want for Memorial Day weekend, but it's really not going to be too bad either. I mean, the temperatures are going to warm up pretty quickly. Today we're in the 60s. Tomorrow will be pretty similar to today, probably give or take a degree or two, depending on exactly where you're at. And then starting Sunday, we'll be back in the 70s. By Monday, we'll be back in the 80s. So really going to heat up pretty quick as we head into the holiday and into next week. And then we do have some rain chances. So like I said, it's not going to be a totally perfect clear blue skies type of weekend. But the rain that we're looking at is expected to be pretty manageable. I mean, it's really just going to be a couple of scattered showers, likely very light. It wouldn't surprise me if several people maybe didn't even see rain at all. So it's going to be kind of a hit or miss type of rain, pretty much starting tonight all through Monday. Really the only day that, and I say this hesitantly, but the only day I would maybe have a little bit of concern about would be Sunday. And that's really just because there's the chance of seeing some isolated thunderstorms. I'm not expecting anything strong or anything severe. If this wasn't a holiday weekend, I probably wouldn't be too concerned. But just because I know a lot of people have outdoor plans, even just a few scattered thunderstorms, that lightning could be a threat potentially.
0: Okay. You know, this isn't, I give this maybe like a B minus for the weekend.
14: Yeah.
0: You know,
14: yeah.
0: not too bad, really. Not too bad.
14: Yeah, exactly. Like I said, I mean, it's manageable. It's just not going to be completely perfect. So if anyone has outdoor plans or maybe you're heading out on the boat or anything like that, I would just be, I would make sure that you have a backup plan in mind. And the backup plan doesn't need to be anything too intense. I mean, the backup plan could literally just be a bunch of rain ponchos in case you see some rain. But especially if you're heading out on the water Sunday, just make sure that you are staying aware of that forecast. Keep an eye on the radar just in case we do see some thunderstorms firing up. But like I said, I expect generally it'll be a pretty calm weekend.
0: And then the heat. The heat is on. Emily, we get a real big taste of summer as we head into a fresh week here post-Memorial Day.
14: Yeah, exactly. So starting on Monday, we'll be back in the 80s, and then we pretty much sit in the upper 70s and 80s all through next week, and then even that following weekend should be pretty warm as well. We might see some rain chances by the middle part of next week, but I will say, even now, I'm not seeing any major weather systems in the forecast, so I'm expecting a stretch here of some quieter weather and certainly warmer temperatures.
0: All right. I mean, I can't complain in the week ahead. It's nice to see summer temperatures arriving, and it feels like very perfect timing with Memorial Day weekend. So let's go. Let's go summer. Yeah.
14: Yeah, I completely agree.
0: Cool. All right. And Emily, I did share with our listeners our little snafu yesterday. Neither really either of our faults, just, you know, just some work being done, maintenance. It happens. It's happened to me. It's happened to you. So if anyone was wondering where Emily had gone, it was just a little network fix.
14: Yeah. Yep, and now that network is good to go, and according to our engineering team, we shouldn't have to worry about that anytime soon again. So,
0: all good. All right. Emily, I'll let you walk through what we can expect the next weekend ahead for Memorial Day weekend one more time.
14: Exactly. So today we'll be in the mid-60s, and then tomorrow pretty similar, I would say give or take a degree or two, just because there'll be a little bit more cloud coverage tomorrow. And then starting late tonight and then into tomorrow, we'll likely see some on and off rain chances, but really not going to amount to a whole lot. And then Sunday, that potential for maybe a few stray thunderstorms. So just be sure that you're keeping an eye on that forecast, especially if you have outdoor plans. But in general, this shouldn't be a washout type of weekend. I wouldn't expect people to have to change their plans necessarily. I would just have that backup plan in mind in case the rain does become a bit more persistent. But at this point, it doesn't look very likely. And then temperatures just continue to warm up. So by Monday, we'll be in the 80s.
0: Okay. All right. Thank you, Emily. Do you have any plans for the holiday, or is it your work schedule taken over?
14: I am working, okay. but I am off work Tuesday and Wednesday, so I'm excited to be able to really enjoy those warmer temperatures once I get to my weekend.
0: Oh, good. Okay. All right. You'll really have the best weather, so we need to time that out.
14: Yeah, it worked out well this time.
0: Good. All right. Thank you, Emily, and we'll check back next week.
14: Yeah, talk to you then.
0: That's meteorologist Emily Mers with your first alert forecast. Up next, it's the team from Done Already. We're talking gutters. All that after the break.
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0: 12:41 on your Friday. Hello, everyone. Welcome back for Focus Fox Valley. And a shout out to Carrie in Grand Chute. Carrie was our qualifier today for Tale of Two Tailgates. Thanks for listening, Carrie. And good luck this Friday. Maybe you will be our lucky winner here on this Friday. All right. We are switching gears, talking all the sorts of projects that you want to get done. You want to get those done already. And actually, gentlemen, your ears might have been ringing yesterday. We had our friends from Finding Time Contracting in studio yesterday. Okay. And they said, hey, John and Jeremy, they do all of our gutter work. They're fantastic. So it was cool to kind of tease ahead to you being here today. Of course, that's John Beach, owner of Done Already with Jeremy Schimmel, sales specialist in the studio today. Fellas, good afternoon.
1: How you doing?
0: Good.
2: Nice. Good to see you, Haley.
0: Yes, nice to see you both. And your team, my goodness, you are growing. You are really busy. John, how are things with the Done Already team right now?
3: This has actually been an explosive year, a record April by far. We've since tapered off a little bit. We're able to get to our estimates and our installations very quickly, so it's nice to have a little bit of a breather here before we pick up again in the summer, but I couldn't be happier with the way that the year has started out.
0: Fantastic. Remind us of the work that you do in your area of focus in the home improvement world.
3: Yeah, it's right in that eave, the fascia soffit area. We specialize in seamless gutters. We have many different gutter guards to choose from, tailored to your home. We are bringing on a new product this year that we'll talk about a little bit later. We do the permanent holiday lighting, the trim light line, and we also do fascia and soffit.
0: Perfect. We've got red, white, and blue on our permanent trim lights for the weekend, of course, for Memorial Day weekend. We love using those. But gutters are kind of the it girl right now. Jeremy, tell us a little bit about what you're talking with people about when it comes to gutters.
4: Right. Yeah. So especially with all the rain that we've had this spring, just record rainfalls and everything, people are starting to notice that there's a lot more problems that they're having with their gutters overflowing. You know, they didn't clean them out last fall, and now they just have overflow happening this year, or maybe they're just not pitched properly, or they have gutter guards that are failing. You know, with all that snow that we had, just bending some of those, you know, less expensive plastic gutter guards down, and then you're starting to notice that things are getting into the gutters and they need us to come out and clean them. And I'm finding that out a lot when I go out to the customers' homes. They just need a better quality guard, you know, or they just need guards in general. But the cleaning issue has been a problem for a lot of them, especially when they see all the rainfall falling down onto their sidewalks and they're seeing opportunities for ice patches to grow, you know, and then you start wondering about what's going on with the structure. People's sump pumps have been going off nonstop. So there's a lot of different red lights that are going off in people's heads when they start thinking about what's happening with their gutters, especially this year with the weather we've had.
0: Yeah. So you mentioned, John, some new developments in the gutter guard world. What have you kind of latched on to and are offering for customers?
3: Yeah, we found a company. They're actually based in Wisconsin. They manufacture and sell out of Wisconsin. This company is called All Weather Guard. And it just really fills in the gaps with our current offerings with guards. This is a more premium product, all aluminum extruded. And the gaps would be the really fine pine needles. They have a tendency to stick out of our micro mesh. So they offer a 50 mesh, which is super tight. Nothing will get in there. This all aluminum backing helps water break the water tension to get the water into the gutter. And then also for ice dams, it comes with an optional heat cable built into the front of it. And so if customers don't have good attic ventilation, or they constantly have icicles building up onto the roof, this is an added option that they could go with.
0: Yeah, so that's really cool. That's a cool development. Mm-hmm. I can't imagine how small those mesh liners must be to keep out even a pine needle. I mean, that's pretty teeny.
3: It is.
0: Yeah, that's incredible. Jeremy, I know you're on calls a lot, and you're often the first face someone sees in their Done Already journey. What are some of the things that you're noticing at their homes that might be maybe a little red flag to our listeners right now, going, huh, do I need something like this on my home? What are you seeing? What are you telling them?
4: a lot of times, like I mentioned a little bit earlier, you'll see a lot of water overflowing onto the concrete, or you'll start to see kind of some granulation coming out of the downspouts and everything. And you start to realize that there's a lot of stuff that's happening inside the gutters, or you just notice that right at the joints, you'll start to see some water spitting out of it or something in those heavy downfalls. So some people are starting to notice these are actual issues that are coming up and something's not right. And they know that they don't want to get up there to clean it, or they're afraid of the ladders. There's two-story houses. People just don't want to do it. Or, you know, if you're like my folks, you know, just getting a little bit too old to get up on that ladder and do it safely. You know, and obviously when safety comes into question and you don't want to hurt yourself over something that's that simple, it's best just to have something that will, that is guaranteed to be able to take care of that overclogging issue. So you don't have to get up there and clean that for you. And that's what we love to do. We love to take care of people. And if it's something that simple where you don't have to get on a ladder and you can feel safer about it, and it's taken care of and it's done already, that's what we want to do for everybody.
0: Well, and you're talking about an area of your home that so often is out of sight, out of mind. Mm-hmm. And to your point, we're not too often climbing up on a ladder to come go and just check things out. Yeah. I don't like climbing up on ladders. I leave that to your team, John. They're fantastic. But if you're in that space of wanting, you know, to make sure your home is well maintained and cared for, this is one of those steps you don't want to skip.
4: Yep. Yeah, those a lot of people ask too, like, how often should I clean my gutters? Mm. And it's like, well, every fall, after all those leaves come down, you got to make sure they're clear, because come springtime, when all the snow melts, your gutters are going to be overwhelmed.
0: Then we
4: mucky
0: get all the spring mess.
4: Oh, it's horrible, it's isn't horrible. It? Especially with all the rain we've had this year. You know, people are just noticing. It's like, wow, you know, I forgot to clean my gutters last fall. Now it's bad. But then we also have all of our seeding trees right now that are going to start dropping a lot
0: little
4: of stuff into your gutters.
0: Yeah. Yep,
4: they just start clogging it up, and all it takes is a couple of them to get stuck inside of your gutter somewhere behind something else to start damming it up. And then the next thing you know, you have this big muddy pile inside your gutters that you'll never see. But then all of a sudden, water's overflowing. You can't figure out what's going on and, you know, why it's going bad. Gutter guards take care of those. And, you know, all it takes is a simple phone call for us to come out and take a look and give you an honest opinion of what's going on, what's going to work best for you, so that way you don't have to worry about it.
0: What does the process look like, John, for your team to come out and install those gutter guards?
3: Yeah, I'd first like to say that we have no pressure sales tactics. Mm-hmm. We play no sales games. We just give you our honest feedback and honest price. If we earn your trust, there's no time limit. You can sign anytime. It doesn't matter. We get the estimates to you pretty quickly. Once we do have that signed contract, we do put you on our calendar. And, you know, usually within 2 weeks, we can get out there and get a job completed.
0: That's fantastic. And your service area, it's growing. Are you able to draw a circle around where you're serving?
3: Yeah, we like to stay in our within, you know, Appleton, Forest Junction, Green Bay area. But yeah, we've certainly gone further, a lot further. So.
0: That service right there. Yep. You're going to want to get it done already. We're going to toss out that phone number for listeners, or the best way to contact Done Already. Jeremy, you're usually the first person answering the phone.
4: Yeah, it's 920-780-3663. One of the best ways, though, to do it is to go to donealready.com. We have an estimate request. You just fill out a very simple form, and typically within that day, I will be getting back to you. I've had some people, you know, fill out that form, and I'm calling them within, you know, 15, 20 minutes, and I can't believe that you're here already. Actually, I'm in the area and I'll be able to come out there. That's not terribly uncommon either, where I'll have an estimate, you know, presented to you with some resolution for you within a couple of hours. And we've even had a couple occurrences this year where somebody's like, yeah, I saw your trucks across the street and they were taking care
0: Walk
4: of this and
0: over.
4: Stuff. And we're just, we just deliver, you know, the materials needed. And the next thing you know, the project that they were thinking about earlier that morning was done by the time they have dinner that night. So yeah, you want to talk about Done Already. That kind of puts a whole new twist to that.
0: It really does.
3: It doesn't always happen that way. But
4: no.
3: It is,
0: but it's
3: got to
0: be magic when it does. That's amazing. Yeah. Well, and that's one thing too. We've had a lot of friends over. We've had family over. You know, our neighbors have noticed our permanent trim lighting, which is what I've bragged about with you guys for a long time. I'd love to take a few minutes to talk about permanent trim lighting, because honestly, right now is a great time, great weather. get those lights up. You're ready to go for the holiday season and all those special holidays in between. How's that side of the business rolling here, Jeremy?
4: Well, this time of year, it's a little bit slower, but you know, a lot of people do need to remember it's a lot of fun to decorate your house. Mm-hmm. And because of the calendar and the timer that's on it, you can set it and basically forget about it. And all of a sudden, the next thing you know, your lights are ready to go. So people that are leaving for the weekends, you know, for Memorial weekend, all of a sudden their lights are up and ready to go, and they kind of forgot about that. Plus, there's a lot of different Facebook groups, wow, there's a little dyslexia kicking in, that have some great patterns and everything for different holidays. So if you have questions about that, there's people out there that have come up with some just amazing ideas that just far beyond, you know, anything that you could imagine. It's just like, oh my gosh, I could do that? Yeah, absolutely. Yeah. So
0: I got the app pulled up right now. You think of a color combo, I'll have the house set for when I get home this afternoon. You think about it, Jeremy. John, you were going to chime in though.
3: Yeah, I just wanted to say about these trim lights, I've actually had a few hunters get back to me, and when it's hunting season, all they're thinking about is sitting in that deer stand. And he was just telling me that these lights are used 365 days a year, and he loves these lights because he doesn't even have to think about the Christmas lights. He can just go up into his tree stand, and his wife is happy.
0: Happy wife, happy life. Yes. It's a great phrase.
3: Happy hunting season.
0: Yeah, we've liked it too. As the kids want to play outside a little bit later in the evening, it actually provides just a nice little glow on the home, mm-hmm. so that they can just spend more time outside. It's been so much fun. We love them. I've just turned it red, white, and blue.
3: Can't go wrong with that.
0: You really can't. You really can't. All right. So for anyone out there interested in kind of what we've talked about or anything else that you wanted to mention that you're working on or helping families with here, Jeremy.
4: Well, it just primarily, I love just being able to take care of people when they have simple questions about simple things, you know, whether it's cleaning, whether it's the trim lighting, you know, anything that they've just got basic questions about. Sometimes I'll go out to somebody's house and they have just a small problem because they see some leaking that is happening, and I'll just go in the back of the van and I'll pull out some tools and we'll just take care of it, you know.
0: Yeah.
4: You know, if it's a small little project, just to be able to help them out and follow up and say, hey, you know, is this working for you? And they're like, yeah, what do we owe you? Pay it forward.
0: Yeah.
4: It's, you know, it's not that big of a deal to be able to take care of people, and that's where our hearts really are with the business that we do, is just to make sure that people are taken care of and they're happy with what's going on. So
0: yeah, I can say from our experience, working with you guys has felt like working with a friend, and it's been awesome to have your team part of WHBY as well. So for our listeners out there, we do want to, again, let them know how to contact you folks to get it done already. Remind us, Jeremy, of that number to call.
4: Yeah, it's 920-780-3663, 920-780-DONE.
0: DoneAlready.com is also the place to be for that free estimate. 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Thank you, John.
3: Thank you, Haley.
0: Good to see you guys. All right. We'll pause here, and I'll let you know what's happening over this weekend and what to expect when I return on Tuesday.
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5: 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Coming up at 4 o'clock, I'll have the latest in WHBY news. We'll keep a close eye on Hurling Park Law Firm traffic heading into the busy three-day weekend. First Alert meteorologist Nolan King will have your holiday forecast. I'll give you my 2 cents. And Kathy Trepetowski will be in for Ladies and Gentlemen, the weekend.
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7: And a line drive back up the middle. That'll work. Frelick sets around third. The ball gets away from Cole Armstrong. That'll score Ortiz. Hamilton's on the move. Hamilton being waved. Still being waved. Here's the throw. Save!
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Welcome back to Focus Fox Valley. I had to chuckle. John here goes, so when will that air? I said, it just did. We're live. Live radio. It's fun. Oh, so glad you could join us here today. Also, just hoping you're able to take a moment this weekend and observe in some way, shape, or form Memorial Day, of course. Our family will be at the ballpark all weekend, but you can bet that we will take a moment Monday to think of those who paid that ultimate sacrifice. When we return on Tuesday after the holiday weekend, Appleton Mayor Jake Woodford joining us. We'll talk about several things, but one question I'm really curious to learn more details about is the decision to stop using flock cameras. If you have a question for the mayor, you are welcome to message that in ahead of time or call and join us live come Tuesday. Also, it will be Go Valley Kids. Perfect timing as we prepare for summer. Some kids already out of school. We'll give you some ideas for summer break. All that coming your way on a Tuesday. Until then, and as always, make it a lovely day. Bye-bye.

0: This is Sergeant First Class Christopher Loeffler with the Wisconsin Army National Guard. On Veterans Day, we honor the brave men and women who've answered the call to serve our nation. From the battlefields of the past to the front lines of today, their courage has kept our country strong and free. To all the veterans, thank you for your sacrifice, your service, and your unwavering dedication.
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2: I'm Jonathan Krause. Coming up at 4 o'clock, I'll have the latest in WHBY news. We'll keep a close eye on Hurling Clark Law Firm traffic heading into the busy three-day weekend. First Alert meteorologist Nolan King will have your holiday forecast. I'll give you my two cents. And Kathy Trepetusky will be in for Ladies and Gentlemen, the weekend.
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4: From ABC News, I'm Mike Tabusky, Director of National Intelligence. Tulsi Gabbard is stepping down as the head of the country's spy agencies. In a resignation letter posted to social media, Gabbard says it's because her husband was recently diagnosed with an extremely rare form of bone cancer and faces major challenges in the coming weeks and months. President Trump confirming her departure on social media, saying Gabbard's done an incredible job. Her last day will be June 30th. As one government official departs, another one begins their term.
5: That I will well and faithfully discharge.
6: And that I will well and faithfully discharge.
4: Kevin Warsh being sworn in as the next chairman of the Federal Reserve, saying this at the White House ceremony.
7: While I'm not naive about the challenges we face, I believe, Mr. President, these years can bring unmatched prosperity that will raise living standards for Americans from all walks of life. And the Fed has something to do with it.
4: President Trump often clashed with the outgoing Fed Chair Jerome Powell over the rate at which Powell chose to lower interest rates. Powell is staying on at the Fed as a governor. Seven Ebola experts are now being sent from Atlanta to Central Africa to help contain the outbreak of the virus there, which is now suspected to have killed more than 175 people in the Democratic Republic of the Congo. However, says the CDC's Dr. Satish Pillai,
8: currently, the risk to the United States remains low because Ebola is spread through direct contact with body fluids and because the United States has a strong public health monitoring, infection control, and healthcare preparedness system in place.
4: It's going to be a busy next few days on the nation's roadways as about 45 million Americans are expected to travel more than 50 miles from home for the Memorial Day holiday this weekend, the unofficial kickoff of summer. You're listening to ABC News.
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4: British police are looking for more witnesses to come forward as they seek to broaden their investigation into former Prince Andrew over his alleged connections to Jeffrey Epstein. ABC's Marcus Moore is in London.
13: In their update, British police said that their investigation into former Prince Andrew is a complex investigation. Their latest statement includes a call for witnesses to come forward, and it explains that they've been in touch with the lawyer for one woman who said that she was trafficked to Andrew at his home in Royal Lodge back in 2010. She has not officially brought this claim to police, though, so it's not part of the ongoing investigation. In today's statement, though, police said that if she wishes to report this to police, it will be taken seriously and handled with care.
4: Memorial Day is the unofficial start of summer, but it won't feel that way for much of the country as several states brace for wet weather over the next few days.
14: It's going to be really rainy along the Gulf Coast. We also have some severe storm forecasts in parts of Oklahoma, but there's also some flood watches in southern Ohio, like Cincinnati, northern Kentucky, too. That's for today. If you're traveling these roads, you will run into pockets of storms and showers.
4: ABC News Chief Meteorologist Ginger Z. A 7-year-old boy has become the world's youngest person to ever climb El Capitan, the world's largest monolith. Joey Evermore takes over the record from his brother Sam, who made the climb when he was 8 years old and was also on hand to assist Joey in this expedition. Joey's full name is Joey Danger Evermore, so yes, his middle name is quite literally Danger. I'm Mike Dubusky, ABC News.
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2: At 104, it is mostly cloudy and 62. Good afternoon, I'm Jonathan Krause. Wapaka police are looking to identify a man accused of trying to enter vehicles. The suspect was reportedly looking into cars while armed with a handgun near East Lake Street during the overnight hours of Wednesday into Thursday. Similar activity was also reported on South Main Street. A January 2027 trial will determine if the so-called Halloween killer should be released from state custody. Gerald Turner is fighting his commitment as a sexually violent offender 8 years after his mandatory release date. Turner raped and murdered 9-year-old Lisa French in Fond du Lac on Halloween night back in 1973. Luke Combs, 2-night set at Lambeau Field last weekend, set a new attendance record for a musical act at the stadium. A total of 92,500 fans turned out for the shows. Combs was the first musical act to perform at Lambeau in back-to-back nights.
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14: Normal is broke and common sense is weird, so we're here to help you transform your life. From the Ramsey Network in the Fairwinds Credit Union Studio, this is The Ramsey Show, and I am Rachel Cruz hosting this hour with good friend and my other co-host, the Smart Money Happy Hour, George Camel.
16: Excited to be with you.
14: Always fun, George.
16: New hairdo, by the way. If you're watching on YouTube, I want to call it out. The extensions are gone if you've been following the journey of Rachel's hair.
14: We chopped the hair. I change my hair every 6 months. So yeah, this is the new and improved. We'll see.
16: I look the same as I did 4 years ago.
14: So. George hasn't changed
16: a man of consistency.
14: Always predictable, George Hamill. So yeah, give us a call at 888-825-5225 because our advice is as predictable as George Hamill's looks. So
16: there you go. Full circle.
14: All right, let's go to Hannah in New York City. Hi, Hannah. Welcome to the show.
17: Hi, Rachel and George. Thanks for having me.
14: Absolutely. How can we help?
17: Okay, so my question is, how can I keep my husband dedicated to paying off this debt with me when we are back at baby step one for the fourth time now, and he is overwhelmed and wants to separate finances?
16: Oh, wow.
14: Man. What's caused you guys to be on it the fourth time? What's happened?
17: Yeah, we've had a lot of bad luck. I'm just going to rapid fire a timeline for you here. We got engaged in 2019. That's when we started this journey. Started paying off. We had no major debt. It was some credit card debt, student loans, nothing major. At that same time, we found out that his mom stole his identity, and it was mainly student loans in his name that he did not know existed, that he was getting the refund checks back to her. So that kind of muffled things up, but we were working towards it. 2020 came, COVID. We got married that year, but we canceled our wedding. We kept working at it. 2021, I got pregnant with our daughter, and we lost our jobs because of COVID. It was really hard here. We had to move because our landlord died, and then from there, we kind of wiped out our savings for the first time, and we had to start over at baby step one.
18: Okay.
17: The week that my
18: husband it's been started over four times over the last 8 years. So it feels like every other year you're going backwards. Okay. And is that the main reason of him wanting to separate finances? Because maybe decisions you guys made in the midst of some of this he doesn't agree with?
17: So it's more so that he has really bad ADHD. He wants to be able to focus on, he works in sales, and he wants to be able to focus on his work and not have to worry about, like, the bank account being too low or anything like that, because it's basically we were hit with something every year, and it just kind of resets us, and I'm throwing all the extra money at paying off this debt, and now he's trying to focus fully, and he's saying that if we share a bank account, that it's too confusing for him because he gets overwhelmed because he doesn't know what's going in, what's coming out. And we've tried every app, every spreadsheet, everything, and it just seems like nothing's working.
18: And he thinks the solution is just to work on two different pages, is his solution.
17: Yeah.
19: He thinks that's going to make this go better for everybody. For you to do this on your own.
18: That he can't concentrate on one account.
19: Yeah, the fact that you said he's ADHD, so he wants to focus. I'm like, well, those things are just already not working together.
18: Okay, so Hannah, how much debt do you guys have?
17: So currently we fell back into credit card debt about 2 years ago. We have $15,000 just about on that. And then we just have my student loan debt left, which is $23,000.
18: Okay, how much do you guys make a year?
17: Our take home is $7,500. And then on top of that, he will get commission and bonuses.
19: Where do those go?
17: Right now he just started a new job because he was laid off.

0: Here's the napkin math, Hannah, just to give you some clarity. If you knock this out in 12 months, that's a little over $3,000 a month, which means you guys live off of $4,500 plus the extra, the bonuses, all of that. Can you guys do that?
1: It's a little tight because we live in New York. Our rent is a little bit over $3,000. That includes all our utilities and everything in it.
2: Are you working,
1: on
2: Hannah,
1: top of that,
2: at all?
1: Yeah, I work from home and stay home with our kids.
2: Okay, how much do you bring in a month?
1: I only bring home about $1,000 a paycheck, but that's after my insurance and everything.
2: How much are you? How many paychecks do you get? Two paychecks a month? Are you paid weekly?
1: Two paychecks a month.
0: And that's on top of the $7,500, or is that combined?
1: No, that's included in it. So his base is $70,000, and then I get the $2,000, and then he'll get commission and bonuses.
0: Got it. Okay, so $7,500 plus is what we're working with. Have you guys tried Every Dollar, our budgeting app, yet?
1: Oh, we did a while ago.
0: Okay. I think we need to restart this process with a whole different mindset.
2: Mm-hmm.
0: That we are doing this together. We are going to cut up the credit cards. We're going to freeze our credit because so far you've given yourself every opportunity to take a shortcut to go backwards. And so if you make the only path forwards, you will move forward.
1: Yeah.
2: I mean,
1: kind of where I'm at, where I just kind of want to throw everything at this and get it over with, because I feel like we're paying about I know that we're paying over $1,000 a month at credit cards every single month, and I just want to get it over with. Like,
2: okay, so the fact that you guys, if you're saying what you're saying is true, and if you're as, hard bent on like, hey, we're not going into debt anymore. Even if an emergency comes up, the thing about taking debt off the table is it forces you to be creative in your options. And so it forces you then to say, what else has to be true for us to move forward in this emergency? So if that is where you're at and that's not where he is, and what he's wanting to do with money is so different to the point of wanting separate finances, then at that point, you guys just are not aligned, Hannah. I mean, you and your husband...
1: Yeah.
2: Are at this point, this now becomes a marriage problem, not as much a money problem.
0: It's not the budget's fault.
1: I agree.
2: Have you seen anybody? Have you guys brought in a third party at all?
1: This is difficult too. We were seeing kind of like an ADHD therapist for his ADHD, because a lot of it stems from that.
2: Does he have does he have medication at all?
1: Yeah, he's on medication it's a very severe case, I don't know what else to do about it. Like, it's just very hard for
0: him. What you can control is the safeguards you can put in place so that you can't make any more mistakes, that you can't go backwards. And that's why I'm telling you, if you cut up the cards, you don't own a credit card, you can't go into credit card debt. If you freeze your credit, you can't go into more debt. So if we at least stop that, it'll help.
2: And it sounds like you guys need new patterns in your marriage, because his... ADD, ADHD, it's affecting you is what it's sounding like, more than just the money. It sounds like it's kind of coming. So you guys may need some more guardrails and processes of which you make decisions within your marriage, and new communication styles almost in general. And then that will actually bleed over to the money thing. So I'm glad you guys are seeing someone at some level, but still engage your marriage, because when that heals, the money stuff will follow.
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4: Temperatures today are a bit more seasonable, with highs expected to be in the mid to upper 60s. The cloud coverage will start to increase as we go into the afternoon, and we might see a few light showers passing through tonight. That really will continue into the weekend. We'll see on and off shower chances, but overall won't be a washout type of weekend. From the WBAY First Alert Weather Center, I'm meteorologist Emily Mers.
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3: The Village of Greenville may put a lengthy pause on establishing regulations for potential data center developments. The Village Plan Commission recommends a one-year moratorium. Village President Jack Anderson supports the moratorium.
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5: Welcome to the show.
6: Hi there.
5: Hello, hello. How can we help?
6: So, I'm a mom of two little girls, and I work two full-time jobs, and I go to school full-time, and I'm in about $37,000 of debt, and that includes my car and everything. Mm-hmm. And I'm stuck in like this loop of like cash advances and everything. And so when I get paid, I feel like I have nothing and it goes by so quickly. And I just don't know how to get out of this. Like, I want to get my debt, you know, back to zero and not have to worry about any of this anymore.
5: Yeah, absolutely. Are you single, Savannah?
6: Yes.
5: Okay. And you have your two girls. How old are they?
6: I have a 7-year-old and a 2-year-old.
5: Oh, wow. Okay. And you said you're working two jobs. Is there one that's full-time and then one is part-time, or are they both part-time?
6: No, they're both full-time. I work both of them at the same exact time. One's remote and one's in office, and I just do both at the same time.
7: Whoa. And you're in school full-time?
6: Yes, and I'm in school full-time.
7: How many hours in a day do you have? Do you have more than us?
6: I know, right?
7: How are you doing this?
6: No, I know. It's crazy. It really is crazy. I just, one of my jobs is a little more laid back, and so I'm able to do my other, you know, because I do customer support on one side, and I do property management on the other, and I've just been really blessed with my management one.
7: Uh-huh.
6: So
7: what's your income?
6: I've been able to make it work. I bring home about $6,500 a month to maybe $7,000. It just depends, because sometimes I get, you know, like lease bonuses for the property management one. So give or take, it's about $6,500, $7,000 a month.
7: And what's causing you to go in the hole every month and turn to these cash advance apps?
6: I think it was just a cycle, because I just got this second job maybe 2 months ago. So I think it was a cycle with my other job that whenever I'd get paid, like, it just wasn't enough. Like, I have my, you know, my rent, my bills, daycare. Like, I drive a lot, so gas is expensive. And I've just got stuck in these. And then also my credit cards, you know, I have these minimum payments that I have to, you know, keep up with. Mm-hmm. So I just feel like I don't have enough ever. And so now I need to get out of this, like, cash advance.
5: Have you felt,
6: whatever, you know?
5: Have you felt different the last 2 months, considering you just added a full part-time job, or I'm sorry, a full-time job? Have you felt any relief in it at all, or where that money's going?
6: You know, it's funny you say that, because everyone asks me that, and no, I don't even feel that I've even made any more money.
5: How much extra are you making per month now with this job versus in January?
6: I would say it's about an extra $2,500 a month.
5: Okay. Are you on a super strict budget?
6: No.
5: Okay. That might be our problem, Savannah, honestly, because...
6: Yeah, I think so.
5: Because what you described, you should feel a immense amount of relief with $2,500 extra. And the fact that it's just slipping.
7: It disappeared.
5: Yep, it's going somewhere. And I'm not saying you're being irresponsible or anything like that, but I think there is something about having a plan for this money, because if there is no plan, then it is going to just disappear.
7: And someone else will have a plan for it, like the cash advance apps or DoorDash or whoever. They want your money, and so you need to want it more than they do.
5: Yep. So what we teach Savannah is a zero-based budget. So every single month before the month begins, you're going to look at the month ahead and say, you know, in this case, it will be June, which we're at toward the end of May. This is actually going to be a great experiment. And just as a little side note, we will get you every dollar premium for a year. Well, that's our gift to you, because with every dollar premium, you're able to attach your bank account to it, and you're going to cut up the credit cards. There's no more swiping. They're going to be gone. Okay. You're going to just use your bank debit card, and you're going to create a zero-based budget with an every dollar. And every dollar, that's the way the app is designed. Some people do budgets, you know, like a 50, 30, 20, like people have like different philosophies around budgeting, but we have found the zero-based budget is one of the most effective, because what you do is you take your income, and then under that, you're going to list out everything you spend money on. And again, in every dollar, there's going to be some pre-categories that everyone has, right? Rent or your mortgage or lights, electricity, cable, all whatever. So you can add, subtract some of these categories, but the goal is for that $7,000 every month has a plan, and you know exactly where it's going, including debt, including extra on the debt, because you're looking at your food category and you're like, I'm only spending, I'm making this up, $500 a month on food. Like, that's it for me and the two girls. Like, that's all we're spending. And we're gonna have to get creative, and it's gonna be beans and rice, rice and beans, peanut butter and jelly, ramen noodles. Like, we want nutrition, but that may come a year later when we have our money under control. You know what I'm saying? Like, genuinely,
6: no, I get it.
5: It is like stripping down to everything, and you're going to be cutting your lifestyle. Cause when you do the budget, you're going to, it's going to be very revealing of this is where all my money's going. And there's going to be categories, Savannah, you're going to get pissed, and you're going to be like, get this out. No, we're cutting that subscription. We're not doing this, because it starts to actually visually show you, like, here's some freed up money, and here it is that's going to be tackling the debt. That's where that margin's going to go. And so that would be my number one for sure. And then George, obviously starting to pay off some of these still with the debt snowball, even though the payday options are in there, which are terrible and terrible interest rates and all of that. But talk to us about your debt, Savannah. How much, if you break it all down, what's all the categories of the debt?
6: So most of it's credit cards. I owe $7,000 on my car, but that one, I make sure I pay that every single month, or, you know. But what made me honestly reach out is one of my credit cards, I got a letter from an attorney that they were going to try to, you know, sue me for the money. And I'm like, what do I do? So all these credit cards, they're all maxed out to about $5,000. And then I have one that I share with actually my dad, and that one's maxed out to $10,000, and it's not his fault. It's my fault.
5: Mm-hmm.
6: It's a lot, you know, I need to get these credit cards under control.
5: For sure. Yeah. And so cutting them up and them not even being an option is going to be your first bet. But then you can also, if they have gone into collections, there are some great options with, actually calling them and negotiating your debt. And there's actually some, resources, George.
7: Yeah. Well, we're going to hook you up, Savannah, hang on the line. We'll hook you up with Guardian Litigation. They're a partner of ours. They're a nationwide law firm, and they help people exactly in your shoes to make sure that you're not getting bullied and harassed. And they can actually help you settle these debts for what you can pay. And so we'll hook you up with that. You can go to guardianlit.com/Ramsey, but we'll make sure that when you're off the line, our team connects you to those good people. Yeah. And that's part of the solution. And the rest is, how do we debt snowball these things? Delete the cash advance apps and go, like Rachel said, we're going to get creative. Debt is no longer an option, because we're not going to be able to get out of debt if we go into it. And so that's going to be your hard line with the budget. That's going to be your hard line with spending less and making more. Clearly, you're doing a good job making more, but you're finding out there's a ceiling to that. We have to learn how to spend less too in order to create that margin.
6: Right. Yeah.
5: Yeah. And don't let the credit card companies scare you, Savannah. I mean, if anything, if they are in collection, honestly, it's more an advantage for you, because what happens is they end up selling the debt to another company, and then they call you, the collections company, and then they end up selling it, you know, next week to another company. I mean, it's just a disaster, that whole industry. And they're going to try to freak you out, that they're going to sue you, they're going to garnish your wages. You know, they'll just talk it up. And honestly, if it is in collections, that gives you the power to negotiate. Now, if you have the money, people listening out there, that's not in Savannah's case. If you have the money to pay your credit cards off, you pay them off. But when you're in a case like you, Savannah, where you're like, I don't have the money to pay, then when they go into collections, then again, it's a little bit to your advantage because you may be actually be able to negotiate. And depending on how deep it is, I mean, sometimes pennies on the dollar. But that company, that law firm will be able to help you. They're amazing. And then I just want to encourage you, Savannah, you're a single mom, and any single parent out there, just in general, whether, you know, you have your finances in order or you're stressed about them, that in and of itself is exhausting. Like, that is so hard, so hard. And you are doing an incredible job setting up a life for your girls. I mean, you're going to be doing the grunt work for the next probably 2 years to get yourself out of this. But Savannah, when we talk about changing your family tree on this show, that's what it's about. That's your why. It's fighting for these girls so that you guys have peace and control over your money. And you're a hero to say, I'm going to strap on that cape and I'm going to take this journey. So we're here for you. Stay on the line, though. We're going to hook you up with everything we've talked about. And call us back, Savannah, if you need anything.

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3: 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We'll keep a close eye on Hurling Clark Law Firm traffic heading into the busy three-day weekend. First Alert meteorologist Nolan King will have your holiday forecast. 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And Kathy Trepetusky will be in for Ladies and Gentlemen, the weekend.
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15: Temperatures today are a bit more seasonable, with highs expected to be in the mid to upper 60s. The cloud coverage will start to increase as we go into the afternoon, and we might see a few light showers passing through tonight. That really will continue into the weekend. We'll see on and off shower chances, but overall won't be a washout type of weekend. From the WBAY First Alert Weather Center, I'm meteorologist Emily Murs.
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16: 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All right, let's head to Jordan in San Diego. Hi, Jordan. Welcome to the show.
17: Hello, how are you guys doing today?
16: Hi, we're doing great. How can we help?
17: I'm doing great. So my name is Jordan. I'm from San Diego, California. I'm 24 years old, and my current income is about $120,000 a year. The reason I'm calling you guys today is it feels like my entire life, people have always told me, go to college, get a good job, make a lot of money, and everything else will follow. I think I've done a pretty good job at getting to that point now, but it seems like the more time goes on and the more money I make, the life I always imagined myself having keeps going further and further out of reach. The reason I say that is, as I said, I live in Southern California, in San Diego. I look for houses in San Diego, too far out of my reach. I make a broader circle and I go further. And no matter how far I go, it still feels like houses, a mortgage is going to cost me around $3,500 to $4,000 a month, which with my income doesn't sound so bad. But I think I've finished most of the steps I want to in life. And the next thing I want to do is start a family and have kids and focus on that. And it just feels so out of reach for me to keep contributing to my savings accounts, to pay off a mortgage, to be able to support my wife while she stays home, and to take care of kids and make sure that they have some sort of support going to school. And I don't really know if I'm doing something wrong or if there's something I could do differently.
18: Here's what you've done wrong, Jordan. You've assumed that you have 5 years left to live and that you must accomplish all of this in the next 5 years or else. So all you need is patience. You're doing so well at 24, far better than I was. And yes, you have a high cost of living area, but there's no rule book that says if you don't own a house in San Diego by 25, you screwed it up, man. And so release yourself from the guilt and from the lies that you were told, that if you just do all of these things, your life's going to be great. Those people meant well for you, but they don't live your life. And so I would just be very patient. Go, you're crushing it. Let's learn to live on less than we make, put money in savings, and then do this for the next 6 years, and then call us and see where you're at.
17: Okay, I appreciate that. Something I did want to ask, I'm currently putting money into my work, TSP. I work for the government, so we have a their savings plan. I put money into my personal investment account that I'm saving, right? And I feel like, obviously, I'm extremely grateful for the job that I have, and I know a lot of people are in a much worse situation than me. But I feel like there's a lot of things I don't do because I'm just so addicted to saving my money. I'm so afraid of bad debt that I think there's a lot of things.
18: Do you have any debt?
17: I have a $7,000 remaining on my car note.
18: Okay.
17: So, and other than that,
18: are you working on paying that off?
17: Yeah, I just paid it off. It's I think it's $290 a month, and it's easier for me to just pay
18: How much
17: it
18: do
17: off.
18: You have in savings?
17: I currently have in my individual investment account, I have around $20,000 in savings. Liquid cash in my savings account, I have $5,000. And then I have personal Roth IRA with $25,000. And then, like I said, my TSP has another $25,000 in it.
18: Great. Well, you're doing great on the investment side. I would just have some focus with your financial goals. And right now, my singular focus would be getting out of debt. The next focus is to have a liquid emergency fund of 3 to 6 months of expenses. And as a young single guy, this is also the best time because you have no other responsibilities, no one else to answer to. It's just you and your own goals. So you can actually make a lot of traction right now until you meet that wonderful person, start a family. Maybe they'll be working too. Your income's going to grow over that time. And so all you're seeing right now is this little tiny snapshot of your life right now. And then you see these very big goals far away. And I think you're closer than you realize.
16: Yeah. And I don't think you're comparing your life to reality either, Jordan. So you either have expectations that you should be, you know, where you should be at 34 and you're 24.
17: Yeah.
16: Or you're, you know, seeing people on social media or your friends are talking, you know, whatever it is, and that what's being painted in front of you is probably not the full picture either. And so if you are in your early 20s making six figures, no debt, so I'm going to count that for you because I want you to pay off your car tonight with some of the savings. Okay, just be done with the car. And then, and you have cash, you know, saved, you have investments, like everything that you're doing it well. And the hard thing about building wealth the right way is that it takes time and patience. It's not going to be as flashy as the people you see on TikTok that are like, I bought 18 VRBOs and or Vrbo, whatever they call it, or, you know, Airbnbs and like, you know what I mean? Like you're going to see, and I make 1 million a month or like what all the crazy stuff you see. Majority of the time, number one, is not even true. Or number two, they've built their entire financial life on a house of cards. So slow and steady wins the race. And it's not going to be flashy. It's not going to be exciting, but it is going to be solid and it's going to be all yours because you're not going to be borrowing money to do any wealth building. It's going to be you actually making decisions about your life. And so that's what I would encourage you, that I think you're, what you're wanting is not bad or wrong, but I think feeling like a failure because you don't have it right now, to George's point, at 24, we just want to like be like, Jordan, you're good. You're doing great. You're doing great.
17: Yeah, I think that one of the reasons I'm so overwhelmed now is because I have, happy to say, I've already met the love of my life. We're talking about marriage.
16: Oh, great.
17: Talking about kids.
16: Yes.
17: Sure. I don't have a ring. I don't have a wedding. I don't have a honeymoon, which is obviously, I'm not planning on spending an extravagant amount on it, right? I can't imagine bringing kids into the world until I feel ready, which the
16: you'll
17: feeling
16: never,
17: of being ready is different.
16: You'll never feel ready.
17: I still don't feel ready.
18: Not emotionally, not financially. The best thing you can do is be debt-free with an emergency fund and be aligned with your spouse on your goals financially, spiritually, all of that. That's the best thing you can do to be ready. Other than that, don't wait until you have a certain amount in your investment account to have a kid.
16: No. And go ahead and get married, Jordan. If you guys know, do it.
18: What's holding you back right now? Is it finances?
17: I'm so afraid of not having money.
16: How did you grow up, Jordan?
17: I grew up, so my dad is the hardest working guy I know. He doesn't have a retirement. He doesn't have anything.
16: That's your fear.
17: That's another thing.
16: That's your fear.
17: You know, and I'm just, I'm so worried.
16: Yeah.
17: Like I love my dad, but I want the opposite of that life.
16: Yes.
17: I want the idea where I know the bills are going to get paid. That's why I love my job. Everyone talks about owning a business. I love having a union. I love having a stable paycheck. I love having investments made into my account automatically. And there's no other way to rather do it.
16: Yep.
17: There's just the idea of me, like you're telling me to pay off the $7,000, right? Which I know is a great idea. But the idea of me losing $7,000 in cash and it goes into my car, I know it's a good idea, but it feels wrong because in my head, if I don't save, I feel like I'm failing.
16: Right, because at that point, from where your psychology is that saving is the only thing you should do with money, and out of good reason, because you're looking at your parents, you're like, holy crap, they have nothing. They're not gonna. They work so hard, but now they have nothing to show for it at retirement. But here's the deal, Jordan. There's two other parts of money that you have to engage in to have a holistic, healthy financial picture: giving and spending. Okay, so you may go through seasons where you're going to be saving more. Maybe you and your soon-to-be fiancé, soon-to-be wife, you're saving up for that down payment on a home, and you guys are really like, hey, we're going to pull back on lifestyle to really get that down payment. That's great. But over the course of your life, Jordan, if you have this mentality the rest of your life, that's where money can become an idol. You will hold on to it so tightly and have this sense of security that this is going to be your answer. And then you're going to look up and realize, oh my gosh, I have wasted my whole life because fear has driven my financial decisions, not a healthy balance of all of this. So I think
19: the budget is your answer. Budget for the fun stuff, budget for some giving,
16: yes,
19: and budget for the saving.
16: Yes.
19: And then realize, I'm young, I got a lot of time on my hands, you're doing
16: and you know
19: so
16: what?
19: Good.
16: And, hey, and Jordan, go on RamseySolutions.com and pull up the investment calculator and put in what you have right now with investments at 24. And if you, and just do the math, if you never put another dime in, what you'll have at retirement.
19: 40 years from now with compound
16: you're
19: growth.
16: You're going to be doing great. Even where you are now, you're doing great, Jordan. So chill, relax, enjoy the ride.
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16: Well, George, when it comes to investing, we were talking about just the previous segment of how powerful time is. And even if you just do the boring stuff, time is on your side. So the earlier you can start, the better off you're going to be.
18: Yeah. And the first milestones are really hard. Mm-hmm. And then it's like a hockey stick with compound growth. So getting to that first 100,000 invested is such a marathon. And then from a million to 2 million, you sort of blink and you're there if you do it the right way. So I want to take Jordan's numbers, who was on the call with us. He made 120 grand a year and he felt like it just wasn't enough. He was behind. He can't accomplish his goals. So he was like hoarding money to invest and couldn't enjoy any of it. And I just wanted to show the audience at home, even if he never invested another dime, where his investments would be.
16: Okay.
18: To help with the scarcity mindset that he was experiencing. Mm-hmm. So he's currently 24. We're going to pull up the screen here if you're watching on YouTube or Spotify or the Ramsey Network app. So 24 years old. Let's go to 64. So it's a 40-year career. And he currently has, he said, 25K in a Roth, 25K in the TSP. So we'll call that 50K. And he's never going to add another dime. So how much will you contribute monthly? Zero. And I'm using the Ramsey Investment Calculator. We'll put a link in the show notes to plug your own numbers in. Annual return, I'm going to go with 10%. Okay. Now, in the last, since 1950, the S&P 500, which is the top 500 companies in America, have returned about 11.8%. So 10% is very realistic.
16: Let's do both. Let's do both. We'll go conservative 10.
18: And then Rachel will be the optimist, glass half full gal.
16: Always more.
18: All right. I'm going to hit calculate. $2.68 million.
16: Jordan.
18: At 64, if he never adds a dime, which
16: basically 2.7. See, we're rounding up again.
18: Now at 12%, you're looking at $5.9 million. That's pretty wild.
16: $6 million,
18: Jordan. 2% over 40 years really adds to it.
16: I hope he hears this.
18: But let's go back and let's say,
16: if you never do another thing, isn't that wild? Never do another thing.
18: That's compound growth. And look, the contributions, he didn't contribute anything but the 50. And it turned into that just
16: by leaving
18: it alone.
16: So if you could imagine continuing to invest 15% of your income.
18: Let's add in 15% of his 120 grand. That's 1,500 a month.
16: Okay.
18: From 24 to 64. Let's see what happens if he continues this.
16: Oh my gosh.
18: $12 million at 10% rate of return, Jordan.
16: There you go, Jordan.
18: So if, and that's if you never get a raise and your spouse never works.
16: That's right. Yeah. That's a good point.
18: So let us free you.
16: Yeah.
18: Enjoy some of the money because you're going to get to $12 million and go, should have went on a vacation probably. That probably would have been a good idea. I got a lot of money now and don't have enough time to spend it.
16: Some furniture that we actually like enjoy and want to pick out. You know what I mean? It's okay.
18: Well, that's what happens.
16: Good.
18: We talk about this book, Die with Zero, which we don't agree with everything in the book, but the concept is do not wait until you're 70 or 80 or at the point where you pass away to then hand your kids $1 million when they don't need it in their 60s.
16: That's right. That's right.
18: Use it, enjoy it while you're alive.
16: Yes. And even giving them some too, right? But while you're alive, actually be
18: give
16: engaged
18: people like Jordan
16: a
18: leg up to be able to buy a house in San Diego at 24.
16: I know,
18: if you're that boomer. So
16: that's right.
18: There you go. Some encouragement that you don't have to retire broke. And the younger you are, the more every dollar counts because it has more time for compound growth.
16: We hear that all the time. People are like, why did I not start this earlier? Why did I not get out of debt and start, you know what I mean? Start the whole baby set process
18: earlier.
16: Why
18: didn't I start when I was 4 years old? I would have had an extra 20 years.
16: Not George.
18: But that's the idea. The best time to plant the tree was 20 years ago. The next best time is today.
16: It's today. Start where you are.
18: We all wish we could have started earlier.
16: That's right. All right, let's go to Oklahoma City and we have Lindsay on the line. Hi, Lindsay. Welcome to the show.
3: Hi. How are you guys?
16: Hi, we're doing great. How can we help today?
3: Yeah, I had a question. I have a credit collection services bill in the amount of $1,035, and I'm about $70,000 in debt, or $77,000 in debt. And I was just curious. I tried calling them earlier to see if they could make a settlement for $400, and they denied it. And I was just taking Dave's advice to do that. And so I was just curious what you guys would do.
18: How old is the debt?
3: Oh, as of April 17th.
18: Oh, so it's like a month.
3: Yeah.
18: Okay. Yeah. A fresh debt like that, they're not going to be as willing to settle as one that has been sitting for 3 or 4 years because they kind of see the writing on the wall. They'll be lucky to get anything out of this debt. And so not that I would wait on purpose to pay this off, but the reason they're not going to take, you know, $400 on a $1,000 debt is because it's only a month old.
16: Yeah. Yeah. If it was a year or two, that's when you can really, really negotiate. What do you have, Lindsay? Do you have extra margin every month that you're trying to pay off debt?
3: Yeah, for sure. Yeah. I mean, I've got a lot. I'm just trying to figure out where you put your money.
16: Yes. Okay. So will you let us know? So you have that $1,000 bill, and then what's the other $77,000? What kind of debt?
3: Well, $70,000 of it is my car.
16: $70,000 is just in your car?
18: That's one car?
3: Yeah.
16: How much do you make a year?
3: $225 base.
16: Okay.
3: And then plus commission.
16: Okay.
3: So last year I made $270,000.
16: Okay. Well, that's not completely out of proportion just for an income standpoint. I was nervous you're going to say you make 75. We get that call sometimes. Really,
18: but all of your problems are solved if you just sold the car, right?
16: Yeah. Yeah. How do you have a credit in collections making 270 a year?
3: Well, because I'm very good at my job and I'm not very good at taking care of everything else.
16: Okay, from like a detail standpoint and getting everything paid.
3: Yeah, I have a problem with details.
16: Okay, so you do have $1,000 to pay this debt, though.
3: I do.
16: Okay. Well, so then I wouldn't negotiate.
18: It's not worth the brain calories to try to negotiate and fight at this point.
16: Be done. And then what's the other $7,000?
3: Credit card debt and some credit card debt, and then a little bit of I put something on a furniture plan, but
16: okay.
3: I'm just trying to figure out how to spend my money, and I was just curious what you guys thought, because Dave always talked about, you know, you guys can call a credit collections company and, you know, offer 30%, and I offered more than that, and they didn't settle.
16: And if they have any insight into your income as well, they're not going to be settling with you either. So
3: I didn't know if they did or not. Okay, so yeah. That would make more sense.
16: So I would say, Lindsay, I would start to put some parameters in place, some identity statements, if you will, about who you are with money. Okay. So if I were to wave a wand, I would want you to say, I'm a person that doesn't borrow money. I don't need to borrow money because I'm a really hard worker. I'm very smart. And I can make a lot of money. And I am. That's part of who I am. That's part of you, Lindsay. Also, details are not my strength, but I am a person who works at my weaknesses, especially when my weaknesses are costing me all this money. Like the amount of interest you're paying, Lindsay, on credit cards, when you make $270,000 a year, it should be like...
18: That is wild. What do you do for work? I'm curious.
3: I'm a sales rep.
18: Sorry, you broke up.
3: I'm a lighting sales rep for commercial.
18: A lighting sales rep?
3: Yeah.
18: I imagine that involves some details, right? You got to know the customers, know the products.
3: Too many. We represent 208 different manufacturers right now.
18: Sounds like you know some details. And so I think what's happened is we've been lackadaisical with our money because we can sort of out-earn our stupidity. But the problem here is not settling $1,000 debt. The problem here is you're going to make $1,000 at work today. If you make $220,000 a year, that's about every work day you have in a year. So let's take advantage of this amazing income and go, I'm cutting up the cards. I'm only going to use money I have in the bank. I'm going to sell this car just because I know it was a mistake. I'm going to purchase something in cash, and I'm going to be a kind of person who can save up for that. And guess what?
3: Okay.
18: Your next few paychecks, you could buy a used car that is wonderful, that'll get you from A to B without any debt attached to it.
3: So you would suggest buying something else. I mean, obviously, I know it was kind of a dumb decision, right?
18: What kind of car is this? America wants to know.
3: It's a Defender 130.
18: Oh, so you knew the details there. You didn't just walk up and say, I'll take any old car you got. So here's
16: Lindsay knows what she wants to know.
18: The hardest part is going to be swallowing your pride and selling that car and buying something that is not a Defender 130 brand new.
16: Yeah. Or if you can pay this off in a year, Lindsay, I would be okay with you keeping it, but you actually have to do a plan and say, I'm putting all of this extra money towards paying off debt, so you're going to live on nothing.
18: That's like $6,000 a month just going to the car.
16: Everything is going to be going to this car.
18: If you're unwilling to do that, it needs to be sold tomorrow.

0: 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Get a personalized plan and start living like no one else by downloading our Every Dollar app today.
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3: From ABC News, I'm Mike Dubusky. Tulsi Gabbard will be the fourth member of President Trump's cabinet to resign over the course of just 3 months. Gabbard says she's stepping down from her position as the Director of National Intelligence, citing her husband's cancer diagnosis. ABC News senior White House correspondent Selena Wang says Gabbard had faced mounting scrutiny over the war in Iran.
4: The timing here is also notable because it comes shortly after Joe Kent, who was the National Counterterrorism Center director, resigned over the Iran war, and Joe Kent was a close ally of Tulsi Gabbard's.
3: Gabbard's resignation takes effect on June 30th. Speaking of the conflict in Iran, Secretary of State Marco Rubio was in Sweden earlier today, meeting with NATO officials and answering questions about whether there's been any movement towards fully opening the Strait of Hormuz.
5: We also have to have a plan B. And plan B is, what if Iran refuses to open the straits? What if Iran decides, we refuse to open the straits, we're going to own the straits, and we're going to charge tolls for it? Okay, at that point, something has to be done about it.
3: In New York, officials at LaGuardia Airport are rushing to fix a sinkhole that's led to the closure of two runways there. ABC's Andrew Dimbert reports.
6: The timing really couldn't be worse because this is expected to be one of, if not the busiest, Memorial Day travel weekend on record. The TSA is anticipating screening some 18 million passengers before it's all said and done. As for that runway, the goal is to complete those repairs and necessary inspections by at least tomorrow morning so that the runway can reopen well before Monday's travel rush, when of course everybody's going to be flying back home.
3: AAA anticipates around 45 million Americans will travel more than 50 miles from home this Memorial Day, the majority of them by car. We're learning some new details about the death of NASCAR driver Kyle Busch. Newly obtained 911 audio finds the 41-year-old was coughing up blood while at a General Motors facility in North Carolina. He died after a brief hospitalization. You're listening to ABC News.
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3: As the Ebola outbreak grows in Africa, officials in Nebraska are out with an update about the Hanta virus. The University of Nebraska Medical Center in Omaha is currently housing 18 Americans who were on board that Dutch cruise ship that saw an outbreak of that illness. And according to Governor Jim Pillen, things are going well.
9: We're now at 18. We have a total of 20 rooms. 18 of the 20 rooms are full. And I think that if anybody talks a little bit about The Ebola virus, there's a reason why when in this facility, whenever the day comes that the guests go home, this facility will be wide open for Ebola.
3: The climber who scaled Mount Everest more than any other person on the planet has a new warning about what's happening on the world's tallest mountain. ABC's Sherry Preston with more.
10: On Wednesday, a record 274 climbers reached the summit of Mount Everest from Nepal, leading to long, snaking lines of people atop the world's tallest mountain. They're accompanied by Sherpa guides, meaning even more people crowding the peak. One of them, Kami Rita Sherpa, who has summited Everest a record 32 times, most recently this week, says it is too much. He's urging Nepalese officials to limit the number of permits to avoid the inevitable traffic jams that expose climbers to increased hours of harsh weather. Sherry Preston, ABC News.
3: And Ukraine's military is now pushing back on Russian accusations that it struck a dormitory in the country. I'm Mike Dubusky, ABC News.
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16: At 204, it's mostly cloudy and 62. I'm Jonathan Krause. The state wants Wisconsin Court of Appeals to deny the appeal of a Nina man that killed his grandparents as a teenager. Alexander Krause claims he was not mentally competent to be found guilty on two counts of first-degree intentional homicide. Krause was 17 at the time he shot his grandparents as they were in bed with plans to steal their guns for an attack on Nina High School. The state in its response argues that Krause's defense failed to meet its burden of proof that the teen was legally insane at the time of the shootings. Federal grants will help fund the next stage of improvements at Appleton International Airport. ATW will receive another $2 million for reconfiguration of the ticket counters, modernizing baggage handling, and to enlarge passenger processing areas to meet increasing demand. The money is coming from the bipartisan infrastructure law and the FAA's terminals program.
15: WHBY, Appleton, Wrightstown, De Pere.

0: Welcome back to The Ramsey Show in the Fairwinds Credit Union Studio. I am Rachel Cruz hosting this hour with good friend and co-host of Smart Money Happy Hour, George Camel. We are answering your questions, so give us a call at 888-825-5225. And we do this show every day from 1 to 4 Central Time, so you can come and visit us. We are just south of Nashville and Franklin. We got a full house today here on Memorial Day weekend. And it's always fun. We get to see people and interact and say hi. It's sometimes lonely here.
1: This glass box of emotion we find ourselves in.
0: But when y'all are out there, we appreciate it. And George, we actually went on the road and did the show live in front of a bigger audience than what's
1: sitting out
0: there.
1: A couple hundred people. It was awesome.
0: And it was so fun. We did
1: four
0: these,
1: cities
0: like,
1: in April.
0: Yeah, we did these like small kind of theaters around, some in Southern California. We were in Orlando. Where were we?
1: Charlotte, Denver, Phoenix.
0: There we go.
1: And Anaheim area.
0: Already blacked out.
1: Seal
0: from
1: Beach,
0: April.
1: To be specific.
2: Orlando was last fall.
0: Orlando was last fall, yeah. I can't keep up.
1: It's been a wild ride for Rachel.
0: May has been something. But
1: there were some great moments, and the team did a great job with these events and the video side of it.
0: Yes.
1: And you get to see the emotion on their faces, the laughter, the tears, the awkward debates with their spouse standing next to them.
0: That's right, yeah. So make sure to check those episodes out, you guys. I think we have three out of the four that are out, and so you can check them out on the channel. And yeah, it was just kind of a fun, different way to do The Ramsey Show, but we loved it. Loved being there. All right, let's go to Atlanta, Georgia, and we have Catherine on the line. Hi, Catherine. Welcome to the show.
3: Hi, thank you.
0: Yes, absolutely. Thanks for calling in. How can we help?
3: Several years ago, my mother-in-law moved in with me and my husband, and she's been living with us since then. And despite the mother-in-law stereotypes out there, she's actually been fabulous. but while she watches our kids, and started that 4 years ago, she doesn't pay anything for, like, room and board. Mm-hmm. She has helped a lot with, like, household items and things like that. But when you think of the whole scope of it, I'm like, oh, that's a lot of money. And I don't know if that's something we should ask my husband's siblings to help contribute to, or even my mother-in-law herself.
0: To contribute to, like, paying rent and for utilities? Is that what you mean specifically?
3: Essentially, room and board. We do pay a lot of, like, the food, too. Like, mm-hmm. pretty much every day, like, necessities.
1: And it's expected on her part?
3: I guess that would be it, yeah.
0: Expected not to pay, you mean?
1: Yeah, it's expected that she doesn't pay and that you guys get all the groceries.
0: And just because of childcare, how often is she watching the kids?
3: She watches the kids, so it's been one kid every day, or when I was working full-time for 4 years. And then I just had a child, so it's going to be a four-year-old and a little baby, and then it'll be 5 days a week.
0: Okay.
1: Wow.
0: And you're not paying her for that?
3: Correct, yeah.
0: Yeah, I think she's kind of earning
1: you guys
0: keep.
1: Are getting the deal out of this, not her.
3: Yeah.
1: Because what you would pay for someone to watch those kids, I mean, you're talking about a nanny, a live-in nanny situation.
0: I mean, you'd pay a full salary, you know, 40, 50 grand mm-hmm. a year for that person. So you're not paying that.
3: True.
0: So I think she's probably earning her keep if you ask me.
3: Yeah, that makes sense.
1: And was anything established early on of, you know, whose decision was it for her to live with you guys?
3: It really was me and my husband's joint decision. She was in an abusive marriage, and so we essentially got her out of her house and for safety reasons, and then she got divorced and I was like, you stay here, like, as long as you need, and even if you want to stay, that's fine. And that's just what it turned into for like a year and a half. And then I had my son and things just stayed the same.
0: Okay. So I do wonder if there's any level of you, Catherine, having a low level. You sound very pleasant and peaceful, but a low level of frustration that an urgent thing needed to be done. And I think you guys made the right decision, right? I think if anyone was in that position and their mom was, you know, in a dangerous situation, come live. But then the fact that there was no, that act now has become the rest of your life as you see it, because there's no other conversation of her leaving. So I think that's probably more of the problem that I would think for myself, Catherine, you know, pretty intently of like, hey, what do I want my life and my household to look like in the next 4 or 5 years? Is it that you're going to be working full time and until these kiddos go off to kindergarten, you're going to need help? Mm-hmm. And actually it's a gift that she's there. But, you know, when that time comes, maybe, you know, she can

0: some level of boundaries here about what this looks like. What is the responsibilities for everybody?
1: Just what the plan is.
0: Because she might also get resentful and go, wait, I just realized I'm not getting paid for this. This is crazy that I'm watching two kids 5 days a week.
1: And she can't create her own financial independence at all from you all. You know what I mean? Because she, you know, I don't know how anyone's thinking or feeling, but I think starting those conversations, and again, nothing's on fire, but when this drags out another 12 months, I would not want that to happen without some conversations of just the plan. Hey, what are we desiring? What are we wanting? What's the plan going forward?
2: That makes sense. Ambiguity does make me anxious.
1: Yep.
2: So,
1: and that's fair.
2: I think that's word to it. That makes a lot of sense.
1: Yeah. Yeah. And I don't think that's mean of you, or you know what I mean? That you're a bad daughter-in-law or, you know, anything like that. But especially when you start mixing, you know, families and living situations, when it's not talked about and established, and expectations and desires and wants and fears, all of that is pushed out on the table and talked about, it can get messy really quickly. And some people do it well. I think we had a call maybe this week even about that, George, when I was on with you on Monday.
0: There's ways to do it well, but yes, it takes a lot of communication on the front end, and it takes healthy people on every side of it. That's the other part.
1: Yes. And Catherine, you know, opening that conversation may end up in resulting possibly of her saying, you know what, I want to create a life for myself and get some independence, which may mean she moves out and gets a job and you got to figure out, you know, childcare stuff. I don't know what that means, but I think being true to yourself and what you guys want is going to be the most important long term.
0: There's a saying around here at Ramsey, to be unclear is to be unkind.
1: That's right,
0: George. So it's actually the nicest thing you can do.
1: Yes.
0: Is to communicate with clarity. Even if you go, oh, that didn't feel good in the moment.
1: Mm-hmm.
0: But at least we all know where we stand. There's no ambiguity.
1: Okay, that quote's good. And then what does Deloney say about resentment versus...
0: Deloney.
1: Do we remember?
0: Choose guilt over resentment.
1: Yeah,
0: yes.
1: That's it. Choose guilt over resentment.
0: So you're going to feel guilty.
1: Maybe trying to have this conversation. You feel bad about it. But you'd rather have that emotion than resentment build over the next couple of years.
0: That's a poison.

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0: which you already mentioned in this call, which I love that about you. So yes, always looking at ways to be generous that actually has a level of happiness in your life. One of them is buying your time back, just what George said. So are there things, conveniences in life with having a three-year-old that maybe your wife's like, hey, I would love grocery delivery. I don't want to go to the grocery anymore. Let's do that. Or let's have someone come clean the house. Like, I don't know what that looks like for you guys, but what are things you can spend money on to actually get your time back or your wife's time back and do something productive with that time, he says. The third is to spend it on experiences with people you love. So find, if you can find the time, I hear that your job is very taxing in that way. But if there are moments of reprieve that you can say, no, I can't get PTO here, go enjoy those and take your son, take another couple with you guys that you love, or I don't know what that looks like, but go and have some experiences with people you love. And then the fourth is actually saving. You actually do get a level of happiness by saving because there's progress and you've been doing that. And then the fifth thing you can do with money, it's not a bad thing. It just won't bring you happiness. It's just buying stuff. So, but again, there's a little bit of me, Woody, that kind of wants you just to buy some stuff. I kind of want you to, in your budget every month, have a line item.
1: I would
0: just
1: force
0: like,
1: that line item. That's the one thing you have to do in the budget is spend on this thing.
0: And it can be as tactical. Like my husband and I, we will spend differently. Okay, I will spend on probably cheaper stuff, but more stuff.
1: She's a quantity gal. Winston's a quality guy.
0: Yeah, so Winston be like, let's upgrade the water hose or whatever it is, right? And he's like, there's a purpose to it. It's tactical. But he's like, let's go buy a nice one. Like, that's where he'll spend. Yeah. But find things that you can spend money on throughout the month. Because that will help you let go of some of this, because it will, money can control you. It can control you on one end. Yeah. If you're broke and you have no money, right? There's a level of control there because you're stressed out all the time. But it also on the other end of the spectrum can have the control where you have this false sense of deep security, and opening your hand and letting some money go kind of counteracts that.
1: So what has been a feature, Woody, is now a bug. That's the problem. The feature was, man, you're so good at living on less than you make, so good at saving, and now that you made it, it is a bug that we need to debug. And that's going to involve
2: hard work. I do buy random stuff. I mean, we got two Teslas. I mean, I literally bought two back-to-back, and then I was like, well, those are paid off. So I think giving away my money at this point is going to be what to my like family members and stuff. I think it's going to be the best bet, because we put away a good bit of money into vacations too now. And so, it's kind of hard for me to shut it off, because if money's just sitting around in the bank or something, I feel like I'm not getting a lot of interest off of it. So I end up just investing it. And that's all I seem to do with just standing money.
0: Yeah. And I think that's okay too. I mean, my husband and I we'll get to a place where we have a high yield savings account. We'll put some money in and then we'll look up and we're like, okay, you know, there's some money in there and it's just sitting there. We could invest that. And so we'll take, you know, some of that money and put it back into investment. So like, I think that rhythm is not bad. And what it sounds like, what you just said, gives me some level of relief. Maybe you're doing better than you think you are, Woody.
1: Yeah, I think some therapy would be the next good purchase to go, what's underneath all the scarcity mindset? How do I, you know, kind of unlock this abundance mindset now that I actually have it? Nothing is on fire, and yet I always feel like something's on fire. That might be part of your wiring. I mean, you're in public safety. You're always, like, waiting for the other shoe to drop. Well, that might be part of it.
2: My parents came from a communist country, so that probably had a lot to do with it.
0: Oh, yeah. Where'd you come from?
2: Well, I was from Vietnam. My mom, like, escaped Vietnam after the war and everything. And I mean, I was a little kid, but it was just like years after, and we like lived really poor. So I guess that I can't switch it off. My brother's the same way. So
1: yeah,
0: which makes sense, right? When you can connect those dots, like you're not crazy, right? I mean, what you've lived through and experienced, you're like, there's no way I want to go back to that. But again, that's a good motivator to get you to a place of security and safety with money, which is what's happened. So now, not still depending on that same wiring is what's going to be key. So rewiring some of that and having some peace with your money and enjoyment definitely will be the thing to be working on.

0: I've been doing this show for over 30 years, and some of the saddest calls I've taken are from situations that are completely preventable.
1: Yeah, and what's so hard is I feel like one of those, especially the ones that I'm like, oh, it's terrible, are people that call in and their spouse has passed away suddenly and they don't have life insurance. When you have to think through, how am I going to pay my bills?
0: How am I going to eat next week?
1: Yeah, the middle of all that grief, like it's terrible. And so life insurance is the one thing, especially as a mom with three little kids, that I'm like so big on for people to get because it's inexpensive. 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
0: And it doesn't cost much because Xander shops among a gazillion different companies. 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
2: Now, here's your First Alert weather on WHBY.
10: Temperatures today are a bit more seasonable, with highs expected to be in the mid to upper 60s. The cloud coverage will start to increase as we go into the afternoon, and we might see a few light showers passing through tonight. That really will continue into the weekend. We'll see on and off shower chances, but overall won't be a washout type of weekend. From the WBAY First Alert Weather Center, I'm meteorologist Emily Mers.
2: Crack of the Bat says it all. Brewers baseball is back on WHBY.
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15: Today's question comes from Grayson in Maine. I'm having trouble with baby step two. I've saved the $1,000 emergency fund, but can't seem to make any headway on paying off our debt. I have three daughters under 13. It's difficult for me to go fully scorched earth when I want to still give them a decent childhood and provide the things they need. How can I stop feeling stuck? What a good dad.
1: The dad guilt. It's real.
15: Wow. Okay, so the issue here is we are pinning getting out of debt and not spending money to bad childhood. And I think you can have a great childhood and not buy your way into it.
1: And getting out of debt doesn't take their entire childhood. It may take two, three years. But not their entire childhood. And I say this about my kids. I don't know if you feel like this, George. Really what they want is you. And you playing with them, being involved in their lives, doing things not necessarily that cost money, but just spending time with them, being around them. There's something to that I think we gloss over and think they just need more stuff. And just keep pushing that agenda when at the end of the day, do teenagers want stuff? Absolutely. You're not saying that. But truly the priority of what is being built within them and their character is really going to come from you and the time spent with them.
15: Well, and if you're in debt the whole time they're going through childhood, you're not going to be fully present. You're going to be stressed. There's going to be financial burdens that will take you away from letting you enjoy them as children. And so I think a short time of sacrifice for long-term gain, especially as they enter their teenage years, which is when things really get expensive. You know, they're going to start wanting, there's clothes, there's prom, there's all the activities, the sports, college funding, all of that, you're going to be able to do so much easier without this debt in your life. So some of this is just not feeling the dad guilt that you're doing a bad job, and some of it is going short season.
1: And your parenting might look different than other people's parenting in that season, and that's okay too, right? So-and-so maybe doing X, Y, and Z with their kids, and you're not because you are putting that money towards getting out of debt. Again, which is not forever. It's not their entire childhood. They're going to, promise, they're going to be okay. All right, let's go to Eunice in L.A. Hi, welcome to the show.
16: Hello. Very nice to hear your voice, guys.
1: Oh, well, thank you. You as well. Thanks for calling. How can we help?
16: So I've been in USA for almost 4 years. My background is about like meat shops, businesses back in my country from my family. And when I came here, I started working with somebody that he owns a retail store in a good location. And right now he's going to retire. So he was offering for me the store for $300K. And I have like $50,000 to give it to him as a down payment. So I'm thinking, the question is, I'm thinking if I go ahead and buy the store, I mean, buy the business, or go and take that $50,000 and open my own shop. So that's my question.
1: Okay. Would you be able to open your own shop with $50,000, or were you going to plan on borrowing money as well to do that?
16: Yeah, I do have a friend that he can borrow for me like another $75,000 without interest.
1: Okay. Eunice, I think it's a terrible idea to borrow any type of money for anything, and especially when it comes to small businesses, and especially in the food industry. That's the number one industry that ends up closing its doors, and then people end up owing so much. And not because you're not great at what you do, it just is what it is. And so when you add debt to the picture, you add on stress, you add on a lot of risk, and you add in levels of decisions that you make in order for the business, in order to pay the payment, that may not be great decisions long term for the business. So there is something about the peace of mind and moving slowly and moving with the speed of cash to grow something that doesn't lock you into a small business loan, or worse, owing your friend money that he's going to get for you. And then when the if something happens and then the shop closes up, now you owe your friend money, and it may take, you know, 4 or 5 years to pay that off. And so staying ahead financially is not going backwards and going into debt.
16: Okay.
15: What's the net profit of the business every year?
16: Like 120. Okay.
15: Okay. So they're basically valuing it at a little under three times that. At $300,000.
16: Yeah.
15: Okay. Have you talked to him about a potential agreement where you basically pay him income out of the profits until he hits a certain amount?
16: We were thinking about it. Yeah.
15: That's a much safer way to do this, and the only way I would do it is this sort of sweat equity agreement where you pay him a certain amount of the profits, maybe it's a certain amount, a certain percentage, until you hit $300,000. And at that point, he's cut off.
1: And it's almost like you're paying for it as you go versus going and getting a $300,000 loan and then having the bank be the one that's, you know, in charge of it all. Because with this other agreement, you have not borrowed money at that point under your name.
16: Right. But actually, he's offering for me like $300,000 under his loan. So I'm going to pay him like a seller finance method.
15: Yeah, but that's a very different situation than you paying him out of a percentage of profits. Let's say 25% of profits to him until it's paid back. You see what I mean? Because then if the profits aren't there, you're not on the hook. And so I would have a business attorney draft this up to avoid you carrying all of this risk.
16: Okay.
15: So if you look at 25%, you're talking $30,000 a year. So it'd be 10 years to fully pay him back. Now, you guys might agree on a different percentage. Maybe it's 40%, so he gets paid in less than 10 years. But this idea that you're going to take on $250,000 debt, hoping this all works out perfectly, is just, you're jumping off a cliff.
16: Yes, right.
1: Yep. So, staying away from any debt situation, and if you can, create some kind of agreement with him, what George was saying, that's what we would recommend. So thanks for the call. George, we have a question from Facebook, and Natalie asks, we are planning an out-of-state move and we'll be paying off our debt with the sale of our home. This feels like we are cheating on the plan. So how can we make sure that we feel the pinch and don't go back into poor money habits?
15: That's very self-aware. So they're going, hey, we'll knock out the debt with the sale of the home, but we know we sort of shortcutted it and it worked out.
1: That's right.
15: But our behavior hasn't necessarily changed. How do we make sure it's changed? Oof. I mean, that's the honor system at that point. But one way to know that is, have you actually been budgeting? Are you living on less than you make? Is there margin every month? Have you shut down all of your debt accounts, including your credit cards?
1: Yep.
15: Have you frozen your credit so you can't get back into debt even if you wanted to? That tells me that the behavior's changed.
1: Yes. If there's any kind of friction you can put into place, is going to be huge, and especially on the debt side. And just like what you were saying, George, closing accounts, you and your husband saying, hey, together we are agreeing we are not borrowing money, so there's going to be no avenue for debt, so we're going to get rid of the credit cards, we're getting rid of this or that, and start living on a budget. So start practicing living on less than you make now, and that will create the habit. So pain is a great teacher, and people that have a lot of pain and sacrifices, they go through baby step two, they're like, I'm done. When
15: you
1: I'm
15: touch
1: done,
15: the hot
1: done.
15: Stove, you're not going back.
1: Yes.
15: But if you bypass the hot stove, you may not have learned the lesson.
1: That's right. But I think you can still do it. We still people, you know, we see people do it. But I think it's very, very wise that you're cautious about this. So put
15: prove to yourself that you are worthy of trust when it comes to finances. And over time, you will become that person.

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7: 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We'll keep a close eye on Hurling Clark Law Firm traffic heading into the busy three-day weekend. First Alert meteorologist Nolan King will have your holiday forecast. 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
15: 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All right, let's go to Sylvia in Seattle. Hey, welcome to the show.
16: Hey, thank you for taking my call.
15: Absolutely.
16: So I am interested in your thoughts on paying off my mortgage as a whole in one payment or splitting it up in 2 years to reduce the amount of tax burden I would have to pay with a large sum.
17: Where's the tax burden coming from? Are you selling off assets?
16: Well, no, I'm just saying my income tax. If I pay $130,000 in one sum, that will take me into a higher tax bracket, where if I split the amount in $50,000 per year, then that keeps me in the lowest tax bracket. I'm retired. I'm 73 years old. I have Social Security and my 401k, the funds to pay for the mortgage, which
17: come out of my 401k. Oh, so you pull it out of the 401k that's traditional, yeah, and therefore increase your, yeah, income tax. Got it. Okay. Yeah. How much do you have in the, yeah, 401k?
16: About 700,000.
13: And how much are you going to pull out to pay off the home?
16: It's 129,000 right now.
17: Do you have any other assets?
16: Well, I have $3 million in property.
17: Nice.
16: Assets.
17: And those are all paid for?
16: Everything's paid for, but my house, my husband died in 2018, and I got onto the Dave Ramsey program and paid off my debts, about $300,000. And
17: wow,
16: then I got breast cancer.
13: Wow, and, well done.
17: You've been through a lot.
16: Everything off. Yeah.
17: That's been a tough couple of years.
13: So how much did you run the numbers, and do you know exactly how much extra you'll be paying because of the tax bracket if you paid it off all in one lump sum?
16: Well, my income is $60,000 a year, so I can pay off about $40,000 safely to $50,000 safely and keep me in a lower tax bracket, the lowest tax bracket for my state.
17: Okay. I mean, I wouldn't wait because of the taxes. I would calculate it and go, okay, I know it's going to be an extra, let's say, $10,000 total in what I actually will, mm-hmm, owe the IRS. And I'm okay with that for the idea of being completely debt-free, not paying any more interest on my mortgage, and having that peace of mind. And so that's kind of the trade-off, mm-hmm, here. But I also wonder if there's a different way to do this. And I'm wondering if you would maybe sell one of the properties, pay off your mortgage, and sock away the rest in an investment account to sort of diversify your portfolio anyways.
16: That is a thought. The kids have interest in the housing properties, and they're resistant, not wanting me to sell it because it's a vacation property that's worth about $250,000 that would easily pay it off. But
17: what are the other properties?
16: They would like, the other property is timberland. I live in a rural area, and I grow timber.
17: Oh,
16: and
17: wow.
16: That's my crop.
17: That's
16: so
17: cool.
16: Last year, we
17: How
16: logged
17: much does that
16: $100,000.
17: Bring in?
16: Brought in $100,000 for 6 acres of timber.
17: Where did that money go?
16: That money went into a kind of an emergency fund, and I've been using that to do home repairs and put a new roof on my house. And
17: could
16: I'm
17: you sell more
16: do,
17: of that?
16: You know, not for another 4 years.
17: Okay, got
16: it. We have a plan. You know, we have it planned out because the timber market is very. It's a crop. You know, it's like gold. It goes up and down.
13: Mm-hmm.
16: And
13: yeah,
16: right now with the political climate, the American woods are, you know, lumber is not doing well.
13: Okay.
16: As well as it could.
13: Yeah. Well, I don't think you're in any kind of trouble. So if you decided to do this over 2 years or something, I mean, I think, mm-hmm, you're going to be fine either way.
16: Uh-huh.
13: So it would just be the peace of mind that you just have personally to say it's worth paying a little extra and the penalty of the extra taxes just to know that I'm done and I can just live my life and I don't have to worry about it. And for a lot of people, it's kind of worth it. And especially because you're going to be fine. And because you have these other properties that if something, yeah, ever got in trouble, you could sell.
17: That essentially is your nest egg at this,
13: yeah,
17: point, because you'll have, you know, a little over $500,000 left in that retirement account, which is awesome. But the real value here is those $3 million of properties.
13: That's right.
17: So that's why I asked if you can offload a little bit of that, maybe your least favorite, but it sounds like it's mostly land plus the vacation home.
13: Right, right. All right, let's go to Sophie in Austin. Hi, Sophie. Welcome to the show.
14: Hi, how are you?
13: Hi, we're doing great. How can we help?
14: Okay, so my husband and I have been together for about 16 years. We're about in debt, $26,000 in medical debt. He currently is not working and hasn't had a paycheck since before December. I only make part-time income. I work.
17: Sorry, you're breaking up on us, Sophie. Can you speak directly into your phone? So I heard $26,000 in medical debt.
14: Better?
17: He hasn't worked since December. You're working part-time. What are you making?
18: Well, part-time, I make about $120 a day, depending on how many days I can work.
17: What does that turn into a month?
18: It just depends. Sometimes it's $600 a month. Sometimes it's less than that. Come August, I'll be making $2,600 a month.
13: Okay. How are you guys paying bills right now?
18: Well, I don't know. I paid all of the month of May. I found out, so my husband left. He went to a different state and just kind of left me and the kids here. It's like he kind of just threw a bomb and we're taking care of it on our own. My parents have helped, but...
13: Oh, wow. Okay, so your marriage is falling apart. He's left.
18: Yeah.
13: Is he wanting a divorce? Like, is he going to be going through some proceedings?
18: We've tossed it around. It's definitely in consideration.
13: Why did he leave?
18: He said that he left to go work with some friends, but he's been gone about a month now, and he's only sent us maybe about $700 since he's been gone, and that has basically not covered much of anything. Mm-mm. So I've had to lean on parents.
13: Do you know said friends?
18: I know the friends, yeah.
13: And they're there really working?
18: Yeah, they say that they're working.
17: Okay. Well, I mean, at this point, he should just come home and work because he can do a minimum wage job and make more than this.
18: Yeah, and before he left, I practically begged him to stay. And was like, you can work here. You don't need to go work there. I think our priorities are different, and I get that we're both stressed, we're both overwhelmed, but his tendency to leave is very much a pattern, and I'm at the point where I'm like, should the kids and I just call it quits, just move out and file for divorce and start fresh and sell everything?
17: Do you guys own the home?
18: If I'm being honest, we do own the home, but the problem is since he's been gone and I've been having to deal with all these finances, everything's in his name. My name's not on anything. And so I can't actually sell anything to help. And I don't have, all I have is $1,600. I opened up my own bank account and moved my paycheck over there. And that's all I have. And that's not enough to move out.
13: No, no, it's not. It's, gosh, Sophie, I'm so sorry. So, I mean, I would make one last ditch effort and saying, if you don't, I mean, it's kind of an ultimatum. If you don't come home,
17: you've opted out of this family,
13: and us work on this marriage together, then yeah, you probably will be looking at a future where you're not together, and that will be his choice, Sophie. That's his choice to do that. And then in that case, yeah, you need some good family and community around.
17: And, stable income.
13: Yep, and you'll have to go through the proceedings, and then he will probably have to pay, and you know,
17: and the debts will be split.
13: But again, prayer and the hope is that it's reconciled, and you have to be able to. And I would give him that option, but he has to choose.
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21: Now, from ABC News, I'm Mike Dubusky. The case against Kilmar Abrego Garcia has been dismissed, with a judge saying the federal government's case against him had a vindictive motive. Abrego Garcia had been facing human smuggling charges. He was also wrongfully deported to El Salvador last year and served time at that country's notorious CECOT prison. The Trump administration's so-called anti-weaponization fund is now facing a second federal lawsuit, this time from a coalition of nonprofits and individuals, including a former January 6th prosecutor. They allege the fund bypasses Congress's authority over federal spending. ABC News chief White House correspondent Mary Bruce says it's not the only place the idea is facing pushback.
22: Republicans are demanding answers and refusing to approve more funding for the president's immigration crackdown until they get them. Acting Attorney General Todd Blanche scrambling to the Hill. For over 2 hours, Blanche getting an earful. Republicans yelling at him. Some of the president's most ardent supporters telling the acting attorney general that the president's fund will cost them the majority in the upcoming midterms.
21: Kevin Warsh sworn in today at the White House as chairman of the Federal Reserve.
23: Our mandate at the Fed is to promote price stability and maximum employment. When we pursue those aims with wisdom and clarity, independence and resolve, inflation can be lower, growth stronger.
21: The World Health Organization is warning that Ebola is spreading rapidly across the Democratic Republic of the Congo, upgrading the national risk there to very high. Dr. Kent Brantley became infected with Ebola during the 2014 outbreak. He spoke with ABC News.
24: Although we've developed lots of therapeutics and vaccines for Ebola, they've not been targeted at this strain. This is a different strain, the Bundibugyo strain. And so we don't have the usual tools that have been used over the last 10 years or so to fight these outbreaks.
21: You're listening to ABC News.
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21: Demonstrations in Havana, Cuba today over the DOJ's decision to indict 94-year-old Raul Castro, one of the leaders of the Cuban Revolution. It comes as the energy crisis in Cuba grows with a U.S. blockade on fuel to the island nation. Ernesto Soberan Guzman is the Cuban ambassador to the United Nations.
27: The Cuban people is ready to have a dialogue, but at the same time, the Cuban people is ready to defend our sovereignty, our independence, our territorial integrity. So we are not going to allow no one to tell us what we have to do.
21: The Pentagon has released dozens of new videos of unidentified anomalous phenomena, incidents the government can't explain. Here's ABC's Jay O'Brien.
28: More than 50 videos and other documents detailing strange objects in the sky, many of which the military can't explain, released in the second batch of the Pentagon's so-called UFO files. Inside never-before-seen video, all part of over 200 files released so far detailing what the military officially calls Unidentified Anomalous Phenomena, or UAP, better known as UFOs, long an object of public fascination.
21: The Pentagon stresses that there's no evidence that any of the UAPs are extraterrestrial in origin. And the U.S. Geological Survey is now warning the next eruption of the Kilauea volcano could happen over the weekend. The Hawaiian Volcano Observatory says it's showing signs of imminent activity. I'm Mike Dubusky, ABC News.
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2: Good afternoon at 3:05. It's partly sunny and 65. With WHBY News, I'm Terry Kovarik. Drivers will be paying much more at the pump this Memorial Day weekend compared to recent years. According to GasBuddy.com, the average price for regular unleaded gasoline in Appleton is currently $4.44 a gallon. The average in Green Bay is $4.42. Dodge County prosecutors dropped charges against another Waupun Correctional Institution employee charged in connection with the inmate deaths last year. Tanner Leopold was one of nine WCI workers accused of failing to provide proper care and supervision for four inmates that died in the space of 18 months at the prison. And federal grants will help fund the next stage of improvements at Appleton International Airport. ATW will receive another $2 million for reconfiguration of the ticket counters, modernized baggage handling, and to enlarge passenger processing areas to meet increasing demand.
1: Like WHBY on Facebook.

0: Investing with George Camel. We are answering your questions, so give us a call at 888-825-5225. Talking about your life and your money. All right, kicking us off this hour is Jason in Jackson.
1: That's a tongue twister.
0: Yeah. Hey, Jason, welcome to the show.
2: Hey, how are y'all?
0: Hi, we're doing great. How can we help today?
2: So I'm basically contemplating if it's a good decision to go back to school and accrue about $65,000 to $80,000 worth of debt.
0: Okay.
2: Now I would be going back part time, so I'd be remaining a full time worker during this.
0: All right.
1: What are you going to school for?
2: Civil engineering.
1: Nice. It's a good field. What are you doing now?
2: I have an associate's in AutoCAD technology.
1: Okay, so you're kind of adjacent to the civil engineering world now, and what you do?
2: Yes, sir. Yes, sir. I pretty much do it. I just don't have the degree for it.
1: What are you making?
2: I make around $62,000 a year.
1: That's a pretty good income to not have a four-year degree.
2: Yeah, and I would be increasing it to about 82.
1: If you had the degree.
2: Yes, sir.
1: Okay, so we're going to spend 80 to make 20 more, take you 4 years to break even. That's without interest and without the payments. I'm trying to figure out how we can cash flow this thing because I love the goal
0: and
1: the dream.
0: Yeah, for sure. Are you working for a company right now that you would probably stay at if you had this other degree?
2: Yes, and that's a big thing pushing this. My top out right now, my current position, isn't all that much compared to what it could be if I do go get that four-year degree.
0: Okay, and
2: I would be increasing my top out from 77 to 112.
0: Okay, and the company now, have you talked to their HR department? Is there any benefits of any level of tuition that's paid if you choose to stay to work with them?
2: So right now that's a gray area. Hasn't happened in the past.
0: Okay.
2: So definitely not something to rely on.
0: Okay. So what makes it gray and not just like, no, that's not an option? Did they kind of open a door because of a conversation you had with them?
2: Possibly, but nothing's guaranteed as of right now.
0: Okay. And what college have you gotten accepted into?
2: Oregon State University, which is the only college in the United States that offers this program online.
1: There's no other civil engineering programs that are online in the country?
2: None that are ABET accredited.
1: Oh, interesting. Hmm. So they can charge what they want for it, it sounds like.
2: Pretty much.
1: How many years is this program?
2: So you can, the max you can go on it is 10, so they don't require you to be very aggressive at it, but I'm guessing I'll be doing it since I'll be part-time. Probably, it'll probably take me about 6 years.
1: Oh, wow.
2: And that's me guesstimating.
0: Huh. I don't love that.
1: It's already going to take forever to get there, and then it's going to take you another whole bunch of time to pay it off.
2: That's right.
0: Yeah. It doesn't sound like a great plan, not only from the debt aspect, but also the timeline aspect. So I'm just wondering, there's no colleges in Jackson or near Jackson or in your state
1: to do it locally,
0: to
1: cheaper.
0: Do this at all. Yeah.
2: There is, but it's in person, and, you know, that would take away from my current income, and I do have bills, which would be the only reason I couldn't do
0: for
2: that.
0: For sure. What does that option look like? I'm just curious. Would it take you 2 years to complete, or is it four?
2: It would be probably about four, yes, ma'am.
0: Okay. And do they offer any tracks of having classes at night, that if you did go work full-time and then you were a student?
2: No, ma'am.
0: It would have to be during the day.
2: Yes, ma'am.
0: Okay. Yeah, I don't know. I mean, yeah, Jason, I in good faith, I couldn't tell you. And I mean, the jump in income it's good, right? But it's not double, right? What you would make. And if it takes you 6 years to complete, and then actually, I mean, you won't see that money for.
1: Yeah, I'm wondering, can you just stack cash for 2 years and then pursue this?
2: Potentially, and as of right now, I'm on track to be debt-free in about 5 years.
1: How much debt do you have?
2: $58,000.
1: What kind of debt is that?
2: So I have about $20,000 in a vehicle and then another $35,000 in a house.
1: Oh, on a mortgage?
2: Yes.
1: Wow, how is it so low?
2: So So y'all aren't going to like this, but it's a mobile home. It was a very temporary fix to a problem.
1: That was my
2: that
1: fear.
2: I was having.
1: Okay. So this thing's like going down in value.
2: Yes. Yes, that is right.
1: What is it worth today?
2: About 64. I had it appraised last year.
1: And what's the car worth?
2: The car is worth, let's see, and that's on two vehicles. One is on, I think it's worth 18 last I checked, and the other one's 16.
0: Why do you have two vehicles?
2: So one of them is a, it's a side-by-side. Y'all consider that a vehicle, right?
1: I consider it a toy that okay. is in the way of you pursuing your dream.
2: One is a toy, then, yes.
1: And you won't have time to do that if you're pursuing school and working full-time, right?
2: That is right, which is mainly just used around the house.
1: Can we do
2: that.
1: Some math together? You ready for this, Jason? Mm-hmm. You're telling me you got $20,000 worth of these car loans and the toy. They're worth $34,000 total, right?
2: Yes, sir.
1: So you could profit $14,000 off of that. You could profit about $29,000 from your mobile home if you sold it. You tracking with me?
2: Yes, sir.
1: That gives you $43,000, and you go rent somewhere and use that $43,000 to start cash flowing this degree, and you save up the other $20,000 over the next couple of years because you'll be debt free. You freed up those payments. Now we can save that cash.
2: Yes, sir.
1: I think we just found the answer. I don't think you like it, but that's what I would do if I was in your shoes.
0: In a heartbeat.
1: Because everything in your life right now is going down in value, and you owe payments on it. So what if you rented for a season, worked on this degree, and finished it even sooner?
0: Yeah, finish it in 4 years versus six, because you work your butt off doing it online. And yeah,
1: save a couple $100 a month to cash flow the final years, and you're there.
2: Okay, okay. The only problem is in the small town that I am from, there is not very many rental options.
0: I bet you can find something, Jason.
1: Nobody would be willing to rent a room to you?
2: They would. It's just extremely high from what I've seen in the past, which is why I went with the mobile home option.
1: What's high?
2: I think last time I looked, I tried to find the cheapest. It was about $800 to rent a mobile home.
0: No. We're not talking about renting a mobile home. Renting an apartment.
2: Oh, an apartment?
0: Or a house, or a room in a house with roommates that they're looking for a roommate.
1: Let's
0: anything.
1: Just take mobile homes off the table.
2: Okay, yeah, I haven't looked at that market at all, really.
0: Okay, so that's probably what I would do, yes.
1: Because you're bringing home over $4,000 a month right now?
2: Yes, sir.
1: So let's keep that rent to no more than $1,000 a month.
2: Yes, sir.
1: And you'll be better off than being underwater in this mobile home in a couple years, and it's worth nothing.
0: And Jason, too, your income can continue to go up. You said the ceiling was around 75, I think you said. So you still, through these next 4 years while you're in school, and you're going to go to school, cash flowing it the way George just laid it out, your income's going to continue to go up. So, yes, I think it's a great move to do it, but you would have to cash flow, which means you're going to have to make some big decisions.

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3: Temperatures today are a bit more seasonable, with highs expected to be in the mid to upper 60s. The cloud coverage will start to increase as we go into the afternoon, and we might see a few light showers passing through tonight. That really will continue into the weekend. We'll see on and off shower chances, but overall won't be a washout type of weekend. From the WBAY First Alert Weather Center, I'm meteorologist Emily Mers.
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10: 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The Village Plan Commission recommends a one-year moratorium. Village President Jack Anderson supports the moratorium.
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10: The Village Board will vote on the moratorium.
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0: So Ask Ramsey is our free AI tool that is built and trained on proven Ramsey principles. And we now have so many people and they're asking questions, George, so we can actually start to see some trends of questions people are asking.
1: It's fun. It's like being able to see people's Google searches.
0: But yes, I know.
1: It's financial.
0: But there's a lot around insurance and investing. And so one of the main questions is, how do I know how much house I can afford based on my salary and financial situation? So again, insurance and investing was asked a lot, but I just saw here the most asked question is around buying a home. So The core rule here is that your monthly mortgage payments should never exceed 25% of your monthly take-home pay. And that 25% will include your principal, interest, property taxes, homeowners insurance, PMI, HOA fees. All of that is included in that 25%. And why we say that a fourth of your take-home pay is so that it frees up the rest of your money. 75% of the money that you have then can be going towards debt. If you have consumer debt, you can be using it for investing or saving. And so what happens is people can quickly get into a home and it's 50% of their take-home pay and they just don't have a lot left when it comes to even just food, right? And paying basic bills.
1: It's a burden instead of a blessing.
0: That's right.
1: And so that's why it's conservative. It's so that you have more money left over to pay off the mortgage early, invest for college, go on vacation, upgrade the car, so you actually have a life instead of just a house. So Ask Ramsey is a great tool, can help you determine how much house you can afford based on your specific financial situation. Go check it out for yourself. Ask your question today. Go to RamseySolutions.com or click the link in the description if you're on podcast or YouTube.
0: Yeah, it's a have you gone on it a lot, George?
1: Oh, I use it a lot. It's fun. It's my
0: great.
1: Only friend is I just chat with Ask Ramsey because it'll talk back to me.
0: And it talks to you, gives you some encouragement.
1: It's
0: maybe.
1: The only one who wants to nerd out with me. Like, let's crunch some numbers.
0: Are you wondering about this? Those are always my follow-up. I love the follow-ups of like, have you thought about this?
1: Oh,
0: and you're like,
1: yeah.
0: Show me more. Tell me more. We love it. All right, let's go to Mary in Tulsa, Oklahoma. Hi, Mary. Welcome to the show.
9: Hi. Thank you so much for taking my call.
0: Absolutely. How can we help?
9: Well, I am $178,000 in debt, and that probably another $20,000 will be added to that by the end of the year.
0: Ooh.
9: I make about $125,000 a year, between $120,000 and $125,000. And I'm kind of wondering, the problem is my monthly cash flow. So it's getting ahead as it stands. I'm an LLC, and I am not currently taking out enough for taxes, and that just keeps adding every year. So I'm wondering if it's time to consider bankruptcy.
1: No.
0: Oh, wow.
9: Okay. Good.
1: For 1,000 reasons. But number one, you're not going to be able to discharge the IRS debt in bankruptcy.
0: How much do you owe in taxes?
9: Oh, goodness. I owe $46,000 in back taxes, and I have yet to file 2025, which will be the most likely additional $20,000 by the end of the year.
0: Oh, that's where that 20 came from. Okay. Did that 46 count in your 178, that number you gave us?
9: Yes.
0: Okay.
1: What's the other debt?
9: So the other debt is $100,000, well, about $96,000 in student loans. And then I have probably $35,000 in credit card debt. I'm paying $2,500 a month right now on credit cards, $500 to a debt relief program, which would only take about $20,000. So since bankruptcy is not an option, I'm wondering, should I throw my money at my credit cards that the debt relief would not take and increase my monthly cash inflow, or do I just need to crunch it and focus on taxes?
0: Well, the IRS always gets moved to the front of your debt snowball.
9: Okay.
0: So unless, which I don't know if you can, if you want to go try to get a loan for that 46, pay off the IRS, and then you just owe a credit union instead of the IRS, it's probably a better deal. And if that's the case, then you'll just put that in your debt snowball.
1: The issue is that debt relief company tanked your credit. So I don't know if anyone's going to give you a dollar at this point, because that's how these companies

0: No, I'm taking out, my CPA takes out monthly payroll, and they take out taxes there.
1: But they did not do that in 2025.
0: No. Well, I did, just not enough, and which is why I've not filed yet, because I was kind of shocked at how much I owed in 2024, even with my write-offs. So I've just not filed yet because I know I'm going to owe more in, and I can't pay right now.
2: Okay. How long have you had a CPA?
0: 2 years, 3 years.
2: And they didn't catch any of this?
0: No, they kind of send me an email and they're like, let us know when you want to do payroll. So I'll just say, hey, let's do 2000 payroll, or let's do 3000, or whatever I was able to submit in billing, because I'm really bad about getting all my billing submitted. And that's kind of it. I'm not really even sure how much I need to be keeping out.
2: That's where I'm going. Do you need to fire your CPA?
1: I know, it sounds horrible.
2: What are they even doing for you? They're giving you zero advice. They're not telling you to withhold enough for taxes and pay your estimates. We're giving you more tax advice than your CPA has.
0: Okay.
2: Based on what you told us. Okay. I don't know, but...
1: How much are you making a year, Mary?
0: 125.
1: You said that, I'm sorry.
0: 125.
1: Yeah, 125. Yeah.
2: Okay. What kind of business is this?
0: I'm a mental health therapist, and I'm an LLC, so I contract.
2: Okay. Well, you're not going to bankrupt on the student loans or the IRS, so this
1: is a moot point anyways,
2: and I wouldn't tell you to file anyways. You can clean this up, but it's going to take a lot of focus, and it's going to take some time.
0: Okay.
1: Are you able to pick up extra clients, Mary, and work more?
0: I'm really working at my max right now. I'm working about 6 days a week, and I'm a single mother, so I don't want to take that extra time from my child.
1: Okay. Yeah, well, I'm glad you're working that much. That's encouraging, because the income is going to be the thing that's going to matter probably the most in this situation. It's going to take you 4 to 5 years to kind of clean all this up.
2: You're going to be throwing thousands at the debt every month, and extra more than just the minimum payments. Otherwise, this is going to be a 10 to 20 year journey.
1: Are you on a really tight budget, Mary?
0: Yes. I am. I keep myself on a tight budget.
1: Good. How much margin do you have per month to throw at debt?
0: I have, after everything, all necessities, I have $1,400 a month left. I currently pay about $360 a month out of pocket for counseling, and if need be, I can forego that for a little bit.
1: Pause that for maybe a year or something if you need to. Yeah.
0: Okay.
1: Yeah, because I think the goal would be... Gosh, even $2,000 a month, it's still going to be.
2: Because you're going to have about $200,000 to clean up, and so if you factor in, $24,000 a year, that's still 83 months. At $2,000 a month being thrown at the debts. Now you're throwing a lot at the debts already. You said you had $2,500 in credit card payments, plus the IRS, plus the student loans. What do all those payments add up to a month?
0: Oh goodness. Let's see. The IRS is $700. The credit is $2,500, and then the student loans are $1,000.
2: Okay, so $4,200 is already out the door every time you get paid. And my guess is you probably take home around $7,000 a month if you factor in taxes.
0: On the low end, I bring home about $10,000 before taxes.
1: Okay.
2: When you start factoring after taxes, I think what got us into hot water is forgetting that taxes are a part of the game. So
1: yes,
2: if you make that $7,000, start paying those taxes, it'll help.
1: And the positive thing, Mary, is as you start paying off that lowest, even the credit card, that's going to free up a couple $100 a month to keep throwing at that. That's where the debt snowball momentum really happens. But yeah, you got a marathon ahead of you, Mary, but you can do this. You can do it.

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So don't skip one of the biggest ones. 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
3: Good afternoon at 3:31. It's mostly cloudy and 64. With WHBY News, I'm Terry Kovarik. Those hitting the road this Memorial Day weekend are encouraged to keep safety in mind. AAA spokesperson Nick Jarmusch says crashes and fatalities increase this time of year.
4: The number one thing you can do about both of those problems is to slow down. When you're on the highway, the faster you're going, the less fuel efficient your vehicle is going to be. So you'll get better gas mileage going the speed limit than you will going 10 or 15 miles over the speed limit.
3: AAA expects about 843,000 Wisconsinites to travel at least 50 miles this weekend. Wapaka police are looking to identify a man accused of trying to enter vehicles. The suspect was reportedly looking into cars while armed with a handgun near East Lake Street during the overnight hours of Wednesday into Thursday. Similar activity was also reported on South Main Street. Anyone with information should contact Wapaka police. Surveillance footage of the suspect can be found on the department's Facebook page. And Luke Combs' two-night set at Lambeau Field last weekend set a new attendance record for a musical act at the stadium. A total of 92,500 fans turned out for the shows. Combs was the first musical act to perform at Lambeau Field in back-to-back performances.
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1: Now, here's your First Alert weather on WHBY.
16: Temperatures today are a bit more seasonable, with highs expected to be in the mid to upper 60s. The cloud coverage will start to increase as we go into the afternoon, and we might see a few light showers passing through tonight. That really will continue into the weekend. We'll see on and off shower chances, but overall won't be a washout type of weekend. From the WBAY First Alert Weather Center, I'm meteorologist Emily Mers.
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0: One of the best parts of our job is when we get to hear from people and their stories of how they are winning. 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
17: Hi, thank you for taking my call.
0: Absolutely. How can we help?
17: So we are currently on baby step two, me and my husband, and we have a little over $100,000 in debt. We have personal loans, a credit card, and a truck payment. So my question is, which one do we start with? I know that baby step two calls for the lowest amount, but one of our loans has a lien on my car with it. So would that be where we start, since it's such like a high risk loan? Or should we start with the credit card, which is the lowest amount?
18: What kind of loan is this? Is it like a title loan, or is it a personal loan secured against the title, like from a credit union?
17: It's a personal loan.
18: Okay.
17: How
18: much is that?
17: It's $18,000 now.
0: And what's your other debts? What do they amount to?
17: We have a credit card that's $13,000, a truck that's $36,000. 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
0: Okay.
18: What's the truck worth?
17: Well, looking on Kelly Blue Book, it's worth between like $22,000 and $25,000.
18: And do you guys have anything in liquid cash right now in the bank?
17: We have our $1,000 emergency fund. So okay.
0: How much do you guys make a year, Brittany?
17: Well, I'm a stay-at-home mom currently. I do go back to work during the summer at like a preschool. My husband, he makes roughly $90,000 to $95,000, and he made more, and we recently moved and he took an unknown pay cut. So he was making more and it was helping with the debt. But
18: you said an unknown pay cut?
17: Yes.
18: Like he didn't know that he would be making less?
17: The same company. Yes. It was the same company and the same job position, but his job runs on like the routes and stuff. He delivers food for a living, and when he runs routes, he gets paid for certain things, and it doesn't pay as much where we move to.
18: And he didn't know that ahead of time when he was, you know, signing the paperwork?
17: No.
18: Hmm. Well, you got $100,000 in debt and about $100,000 to pay off. The goal would be to get out from under this truck. What's the payment on that thing?
17: $620 a month.
0: Mm-hmm.
18: And what about the personal loan
17: against
18: the car?
17: The one with it's $480 a month.
18: Wow. So right there, you'd free up a nice chunk of change if we got rid of
0: both
18: of those.
0: Just get rid of that truck, yeah.
18: What's the smallest debt that's up next based on the balance?
17: The smallest debt that is up next would be the credit card, and it's at $13,000.
0: And that's all on one credit card?
17: Yes, it's a bank credit card.
0: Okay. What were y'all using it for?
17: Well, it's max currently, but it was just used for groceries, gas, just kind of making up for the loss of income that he had when we moved. We moved about a year ago.
0: So you spent, okay.
18: But
0: so
18: then every month, the personal loan as well. What was that used for?
17: Which one? The lien?
18: Both of them.
17: On the car? One was for our old house where we lived. We used it to do renovations and fixing it up. And when we sold it, we didn't sell it for what we wanted to be able to pay that loan back. And then the other one was for moving cost and just catching up on everything.
0: What caused you guys to move?
17: Well, it was kind of free choice move. We decided that we wanted to, and the job, we do move for work as well.
0: You moved for work, but you get paid less?
17: It was unexpected though. Like he was told that he would be making about the same amount as he did. And then when we got moved and everything settled in, it just kind of lowered. It's not a huge significant amount, but it's definitely enough to notice.
0: Like $1,000 a month?
17: Yeah, around that, yeah.
0: Which is what you guys are used to living on, which caused the $13,000 in credit card debt. $1,000 a month that you lost.
18: Are you guys in the hole every month right now, or do you have enough to cover all the bills and debt payments and have anything left over?
17: We have somewhat left over. I'd say we have between like $300 and $500 left over every month.
18: Okay. So the goal now is to do a detailed budget and to find all the money we can in this $95,000 income and then some. That might mean he's working a second job and yep. You're picking up more work and you guys tag team and he high fives you on the way in and you go to work. Because right now mm-hmm. We need a couple of $1,000 a month to throw at this debt.
17: Yes.
18: That's the only way out. I mean, and again, getting out of that truck is going to be a real blessing if you can find the amount you're underwater on, about $10,000, mm-hmm. And then sell it. Do you guys have any other vehicle you could use right now?
17: No.
18: That's your one car
0: for
18: the family?
0: You only have one car?
17: Well, there's a car with my lien on it and then the truck payment in the truck. So we have two vehicles, but both of them, one has a lien and one's a loan for a car.
0: Right. But if you got rid of the truck and you took it down from 36,000 to 10,000 and you were a one car family for a bit, that would be, you could do that.
17: Okay.
0: I mean, are you both on the same page that this is just crazy and you're never, ever, ever, ever going to touch debt again?
17: Yes.
0: Do you both feel that? He feels that too?
17: Yes.
0: Okay. Yeah. So, I mean, this is going to be this will be a journey, Brittany, and it's going to create a lot of sacrifice for you guys. Meaning like mm-hmm. that kind of thing, right? You're taking from 36 to 10,
17: mm-hmm.
0: right? And that's a sacrifice, but for 1 year, 2 years, until maybe we save up some cash on the side and buy a crappy $5,000 car for him, like that's what it's going to be, you know? So like there has to be something drastic that changes from a lifestyle perspective and income perspective. And it's going to cause you guys to be really, really uncomfortable. And it's going to be hard. It's going to be really hard, but it's doable. That's the wild thing is that you guys may look up and be like, okay, maybe he can actually, work longer and pick up some more routes and bring in an extra $2,000 a month. And then Brittany, on the weekends, you're working somewhere, you know, bringing in $2,000 a month. And that's an extra $4,000. Just, you know what I'm saying? Like it's these opportunities, but it costs time. It costs energy. You guys are going to be really tired, but it's not your whole lives. It is going to be for a season of your life, probably 2 to 3 years. But then you look on the other end of this, George, and it's like, okay, we did it. But the only way out is that.
18: Yeah.
0: That's the hard thing. I wish there was an easy button.
18: Well, you tried those easy buttons, and there were shortcuts into more debt. And so now we got to do it the hard way, which is make more, spend less, use the margin to knock out the next smallest debt and the next smallest debt. So no, the lien doesn't need to go to the top of the debt snowball. You just need to put these all in the debt snowball and attack the little one with a vengeance.
0: Yep.
18: And cut your lifestyle down to nothing.
0: And the good thing is too, you know, like once that credit card, because I'm sure the interest rate is 25-28%, who knows? Ugh. You know, once that's paid off, you know, the interest and the payment, right, is freed up. So that's a couple, you know, hopefully $100, right, that you keep throwing at the other debt. And so you'll start to get some momentum, but it's going to be a trip around the sun, George.
18: It's a stark reminder. It's so easy to go into debt in America today.
0: So easy.
18: At every corner, you can rob the 401k, get the personal loan, max out the credit card, get a lien against your card, even if it's paid off. And then it's so hard to get out.
0: Take a little bit of an income, you know, setback, and you just fill it in with the credit card and you just keep on moving. I mean, you see how it happens, right?
18: The problem is even when you make more, it doesn't necessarily mean that you're going to save more.
0: No.
18: Or have more because your lifestyle creeps up with it.
0: That's right.
18: And we find that a third of people making six figures, it's even edging up to about half now, are paycheck to paycheck.
0: Yeah. and feeling it.
18: Here's a good example. You guys are making great money, well above the average household income in America, and there's not much to show for it because of all these debt payments. So that would give me some anger and urgency to get out of this once and for all. For your family, for those kids, for your future, you guys are worth that. So find whatever income you can, cut whatever expenses you can, and get on the same page and get on a plan to go never again.

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9: Scripture of the day comes from Deuteronomy 8:18. Remember the Lord your God, for it is he who gives you the ability to produce wealth and so confirms his covenant, which he swore to your ancestors as it is today. Zig Ziglar said, rich people have small TVs and big libraries, and poor people have small libraries and big TVs.
10: Sick burn from Zig.
9: There you go. what you value. And he was a, you know, big in the 80s and 90s world. Do you remember those big...
10: The old school TVs?
9: The old school big TVs.
10: The gigantic box. I don't even know how you got it into your house. They look like they were 2,000 pounds.
9: No. Oh, man. Too good. All right. Let's head to Noah in Springfield, Missouri. Hi, Noah. Welcome to the show.
11: Hi. Thank you all for taking the call.
9: Absolutely. How can we help?
11: Well, I'm 19, and I'm looking at buying a house at the end of the year, and I just wanted to see what you guys would do in my situation.
9: Well, nice. Why are you wanting to buy?
11: Well, I'm thinking $200,000 is the max that I can buy. I have 34 and a half grand saved up. I'll make another $8,000. That's base pay minus my monthly expenses by the end of November. The big bulk of my money are in CDs. They don't expire until the end of November. I got a credit score of 741.
9: Okay. What kind of consumer debt do you have, Noah?
11: None.
9: Zero debt. Amazing. What are you making a year? Or you said $8,000 a month is what you're bringing home?
10: You said that's how much you can add to the down payment fund?
11: Yeah. So I'll make that. I'll make another $8,000 in 5-6 months.
10: What do you make a month? What's your after-tax income monthly?
11: 21 or 2200.
10: That's how much you make per month?
11: Yes.
10: So you're making like 24 a year take home?
11: No, it's 41 grand a year.
10: Okay. So you're talking, I'm just confused on the math.
11: I budget for, get paid bi-monthly, so 1100 a paycheck, base pay.
10: And that's two times a month?
11: Yes.
10: Okay, so that is 2200 a month.
9: Yeah, did you get a big tax refund?
11: No.
10: Well, here's our housing parameter, Noah, just so you understand. We recommend the mortgage payment be no more than a quarter of your after-tax monthly income on a 15-year fixed-rate mortgage. So I just crunched the numbers here for you on our mortgage calculator. A $200,000 home with $42,000 down on a 15-year fix, you're looking at about $1,700 out of your $2,200.
11: Okay.
10: So that is, you're going to be poor. You're going to have $200 left over to basically fund everything else in your life. So you're not ready to buy a home, and I don't think you're in desperate need of a home. Are you living with family right now or renting?
11: I'm rent-free with family right now.
10: Okay. I would work on your income. That's going to be your greatest wealth-building tool. It's going to give you the ability to buy a home one day and afford the mortgage payment. But right now, you should be focused on how can I make more in my career.
11: Okay.
9: Yeah, because that monthly payment's going to be kind of your make or break, Noah, just on what you really can afford. And if you keep saving up a big down payment, that'll be great because hopefully you'll continue to get raises, you know, over the next few years. And I wouldn't rush into the housing market. When you're ready to buy a home, that's going to be a great time, but it may be in another 3 to 4 years, and that's okay. And you can rent in the meantime, where you are. But and when these CDs expire, I would take them out of CDs and I would put them in a high yield savings account. Our friends at Fairwinds Credit Union that's a great place to open an account. You can get a free checking account and they have a great high yield savings option too. And so I would put my money in there versus a CD. And just keep piling money because you do want a fully funded emergency fund as well on top of your down payment. So some of that $34,000 can be set aside as an emergency fund and just continue. Yeah. I mean, I would say I love the motivation that you have, Noah, and where you are financially is amazing. Like the fact you have no debt, the fact you have $34,000 saved and you have a goal that you're working towards for this home. Like all of this is so great. And so I would say, I wouldn't be as urgent as maybe you are and give yourself a little bit of time to get that income up.
11: Okay, so just rent in the meantime?
10: Yeah, just rent or keep living with family. I mean, you're 19. I would just focus on what can I do to grow this career, grow this income so I can speed up this process.
9: Yep.
10: But you're on the right path.
9: Well done. All right, let's go to Nathan in Rochester, New York. Hi, Nathan. Welcome to the show.
6: Hi, thank you for having me.
9: Absolutely. How can we help?
6: So, about 9 months ago, I bought a truck for about $29,000. I sat down recently and looked at everything again. I still owe $29,000 on it and been making my payments every month, and I need help trying to figure out how to get out of this situation.
10: Mm. What's the interest rate?
6: 14%.
10: Well, that'll do it.
9: Ouch.
10: The interest payment you're making is probably as much as your monthly payment, so they're just washing each other out.
6: Mm-hmm.
9: How much can you sell it for, Nathan?
6: I just got it quoted for $17,500.
10: Why is it so low? Did you roll over negative equity?
6: No, I did not.
9: Was it for a trade-in or a personal sale? And where'd you get it quoted?
6: It was at a local dealership.
9: Okay.
6: I was just trying to figure out what I could get it for, and they evaluated it at $17,500.
9: Yeah.
10: Who's they? The dealership?
6: Yeah, the dealership, yes.
12: Well, that's the worst place to get it valued. I would look at the private party value on Kelley Blue Book, because there is no way a $29,000 car 9 months later is worth $17,000.
9: No, it should be more like 22-ish, probably.
12: Now, obviously, you got screwed on this deal, so they may have sold you a $17,000 car for $29,000, for all I know. I'm especially charging you 14% interest. Was your credit just shot?
6: No, I don't remember exactly what it was, but it was around the high 780s.
12: How did you get a 14% in? I mean, I just don't understand that.
6: Yeah, I don't.
12: Do you
6: know.
12: Have any other debt?
6: Like everything? No, I do not. It's that. So when I bought the truck, I was at my job. I was making $28 an hour, and then at the end of beginning of this year, my whole company got let go. And I've taken a almost $7 pay cut at my current job.
12: What are you making now?
6: The base salary. Right around $21.62 an hour.
12: Okay, so about $45,000 a year, probably?
6: Correct.
12: Okay. Well, this truck needs to go, and so you might need to save up the amount you're underwater on just to get rid of it, and that would still be worth it, and you go get you a beater car to get you from A to B in the meantime until you can save up and buy something used in cash. But there's no other way to get out of the payments.
6: That plus all like the insurance. Come 21, my insurance is around $300 a month.
12: Yeah, that's expensive for a young guy. A lot of risk for the insurance companies.
6: Yep, and with the gas and everything, at the end of every month, I'm scrunching up pennies to try and.
12: If your credit score is still good, I'd go down to your local credit union and see if they can give you a loan for the difference you're underwater on. But still try to get top dollar for it. 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Right. 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But just see how small you can make that gap you're underwater on. Get a loan for the difference plus some to get you a beater car from A to B. And you'll be out of this thing and be able to save up. And
9: your payments are going to – you're going to feel the difference of what you're doing now. Right. And it's not making a dent, right, versus a – I don't know, a – $12,000 loan from the, you know, that you pay off the difference and then go get a beater car for a season.
12: It'll have a lower interest rate.
9: Yes.
12: For sure.
9: And
12: what's your payment right now?
6: I'm paying $586 a month.
12: Ouch. Plus the $300 in interest. So you're going
9: to
12: be.
9: And it's not even doing a dent to the loan. That just hurts.
12: Well, you're probably paying $586 in interest. So every month it just, it's not moving the needle on the balance. And so that's the issue.
6: I looked at the loan. It's I think it was like $11.14 a day on interest.
12: Ouch.
9: Gosh. Yeah, and Nathan, remember this rule of thumb too, that what you have in motors and wheels should be no more than half of your annual take-home pay, and you exceeded that getting a $30,000 truck while making $45,000 a year. So keep those vehicles below that so that you don't get stuck in the situation again. Thanks for the call. Thanks to everyone in the booth. George, thanks for a great show. And thank you, America. And remember, there's ultimately only one way to financial peace, and that's to walk daily with the Prince of Peace, Christ Jesus.

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Normal's broke. 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

0: Good afternoon and welcome to the Friday edition of Your News Now on WHBY. I'm Jonathan Krause. Coming up over the next couple of hours, I'll have the latest in news. We'll keep a close eye on Hurling Clark Law Firm traffic. Obviously a very busy afternoon as you have commuters mixing in with folks heading up north for the long holiday weekend. We'll keep you abreast of any backups or closures we might run into here this afternoon. Alex Thomas will be in with sports. We'll talk a little bit more about the shocking death of Kyle Busch yesterday in the NASCAR world. We'll also preview the Indy 500 and the Brewers getting a real test tonight starting at American Family Field as they take on the two-time defending World Series champion LA Dodgers. We'll also bring you my two cents, and we'll have Kathy Trebatusky in for Ladies and Gentlemen, The Weekend.
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2: From ABC News, I'm Mike Dubusky. Following her husband's recent diagnosis with bone cancer, Tulsi Gabbard now says she's stepping down as Director of National Intelligence.
3: In recent months, Gabbard and the Trump administration appeared out of sync, sending mixed messages ahead of the war with Iran. Gabbard is now the fourth cabinet member to leave the administration in 3 months. All have been women. Her last day will be the end of June.
2: ABC's Christiane Cordero in Washington. The Department of Justice is now vowing to appeal a judge's decision to dismiss its case against Kilmar Abrego Garcia. The Justice Department had charged him with human smuggling, but now a judge says that case was an example of vindictive prosecution. Abrego Garcia was the man who was improperly deported to El Salvador last year. The DOJ also facing a second federal lawsuit now against its proposed anti-weaponization fund. ABC's Peter Haralambos has that story.
4: The Department of Justice's attempt to launch an anti-weaponization fund has sparked accusations of self-dealing and a bipartisan uproar over the possible use of taxpayer money to pay rioters who attacked the Capitol on January 6th. In a new lawsuit filed Friday, a coalition of nonprofits alleged the fund bypassed Congress's authority over federal spending and violated the 14th Amendment.
2: NASCAR fans are remembering the life of Kyle Busch, who died suddenly yesterday at the age of 41. 911 tapes reveal he was coughing up blood before being hospitalized. ABC's Alex Stone says he had been scheduled to race this weekend.
5: At the Coca-Cola 600, the cars have stickers honoring Busch. Many of them will over the weekend. The Indy 500, they're going to be honoring him. He won the Brickyard 400 in 2015 and 2016. But there are going to be remembrances on and off the track over the weekend. It's going to be quite visible. This is a big deal in the world of NASCAR. As one NASCAR racer said today, this was their Kobe Bryant who died, that he was a giant figure.
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2: Much of the eastern half of the country is bracing for some severe rain over the next few days, with alerts going up in Kentucky, Ohio, and Oklahoma. And speaking of severe weather, NOAA is now out with its latest prediction for the upcoming hurricane season.
8: Two words dominate the approaching tropical storm season: El Nino.
9: El Ninos bring a lot of wind shear to the Caribbean and to the western part of the Atlantic Basin.
8: Federal forecaster Matt Rosenkrantz.
9: So the storms that kind of move out of the deep tropics will run into that wind shear and they get torn apart.
8: The result is a below average Atlantic hurricane season, but the same El Nino could intensify storm formation in the Pacific.
2: ABC's Jim Ryan. Unidentified anomalous phenomena, or UAPs, are the subject of a new release of documents and videos from the Pentagon. ABC's Jay O'Brien says UAP is the government's term for things that it can't explain.
10: After multiple investigations, the government has found no evidence any of these incidents are of an extraterrestrial nature, but military officials admit many remain unresolved and cannot be explained. That new tranche of files is now live on the government website, war.gov/UFO. The Pentagon says that in the month that it's been live, it's received upwards of 1 billion hits, that whole website.
2: Kami Rita, the man who holds the record for climbing Mount Everest the most times, is now urging the government of Nepal to limit the amount of permits it gives out to people making that climb. I'm Mike Dubusky, ABC News.
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0: At 4:05, it is mostly cloudy and 57. With your news now on WHBY, I'm Jonathan Krause. Those hitting the road this Memorial Day weekend will likely encounter work zones at some point. State DOT spokesperson Mark Cantola says that while work will be suspended for the holiday, drivers should still slow down.
14: We can't put it back to 70, 80 miles an hour when we have those narrower lanes. Expect if you're traveling through a construction zone, the roads will be open, but it's a construction zone. Expect some slowdowns, possibly even a backup. Okay, just pack your patience and wait. You'll get to grandma's house soon. Sooner or later.
0: AAA expects about 843,000 Wisconsinites to travel at least 50 miles this weekend. Drivers will be paying much more at the pump this Memorial Day weekend compared to recent years. According to GasBuddy.com, the average price for regular unleaded gas in Appleton is currently $4.44 a gallon. The average in Green Bay is $4.42. Senior petroleum analyst Patrick DeHaan says final talks between the U.S. and Iran will determine whether those prices go up or down.
15: Those final talks don't pan out, we could eventually see prices go right back up again. So the coast is anything but clear, and the longer the Strait of Hormuz continues to be closed, the more opportunity, the more chance there is that we could see gas prices reaching $5 a gallon this summer.
0: A survey conducted by GasBuddy found that 36% of respondents plan on taking fewer road trips this summer because of high gas prices. Bankrupt nonprofit NewCap expects to be able to pay off all its debts before ceasing operations. NewCap is having its current properties appraised for sale, with the proceeds going to the $4 million it owes to its creditors. NewCap closed its offices and laid off all but 10 employees back in April after news reports about salary increases for its former CEO and the state putting it on a list for additional oversight due to $2 million losses in recent years. NewCap owns 25 properties that provide affordable rents to tenants. Dodge County prosecutors dropped charges against another Waupun Correctional Institution employee charged in connection with inmate deaths last year. Tanner Leopold was one of nine WCI workers accused of failing to provide proper care and supervision for four inmates that died in the space of 18 months at the prison. Leopold is the fourth defendant to have their charges dropped. Three others reached plea deals with prosecutors, and two are still awaiting trial. The new Menominee Park train in Oshkosh starts running for the season this weekend. The city replaced the former narrow grade train with a trackless model that runs on regular wheels. Park service manager Chad Dahlman says it'll be a longer and more scenic route.
16: We'll be using the park trail around the Pratt Trail loop to come through. It'll be basically around a 14 to 16 minute ride. We're trying to schedule three rides per hour. People will be able to register at the ticket booth that we have on the back side of the Lake Fly Cafe. Be patient with us as we trial and error to run and see how our operations go, because we may make some adjustments throughout the course of the season.
0: The new Menominee Park train will also feature historic narration about events that happened in the park. It opens for the season on Saturday. The state wants the Wisconsin Court of Appeals to deny the appeal of a Nina man that killed his grandparents as a teenager. Alexander Krause claims he was not mentally competent to be found guilty on two counts of first-degree intentional homicide in the deaths of Dennis and Letha Krause in April of 2019. Alexander Krause was 17 at the time. He shot his grandparents as they were in bed with plans to steal their guns for an attack on Nina High School. His appeal cites testimony from doctors and alleges the jury did not consider the consequences of their verdict. The state, in its response, argues that Krause's defense failed to meet its burden of proof that the teen was legally insane at the time of the shootings. No court dates are set. Analysis finds last week's failed surplus deal would have sent Wisconsin's budget into the red. Reporter Sean Maloney has the details.
17: A memo from the state legislature's fiscal bureau shows the proposed deal, brokered by Democratic Governor Tony Evers and Republican legislative leaders, would have added roughly $3.5 billion in spending over 4 years. Combined with existing commitments, the state would have faced an estimated $2.95 billion deficit, assuming no changes in revenue. The $1.8 billion package included tax rebate checks, more general state aid for schools, increased special education funding, and eliminating income tax on overtime and tips. The deal collapsed in the Senate last week, with Democrats and some Republicans warning it costs too much. Policy analysts say the impact would have made the next budget significantly tougher to balance, though not impossible. Backers argue rising tax revenues could have offset the hit. Sean Maloney, Wisconsin Radio Network.
0: A Menasha school once again helps a family of ducks. Every spring, a mother duck flies into the courtyard of Butamore Elementary and lays her eggs. 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You can find video of this year's procession on our website and Facebook page. 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
13: Now, here's your First Alert weather on WHBY.
18: Temperatures today are a bit more seasonable, with highs expected to be in the mid to upper 60s. The cloud coverage will start to increase as we go into the afternoon, and we might see a few light showers passing through tonight. That really will continue into the weekend. We'll see on and off shower chances, but overall won't be a washout type of weekend. From the WBAY First Alert Weather Center, I'm meteorologist Emily Mers.
0: Live weather chat with First Alert meteorologist Nolan Kane will be coming up in about an hour and a half here on Your News Now. Taking a look at current conditions, we have a mostly cloudy sky at 63 in Oshkosh, 66 in Green Bay, 65 in Appleton at the Myron Construction Studio of WHBY. 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
0: Turning to Hurling Clark Law Firm traffic, again, going to be some heavy traffic out there today as we begin our three-day holiday weekend. A couple of things to pass along. We have a disabled vehicle along southbound Highway 441, and that is on the Fox River Bridge there on 441, so be aware of that. We also have a disabled vehicle along southbound I-41. That is about a mile south of Shearing Road in De Pere. Looks like traffic making its way smoothly through there. We also have a disabled vehicle along northbound I-41, and that is in the area just past the Hazel or the Lombardi Avenue interchange in Ashwaubenon. And finally, a disabled vehicle still on the ramp from Mason Street to I-43 northbound. I swear that thing was there yesterday, too. Apparently no one's coming to get it, and traffic not being affected by that. As for travel times today, I-41 southbound, Vanderbrook Road to Highway 10 is 11 minutes. That's a minute slower than usual there. I-41 northbound, Black Wolf Ave to Breezewood Lane is 15 minutes. That's right on time. And I-41 southbound, Lineville to 172 is 6 minutes. No delays. Traffic is brought to you by Hurling Clark Law Firm.
1: I'm Dan Loney with Your Money Now. Another day and another record close for the Dow Industrials. The Dow was up 294 points, ending the day at 50,579. NASDAQ added 51 points. The S&P 500 gained 27. West Texas crude was slightly higher today, settling at $97 a barrel. Waymo has put a pause on its freeway operations in San Francisco, L.A., Phoenix, and Miami due to problems with the vehicles dealing with construction zones. This comes as Waymo has already had some vehicles in Atlanta and San Antonio pulled aside due to roadway flooding and not being able to recognize the problem. The topic of insider trading on platforms like Kalshi and Polymarket is now the focus on Capitol Hill. Kentucky Representative James Comer said he is seeking information from CEOs of both prediction platforms on how they are trying to prevent insider trading. That's Your Money Now.
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0: Alex Thomas joining us, filling in for Zach Morris here today. Alex, how's it going?
1: Hello, sir. It is a Friday, the Friday before Memorial Day, so all is good.
0: Correct.
1: All is well, I should say.
0: As I always like to say, all Fridays are good.
1: That's right. That's a good way to put it.
0: All right. So Brewers had an off day yesterday. What challenge do they have in front of them this weekend?
1: Yeah. So we're actually going to wait two more outs for the Chicago Cubs because the Cubs, they are losing 4-2 right now to the Houston Astros.
0: That's a shame.
1: So if the Cubs, if they lose this game, the Brewers will be two games up on Chicago. I know it's early to start talking standings, but when you've got the LA Dodgers coming to town, whenever you can have as much buffer as you possibly can in the NL Central, you should certainly take it. So we'll see how Chicago does. But the Brewers, like I mentioned, a tough test coming to Milwaukee. A Dodgers team that we saw it last year in the NLCS. They took down the Brewers with a 4-0 sweep in the playoffs. However, the Brewers did sweep them 6-0 in the regular season last year. So can this recipe continue for the regular season success of the Brewers over the Los Angeles Dodgers?
0: What's tonight's pitching matchup?
1: Tonight's pitching matchup is, it should be a good one on paper. Again, I want to preface on paper. Justin Robleski will be the starting pitcher for the Dodgers. He is 6-1 with a 2.49 ERA. He's one of the good ones in the National League. And then for the Brewers tonight is Logan Henderson, a 1-1 record, only 18 innings pitched this year for Henderson, a 3.50 ERA. Henderson, 23 strikeouts and only 3 walks. So a guy that puts the ball in the zone, does a really good job there. So we'll see how this one pans out. 6:40 first pitch, 6:05 pregame. As always, you can catch that right here on WHBY. The Dodgers 31-19 on the season. Not the best team in the National League. The Braves have the best record, but
4: the Brewers are not far behind that best record chase, or at least being in that standard with the Los Angeles Dodgers.
0: What are game times for then Saturday and Sunday?
4: Yes, Saturday, a little bit earlier of a start time on over the weekend, 6:15 first pitch. This usually is a 6:10 first pitch for Milwaukee, but because the Brewers are on the big letter network of Fox, they got the main game as they welcome in the Dodgers, of course. They will be playing at 6:15, so we will have a 5:40 first pitch or 5:40 pregame, with a 6:15 first pitch on Saturday, and then your traditional Sunday game time of 1:10 p.m. with a 12:35 pregame. So 6:40, 6:15, and 1:10.
0: Those will they see times. Shohei Ohtani on the mound this weekend?
4: Let me verify that before I give any infactual information. On Saturday, it will not be Shohei Ohtani on the mound. On Sunday, it will not be Shohei Ohtani on the mound.
0: Okay.
4: Sasaki is on the mound on Saturday for the Dodgers, and then on Sunday it is Yamamoto. So a little bit of that Japanese flair, just no Shohei Ohtani on the mound for the Dodgers.
0: All right. Trivia question for you here, Alex. Who
4: yes.
0: is the highest paid athlete in the world?
4: I'll go with a soccer player. I'll go with Cristiano Ronaldo.
0: You are correct.
4: Yeah, I had
0: care to guess how much he made last year?
4: I would guess 70. Is it? Am I being am
0: not
4: I
0: even
4: low?
0: Close?
4: More than that?
0: Way more.
4: I'm going to guess it's triple digits. 121.5.
0: $300 million.
4: Gosh, you've got to be kidding
0: Now, I
4: me.
0: Thought he was washed up.
4: Who is he? What?
0: Cristiano Ronaldo made $300 million last year. It's his fourth consecutive
4: wow.
0: year leading the Forbes World's Highest Paid Athletes. Who do you think is second?
4: I'm going to guess it's a soccer player. I'll go with Messi.
0: Nope. Canelo Alvarez, an MMA
4: Oh, really?
0: Fighter.
4: Okay.
0: Yes.
4: Okay. How much? What is that? What is that number?
0: Let's
4: say
0: see
4: on there?
0: Here. That is.
4: It's
0: hang
4: not,
0: on here.
4: It's not 300 million.
0: 170 million.
4: Oh my!
0: It's quite
4: gosh.
0: A drop off.
4: Wow,
0: there.
4: That's still remarkable.
0: Let's see. And then that is followed by Messi at 140 million.
4: Sure.
0: LeBron James made $137.8 million last year.
4: So this is including sponsorships.
0: Must be.
4: Okay.
0: Yes.
4: Okay. Good.
0: And then the aforementioned Shohei Ohtani rounds out the top five at $127.6 million. I believe that's more than the Brewers are paying their entire team.
4: Yes. Their salary or their payroll is less than $127 million. Small market baseball, you gotta find ways to get good players at good prices, and it's like going to the grocery store
0: yeah.
4: with coupons. That's what the Brewers are. They are the coupon of the MLB.
0: I feel bad that Craig Counsell, went to the Cubs and had all of this money to work with, all these
4: yeah.
0: big money salary guys.
4: I think
0: he just can't seem to make it work there.
4: You learn real quick that maybe I shouldn't have left. I know the grass looks greener on the outside, but I think Craig Counsell, I think he might have made the wrong decision. We'll put it that way.
0: By the way, kudos to Pete Crow Armstrong
4: yes.
0: for being the stiff of the week over there on the score.
4: He won stiff of the week, but I will say this. He did hit a home run today. So he's not a complete stiff,
0: okay.
4: but he is very worthy of that honor. Not a very likable guy, we'll put it that
0: not
4: way.
0: Not at all.
4: yeah.
0: Oh, man. All right. He's only fined $5,000.
4: Yeah. I'm surprised it's not $50,000.
0: Well,
4: he's not making the big bucks, though. Or I guess he is, but he's not making that upper echelon big bucks compared. He shouldn't. Yeah.
0: Nope. That's the way he's playing.
4: We'll leave it at that.
0: You got to earn that
4: Before
0: money.
4: I get in trouble, we'll leave it at that.
0: You got to earn that LeBron money. All right. Alex will be back with another check on sports. We'll talk racing here in our next segment on your news now.
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0: Congratulations to Tom and Nina. He is today's qualifier for Your News Now in the Tale of Two Tailgates contest. He's in the running for that pair of Milwaukee Brewers tickets to check out a game at AmFam Field coming up a little bit later on this season. All right, so real quick feature here from ABC News on the Democratic National Committee autopsy on the 2024 presidential campaign loss.
10: Now, Republicans are not the only ones having a record.

0: Well, it became the day because it was released by a media organization before the DNC chair, Ken Martin, just decided to post it online himself. And, you know, initially, the chair of the Democratic Party said that he was not going to release this report, did not think it was productive because we saw Democrats win in many off-year elections. We've seen Democrats overperform in some special elections. And he thought that that might be a distraction from those victories. Ultimately, we saw the chair say that the secrecy behind keeping this autopsy out of plain sight became a bigger deal than the report itself. So he ultimately posted it online.
1: And posted it kind of in its rawest form. He was like, I don't know, like, it could use some editing as far as I'm concerned, but whatever, we're releasing it unedited. What does it say?
0: Well, it doesn't say anything that we have not known. There's nothing dramatically new in it, but it does put a finger on some painful realities that Democrats faced as they lost races up and down the ballot in 2024.
2: When you care about the people and you understand what you are fighting for, there is joy in that fight. And that is why we are all in this together.
0: The report does find that Democrats failed to build Kamala Harris up as a candidate before she became the nominee, that they struggled to make an affirmative case for her candidacy.
3: It's important to remind the former president, you're not running against Joe Biden, you're running against me.
0: Relying a lot on anti-Trump messaging, calling Trump unacceptable, but not necessarily giving voters something to vote for.
2: We have an opportunity in this election to finally turn the page on a decade of Donald Trump.
0: And that the party underestimated how much economic anxiety and cultural issues, including some of those transgender attack ads that we saw in 2024, were hurting them with key voters.
3: Every transgender inmate would have access.
4: Kamala's for they, them. President Trump is for you.
5: I'm Donald J. Trump, and I approve this message.
0: This report doesn't make determinations about what kinds of voters they should be reaching out to, like in terms of whether they should be leaning into more progressive messaging versus more moderate messaging, which I think is a large part of the ideological divisions that we've seen within the party. But one issue that's not covered in the report, which I'm fascinated by the fact that it's not in the report, was the issue of Israel and Gaza.
6: Regardless of how one feels about that issue, the fact that it's not even addressed, I think, is a major oversight.
0: And we know that in the lead up to 2024, especially when you think about swing states and big battleground states, places like Michigan, that is an issue that loomed very large and with young voters, too, which is a very, very important voting bloc to the Democratic Party.
7: The bigger moral test is speaking the truth to the American people and to voters. And to say that Gaza wasn't an issue, I mean, obviously that's just not taking on a hard truth.
1: Well, and Avery, it's interesting because the DNC and the RNC, like, these are primarily fundraising committees, right? Like, they get to choose sometimes who they support and put their money behind. But that's the way that they exert their influence, is by having money and doling it out to candidates. The DNC has way less cash on hand, according to reports earlier this year, than the RNC, which is surprising considering we've been talking all year about how opposition parties usually have more excitement around them in the midterm elections. So then, like, what does all this tell us about where the Democratic Party is right now?
0: I think the drama that we've seen around whether or not to release sort of illustrates the continuing intra-party divisions that are happening post 2024.
6: So I think it's a little late. And I think that, you know, I think having that data, having real data that people can use would have been helpful. But
0: I think some of the biggest takeaways that Democrats might have from what's actually in the report is that Democrats can't just rest on their laurels and expect for voting blocks that have turned out for them in the past to continue to support their candidates up and down the ballot. The report argues that there needs to be stronger economic messaging, which I think in part we've seen many Democrats focus on issues of affordability as we near midterm elections.
8: They failed on the economy. They failed on health care. They're failing as it relates to this reckless and costly war of choice.
0: The report found that there needs

0: to be more investment in reaching out to Latino voters, to working class voters, to voters in rural areas, and making sure that the party is more effectively reaching voters where they actually are, not just relying on traditional means like television ads, but creating more robust strategy around social media and podcasts and non-traditional media.
1: For its anti-weaponization fund, a $1.8 billion pot of money aimed at paying out people who claim to have been victimized by the government. This afternoon, the Citizens for Responsibility and Ethics in Washington asked a federal judge to halt the creation of the fund, calling it a taxpayer-funded giveaway to the president's allies. ABC's Selena Wang says Republicans are pushing back as well.
2: We have seen time and time again that Republicans have been refusing to defy the president, even when they're uncomfortable with something he wants, but so many of them see this, quote, anti-weaponization fund is simply just a bridge too far. They see it as politically toxic, something that could undermine their majority come November.
1: And Tulsi Gabbard has announced she's stepping down as the director of national intelligence, saying she wants to be there for her husband, who was just diagnosed with a rare form of bone cancer. This is ABC News.
3: 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Now, the latest on the Omni Glass and Paint News Center.
4: At 4:31, it is mostly cloudy and 65. With your news now on WHBY, I'm Jonathan Krause. Drivers will be paying more at the pump this Memorial Day weekend compared to recent years. According to GasBuddy.com, the average price for regular unleaded in Appleton is currently $4.44 a gallon. The average in Green Bay is $4.42. Senior petroleum analyst Patrick DeHaan says final talks between the U.S. and Iran will determine whether that price goes up or down.
5: Those final talks don't pan out, we could eventually see prices go right back up again. So the coast is anything but clear. And the longer the Strait of Hormuz continues to be closed, the more opportunity, the more chance there is that we could see gas prices reaching $5 a gallon this summer.
4: A survey conducted by GasBuddy finds 36% of respondents plan on taking fewer road trips this summer because of high gas prices. Those hitting the road this Memorial Day weekend are encouraged to keep safety in mind as well. AAA spokesman Nick Jarmus says crashes and fatalities increase this time of year.
6: The number one thing you can do about both of those problems is to slow down. When you're on the highway, the faster you're going, the less fuel efficient your vehicle is going to be. So you'll get better gas mileage going the speed limit than you will going 10 or 15 miles over the speed limit.
4: AAA expects about 843,000 Wisconsinites to travel at least 50 miles this weekend. Federal grants will help fund the next stage of improvements at Appleton International Airport. ATW will receive another $2 million for reconfiguration of the ticket counters, modernizing baggage handling, and to enlarge passenger processing areas to meet increasing demand. The money is coming from the Bipartisan Infrastructure Law and the Federal Aviation Administration's Terminals Program. Bankrupt nonprofit NewCap expects to be able to pay off all its debts before ceasing operations. NewCap is having its current properties appraised for sale, with the proceeds going to the $4 million it owes to its creditors. NewCap closed its offices and laid off all but 10 employees back in April after news reports about salary increases for its former CEO and the state putting it on a list for additional oversight due to $2 million in losses the last couple of years. NewCap owns 25 properties that provide affordable rents to tenants. Riders can get their first experience on the new Menominee Park train in Oshkosh this weekend. The city replaced the former narrow grade railroad train with a trackless model that runs on regular wheels around paths in the park. Park Services Manager Chad Dahlman says it'll feature a history lesson as well.
7: With a historical voiceover throughout as you ride the train and different things that occurred in the park. We worked together with our museum team that came up with all the history for that. And so it'll be very nice to go through and hopefully be able to learn something more about the park and enjoy the scenic views around the area too from a different perspective compared to how the old Menominee Express went through the park.
4: The new Menominee Park train opens for the season on Saturday. The city of Green Bay wants a lawsuit stemming from secret recording devices in City Hall moved to federal court. The suit was brought by former Green Bay Common Council member Chris Weary, who claimed his and others at City Hall had their Fourth Amendment rights violated by the cameras and microphones that were installed by Mayor Eric Genrich. The city argues that since the claims are constitutional in nature, a federal court should hear the case. No court dates are set. Marinette High School principal Justin Bardowski has resigned. Bardowski had been on administrative leave since his arrest in April for criminal charges related to an alleged physical attack on his then wife in 2022. That woman was recently granted a restraining order against Bardowski. Worker deaths in Wisconsin have decreased slightly over the last 3 years, but remain higher than the national average. Reporter Bob Haig has the numbers.
8: That's according to the AFL-CIO's annual Death on the Job report, cited by Wisconsin's construction news source, The Daily Reporter. The Union Federation report uses U.S. Bureau of Labor Statistics data, which shows 109 workers died on the job in Wisconsin in 2024, with Black and Latino workers dying at a higher rate than the national average. The latest figure is lower than 112 deaths in 2023 and 125 in 2022. AFL-CIO also argues it would take the 30 OSHA inspectors assigned to Wisconsin, roughly 131 years, to inspect every workplace in the state. Bob Haig, Wisconsin Radio Network.
4: Luke Combs' two-night set at Lambeau Field last weekend set a new attendance record for a musical act at the stadium. A total of 92,500 fans turned out for those shows. Combs was the first musical act to perform at Lambeau in back-to-back nights. 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
11: Temperatures today are a bit more seasonable, with highs expected to be in the mid to upper 60s. The cloud coverage will start to increase as we go into the afternoon, and we might see a few light showers passing through tonight. That really will continue into the weekend. We'll see on and off shower chances, but overall won't be a washout type of weekend. From the WBAY First Alert Weather Center, I'm meteorologist Emily Mers.
4: Nolan Kane will join us for the live weather chat coming up in an hour here on your news now. Take a look at current conditions. Cloudy, 63 in Oshkosh, 65 in Green Bay, 64 in Appleton at the Myron Construction Studio of WHBY. Turning now to Hurling Clark Law Firm traffic. And again, probably going to meet some heavy traffic out on the I-41 and 43 corridors here this afternoon, as a lot of people heading up north for the holiday weekend. We do have a disabled vehicle along southbound I-41 about a mile south of the Shearing Road interchange in De Pere, and then another disabled vehicle along northbound I-41, and that is just before you get to the Wabi Lane interchange in Ashwaubenon, not affecting traffic at this time. As for travel this afternoon, I-41 southbound, Highway 32 to the 441 interchange is 16 minutes. That's right on time. I-41 northbound, Highway 21 to Highway 10 is 13 minutes. No delays there. And no issues on the 441 loop, 12 minutes in both directions. Traffic is brought to you by Hurling Clark Law Firm.
12: I'm Dan Loney with Your Money Now. The Dow Industrials posted a record close for the second consecutive day. The Dow was up 294 points on Friday, ending the day at 50,579. NASDAQ picked up 51 points. The S&P 500 gained 27. West Texas crude was slightly higher today, settling at $97 a barrel. The Memorial Day weekend is usually a pretty good one for the movie industry. And to that end, the latest Star Wars trilogy film, The Mandalorian and Grogu, collected $12 million in ticket sales for Thursday night preview showings, but that is the lowest total in franchise history. Estimates are for about $95 million worth of tickets over the four-day holiday weekend. IMAX is apparently exploring a sale. Reports say that the premium theater company has had preliminary talks through third parties, but so far there have been no official offers made for IMAX. The potential sale is coming off a year where IMAX generated a record $1.28 billion at the global box office. That's Your Money Now.
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4: Oh, Alex Thomas is here. I didn't see you standing there.
18: Oh, no way. How did that happen? You know what? I will say this. For our WHBY listeners and our winner of our Tale of Two Tailgates, if the Brewers win that night, I will be happy for our winners that head down to St. Louis. How about that?
4: Okay.
18: I will do that. That's how much I love our listeners.
4: All right. Let's get into some sports or non-baseball related. Who's on the poll for Sunday's Indianapolis 500?
18: Oh, I actually do not know the answer to that question.
4: Alex Palou.
18: Oh, okay. Listen, it's hard to believe.
4: I had to look it up.
18: Okay, good. I'm glad I'm not the only one. It's hard to believe that this weekend is the Indy 500. The one thing I did see Indy 500 related was the Wienermobile race was today.
4: Yes.
18: So that's pretty awesome.
4: Which one won?
18: I did not get a chance.
4: Was it the Wienermobile or the other Wienermobile?
18: They're all Wienermobiles. So I'm going to go with Wienermobile number one was the winner. The one that finished first was the winner. It's kind of the fun that they have with the Indy 500, but that's right. It is Memorial Day weekend, so Indy 500 time this weekend, of course, in Indianapolis.
4: Sunday is the ultimate day for motorsports fans. You wake up in the morning, the Monaco Grand Prix from Formula One is on. Now, most people admit that Monaco is probably the most boring race on the F1 circuit because it runs through the middle of town, a very small town. And the cars have become too large to pass each other on the track anymore.
18: Yeah.
4: So basically, you win the race in qualifying, not breaking down, and not running out of gas.
18: So it's single file, essentially.
4: Very much,
18: it's single file racing.
4: Yes.
18: But you're right, though. You go from F1 to IndyCar, and then IndyCar to NASCAR at night. So you're right. Sunday is a, if you are an automobile fanatic, Sunday's a pretty big day for you.
4: I know Monaco's not a lot of miles. It's probably somewhere in like the range of 120 miles total. But if you cram it all together and you don't leave your lazy boy, you can watch 1,200 miles of racing pretty much consecutively.
18: And half of that at night for the NASCAR race.
4: Yeah, and speaking of NASCAR, we are learning a little bit more here about Kyle Busch's death. Alex, I don't know if you saw some of these details that have been released.
18: I did.
4: The 911 call has been released there by Charlotte authorities. And we are learning now that earlier in the day on Wednesday, he was out making practice runs and came back in, was complaining of pain in his nasal cavity.
18: And this was on a simulator, too, that he was doing this as well. So he was on a racing simulator.
4: Okay.
18: So essentially, he was in race mode, just instead of actually being in the car, it was a simulation. Please.
4: Yep. So complaining of nasal pain, then started coughing up a small amount of blood, according to the guy that called in. And by the time paramedics arrived, he was unconscious on the floor of the bathroom. And quick deterioration. Passed away, as we mentioned here yesterday on Your News Now, on a Thursday as well. NASCAR planning an honor for him before the Coke 600.
18: Yeah, as they should. I was questioning, would they do this race? That wouldn't be very NASCAR-like to cancel a race for something like this, because we've seen this happen in NASCAR with Dale Earnhardt Sr., of course. That being a little bit different, because that was an on-race issue where Earnhardt passed away. This one being a little bit more later in the week and just so sudden, I was curious to know if NASCAR would consider canceling it, and they are not. They are full speed ahead with the Coke 600 this weekend at Charlotte Motor Speedway.
4: I highly doubt that Kyle's family, his older brother Kurt, would want a race canceled because of that, because I hate when people say this. He died doing what he loved. Obviously, you know, he wasn't on the track, and that may not have had anything to do with his ultimate death. But let's be honest. Everybody knows what the risks are when they get out there. Mm-hmm. And, I mean, outside of the Dan Weldon incident in Las Vegas a few years back, that was mid-race, actually early in the race, and everyone said, let's just go home.
18: Yeah.
4: But I was not expecting any kind of cancellation. But there will be a special tribute before the race begins on Sunday night.
18: And as there should be. Kyle Busch, one of the NASCAR greats. And I know he was a very polarizing guy. You either loved him or you hated him.
4: That was me.
18: A lot of people did not like Kyle Busch because there was an arrogance there, but I am glad that NASCAR is doing the right thing and doing some kind of tribute to Kyle Busch, because you can say what you want about him. He was one of the greats in NASCAR history.
4: Two-time Cup champion. Let's talk about some playoff action coming up here tonight.
18: Yes.
4: First off with the NBA.
18: Yes, we've got Western Conference Game 3, the Western Conference Finals. The Oklahoma City Thunder, they take on the San Antonio Spurs. Orlando is not in this. No. The Thunder and the Spurs, 7:30 tip-off. Surprisingly, San Antonio, a 1.5-point favorite, even though Oklahoma City won Game 2. They are the reigning NBA champions. Vegas might know something that maybe we don't.
4: Home court advantage.
18: Home court advantage, potentially. Yeah. But I think that this is how I view this series, Jonathan, and I don't know if you do as well. This is going to go at least six or seven, at least six games. I think this has the makings for one of the best series in the NBA playoffs.
4: I think two evenly matched teams, and whoever wins this series will be the NBA champion, because the Eastern Conference teams stink.
18: You said that yesterday to Zach, and I burst out laughing in my office. I'm just like, my goodness.
4: They
18: that
4: do.
18: It's so honest, but it's so true. Like, the Knicks, but it's so true. Like, the Knicks, they're up 2-0. They win last night over the Cleveland Cavaliers. The Eastern Conference is bad. Like, it is not a good conference, which makes where the Bucks are right now, it makes it look even worse, just because how terrible the conference is. I do agree. Whoever wins the Western Conference, I honestly could see the NBA Finals being a 4 or 5 game series. That's how
4: gentleman sweep.
18: Exactly. That's how good Oklahoma City and San Antonio are.
4: And then NHL playoffs tonight.
18: Yes, the rest versus rust argument happened last night with the Hurricanes not playing for 11 days. They lose last night. Tonight, it's the Western Conference Finals. We have the Avalanche taking on the Golden Knights taking on the Avalanche in Colorado. That is a 7 o'clock puck drop from Denver.
4: The Golden Knights.
18: Yeah, that's right.
4: By the way, Vegas up 1-0 in that series.
18: Yes.
4: And I hate to keep admitting this, I'm a Bruins fan, and Montreal is our most hated rival. I actually found myself rooting for the Canadiens.
18: Yeah,
4: because it's been so long since Canada has had a team, their team, win
18: 93,
4: the Stanley Cup.
18: 1993.
4: Yes.
18: I think that this is going to be a really good series. Game one, Carolina did not play well. I think they'll tighten the screws up and get things back on track. I do not think we'll have a Canadian team win the Cup this year.
4: By the way, if the Canadiens make the finals, like 70% of Canada still won't root for them.
18: Yeah, good.
4: Well, they're like the New York Yankees or Cubs.
18: Yeah.
4: Of Canadian hockey.
18: 7-2 record. Deservedly so. 7-2 record on the road for the Canadiens. That's pretty impressive. I don't care who you root for. Winning 7 of 9 on the road in the NHL playoffs, that's really hard to do.
4: Let's be honest, though. That is the least effective home field court rink advantage in any sport.
18: Yeah, it's
4: you bring a hot
18: neutral
4: goalie, you're going to win no matter where you play.
18: Yeah, I have no rebuttal for you there, Jonathan. But you are right. The Canadians, we don't see it here necessarily in Wisconsin, but in the hockey community, it's the Maple Leafs and the Canadians. Those are the two teams that no one likes. Vancouver's
4: fine. We never have to worry about the Leafs winning the
18: Cup.
4: That's
18: true. Well, they got the number one pick next year, so who knows?
4: Yeah, they'll waste that too. Alex will have one more check on sports coming up in the next half hour. Stay tuned. Kathy Trebetusky is standing by for Ladies and Gentlemen, The Weekend.
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4: And that means it's time for Kathy Trebetusky from the Fox Cities Convention and Visitors Bureau to join us to break down events going on this extended 3-day holiday weekend. Do we have to do like 12 minutes? Is it that much stuff? Or?
28: Oh, I didn't think of that. Yeah. No, I think, you know, take your final day off of work and just relax and enjoy.
4: Oh, okay.
28: Right? Maybe do some yard work. Maybe have a little cookout. Yeah. But or if you feel like going out and adventuring, you can do that too. So.
4: Let's get into your usual Friday fun fact to kick things off.
28: Yes, so we have the Fox Cities Greenways 31 Trail Challenge happening again this year. The goal is to visit 31 trails between now and September 7th. And if you do so, you will earn an exclusive Greenways embroidered patch. Pre-registration is required. You can find out all of the details at foxcitiesgreenways.org. And to clarify, if you have a favorite trail and that's the one you want to go do 31 times, you can just go do that trail 31 times. If you want to be totally type A and try to check every single trail that they list off the box there, you can do that as well.
4: I think a lot of people would be surprised to know that there are 31 different trails
28: there
4: here in the Fox Cities.
28: We have over 100 miles of trails in the Fox Cities, which is amazing.
4: Yeah, so we have the Friendship Trail out near us, east of the Fox Cities. And then everyone knows about the Trestle Trail running through Fox Crossing and Menasha.
28: Right. And then Wiwash.
4: Wiwash
28: Trail.
4: Gotta
28: love that one as well. You can pick that up in Hortonville and go all the way to Oshkosh.
4: Yep.
28: So, yeah, I love it.
4: I've done most of it on bike. Not all of it yet, but we've gone quite a ways.
28: Nice. Good to hear.
4: Not enough to get my patch, though, yet.
28: Oh, it's a goal.
4: Let's get into some of the events going on this weekend, and we're going to start with some music tonight.
28: Yes, music tonight and music tomorrow night. It's a big weekend for Lawrence University. So tonight at 7:30, it's their jazz band performing at Lawrence Memorial Chapel. They will be presenting the Afro-Brazilian Music and Culture in Rio and Salvador. So this is a collaboration between the jazz band and the Global Studies Department. This is a free event, and it is open to the public.
4: All right. And then on Saturday, we bring in another LU band.
28: We do. It's the Symphonic Band, Saturday at 7:30, also at the Lawrence Memorial Chapel. And they will be presenting Enigma, A Journey of Mystery and Majesty. Actually, that could be the theme for your life, right? International Jonathan Man of Mystery.
4: And Majesty.
28: This event is also free and open to the public.
4: Glad to see that we're finally doing actual work on the Memorial Chapel instead of just having the scaffolding preventing stuff from falling on people.
28: You know, hey, you got to go through some pains to make it look better, right? So
4: yeah, because that front of the chapel is fantastic. It's spectacular, and we haven't been able to see it for like 3 years.
28: Right. Well, you know, now it's a beautiful spring, almost summer. We got the tulips. We got everything blossoming. Just beautiful. Go enjoy it.
4: Coming up next, an opportunity to sip on some wine. However, the name concerns me a bit.
28: It does.
4: Let's get into it.
28: Okay, so this is Wine Camp, the French Connection, happening Saturday from 1 until 2:30 at Mondo on the River in Appleton. And you will learn the basics about wine through Mondo's educational class. This particular session is all about French wine, and your ticket includes the class and 6 wine samples. I believe this is number 2 of a series of 4. So if this is something that interests you, be on the lookout for their other classes as well. Tickets are $25 and can be purchased at the door. And Jonathan, please share your concerns.
4: Well, it threw me off because when I see Wine Camp, the French Connection, I thought, oh, they're going to drink wine while watching the Gene Hackman film, The French Connection, which is an ultra-violent movie about busting up drug traffickers.
28: Oh, okay. Well, my mind did not go there.
4: From the 1970s.
28: But there you have it.
4: Yes.
28: Okay.
4: So, I don't know, maybe the folks at Mondo might want to do a little bit of history search there on the name of their event for the next time around, because they're going to get some guys coming, you know, expecting to see Popeye up on the stage, or the screen,
28: no,
4: I should
28: no,
4: say.
28: No, I
4: they're
28: really
4: be very disappointed.
28: I really think you were the only one that thought that, but
4: I don't know. Okay.
28: All right.
4: Moving along, an opportunity to learn more about space.
28: That's right. This is Family Astronomy Night happening tomorrow at Barlow Planetarium. There will be a full lineup of events starting at 1 p.m. with free telescope viewing from 6:30 until 9:30. Tickets for the laser shows that they will be showing can be purchased at the box office or online.
4: Kathy Trebetusky from the Fox Cities Convention and Visitors Bureau is joining us for, ladies and gentlemen, the weekend and an opportunity to enjoy some wrestling.
28: Some wrestling, yes. This is a May to Remember, Saturday, 6 p.m. with doors opening at 5:30. And this will be happening at the Dome in Menasha. It's wrestling that's live, local, and pure sports entertainment. It is an all-ages show, and concessions are available for purchase. General admission starts for this performance at $11.
4: And then something that may not be the best for the squeamish.
28: Oh, I think this sounds fun, and kids love this. So this is the Traveling Snake Show. This will be happening on Sunday at Highcliff State Park. You can stop out and see and handle a collection of slithery friends. This is free to attend. It happens rain or shine. And please meet at the lower shelter.
4: I can just walk to that if I wanted
28: you
4: to.
28: You could. Are you going to go?
4: I don't know. Sunday is going to be barbecue day.
28: Oh, so sure.
4: That gives me a limited amount of time. I got to keep an eye on the meat.
28: That's right. I can understand that.
4: It's also why it's going to rain on Sunday.
28: I think it's supposed to rain tomorrow. And then be nice on Sunday.
4: Maybe we'll not. We'll hear the latest here from First Alert meteorologist Nolan Kane coming up in just a bit.
28: TBD.
4: And then something, we should mention here what's going on Monday.
28: That's right. Monday is the annual Memorial Day Parade in downtown Appleton. The parade starts at 9 a.m. on the corner of College Avenue and Appleton Street and will proceed east on College Avenue. There will also be a moment of remembrance at Riverside Cemetery.
4: Where can people find everything going on this weekend in the Fox Cities?
28: Please visit foxcities.org/events.
4: Thank you very much. You have a great 3-day weekend. We'll
28: Thanks.
4: See you next week.
28: You too.
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2: From ABC News, I'm Mike Dubusky. An explosion at a shipyard in Staten Island, New York, has sent 16 people to the hospital. It is unclear at this point what caused the blast. Tulsi Gabbard will step down at the end of June as Director of National Intelligence. In a statement, she says she'd like to spend more time with her husband as he deals with a bone cancer diagnosis. President Trump overseeing the swearing-in of Kevin Warsh as the new Federal Reserve Chairman this afternoon.
5: Thankfully, unlike some of his predecessors, Kevin understands that when the economy is booming, it is that's a good thing. We don't have to go crazy. Just let it boom. We want it to boom.
2: Trump often clashed with the previous Fed chair, Jerome Powell, over lowering interest rates. A third federal lawsuit was lodged today against the Department of Justice over its $1.8 billion anti-weaponization fund. ABC's senior White House correspondent Selena Wang.
6: This is a fund that would reward the president's allies. It could even compensate rioters who stormed the Capitol on January 6th and attacked police officers. So some strong statements coming from Republican members of Congress, including Senator Mitch McConnell. He said, quote, so the nation's top law enforcement official is asking for a slush fund to pay people who assault cops. Utterly stupid, morally wrong. Take your pick.
2: There are new details about the death of NASCAR champion Kyle Busch.
7: 2 weeks ago, he was heard on the radio, on the racing radio, calling for a doctor during a race in New York. And race announcer said it was a sinus infection, but then at the GM training center this week, he became ill. And just reading from the 911 call, the caller saying, I have an individual that's shortness of breath, very hot. He's about to pass out. He's producing a little bit of blood and coughing up some of that blood. And the ambulance came at that point. He went to the hospital. His family saying it was a serious illness, and then he died.
2: ABC's Alex Stone. You're listening to ABC News.
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2: Demonstrations in Havana, Cuba today over the DOJ's decision to charge Raul Castro in the 1996 downing of two planes that were carrying humanitarian aid to Cuba.
26: There were not a lot of people who were really in favor of either government. You know, you had a lot of people who blamed the Cuban government that we spoke to, who were not happy with the way things were, who very clearly faulted the Cuban government, but they also faulted the United States government and the ongoing blockade there. And I think what you end up getting when you're talking about Cubans on the island, I can tell you, most of them are not super happy. Living free is going to be a matter of interpretation depending on which government you're talking to, but I can tell you they are suffering on a daily basis.
2: ABC's Matt Rivers. The World Health Organization is now warning that Ebola is spreading rapidly across the Democratic Republic of Congo, upgrading the national risk level in that country to very high. Dr. Kent Brantley was the first American to become infected with Ebola during the last 2014 outbreak.
29: Ebola is a very
9: fear-invoking illness. It's you're isolated. You lose control of your bodily functions with high fever and fatigue and nausea and the rash and the bleeding symptoms. It's really a terrible disease.
2: Earlier today, the Centers for Disease Control said it's sending 7 Ebola experts to the region to help with containment efforts. I'm Mike Dubusky, ABC News.
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4: At 5:05, it's mostly cloudy and 63 with your news now on WHBY. I'm Jonathan Krause. Those hitting the road this Memorial Day weekend will likely encounter work zones at some point. State DOT spokesperson Mark Cantillo says that while work will be suspended for the holiday, drivers should still slow down.
13: 70, 80 miles an hour when we have those narrower lanes. Expect if you're traveling through a construction zone, the roads will be open, but it's a construction zone. Expect some slowdowns, possibly even a backup. Okay, just pack your patience and wait. You'll get to grandma's house sooner or later.
4: AAA expects about 843,000 Wisconsinites to travel at least 50 miles this weekend. Drivers will be paying much more at the pump this Memorial Day weekend compared to recent years. According to GasBuddy.com, the average price for regular unleaded gasoline in Appleton is currently $4.44 a gallon. The average in Green Bay is $4.42. Senior petroleum analyst Patrick DeHaan says talks between the U.S. and Iran will determine whether that price goes up or down.
14: Those final talks don't pan out. We could eventually see prices go right back up again. So the coast is anything but clear. And the longer the Strait of Hormuz continues to be closed, the more opportunity, the more chance there is that we could see gas prices reaching $5 a gallon this summer.
4: A GasBuddy survey finds 36% of respondents plan on taking fewer road trips this summer because of high gas prices. The state wants the Wisconsin Court of Appeals to deny the appeal of a Nina man that killed his grandparents as a teenager. Alexander Krause claims he was not mentally competent to be found guilty on 2 counts of first-degree intentional homicide in the deaths of Dennis and Letha Krause in April of 2019. Alexander Krause was 17 at the time. He shot his grandparents as they were in bed with plans to steal their guns for an attack on Nina High School. His appeal cites testimony from doctors and alleges the jury did not consider the consequences of their verdict. The state, in its response, argues that Krause's defense failed to meet its burden of proof that the teen was legally insane at the time of the shootings. No court dates are set. Bankrupt nonprofit NewCap expects to be able to pay off all its debts before ceasing operations. NewCap is having its current properties appraised for sale, with proceeds going to the $4 million it owes to its creditors. NewCap closed its offices and laid off all but 10 employees back in April after news reports about salary increases for its former CEO and the state putting it on a list for additional oversight due to $2 million losses in recent years. NewCap owns 25 properties that provide affordable rents to tenants. The new Menominee Park train in Oshkosh starts running for the season this weekend. The city replaced the former narrow grade railroad train with a trackless model that runs on regular wheels. Park Services Manager Chad Dahlman says it'll be a longer and more scenic route.
15: We'll be using the park trail around the Pratt Trail loop to come through. It'll be basically around a 14 to 16 minute ride. We're trying to schedule 3 rides per hour. People will be able to register at the ticket booth that we have on the back side of the Lakefly Cafe. Be patient with us as we trial and error to run and see how our operations go, as we may make some adjustments throughout the course of the season.
4: The new Menominee Park train will also feature historic narration about events that happen in the park. It opens for the season on Saturday. A January 2027 trial will determine if the so-called Halloween killer should be released from state custody. Gerald Turner is fighting his commitment as a sexually violent offender. 8 years after his mandatory release date. Turner raped and murdered 9-year-old Lisa French in Fond du Lac on Halloween night back in 1973. After completing his sentence for that crime in 1994, he was sent back to prison for possession of child pornography. When he was due to be released in 2018, the state labeled him a sexually violent offender and had him indefinitely committed. That trial is scheduled to start on January 19th. A federal court blocks the U.S. Department of Justice from accessing Wisconsin's voter files. Reporter Raymond Newpert has the latest.
16: Judge James Peterson on Thursday dismissed an attempt by the Trump administration from gaining access to Wisconsin's unredacted voter registration rolls. The DOJ claimed a 1960 civil rights law required the Wisconsin Elections Commission to hand over records that would have included driver license numbers and partial Social Security numbers. Judge Peterson noted the DOJ has filed similar lawsuits across the country and ruled the law in question, which was designed to prevent states from stopping black residents from voting, has no provision to demand that information. Raymond Newpert, Wisconsin Radio Network.
4: Wapaka police are looking to identify a man accused of trying to enter vehicles. The suspect was reportedly looking into cars while armed with a handgun along East Lake Street during the overnight hours of Wednesday into Thursday. Similar activity was also reported on South Main Street. Anyone with information should contact Wapaka police. Surveillance footage of the suspect can be found on the department's Facebook page. And a Menasha school once again comes to the aid of a family of ducks. Every spring, a mother mallard flies into the courtyard of Butamore Elementary and lays her eggs. Because there's no way out of the courtyard without flying, staff guide the mother and her chicks into the path or the school and create a path for them to leave safely. You can find video of this year's procession on our website and Facebook page. Coming up at 5:31, workplace deaths are declining in Wisconsin, but we still lead the nation. WHBY News Time is 5:10, and news is brought to you by Kitson File Ace Hardware.
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19: Tonight, a few stray showers are possible with mostly cloudy skies and cool conditions. Most will be back in the upper 40s and low 50s, and then for the holiday weekend, 60s for Saturday, 70s Sunday, and back to the 80s on Monday with a few rain chances each day with additional humidity. From the WBAY First Alert Weather Center, I'm meteorologist Nolan Kane.
4: 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Taking a look at current conditions, it is cloudy, 63 in Oshkosh, 64 in Green Bay, 65 in Appleton at the Myron Construction Studio of WHBY. 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
4: Turning down Hurling Clark Law Firm traffic. Still not seeing anything in the way of major backups. A bit of a slow go between North Fond du Lac and Oshkosh. There is a disabled vehicle along northbound I-41 about 4 miles south of the Highway 26 interchange south of Oshkosh. So we'll see how things develop there. We also have a disabled vehicle along southbound I-41. And that is about a mile south of Shearing Road along 41. And there is a bit of a backup developing here on 41, Highway 41 northbound, just south of the split there with the 141 in Abrams. So that's about the only places we're seeing anything in terms of slow traffic this afternoon. I-41 southbound, Vanderbrook Road to Highway 10 is running 12 minutes. That is 2 minutes slower than usual there in the construction. I-41 northbound, Black Wolf Ave to Breezewood Lane is 15 minutes. That's right on time. And northbound 41, Shearing Road to Highway 29 is 6 minutes. No delays. Traffic is brought to you by Hurling Clark Law Firm.
0: I'm Dan Loney with Your Money Now. The Dow Industrials posted a record close for the second consecutive day. The Dow was up 294 points on Friday, ending the day at 50,579. NASDAQ picked up 51 points. The S&P 500 gained 27. West Texas crude was slightly higher today, settling at $97 a barrel. The Memorial Day weekend is usually a pretty good one for the movie industry. And to that end, the latest Star Wars trilogy film, The Mandalorian and Grogu, collected $12 million in ticket sales for Thursday night preview showings, but that is the lowest total in franchise history. Estimates are for about $95 million worth of tickets over the four-day holiday weekend. IMAX is apparently exploring a sale. Reports say that the premium theater company has had preliminary talks through third parties, but so far there have been no official offers made for IMAX. The potential sale is coming off a year where IMAX generated a record $1.28 billion at the global box office. That's Your Money Now.
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23: Good afternoon, everyone. We start sports today with the Milwaukee Brewers as they return to action tonight after a sweep of the Chicago Cubs earlier this week at Wrigley Field. The crew, they welcome in the reigning World Series champion Los Angeles Dodgers to American Family Field in Milwaukee. Here is Brewers manager Pat Murphy on how he gets his young roster ready to play the defending World Series champions.
24: I mean, we know how these series go. You know, you erase it and just keep going. It's not necessarily a game where they're going to ever be intimidated by guys. They don't even know most of our guys' names, you know what I mean? So they're never going to be intimidated by us, but we're not looking for that. We're looking for just turn around and play good again and for us to, you know, it's a long season, so we're just looking to continue to improve any way we can.
23: On the mound tonight for the crew is Logan Henderson, and for the Dodgers is Justin Robleski. First pitch at 6:40. Pregame coverage begins at 6:05 right here on WHBY. We move to sad news in NASCAR as further details have come out about the death of NASCAR driver Kyle Busch. Busch was racing in a simulator when he became unresponsive and was taken to the hospital. Busch had been dealing with sinus issues for the last couple of weeks. The official cause of death has not been released yet. Busch, he was 41 when he passed away. The Coca-Cola 600 this weekend will race in Charlotte. Busch will be honored by NASCAR on Sunday night. We move to the NBA as the New York Knicks took a 2-game-to-series lead over the Cleveland Cavaliers with a 109-93 victory. The Knicks, they're now 2 wins away from advancing to their first NBA Finals since 1999. Coming up tonight, it's Game 3 of the Western Conference Finals as the San Antonio Spurs host the Oklahoma City Thunder. The Spurs, they come into tonight's game as a 1.5-point favorite. Tip-off is at 7:30. We round out sports with the NHL as the Montreal Canadiens took Game 1 of their series against the Carolina Hurricanes with a 6-2 victory. It was their first game in 11 days for the Carolina Hurricanes. Montreal, they improved to 7-2 in the NHL playoffs on the road. Coming up tonight, it's Game 2 of the Western Conference Finals as the Colorado Avalanche play host to the Las Vegas Golden Knights. Vegas, they lead that series 1-0. Puck drop tonight at 7 o'clock. That's your look at sports from the Myron Construction Sports Desk. I'm Alex Thomas.
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0: 524 here on this Friday edition of Your News Now on WHBY. With all the advances we're seeing in artificial intelligence and robotics, we continue to move closer to the actual development of Skynet. That, of course, the system that destroyed nearly all human life in the Terminator movie series. Here with the latest on advances in robotics is ABC News.
1: At this point, there are enough robots out there where we now have to differentiate between different types of robots. That's why you're hearing the phrase humanoid more often recently. These are the robots built to resemble humans. They've got arms and legs. We've reported on humanoid robots running marathons and taking vows to be monks. But beyond engineering competitions and marketing stunts, you are also seeing more and more companies expressing serious interest in buying humanoid robots. There are risks there, though, and I'm not just talking about risks to your and my job. I'm talking about national security risks. ABC's chief investigative correspondent Aaron Katursky is very human. He's with us now. Aaron, you have spent some time with these robots, though.
2: It was really fun. In a way, it was also kind of creepy, in a way, Brad. And we saw how a humanoid robot, in my case, named Ed,
3: after you,
2: which is from Unitree company in China, was able to learn how to do the YMCA.
3: Y M C

0: also pretty heavy.
1: He can actually even jump on it.
0: He can?
1: Yeah.
0: Oh.
1: There you go.
0: Wow. On the street, it drew quite a crowd of people who wanted to come up to Ed and inspect him, shake his hand. He waved.
2: Hey, how are you?
0: Ed, you are drawing quite a crowd. He can be very charming. He can be very affable.
3: Ready to shine like a superstar.
0: But as you say, a number of experts say he can also represent a risk to U.S. national security because of his origin.
4: What can they be used for? I still don't understand, I guess, in what scenarios you'd want a humanoid robot. Is it all just hobbyists, or are there like industrial purposes for these things where they're going to be bought en masse?
0: There's a lot of promise with humanoid robots. Think about it, Brad. If you put them to work doing jobs that are dangerous for humans, maybe in manufacturing or mining. Or what if you put them to use in your house, folding laundry, or doing the dishes, or caring for an elderly relative? There are a lot of positives with humanoid robots, and that's why so many experts think they are going to be a permanent fixture of our lives.
5: Oh, and how much did you have to teach him?
6: We taught it to press that button because it never seen this button.
0: But they also do come with these potential risks.
4: I see, which is then why we're seeing, like, we're being promised there will be more of these things. What's the problem then?
0: That's right. And it has to do with the origin, but also his capabilities, because Ed, in effect, has eyes and ears.
6: When it walks around, it learns about the environment. It sees everything. It records it. It has eyes, cameras. It has microphones. So it hears everything.
0: It can also map out where he is. But because he's made by Unitree, he can send all of that information in real time back to his maker in China. And under Chinese law, the government could have access to all of that information.
6: And it is sending information that is seeing, recording, back to the manufacturer in this
0: which
6: case.
0: Which is in China.
6: Which is in China, yes.
0: To figure out a little bit more about how this works, we talked to Ivan Cerini.
6: It's fun to play with Ed as long as we have control over him.
5: Can someone take control of the robot without us knowing?
6: Yes, definitely, it can be.
0: He's with Fayroot Security, based in Toronto, and he ordered one of these robots from Unitree. He took it apart, he analyzed it, and he shared his findings exclusively with ABC News.
6: I don't want to scare anyone from humanoid robots.
5: Too late.
6: My bad.
4: But Aaron, these robots can see you jogging down the street.
0: Yeah, sure.
4: Okay, like everyone can see what's on the street. I guess what could these robots see and report back on that would be so sensitive?
0: They could report back on your behaviors, what you do in a daily basis, maybe your consumer habits that could give China an economic leg up. But also think about the idea that these things could be hacked, because after all, they are connected. And according to the researcher, Ivan Cerini, who took a look at this thing, it could be, in theory, controlled from afar.
4: Wait, like a Chucky situation or something, Aaron? Something cute becomes evil overnight and starts coming after us?
0: Or maybe a different movie. Think where you have all of these robots on factory floors and suddenly they're activated to spy.
4: Oh, God.
0: Or they're activated to do something even more sinister.
6: Yeah, now imagine the humanoid robots knowing how to pick up a gun or a knife or any other weapon or an object and turn it into a weapon. It's definitely a concern.
0: Now, how realistic a possibility is that? It's not clear yet, Brad, but experts say that these robots, humanoid robots, are going to become part of our lives. And with that, kind of explosion in popularity, there is an effort in Congress to ban the government from buying and using humanoid robots based in China or made in China. And it's something that researchers like Ivan said we should all think about.
6: Definitely. Security concerns and privacy concerns are real, but they're solvable.
0: If you want one of these things, and they are increasingly within reach price-wise, maybe you want to think about where it's made.
4: Well, and again, like you said, constantly surveilling and literally, like by nature, report all of this back to their home corporation, which happens to be headquartered in China. Aaron Katursky, really interesting reporting. Thank you.
0: Thank you, Brad.
2: Interesting or disturbing? You decide. Coming up in the next half hour of Your News Now, I'll have the latest in news. We're going to check in with First Alert meteorologist Nolan Kane.

0: get you the update on what we're looking at for weather here over the holiday weekend. I'll give you my two cents as well. And I'm going to tell you who the winner is today in the Tale of Two Tailgates contest. That is all coming up here in the next half hour of your news now. And you know what? I forgot. ABC News starts at 5:30 and 30 seconds, not at 5:31 like our friends at CBS Radio used to. So now I've completely botched the bottom of the hour. Apologies to everyone who was hoping to tune in for ABC News update here at the bottom of the hour. I totally spaced. It's 30:30 now instead of 31. Anyway, why don't we get into the latest in local news then?
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0: What happens when you start worrying about killer robots? At 5:31, it is cloudy and 63 with your news now on WHBY. I'm Jonathan Krause. Drivers will be paying more at the pump this Memorial Day weekend compared to recent years. According to GasBuddy.com, the average price for regular unleaded in Appleton is $4.44 a gallon. The average in Green Bay is at $4.42. Senior petroleum analyst Patrick DeHaan says negotiations between the U.S. and Iran will determine whether prices go up or down.
2: Those final talks don't pan out. We could eventually see prices go right back up again. So the coast is anything but clear. And the longer the Strait of Hormuz continues to be closed, the more opportunity, the more chance there is that we could see gas prices reaching $5 a gallon this summer.
0: A survey conducted by Gas Buddy finds 36% of respondents plan on taking fewer road trips this summer because of gas prices. Those hitting the road this Memorial Day weekend also encouraged to keep safety in mind. AAA spokesperson Nick Jarmusch says crashes and fatalities increase this time of year.
3: The number one thing you can do about both of those problems is to slow down. When you're on the highway, the faster you're going, the less fuel efficient your vehicle is going to be. So you'll get better gas mileage going the speed limit than you will going 10 or 15 miles over the speed limit.
0: AAA expects about 843,000 Wisconsinites to travel at least 50 miles this weekend. Federal grants will help fund the next stage of improvements at Appleton International Airport. ATW will receive another $2 million for reconfiguration of the ticket counters, modernization of baggage handling, and to enlarge passenger processing areas to meet increasing demand. The money is coming from the bipartisan infrastructure law. Dodge County prosecutors dropped charges against another Waupun Correctional Institution employee charged in connection with inmate deaths last year. Tanner Leopold was one of nine WCI workers accused of failing to provide proper care and supervision for four inmates that died in the space of 18 months at the prison. Leopold is the fourth defendant to have their charges dropped. Three others reached plea deals with prosecutors. Two more are still awaiting trial. Riders can get their first experience on the new Menominee Park train in Oshkosh this weekend. The city replaced the former narrow grade railroad train with a trackless model that runs on regular wheels around paths in the park. Park Service Manager Chad Dahlman says it will feature a history lesson as well.
4: With a historical voiceover throughout as you ride the train and different things that occurred in the park. We worked together with our museum team that came up with all the history for that. And so it'll be very nice to go through and hopefully people have learned something more about the park and enjoy the scenic views around the area too from a different perspective compared to how the old Menominee Express went through the park.
0: The new Menominee Park train opens for the season on Saturday. The city of Green Bay wants a lawsuit stemming from secret recording devices in City Hall moved to federal court. The suit was brought by former Green Bay Common Council member Chris Weary, who claimed he and others at City Hall had their Fourth Amendment rights violated by the cameras and microphones that were installed by Mayor Eric Genrich. The city argues that since the claims are constitutional in nature, a federal court should hear the case. No court dates are set. Marinette High School principal Justin Bardowski has resigned. Bardowski had been on administrative leave since his arrest in April for criminal charges related to an alleged physical attack on his then wife in 2022. That woman was recently granted a restraining order against Bardowski. Wisconsin sees a slight decrease in worker deaths over the past 3 years, but we are still higher than the national average. Reporter Bob Haig has more.
5: That's according to the AFL-CIO's annual Death on the Job report, cited by Wisconsin's construction news source, the Daily Reporter. The Union Federation report uses U.S. Bureau of Labor Statistics data, which shows 109 workers died on the job in Wisconsin in 2024, with black and Latino workers dying at a higher rate than the national average. The latest figure is lower than 112 deaths in 2023 and 125 in 2022. Bob Hague, Wisconsin Radio Network.
0: And Luke Combs, two-night set at Lambeau Field last weekend, set a new attendance record for a musical act at the stadium. A total of 92,500 fans turned out for those shows. Combs was the first musical act to perform at Lambeau in back-to-back nights. And that'll do it for the latest in news here on Your News Now. Quick break, and then we'll check in with First Alert meteorologist Nolan Kane.
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0: And for that, we bring in First Alert meteorologist Nolan Kane. Good afternoon, Nolan.
8: Oh, good evening, and we have a big warming trend on the way for the Memorial Day weekend.
0: But that also comes with, I see, chances for rain every day, doesn't it?
8: Oh, almost. We have them through at least Monday evening, possibly even Tuesday morning. So if you're going to be grilling on Monday, have somewhere to slide it just in case to get it out of the rain. Perhaps somewhere like under a wide open awning, or allow it to vent that smoke out.
0: All right. But again, starting with Saturday all the way through the weekend, we do have a chance for rain every day, right?
8: Yes, exactly. Not much. Thankfully, it's not going to be a big washout. No more than a tenth of an inch, at least heading into this weekend.
0: All right. I also see thunderbolts here. Any chance for severe weather, or are we just mainly looking at standard thunderstorms?
8: Yeah, these are going to be this typical heat of the day, pop-up thunderstorms, a lot of heat, quite a bit of humidity. That's not overly humid to provide the severe storms, but just enough to feel it in the air. It's not uncomfortable, but enough to make you notice it.
0: All right, so just to brief you here on the Jonathan's barbecue / golf forecast, I'll be barbecuing on Sunday. How wet am I going to get?
8: Now, for Sunday, we're actually looking at some quieter conditions. Now, Saturday, we have the scattered rain showers over the lakeshore up toward the Northwoods. Sunday, those are generally going to be a lot more isolated, likely toward the lakeshore and up toward the Northwoods. Really, anywhere near the water gets those Sunday chances.
0: And then for me, it's a four-day weekend. I'm off Tuesday as well, playing in a golf tournament Tuesday afternoon, and I noticed that doesn't look so great either.
8: Yep, Tuesday is actually one of our better days, thankfully, after we get those Monday storms out of the way. Tuesday morning may feature a few rain showers, so depending on what time it starts, what time does it start by chance?
0: We tee off at 1:45 p.m.
8: Now, you should be fine by the afternoon. Perhaps the ground may be a little bit squishy and wet, but by then, it should be quieting down, and temperatures may get to the mid and upper 80s.
0: All right. I'm still bringing the rain gear just in case.
8: Just have it as like a insurance policy.
0: All right. So why don't we wrap up here with the short-term forecast?
8: So for this evening, we're going to continue on with some cooler conditions, mostly cloudy skies tonight, back in the 40s and 50s. The wind and the clouds are going to help keep those up. Then for tomorrow, we're back in the low to mid 60s. The rain and clouds again, kind of proving to our detriment. It's not going to warm us up too much. Then heading into the Memorial Day weekend, 70s and 80s are on the way.
0: Very good. Nolan, I appreciate it. Have a great weekend.
8: All right, you too.
0: That was Nolan Kane from First Alert Weather joining us there for the live weather chat. Taking a look at current conditions, it continues to be cloudy. We have 63 in Oshkosh, 64 in Green Bay, 65 in Appleton at the Myron Construction Studio of WHBY. 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
0: Attorney Nader, Hurling Clark Law Firm traffic. A few things to pass along here. One of those, a disabled vehicle along northbound I-41 at the Highway 26 interchange in Oshkosh. Looks like traffic, though, is still making its way smoothly through there. We also have a disabled vehicle along northbound Highway 45, about a mile to the north and west of the I-41 interchange heading out of Oshkosh. Again, not affecting traffic at this time. As for, we got one more thing here on Highway 10 as well. Looks like something has blown out of a trailer onto eastbound Highway 10, and that is just past Fremont as you're heading back towards the Fox Cities. As for travel times this afternoon, I-41 southbound, Highway 32 to the 441 interchange is 16 minutes. That's right on time. I-41 northbound, Highway 21 to Highway 10 is 13 minutes. No delays there. And no issues on the 441 loop for you this afternoon. 12 minutes in both directions. 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
10: I'm Dan Loney with Your Money Now. Another day and another record close for the Dow Industrials. The Dow was up 294 points, ending the day at 50,579. NASDAQ added 51 points. The S&P 500 gained 27. West Texas crude was slightly higher today, settling at $97 a barrel. Waymo has put a pause on its freeway operations in San Francisco, LA, Phoenix, and Miami due to problems with the vehicles dealing with construction zones. This comes as Waymo has already had some vehicles in Atlanta and San Antonio pulled aside due to roadway flooding and not being able to recognize the problem. The topic of insider trading on platforms like Kalshi and Polymarket is now the focus on Capitol Hill. Kentucky Representative James Comer said he is seeking information from CEOs of both prediction platforms on how they are trying to prevent insider trading. That's Your Money Now.
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0: Congratulations to Carrie Bowers of Grand Chute. She is today's winner in the Tale of Two Tailgates contest here on WHBY. Carrie qualified by listening to Focus Fox Valley with Haley Ten Pass this afternoon. Don't worry, we do have one more week of qualifications Tuesday through Friday of next week to win that pair of tickets to see the Milwaukee Brewers play at American Family Field here this summer and get yourself in the running for the grand prize, a road trip to St. Louis to watch the Brewers take on the Cardinals in July. So one more week, four more days to qualify for the contest. Quick break, and then I'll give you my 2 cents to wrap things up here on Your News Now.
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0: I'm Jonathan Krause, and this is My Two Cents, a weekly opinion feature Fridays here on Your News Now. Is anyone keeping track of how much President Donald Trump, his family, his businesses, his acquaintances, and his political supporters have stolen from the taxpayers? I know the Washington Post was doing a lie tracker during Trump's first term, finishing that 4 years with an astounding 30,573 false or misleading claims, all with supporting data. But I can't seem to find one place to go to track all of the grift and downright theft that has become the hallmark of the second Trump term. The tone and the practice actually started in the first term. Remember when the vast majority of Americans learned about the emolument clauses? Article 1, Section 9, Clause 8 of the Constitution clearly prohibits any person holding a federal office from accepting gifts, payments, titles, or offices from foreign states or monarchies without explicit consent from Congress. Article 2, Section 1, Clause 7 of the Constitution bars the president from receiving any other compensation or financial benefit from the U.S. federal government or any individual state beyond his salary. You could argue the stealing of tax dollars started from the moment Trump took his first oath of office without ever divesting himself from his myriad business interests. I'll grant you that no president previously was so involved in that many private sector interests, but those that did have businesses suspended them or turned them over to others to run while he sat in the Oval Office. But Trump never did that. And he then used his position as president to continue to benefit those businesses. Take, for instance, Trump's insistence that when traveling, he and his entire party of cabinet members, advisors, Secret Service detail, and various other staff members stay at Trump-owned and branded hotels. That saw federal tax dollars going directly to the Trump Organization Incorporated. So did the White House's insistence that foreign leaders, diplomats, all of their staff members and security details also stay at Trump-owned and branded hotels when they came to Washington, D.C. One of the G7 economic summits was held at Trump's Doral Resort in Florida, again putting money directly into his and family members' pockets at a time when that property was losing money on a regular basis. And when Trump was not directly involved in money-making endeavors, his sons, Eric and Donald Jr., along with his son-in-law, Jared Kushner, were jet-setting around the globe to meet with heads of state to discuss Trump-branded developments. Meetings that they likely would not get if their last names were Johnson, and meetings that those heads of state knew would garner favor from the most powerful man on the planet. Citizens for Responsibility and Ethics in Washington did try to track Trump's various emoluments clauses violations in his first term, coming up with 27 such instances up to 2020, but they were never able to put a definite price tag on how much policies and actions of the administration benefited Trump's business operations. Crew even filed lawsuits in New York State and Washington, D.C., but the U.S. Supreme Court put the kibosh on those upon appeal. However much Trump was able to steal from taxpayers, extort from other countries, and collect through business deals that doubled as political favors in his first 4 years as president are already dwarfed by what he's been able to plunder in just the first 17 months of his second term. Let's start with the new $400 million Air Force One donated to Trump by the country of Qatar. You'll note that I said donated to Trump, not donated to the United States of America, because when or if Trump leaves office, he's taking the plane with him. Ostensibly, the 747 will be property of the Trump Presidential Library, but it often takes years and sometimes decades to locate, fund, and build a presidential library. So during that time, Trump will enjoy travel in a fully upgraded jumbo jet modified at taxpayers' expense. Also this term, we've seen no big contracts issued for draining, relining, and painting of the reflecting pool between the Washington Monument and the Lincoln Memorial. demolition of the east wing of the White House and proposed construction of a new ballroom with a price tag that somehow went from $200 million to $1 billion in the space of just a couple of months, and the construction of a triumphal arch on the National Mall, which will ruin the aforementioned view between the Washington Monument and the Lincoln Memorial. Last week, Trump traveled to China for a major summit with Chairman Xi Jinping. While there was the usual troop of advisors and translators, right next to the president was also both of his sons and the CEOs of companies that either provided Trump with huge amounts of campaign cash in 2024 or that the Trump family has sizable amounts of shares in. And let's not forget about how some people using prediction market websites like Polymarket and Kalshi are cashing in bigly on bets pertaining to American military actions, like killing the leaders of Iran. It just so happens that Donald Trump Jr. is a strategic advisor for both Polymarket and Kalshi. Trump has even managed to steal a public golf course in Washington, D.C. East Potomac Golf Links is a municipal course along the banks of the Potomac River in Washington that is owned by the National Park Service. For years, a nonprofit entity known as the National Golf Links Trust operated the course, along with two other muni courses in D.C., while raising money for a major renovation of East Potomac that was to get underway next year. Since retaking office, Trump fired everyone on the National Parks Board and replaced them with cronies who have found that the NGLT is in violation of their contract by not starting the renovation project yet and effectively taking the golf course away from them without due process. Since then, the debris of the East Wing of the White House project has been dumped on the course, and Trump has announced plans to bring in another designer that has worked with him on other golf developments to turn East Potomac into a championship course that he thinks will host U.S. Opens and Ryder Cups for decades to come. Based on previous golf course purchases by the president, it will likely be renamed Trump East Potomac Golf Links. For the most part, much of this outright theft has gone with little notice and even less public outcry. That is, until this week. The Department of Justice's announcement that Trump has authorized a $1.776 billion settlement in his own lawsuit against the DOJ and the IRS over leaks of his past tax returns. I guess we should consider ourselves lucky on this one, as Trump was initially seeking $10 billion in the lawsuit and has instead settled on the exact figure of $1,776 in yet another trolling gesture toward his critics. Trump claims this settlement would go into a fund that he would control, issuing payments to others wronged by the corrupt Washington swamp, like the January 6th Capitol rioters. 1,424 of those people were tracked down and criminally charged. So if Trump gave each of those offenders an average of $1 million, that would still leave him with $352 million to put in his own pocket. This latest attempted cash grab is almost too much for Trump's most ardent supporters in Washington. Yesterday, we heard about a closed-door meeting where Acting Attorney General Todd Blanche, Trump's former personal attorney, was berated by Republicans for the better part of 2 hours about how the settlement was going to look to voters heading into an already difficult midterm election cycle. GOP leaders were so upset by the move that they adjourned Congress and went home for the next 10 days. I've talked more than a few times in this segment about how dangerous precedents are being set by our recent presidents. And we're now on the precipice of having the head of the federal government literally sue himself to agree to a settlement to pay himself. And knowing Trump, he could find plenty of other grievances to settle for a huge financial windfall. I hate to tell you, but this theft is not going to end in January of 2029. As part of the settlement with the IRS, Trump not only ended all active tax investigations into himself, his family members, and his businesses, he also exempted himself, his businesses, and his entire family from any future IRS audits and scrutiny of their returns. In effect, Trump has given all those around him free rein to commit tax fraud in perpetuity. All of those in Trump's orbit could literally file returns claiming to have a $1 billion refund, and the IRS would have to pay it, no questions asked. That free 747 I mentioned before that will not be leaving Washington empty, I can guarantee that all of the gold-plated items and accents added to every room, wall, table, chair, and desk in the White House will be leaving with him to whatever his next destination will be. I'm guessing it won't be New York or Florida, but more likely a country with no extradition agreement with the United States. As we learn about the depth and breadth of the thievery once he can't use the levers of government to cover up his activity anymore. Someday in the 2030s, an intrepid group of reporters will gain access to all of the records that weren't shredded by the Trump administration on their way out the door and be able to put together some final totals of the grift, embezzlement, and theft. It'll be a number that will shock and outrage those of us who have warned everyone we know that a two-bit hustler was being put in charge of the richest country in the history of the planet and would take as much of that wealth as he could get away with. While those in the red hats will shrug and say, well, at least it wasn't Hillary Clinton or Kamala Harris. Those same reporters are probably already working on copyrights or trademarks for their book title, The Commander in Thief. I'm Jonathan Krause. That's My Two Cents. You can check it out anytime you like on our website, WHBY.com. That'll do it for today's edition of Your News Now. I am off not only for the three-day weekend, but Tuesday of next week as well. Alex Thomas will be in hosting the show at that time. Until then, I hope you have a very safe and enjoyable Memorial Day weekend. And remember that this weekend isn't about just barbecues and golf and getting out on the lake. It's about remembering those who gave their lives so we could have the freedom to play golf and barbecue and hit the lake up north.
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2: From ABC News, I'm Dave Packer. Tulsi Gabbard says she's resigning from her position as Director of National Intelligence, citing her husband's cancer diagnosis. ABC's Selena Wang.
3: The timing here is also notable because it comes shortly after Joe Kent, who is the National Counterterrorism Center Director, resigned over the Iran war, and Joe Kent was a close ally of Tulsi Gabbard's.
2: Gabbard's resignation is effective June 30th. More than a dozen people injured, including firefighters, after a major explosion and fire at a Staten Island, New York shipyard. At least 16 people hospitalized, mostly firefighters. And thousands of Orange County, California residents are under evacuation orders after officials warned a massive storage tank leaking hazardous chemicals could rupture or explode. Demonstrations in Havana, Cuba today over the DOJ's decision to charge 94-year-old former President Raul Castro in the 1996 shooting down of two planes carrying humanitarian aid to Cuba from Miami. Cuban Ambassador to the United Nations, Ernesto Soberón Guzmán.
4: The Cuban people is ready to have a dialogue, but at the same time, the Cuban people is ready to defend our sovereignty, our independence, our territorial integrity. So we are not going to allow no one to tell us what we have to do.
2: The World Health Organization today warning that the Ebola outbreak in the eastern part of the Congo is spreading rapidly. WHO officials updating the risk assessment for the spread at the national level from high to very high. Problems minutes after the massive Starship Flight Test 12 launched from Starbase, Texas this evening.
5: Ignition.
2: The engines of the Super Heavy booster shut down prematurely, and that will prevent mission control from being able to guide it to the planned location in the Gulf. Gravity will bring it back to Earth. The flight follows a last-minute scrub Thursday and marks the first Starship test in about 7 months, evaluating major upgrades to the world's most powerful rocket. You're listening to ABC News.
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2: While gas prices have fallen a few cents this holiday weekend, Patrick DeHaan, the head of petroleum analysis for Gas Buddy, warns prices at the pump may bounce back in the next few weeks.
9: It could get worse this summer. The national average could reach that $5 a gallon mark later this summer. So long as the Strait of Hormuz continues to be closed, that's going to be choking off additional oil that would otherwise be flowing into the global supply and inventories. And that is going to keep gas prices relatively elevated until the Strait potentially reopens.
2: ABC News has obtained a new 911 call that could shed light on the death of NASCAR champion Kyle Busch. ABC's Alex Stone.
10: 2 weeks ago, he was heard on the radio, on the racing radio, calling for a doctor during a race in New York. And race announcer said it was a sinus infection. But then at the GM training center this week, he became ill. And just reading from the 911 call, the caller saying, I have an individual that's shortness of breath, very hot. He's about to pass out. He's producing a little bit of blood and coughing up some of that blood. And the ambulance came at that point. He went to the hospital. His family saying it was a serious illness, and then he died.
2: In a setback for federal prosecutors, a federal judge today dismissed human smuggling charges against Kilmar Obrego Garcia. U.S. District Judge Waverly Crenshaw found that the Justice Department's prosecution was designed to punish him for challenging his mistaken deportation to El Salvador last year. Dave Packer, ABC News.
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